0: Senate. The administration's petition says that would make a judge the president's de facto landlord. Two lower courts have now ruled against Trump, saying Congress must authorize the ballroom before non-security-related construction can continue. The latest order is set to take effect next week unless the justices step in.
1: ABC's Stephen Portnoy. President Trump speaking on New York's Long Island at the Nassau County Police Academy. He spoke of FBI numbers showing a decrease in violent crime across the nation, called the affordability crisis a hoax, and suggested a solution to Iran squeezing a vital shipping choke point.
2: And after we finish defeating Iran, which is being very badly defeated, pretty soon I'll be declaring the Hormuz Strait a territory of the United States.
1: The judge in Alex Murdoch's South Carolina murder retrial is ordered to change a venue away from where Murdoch's wife and son were killed, but she didn't say where. You're listening to ABC News.
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1: Residents on Hawaii's Big Island are preparing for Tropical Storm Lala this weekend.
5: We're talking about rainfall totals up to 2 feet and some catastrophic areas, because we're looking at dangerous winds, erratic conditions when it comes to that. And of course, that surf that Hawaii is so well known for, we could see waves up to 15 feet. Some of the national parks for Hawaii's volcanoes already closing, and airlines have already warned travelers, if they're going to be heading out here, prepare for flight disruptions.
1: ABC's Melissa Adan on Kailua Kona. California lawmakers killed a plan that would have allowed grizzly bears to one day return to the state. Assemblymember Buffy Wicks says before intentionally reintroducing grizzly bears, the state must figure out how humans can coexist with predatory wildlife. Cases of the New World screwworm have been reduced from 43 to 3.
6: The latest attempt at controlling the spread of the screwworm larvae involves putting drones in the air over South Texas.
7: The drones have the capability of heat sensor.
6: Agriculture Secretary Brooke Rollins.
7: If an animal is actually infested with the larva, they will run a fever and their body temperature will rise.
6: The drone relays its findings to ranchers and vets, who can then check the animal for screwworm. Jim Ryan, ABC News.
1: Authorities in Italy have recovered 3 famous artworks that were stolen earlier this year from a private museum near Parma. The pieces from Renoir, Cezanne, and Matisse are worth millions. Dave Packer, ABC News.
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0: ABC News. I'm Dave Packer. The United Healthcare CEO's accused killer pled guilty today in open court.
1: Luigi Mangione pleading guilty to stalking the husband and father before opening fire on a sidewalk. On the morning of December 4th, 2024, I shot Mr. Thompson in Manhattan and he died, Mangione said, without emotion or contrition. I knew what I was doing was illegal.
0: ABC's

0: from ABC News. I'm Dave Packer, bracing in Hawaii for what could be a hurricane when it arrives this weekend. The Red Cross says it's mobilizing staff and volunteers at Inspire Church. Pastor Clint Chinnan says his team is ready.
1: We were able to provide beddings, food, shelter, not just for people, but for their pets.
0: ABC's Alex Stone.
2: Hurricane warnings are now up for Hawaii County as Tropical Storm Lala continues churning closer to the Hawaiian Islands. It's now forecast to become a hurricane as it approaches a big island on Saturday. The exact timing and intensity are still uncertain, and much of it will depend on how close it tracks to the Hawaiian Islands. But still, heavy rain, strong wind, and rough surf are expected in Hawaii through the weekend.
0: In a New York courtroom, Luigi Mangione pleaded guilty today to two federal stalking charges and admitted to killing UnitedHealthcare CEO Brian Thompson. He now faces up to life in federal prison. Mangione's defense attorney, Karen Friedman Agnifilo, today said that Mangione still needs to fight the state charges.
3: Like the thousands of people who've reached out since this tragedy to share their own experiences, he believed that the system had failed him and destroyed his life.
0: The Army says it's temporarily grounding all Apache helicopter flights in the wake of Wednesday's fatal crash near Fort Hood in Texas that left two soldiers dead. Now an investigation. ABC News contributor and aviation analyst John Nance.
4: They'll be looking for whether or not this was engaged in a particular run. In other words, was it on a training mission or was it just flying from point A to point B? They'll be certainly looking for anything that indicates that there was a loss of control.
0: President Trump denying reports. Families of service members aboard the USS Abraham Lincoln are concerned for their loved ones' health.
5: That ship is moving right now, or very shortly, and it's being replaced with another very similar ship.
6: Has the deployment gone on too long?
5: No. Not nearly long enough.
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0: The judge in Alec Murdoch's murder retrial has ordered a change of venue. Court Judge Deborah McClaskin agreed to move the trial out of Colleton County, where Murdoch's wife and son were killed, but she didn't say where it would end up.
9: I'm going to reserve my ruling to the specific county in which this matter will be transferred. You know, let me tell y'all, it takes a village to get this case transferred.
0: Murdoch's conviction was overturned in May by the state Supreme Court. According to new Commerce Department data, Americans unexpectedly cut their spending in July by the biggest drop since May of 2025. And a University of Michigan survey showed shoppers spent less at retailers last month than the month before. Two schools in Santa Fe, New Mexico, placed on lockdown because of a bear threat.
10: A devastating drought across New Mexico and wildfires raging beyond the city limits have driven wildlife into population centers.
11: Over the last several days, we've had at least 4 to 5 reports involving bear activity.
10: Santa Fe Deputy Police Chief Lawrence Barnett says a bear was spotted Thursday near a pair of schools.
11: Both schools were placed in the shelter in place.
10: The bear was later shot with a tranquilizer, loaded onto a truck, and relocated outside of town. Jim Ryan, ABC News.
0: NASA confirms that a fireball seen over Washington State this morning was a meteor. They say it's not part of the current Perseus meteor shower. Dave Packer, ABC News.
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0: ABC News. I'm Dave Packer. Hurricane warnings are up now on the Big Island of Hawaii. ABC meteorologist Leslie Lopez.
1: Tropical storm Lala in the Pacific is barreling towards Hawaii. On the forecast track, it could become a Category 1 hurricane by Saturday morning as it approaches the Big Island. A hurricane warning is in effect. And hurricane force gusts, dangerous surf are the biggest threat, along with 2 feet of rainfall right through the weekend.
0: A powerful earthquake struck Indonesia, but experts with the Pacific Tsunami Warning Center did not indicate a widespread tsunami threat. In a New York courtroom, Luigi Mangione pleading guilty today to 2 federal stalking charges and admitting to killing UnitedHealthcare CEO Brian Thompson, now faces up to life in federal prison. The Army says it's temporarily grounding all Apache helicopter flights amid an investigation into Wednesday's fatal crash near Fort Hood in Texas that left 2 soldiers dead. President Trump now filing an emergency appeal with the Supreme Court to resume construction of his $400 million White House ballroom. This is ABC News.

0: from ABC News. I'm Dave Packer. Luigi Mangione has officially pleaded guilty to two federal charges and in open court admitted to killing UnitedHealthcare CEO Brian Thompson in December of 2024. U.S. Attorney for the Southern District of New York, Jamie McDonald, said prosecutors plan to seek the maximum penalty.
1: This was not a spontaneous act of violence. It was deliberate, calculated, and premeditated.
0: ABC Chief Investigative Correspondent Aaron Katursky was inside that federal courtroom in New York.
2: He said, "I used a 3D printer to make part of a gun, and I equipped the gun with a silencer and magazine." Police found those items in Mangione's backpack. He claimed he acted after years of enduring severe pain from a broken back, navigating the obstacles of the health insurance system, and witnessing similar experiences of countless others.
0: Tropical storm Lala brewing in the Pacific, making its way to Hawaii tomorrow. ABC's Melissa Adan is in Hilo, Hawaii.
3: Residents here are stocking up. We're seeing them getting generators to bottled water. We see it flying off the shelves. They're also filling up sandbags to protect from flooding. And Lala is expected to bring up to 15-foot waves in some spots. Now, swells ahead of the storm already have lifeguards busy. They made over 100 rescues.
0: Reaction from Iran after President Trump said this.
4: Pretty soon I'll be declaring the Hormuz Strait a territory of the United States.
0: Iran's Deputy Foreign Minister for Legal and International Affairs, Kasim Jarababdi, responding, saying that the Strait of Hormuz cannot be seized by tweet nor aircraft carrier nor issuing an order. Nor an election speech, Iran neither fears nor threats nor cowers before displays of power. President Trump asking the Supreme Court to save his White House ballroom project.
5: Lower courts have concluded Trump likely lacks authority to overhaul the White House without congressional approval. The injunction is set to take effect August 21st unless the justices intervene.
0: It's ABC's Devin Dwyer. 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
0: Connecticut-based pet food company Oma's Pride is recalling its Woof Complete Canine Chicken Recipe frozen raw dog food over salmonella concerns. It's called Summerween when the Halloween season creeps in while it's still beach weather, and retailers are cashing in.
8: 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The pop-up store Spirit Halloween tells us that 5,000 people attended its flagship store opening in New Jersey on August 1st, and more than half of its 1,500 locations are already open nationwide.
0: ABC's Elizabeth Schulze. From Summerween to what could be a historic El Nino winter.
9: Meteorologists are warning all the signs are here for California to get a historic rainy season around the new year as a powerful El Nino is strengthening in the Pacific Ocean. The National Weather Service saying there is currently a 69% chance El Nino will exceed the strength of all El Ninos ever recorded. Dr. Daniel Swain is at the University of California.
10: The numbers I'm seeing, the numbers that other climate and weather folks are seeing are frankly pretty extraordinary.
9: Now some California communities like Marin are doing flood training, filling sandbags, and practicing levee protection techniques. Alex Stone, ABC News, Los Angeles.
0: The MLB All-Star Game will return to San Francisco in 2028. The last time the Midsummer Classic was played at Oracle Park was in 2007. Dave Packer, ABC News.
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12: Thank you, Roger. Now, I opened up saying all the residents of Oahu. There are two populations in there that I also want to include, just so you know. One happens to do, I was in Waikiki earlier today, and, you know, the place is full. So obviously, we're working with the hotels. We're providing them all the information we possibly can, and it'll be up to them to do what they can for their for the people visiting in those hotels. But we're concerned about our tourist population, and we're doing everything we can to help inform them and work with the hotels. The other is our homeless population. You know, we've got a couple thousand people out there unsheltered, and so I want to bring up Jim Ireland right now and talk about all the work that he and CORE have been doing over the last couple of days, because we are clearly concerned about them and the amount of protection that they have.
13: Thank you, Mayor. Jim Ireland, Honolulu Emergency Services Department. So CORE has been pretty busy all week. Starting tonight, tomorrow, they're going to be 24-hour operations, but they have been going out, engaging the homeless, informing them about the storm, and then, always, offering them shelter, the existing shelters that we already have, like Honu, IHS, the Behavioral Health Crisis Center, and others. They've also been particularly focused on bridges and low-lying areas along streams. And I think during the Kona low, the Honolulu Fire Department with EMS and CORE and the Honolulu Police Department were involved in multiple rescues of people under the bridges that rising water caught them either in the kind of the center island or on the sides where their lives were in danger. And the Honolulu Fire Department does really the heavy lifting there as far as doing the rescue, you know, rappelling down, you know, a foot above the water, and it's really treacherous for them. And they do it; it's their job, the rescue teams. But we really don't want citizens in danger. We really don't want our first responders in danger. So those areas that we've been kind of over and over again that they've had to go visit for these rescues, we really tried to focus in those areas as late as even today, and they're going to go back out tomorrow. The good news is in a lot of them, the people had already left. There were still one or two stragglers that they engaged today, and I'm hoping they listened because we really, you know, don't want to have to, it's like Groundhog Day, have to do this all over again when we know this storm is coming. As Mayor mentioned, the Kapolei High School is where the Honu is moving to. That is our homeless shelter that we use with the Honolulu Police Department and Community Services Department. So we're going to use that as well via the Kapolei High School. But again, CORE's just been very busy. They're going to be out 24/7, just like all the first responders, to try to keep all of our residents safe, including our homeless. And you know that engagement too, if we can get them into a shelter and keep them off the streets permanently, that's even better.
12: Thank you, Jim.
11: Going back to the question about lessons learned, one of the things that evolved in the Kona low storms, because it was such an extended situation, was we actually evolved and developed a joint operating center over police headquarters and along with emergency operating center. So the EOC, which has been around traditionally, will be more of a policy-centered area here for us, involved with situational awareness, any policies and anything that we have to do. I know that that's where I'll be, and Christian Jerem, our managing director, will have that place manned around the clock with a lot of our expert personnel. But I want to disclose to the public the joint operating center. So I'm going to ask Major Ramson and Kalani Howe to come up here before I bring up Chief Lazar to talk about that, so you could be aware. That proved to be, in the latter part of the Kona lows, a very effective situation on how we deploy our first responders. So, Min, I'll let you take it over and talk about it.
14: Thank you.
15: Aloha. So I guess kind of circling back to your original question about some of the lessons learned during Kona low, and this is a direct result of the improvements we made both during and as the incident evolved and continued to improve even up to now. So the Joint Operations Center concept basically was prior to Kona low and up to Kona low, we all had department operations centers, fire, EMS, police, and that's where our department leadership operated. The city would traditionally operate out of the EOC, and we communicated and coordinated with each other that way. And what it evolved to was we basically utilized the Department Operations Center at HPD and turned that into what we call a Joint Operations Center. Basically, that's putting all of the department.
16: So that continues the City and County and First Responder News Conference. Justin Cruz joins us now with the latest on this severe weather event, Tropical Storm Lala, that's expected to reach a Category 1 hurricane strength before it reaches the Big Island. So, Just, what's the latest on the track now of this tropical storm?
14: Joe, there's been a little bit of wobbling on the track. It shifted a little bit to the north this morning, but generally it's still on the same path towards the Big Island. It's, sometimes the track will include more of the Big Island as it is right now. And at other times, it only includes in the cone of uncertainty, the southern tip of the Big Island. As you can see, the outer edges of the storm is now starting to reach the Big Island, especially with those clouds. I think tonight we'll definitely see more of those directly related rain bands moving into the Hilo side of the Big Island. Latest estimate of distance from the islands, 275 miles east-southeast of South Point, 475 miles southeast of Honolulu. As you can see, we do have the hurricane warning, as Joe mentioned, for the Big Island, tropical storm warning for Maui County, and a tropical storm watch. What did increase today were two things. Number one, the forward motion went from 12 miles per hour to 14 miles per hour. Obviously, we want it to be a faster storm so that it can get in and out of our area as quickly as possible. The wind speeds went up from last night up to about 65 miles per hour. That was expected, but it's a gradual increase in wind speeds. Gusts are at 270 miles per hour. Now, look at the forecast cone of uncertainty. Somewhere between the southeast ocean area of the Big Island through South Point, it goes from 75 miles per hour down to about 70 miles per hour. That is really not much of a change. It's just a change in the type of category this storm is. It goes from a category one to a strong tropical storm. The impacts are still going to be the same. But the good news is that if you look at these vertical lines, those are lines that are differentiating 12-hour increments. And it appears that after it passes South Point, it has the potential to speed up even more. It covers more distance within a 12-hour time span as it moves south of the islands and continues to move away from the state in the coming days. So that is the good news. There are some signs that it may speed up. That is always advantageous to the islands. But this is the latest track. We start with 75 mile per hour winds just to the southeast of the Big Island, down to about 65, and well after it passes Kauai, it is expected to once again become a Category 1 system. This, I'm going to show you two wet weather scenarios. Number one is this one. We've used this one a lot. This goes out farther in time. You see already by tomorrow morning, we have that heavy rain for the Big Island, but that's not the meat and potatoes of the storm. That comes later Sunday, or Saturday, 1 p.m., 7 p.m. It gets even worse. 11 p.m. Overnight, Sunday, it starts to ease. We have some heavier showers now entering Maui County and eventually just south of Oahu and through Kauai on Sunday, late Sunday. Here's another scenario. Again, it's showing a very similar situation. Heavy rain for the interior and windward sides of the Big Island moving into Kona. Eventually, Kona is not by all means safe from any of this wet weather. It's just going to get it later. As you can see now, 8 p.m. on Saturday, still a very, very heavy rain situation. And then eventually that moves on into Maui County, Oahu. This is now 7 a.m. on Sunday morning. We've got heavy showers for Oahu and Maui County. And then for Kauai, we'll see that kicking in Sunday afternoon, maybe Sunday evening or so. Projected rainfall totals, max, okay, this is max, 25 inches of rain for the Hilo side of the Big Island, 12 for East Maui, and then everywhere else roughly could see up to 8 inches of rain. That includes Oahu, Kauai, Molokai, as well as Lanai, and Kailua Kona on the Big Island. As far as the winds, you heard the mayor mention it a little bit earlier, and we've been talking about this since yesterday. This is the tropical storm wind field. It's massive. It goes 275 miles out from the center. And interestingly enough, you see that red dot? That red dot is the wind field for hurricane force winds. We're talking 74 and higher. It's a small, small area. It's really about the tropical storm winds that the vast majority of the state will feel. That being said, that red dot set to graze South Point and Na'alehu, and then eventually vanish as the system becomes a tropical storm once again. We are seeing heavier showers for the Big Island, and at this point, rain bands have now come within the reach of the radars. These radars go out about 200 to 250 miles. Those are the thunderstorm tops. We're already seeing heavy rain for the Hilo side of the Big Island. Dry right now with Kauai's projected winds to be 25 to 30 miles per hour with gusts to 55 miles per hour. On Oahu, slightly more, 20 to 35, maybe 40, gusts to 55 miles per hour. Windward showers unrelated to this storm system. Maui County, 25 to 40 with gusts to 60 miles per hour. And the Big Island is already seeing heavier showers moving through. But again, the main outer bands moving through tonight, winds 30 to 70 miles per hour with gusts to 85 miles per hour. Generally speaking, big picture, this is what we're dealing with. Very heavy rain that can bring extreme and catastrophic flooding. A tropical storm or hurricane force winds, generally 39 to 75, gusts to 85. And storm surge, along with a swell, could jump east shore surf up to 20 feet. Joe, back to you.
16: Thank you, Josh. Residents and businesses on the Hilo side of the Big Island are now making their final preparations ahead of Tropical Storm Lala. Bryce Moore has the latest on how people are getting ready there. Bryce?
17: Yeah, hey there. So the rain has been off and on all day. The winds actually just picked up within the last hour or so, I would say, but that has not stopped people from getting ready. Everyone from residents filling it up their sandbags to businesses securing their stores. The message is clear. Make those preparations while you still can. Longtime Hilo resident Willie Waiau was among those who turned out to get sandbags this morning, and he needed to get a bit creative.
18: Went to Home Depot, they were out of bags. Went to Ace Hardware, they were out of bags. So kind of improvised and went back to Home Depot and got some construction bags, cut them in half, and whatever works will work.
17: He says the key is not waiting till the last minute.
18: When you wait last minute, you rush, the stores are busy, the traffic is horrendous. Get things done early today if possible, because the storm's going to hit tomorrow.
17: For newer Hilo residents like Kellen Apuna, it's a bit of a learning experience.
19: I'm kind of wondering if I bought too much, or it's like, did I buy some stuff and then is it just going to flood and get through anyway? 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I mean, we live on the bottom floor of a house, and when you step into the house, it actually drops like an inch.
17: At Simply Sisters Boutique in Hilo Town, employees are also taking precautions.
20: 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We are not open tomorrow.
17: Their message to the community is simple.
21: We want everybody to please stay safe. If you don't have to go out, please don't. Stay home, hunker down, and just enjoy your ohana.
17: Now, with Lala expected to continue strengthening before it hits the Big Island, officials want to stress that everyone finish those preparations today. We'll continue following along with the latest updates as Lala makes its way here to the Big Island. For now, I'm Bryce Moore, reporting live from Hilo. KHON2 News, working for Hawaii. Back to you.
16: Thank you, Bryce. On the other side of the Big Island, Nathan Shinagawa is standing by to report on conditions and storm preparations there. Nathan?
22: Hey, Joe. So I am here at Kona Waina Elementary School over on the other side of Hawaii Island, like you mentioned. And students are being sent home right now. All campus and office operations are supposed to be shut down by 5:30. So giving us an update with the latest, joining me now is Principal Jessica Dolke. Hi, Jessica. Thank you for being with us today.
23: Hi, thanks.
22: Okay, so it is Friday today. You know, campus operations do have to be suspended, but tomorrow is the weekend. So what does that mean? What does the cancellations kind of entail?
23: So, like you said, at 5:30, everything gets closed down here. We did have one of our after-school programs that canceled, A-plus canceled for the entire area. Our other programs were continuing today. Laʻiopua continued as normal. Our other program, Kumon, continued but had kind of shortened hours. Mm-hmm. So the schools were left some discretion up until that 5:30 closing time. Mm-hmm.
22: And as far as activities that were planned for over the weekend, did those also have to be canceled? That's what were some of those?
23: Oh, yeah. We had some other just facilities requests and things that would be shut down through Sunday.
22: Mm-hmm. And so some some postponed, some canceled, I imagine. And so what have you folks been doing over here on campus to kind of prepare for the physical aspects of the storm, the flooding, winds, anything like that?
23: So we have a fantastic custodial team, and they did a walk of our grounds. They were looking for anything that was loose, that needed to be secured, anything that they could take down, anything that the wind might take, or anything near windows they were looking for. We helped with messaging to our staff about not only what are the timelines of the different weather increments that would be coming in when they'd be arriving, but also like notifications about unplug your electronics, make sure your doors and windows are closed, make sure that the areas are secured.
22: And I imagine securing these areas have also been really prominent ever since some other things going on this year, like the Kona lows, the recent earthquakes. Can you tell me a little bit about that, and then what kind of what you had to prepare for this time around?
23: Sure. The Kona low, we were fortunate that we didn't get the worst of that. Our community up the hill actually got the worst of the Kona low. We did have some downed trees, some water damage, some downed tiles, things like that. The earthquake was a little bit more devastating for us. We had every second floor classroom here was significantly impacted with tiles and a lot of debris, fiberglass in the classrooms. But we were able to open with the help of our community and with the help of our partners at DAG, so that worked out well. In light of that, we all want to be ultra prepared now, so just making sure that our systems are really tight. We've been updating all of our phone trees. We've been monitoring conditions closely, making sure that if anything changes and if any of the operations are affected Monday, that our families would be notified, our staff would be notified, that those communities

0: they'll be informed right away.
1: And so you did say this already, but I just want to reiterate this point. Any events or activities that were planned for the weekend, they are on hold for this coming one, correct?
0: That is correct.
1: Okay, right on. Well, thank you for joining us today, Jessica. Please stay safe tonight. Right, so we will have more from Kona Waena High School coming up later. But for now, the Department of Education has told us that operations on Monday, that is a decision that they will make in the near future. So stay with us. We will continue bringing updates on air and online. But for now, reporting live from Kona Waena Elementary School, this is Nathan Shinagawa, KHON2 News, working for Hawaii. Joe, back to you.
2: Thanks, Nathan. Maui County is currently under a tropical storm warning. Our Nikki Shenfeld is there. Let's check in with her and see how things are going. Nikki?
3: Good afternoon, Joe. Well, we've seen some extremely windy conditions across Maui today, from Lahaina to Ma'alaya all the way down to Kihei. Right now, we're at Kahului Harbor, and I would say that this is about typical, normal Kahului wind, if you will. You can see we have some crews out there who are paddling. We saw a bunch of e-foilers out there. Of course, they're all doing it within the safety, again, of Kahului Harbor, where the waves aren't as out of control. And again, the wind isn't as bad on this side. Now, those extreme winds earlier today, though, caused boat tours to be canceled. We even spoke to some businesses who plan on closing their doors tomorrow. And then we ran into people who, of course, were getting those last minute supplies before Lala reaches Maui.
4: Maui County is bracing for heavy rain, flooding, and wind. Boat captains on Maui securing their boats and canceling tours.
5: We canceled Friday, Saturday, Sunday about 5 days ago in preparation, just with an overabundance of caution to make sure we're safe. Oh, I have not been drinking. That's the wind.
4: People waiting in gas lines and grabbing last-minute prep items like water, ice, and food.
6: We just got potatoes and onions and stuff like that and lots of milk and a couple bags of concrete and an EcoFlow system, okay, you know, for some extra power.
4: Jaeger lives off-grid in Hana, but says his chocolate farm was hit hard during the Kona low in March.
6: Yeah, we're just getting back on our feet and we see this one coming. So we're just gearing up, getting some food and some gas. We're not too worried about it. Hana usually does pretty well.
4: Another hard-hit area in March was Kihei, where some people didn't have power for weeks and infrastructure collapsed. Here by Uvapo Road and South Kihei Road, this ABC store just reopened last week and is now bracing for potential impacts.
7: In March, we just kind of got flooded by the Kona storm, and the whole inside was just, like, messed up with, like, mud and everything. The whole parking lot was flooded. Streets got broken down and everything. We're putting the barrier up so not much water can seep through the bottom. Trying to keep as much out as we can.
4: Ruiz's Kihei condo was also damaged in the March flood, and he had to move.
7: There was pretty much no way out unless you had a truck, and we had no power for like 2 weeks. It was kind of insane.
3: So you moved now. Do you feel better where you're at?
7: Yeah, I do feel better, but in terms of like just in Kihei in general, it's just kind of a, I don't know how I feel about that.
4: Mayor Bisson says impacts will start to be felt tonight.
8: Today would be the start, watching for high surf, flash flooding, rains, especially windward, expected to be 5 to 10 inches, could get up to 12 inches of rain. So we're obviously preparing for all that, watching for all of that. And again, we want people to stay involved by MIMA alerts, Genesis, Protect, and all of the different communications.
4: High water vehicles have also been positioned across the island. He's asking the community to be prepared with to-go bags and 14-day emergency supplies. And he says some shelters will start opening at 7 o'clock tonight.
8: At Baldwin High School, at Hana High, and the last one will be in Lahaina at the Civic Center Gymnasium. So those three are opening tonight. We have three others opening tomorrow morning at 6 a.m. if they're necessary. At Hannibal Tavares, in Pukalani, in Kihei.
3: And the other two technically that will be opening are going to be over on Lanai and Molokai. And the county, they can be utilized as shelters, but right now the county is calling them temporary evacuation points, bare minimum, place to charge your phone, so bring your own supplies if needed. But the ones on Molokai and Lanai will also open at 6 o'clock tomorrow on Saturday. That's when we're supposed to start seeing some impacts from Lala, either overnight or early tomorrow morning.

0: I also did want to mention, because we did hear back from Haleakala National Park, they are going to be closing this evening. The summit will close at 6:30. The Kipuhulu District will close at 5 o'clock, so in about 20 minutes or so. All camping was canceled today, and all sunrise reservations for tomorrow are canceled, and they will reassess the whole situation tomorrow after sunrise to see if they will resume operations again on Sunday. But for now, that is the latest from Maui. Reporting from Kahului, Nikki Schoenfeld, KHNSU News. Joe, back to you.
1: 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We'll continue our coverage of Tropical Storm Lala as it approaches the state in just a moment.
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1: As we keep an eye on the approaching tropical storm Lala, Howard Deshefsky joins me in studio now with a special guest that he'll interview live by Zoom. Howard?
11: That's right, Joe. Mahalo to you and aloha to the mayor. You know, it wasn't even a week ago that we were talking to you. It was the primary election. Now another primary concern is Lala is approaching. First, obviously, the Big Island will be first impacted, then Maui. And as you're listening to all these stories, and I know you're up to date, 6 to 12 inches of rain, some wind events. What are your primary concerns as you look maybe 12 to 24 hours from now?
12: Concern is that we be prepared and that we be pre-positioned with our crews that are out there for our community. The other thing we want to stress and emphasize is that our community be prepared themselves. In other words, it's not too early and it's not too late to get ready, so they can go out there and make sure they have 14 days of supply for their homes in case they need to shelter in place. We want to encourage folks to have go bags or 2 days of supplies if they have to evacuate. And we've set up some evacuation, or I would call them temporary evacuation areas around the island that are out there right now. That'll be open at 7 p.m. I should correct that. 7 p.m. tonight at Baldwin High School, at Hana High and Intermediate Elementary School, as well as the Lahaina Civic Center Gymnasium. Those will all open at 7 p.m. tonight here on Maui. And we have another few that are opening tomorrow morning, 6 a.m.
11: You know, Mayor, last week, the 8th was not only the primary election, but it was 3 years to the day from the fires. The people of Maui have been through so much. Having that in mind, do you think people are better at being prepared when the event of something like this comes up? Do you feel confident in the fact that people have taken this seriously and are ready?
12: I do, Howard. I know the word resilient is used a lot to describe people who experience disaster, but what I would add to that is I believe our community is vigilant. They watch out for each other. They watch for the signs. They let us know. So we know they're informed because they've learned. We've all learned over the last 3 years, not just from the fires, but the floods that we experienced like the rest of the state did. And so I know our community takes these seriously. And again, they're very vigilant. They are prepared. And we just want to encourage them and continue to give advice on how we can stay prepared, where they can go for help. We want people to stay informed, listen to your broadcast, listen to MEMA alerts, and be ready and be, you know, I think we're better at communicating these days, all of us across the state. And so we want to continue to get information to people so they can make informed decisions.
11: Yeah, that leads perfectly into my next question to you, was that issue of messaging. You really have three different communities. You have the local residents, you have the tourists, and of course, there's a lot of visitors that are there. And then maybe that fringe population, whether they're homeless or houseless. What type of outreach is being made to get to each of those communities to make sure that the word is known and people do know that shelter is available and help is available if they need it?
12: Yeah, you know, we have lots of partners, Howard. Thank you for bringing that up. We work with the visit industry quite a bit, the Maui Hotel and Lodging Association, Maui Visitors Bureau. They're at the table with us as one of our key partners, so we can message our visitor folks that are here, especially when not to go, for example, to East Maui because of landslides, because of road closures. We make sure that people are getting their information at their hotels. For those folks that are houseless, we've also opened up shelters separately for them in the past events that we've had. We made sure that we've had places that have the wraparound services and have the types of needs that population faces. We've made sure of doing that in the past, and we'll do that again.
11: One area of concern is always that Lower Kihei Road, and I know some of those businesses just starting to reopen as a result of the Kona Low. The roads were undermined, and boy, there's a lot of angst in that area. Taking precautions, there's only so much you can do. Mother Nature ultimately will win, but I imagine that is one area that everybody's been kind of zeroing in on. There are many, but that's one of a significant concern, I'm sure.
12: Yeah, interesting you mentioned that. The sinkhole that was on South Kihei Road opened ahead of schedule on August 11th. Just coincidentally, just a few days ago, we had expected it to be at the end of August. So that's been opened, and we know businesses are pleased to have that happen, and so are we. But as you said, you know, our crews are out there pre-positioned. We have, you know, our equipment that's there as well, and our standby crews. We've been clearing out areas that are known, you know, areas, the culverts, et cetera, that we know, drainage areas. So ahead of schedule, we've been working on that to try to mitigate as much as possible. You know, the Kona lows were an exceptional volume of rain throughout the state of Hawaii. Never seen it before. But we're ready for what's coming through this tropical warning. Yeah.
11: Yeah, if I'm not mistaken, something like 60 plus inches of rain coming down from Haleakala to the lower Honopi'ilani and South Kihei Road area. Yeah. And then finally, as you have an opportunity to watch and learn what happens from the Big Island, is there much to be gleaned from what happens with the storm as it passes through the Big Island, and hopefully the volcanoes will prove to be your friend and kind of mitigate some of that danger?
12: Yes, you know, first of all, our thoughts are out with the Big Island. We've extended our office to Mayor Alameda and his crew out there, and I know the governor's done the same, and all the other mayors. So we make sure that we are helping each other when we can and how we can. So we're just standing available to be of help to the Big Island. But yes, we get lots of lessons from them. There's sort of that early buoy warning, if you will. We know what happens to them. Now, things are expected to go a little more southwest after they clear the Big Island. But of course, we'll learn a lot of lessons from what happens there.
11: All right, we appreciate your time. Stay safe. I know you guys are diligent and positioned, and at this point, we just see what Mother Nature brings, and I'm glad you're ready, and thank you for taking the time, and I'm sure we'll be reaching out to you again over the next day or two or three. Mahalo, Mayor.
12: Thank you. We just want to make sure that everybody takes care of their neighbors as well. Take care of our kupuna, our keiki, and those that might need extra help. We make sure everybody helps everybody else.
11: Very good point. If you have neighbors that are elderly, and maybe go knock on their door and check to see they're okay. Appreciate you. Appreciate your time, sir. Thank you very much.
12: Thank you. Aloha.
11: Maui Mayor there, Richard Bisson. And Joe, we're going to send it back to you. Thank you.
1: Thanks, Howard, and thank you, Mayor Bisson. We will continue our severe weather event coverage as Tropical Storm Lala moves closer to Hawaii. We'll continue in just a moment.
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1: We continue our severe weather event coverage now by going back to the Iron Man of our team, and that would be, of course, weatherman Justin Cruz. He was on at 10 o'clock this morning and will probably be here at 10 or later tonight. Just.
28: Absolutely. Thank goodness for coffee and a lot of it. That's what keeps everyone pretty much going, including yourself as a coffee fan. These numbers are from the 11 o'clock update, so at any point they can change. As soon as that information is pushed on to the public, these numbers will auto-populate. So we'll see. Will it maintain strength? It was at around 60 miles per hour for much of the day today. Will it maintain strength, which is what the expectation is? Will it pick up some speed? Right now, it's at 14 miles per hour at a west-northwest direction. It was down about 12 miles per hour earlier today. So we await that. So I'm going to give you one final look at these numbers as well as the track. The track has a Category 1 system, 75 miles per hour, well to the southeast of the Big Island, and then crosses near South Point, weakening somewhat due to terrain interaction as well as stronger wind shear. I do want to talk about the hurricane hunters. We had actually three types of aircraft that flew in to track this system. And the hurricane hunters are now doing their final missions. And the reason why is because they're wrapping up their missions because the outer rain bands are now becoming within the scope of the radar. And the radar provides pretty good information that usually we can't pick up if the storm is too far away. That's why we have those reconnaissance missions from the National Weather Service. So they three types of aircraft include the NOAA G4, Gulfstream 4. This afternoon, they did their final mission, so they're done. P3 Orions, they have a last pass tomorrow on their way back to the mainland. So they're going to do their mission, zigzag where the system is, and then head back to the mainland. The WC-130 Hercules, that's a workhorse of the military aviation. That final flight will be at 7:30 tonight, also on the way back and en route to the mainland. If you don't mind, I'm going to go back a few slides just to see if the numbers have changed or is populated. It might take a little time to get back to that slide, but it shouldn't be all that much. The information has not been updated, but Joe, I'll let you know as soon as it is. Back to you. Yeah.
0: Jess, I was just thinking some people may be in their minds going, now if this is just a tropical storm, it won't be too bad. Now, I was just thinking about, I believe it was 2014 when Tropical Storm Isel hit the Big Island, and that caused quite a bit of damage, if I'm remembering correctly.
28: Absolutely. excuse me, at the time the winds, Isel was a hurricane, and then as it approached the Big Island, it got downgraded to a tropical storm. But the winds for Isel were, 50 miles per hour, gusting to maybe 65 miles per hour, and that tore up the southeast corridor of the Big Island. It made landfall near Pahala, and those albizia trees, they snap like toothpicks. They're really high, but they're really not the strongest tree, and they snap very easy. And when they snap, they have a tendency to fall over roads, blocking roads. They fall over power poles and power lines. So in order to clear things out, to not be so isolated, crews have got to go in there, clear out the road, chop up all that, here we go. This is exactly what we could see. Thank you for this footage from Isel. And as Joe mentioned, that was a tropical storm, winds around 50 miles per hour, and gusts to 60, 65. And the amount of damage that did, it cut off communities from power and isolated communities in the Puno district near Volcano all the way through South Point for weeks. And it took a while. It took weeks for 100% power restoration. The winds that we are dealing with now are stronger. I mean, they're up to 60 sustained, maybe to 70 with gusts to 85 miles per hour by the time that system makes its closest approach to the Big Island. And yeah, if that's any kind of standard or indication of what we could see, moving forward will be likely much more in terms of impacts from the flooding as well as the winds. Joe?
1: All right. Thank you, Joss.
28: You're welcome.
1: The American Red Cross is coordinating response plans with the state and the county as Tropical Storm Lala could bring some life-threatening flooding to the state. And earlier today, Bridget Namata spoke with the Hawaii Red Cross on their response plans. Oh, I believe we've lost that report from Bridget. Is that correct? All right. We'll see if we can find that. It's disappeared in our system somewhere. We'll take a short break here, and our severe weather event coverage continues in just a moment.
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1: The National Weather Service has updated its latest information on Tropical Storm Lala. Let's check with Jess on that. Justin?
28: Yeah, Joe, it auto-populated, so it's not like I have to go in there and manually plot these numbers. But here's the latest. We're still at a tropical storm with Lala. Winds are still 65 miles per hour around the center. Gusts are still at 75 miles per hour. The difference is a decrease in forward motion. So earlier today, 12 miles per hour to the west northwest, then it jumped up to 14, and now it's back down to 12. I really don't like to see that. I mean, I know it's a small change, but we want higher numbers when it comes to this moving quicker away from the islands. The track is pretty much still the same. We have a Category 1 hurricane just to the southeast of the Big Island. Then at some point between Saturday afternoon and Sunday morning, it becomes a tropical storm.
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28: Hurricane force winds for the southern tip of the Big Island. The center can go anywhere, so it's not a guarantee that this is going to make landfall, but it's going to be really close. And at this point, landfall or not, that doesn't really change any of the impacts, you know, with the strong winds and gusty conditions as well as the heavy rain. So, yes, we'd like to see it decrease, and it most likely will. At what point within a 12-hour span will this decrease? It looks like it's most likely going to graze South Point as a hurricane, a Category 1 hurricane. I will say this, though. It's kind of flip-flopped before. So, you know, with every significant update, there may be some minor changes. With this particular update, though, the track is pretty much the same from, you know, 6 hours ago or so. Let's also take a look at the latest when it comes to the wet weather. We're going to see heavy rain overnight tonight, but the real, real heavy stuff, that looks to be now Saturday night in through Sunday, overnight Sunday. We'll see heavier showers for Maui County early Sunday morning, Oahu Sunday morning into Sunday midday, and Kauai Sunday afternoon. A similar situation that we have with another piece of information and tool, another forecasting tool, just shows just really potentially the Big Island just getting slammed and hammered with the winds and the heavy rain, to a lesser extent, the rest of the state. I also want to show the projected rainfall totals. Now, this is maximum rainfall totals, which include for the Hilo side of the Big Island, 25 inches. For East Maui, up through the slopes of Haleakala, 12. That has not changed as well. And for the rest of the state, up to 8 inches of rain. Of course, we'll see, this is also updated. Okay, this is now new. When we were talking about this earlier, we knew that the tropical storm wind radius is gonna be large. It's 100 or 275 miles out from the center. And when we showed you this graphic last, it was a little tiny dot. That red dot indicates the wind field for hurricane force winds. That red dot has grown quite a bit. So again, there are more indications that this is gonna be really close, but the southern tip of the Big Island is going to see winds 74 miles per hour minimum with higher gusts. And as it moves west, that wind field for the hurricane gets eliminated, and we're back to the tropical storm wind conditions for Kauai as well as Oahu. Big picture, we're starting to see more rain bands move through, and these are the outer rain bands, which have not reached the Big Island, but the Big Island also seeing some good downpours at times. So far, they're pretty quick passing. The overall takeaway still remains, even with this update, that we could see extreme flooding from rain, heavy rain and thunderstorms, hurricane force winds. You see that potentially for South Point, the rest of the state seeing tropical storm, high-end tropical storm winds, at least for Maui County, maybe middle range for Kauai and Oahu, and of course, surf that could potentially be up to 20 feet. Joe, back to you.
1: So, Jess, is the pattern still that the National Weather Service provides these updates like the one you've just given us every 6 hours?
28: Yes, it is every 6 hours. And it's to be simple with it, 11 a.m., 11 p.m., 5 p.m., 5 a.m. And then there's these two position updates at 2 and around 8 o'clock at night. That's just to update the center of the system. They usually don't provide much more information outside of that. They may shrink the miles between the center of the system and the nearest town. But those are very, very preliminary, very minor updates. The big ones are 11, 5, both day and night. So the next one, 11 tonight. Joe?
1: All right. Thanks, Jess.
28: Yeah.
1: Let's check in with our Bryce Moore, who is in Hilo, covering this approaching storm. Bryce, what's the situation there?
9: Hey there. Yes, indeed. Well, the rain over here in Hilo has been off and on all day. The winds have picked up in the last couple of hours, but that has not stopped people from getting ready. Everyone from residents filling up their sandbags along to businesses who are securing their stores. Everyone has the same message. Make those preparations while you still can. Longtime Hilo resident Willie Waiau was among those who turned out to get sandbags this morning, and he needed to get a bit creative.
11: Went to Home Depot, they were out of bags. Went to Ace Hardware, they were out of bags. So kind of improvised and went back to Home Depot and got some construction bags, cut them in half, and whatever works, will work.
9: He says the key is not waiting till the last minute.
11: And when you wait last minute, you rush, the stores are busy, the traffic is horrendous. Get things done early today if possible, because the storm's going to hit tomorrow.
9: For newer Hilo residents like Kellen Apuna, it's a bit of a learning experience.
12: I'm kind of wondering if I bought too much, or it's like, did I buy some stuff and then is it just going to flood and get through anyway? So that's kind of a concern, but I guess better safe than sorry. I mean, we live on the bottom floor of a house, and when you step into the house, it actually drops like an inch.
9: At Simply Sisters Boutique in Hilo Town, employees are also taking precautions.
14: We're bringing out our sandbags, and then I think we're closing a little bit earlier today. We are not open tomorrow.
9: Their message to the community is simple.
15: We want everybody to please stay safe. If you don't have to go out, please don't. Stay home, hunker down, and just enjoy your ohana.
9: Now this, just to give you a live look here in Hilo, this is Hilo Bay. We're looking north-northeast, and my cameraman Jason here is probably zooming in right now. This is looking across the bay, so you can tell how gloomy it is. Just about 5 or 10 minutes ago, it was so rainy that we could not see across the bay. So as Justin was mentioning, those bands are seemingly starting to come in here, and they're quick. They're starting to get harder as the evening progresses. And now with Lala expected to continue strengthening as it makes its way closer to the Big Island, officials, they continue to stress that everyone needs to finish their preparations while they still can tonight before it gets bad. We'll continue following the latest out here in Hilo. And for now, I'm Bryce Moore reporting to you from the Big Island. KHON2 News working for Hawaii. Back to you in the studio.
1: 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We will continue our coverage of Tropical Storm Lala as it approaches the Hawaiian Islands in just a moment.
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26: Mahalo!
1: If you're just joining us, the latest situation report would, in a recap, state we have the Big Island under a hurricane warning, Maui County under a tropical storm warning, and Oahu and Kauai under a tropical storm watch. So we heard from Bryce Moore in Hilo. Let's check in with Nathan Shinagawa now on the other side of the island in Kona. Nathan?

0: tropical storm watch has been upgraded to a tropical storm warning for the following counties: in Hawaii, Hawaii North, Hawaii East, Hawaii South, East Honolulu, Honolulu Metro, Avapane, Kauai Leeward, Kauai Leeward, Central Hawaii, Hawaii Leeward, Hawaii Mountains, Niihau, Oahu North Shore, Oahu, Waianae Coast, and Waianae Mountains.
1: The earthquakes that we saw recently. So can you tell me a little bit about the damages that you saw when those happened?
2: Yeah, so most of you saw the videos. We had a lot of room damage. Our main campus was flooded and water was coming in from the walls, from the bottom. We still have our gymnasium that is shut down. Following the Kona lows and all the flooding that happened on our campus, even right here behind us in the library, we had an earthquake that did some damage in some of our other classrooms, as well as our main campus building and our bus terminal. So we've had our share of natural disasters over the last couple of days.
1: Yeah, and so in that, because of that, you know, with the hurricane watch that we're in right now, can you talk to me about a little bit about the preparations that you're making around campus before tonight and before the storm really starts to hit?
2: Oh, definitely. So we've been working on this all week. You know, first, I just want to say that the safety of our students and our staff is a priority for us. So we took this very serious. We started about a week ago. We started getting all of our gutters cleared, ensuring that there was some clear runoff for our water, somewhere for our water to go. This time, we did sandbags and we strategically placed them around campus to ensure that our classrooms are not flooded. Our teachers have been working to clean out classrooms and prepare the classrooms. Our office staff has been working on making sure contact information and all of that is up to date so that we can reach our families when the time or if the time comes. And our entire staff, our community has been great as well. So they've been reaching out to see how they can help and support. We had an open house this week in which we updated our families that attended, how important it was to check our website for the latest information for any communication from Hawaii Department of Education to be the official announcements if things have to change come Monday morning. So it's been a team effort, and we are just so happy that we feel very confident that we've secured the campus and that we're prepared for Lala.
1: You know, we were just speaking to Kona Waena Elementary School, and they were also, Department of Education did say that all students had to be home by 5:30 today, and that also all weekend activities for the campus had to be canceled. And so you and I were speaking about this a little bit earlier, but what were the cancellations for this high school that had to be made?
2: Yeah, so the big thing for us is we were going to host Aea High School in a football game here on campus this evening. That had to be canceled. At this time, we don't know if it's going to be rescheduled. It depends if it fits in the schedule or not. But that was our big event for this weekend.
1: Okay. And so, you know, before they went home today, and also just while we have you right now, what message did you send home with your students today as far as the, you know, preparations go? And, you know, you're, like you said, your school has been through this before, but you're ready again. Just what message do you want to put out there to the whole community?
2: Awesome. You know, our students, as well as our community, are resilient people. And so we know that whatever happens over the next couple of days, we'll get through it. But what we did ask all the staff and students to do is to go home and really enjoy their time with their ohana. Material things come and go, but this time with the families and being safe is so important for us, and we value that. And we really hope that that's what these next few days can do, is allow for that time for families to be together.
1: Time for families and also to stay prepared, you know, better.
2: Absolutely.
1: Sorry, right. Okay, well, thank you for joining us today, Amy. Again, like we mentioned, the Department of Education did say that operations for Monday will be determined at a later date. It just kind of depends on how the weather picks up. So if you want to take a look at the weather one more time, again, we haven't seen a whole lot of rainfall just yet, but still getting a little gloomier over here on the Kona west or Kona side. You know, this is probably the most clouds that we've seen throughout the day so far, but we will be with you on air and online, letting you know, giving you the most recent updates from the Kona side. But yeah, that's it for me for now. Reporting live from Kona, this is Nathan Shinagawa, KHON2 News, working for Hawaii.
3: This has been a special report on the new 1420, Hawaii's news and sports. 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
5: Welcome to Friday Night Prep Football on the new 1420. Aloha everyone across the 808 state. Aloha from Utah as well, because the Orem Tigers from Utah, the 5A state champions, coming into town to take on the defending ILA champions in the Kamehameha Warriors. I'm Mark Veneri. Glad to have the call wherever you may be in a Friday night matchup that was moved from Saturday to Friday because of the pending storm and tropical storm Lala. There's been some updates as it is forming a little bit more and getting a little bit more strength as well off the island of the Big Island, that is right now sitting at a high tropical storm at about 55 miles an hour, gusts up to 70 currently. So we hope all of you on the Big Island are staying safe. To my parents, stay safe out there, and everyone across the state, hunker down. But of course, there's still football to be played here, as I'm joined, and I'm happily joined by Pakalani Bello, who runs a lot of the operations here at the stadium, at Kuniakea Stadium on the campus of Kamehameha. Pakalani, glad to have you with us here today. And the reason why I wanted to bring you on in pregame was the very fact of talking about how we are doing a live simulcast broadcast with Huddle in conjunction with the new 1420. How did this all go down and how did this take place?
6: Yeah, a huge mahalo to ESPN Honolulu for helping us out. These huddle cameras have been around for ages that coaches use basically just as their coaches film. And recently they've added the ability to do some live streaming. And there's actually a app called Production Truck that allows you to actually switch cameras, act as the director, so to speak. And it comes with a curriculum that's made for the kids. So this is an awesome thing that Huddle's put together, and it's great that we're able to partner with ESPN to kind of get our audio footing in early for these early preseason games.
5: So for this broadcast in particular, last week was kind of our trial run. We had the Kamehameha Farrington game in which we gave it a trial and error. We got a lot of good feedback on it. We got some of the kinks worked out. But how can fans watch the game one, and then how do they go about at least listening? Obviously, we know they can listen to the game because it's simulcasting, but how do they go about getting onto the Huddle account? How do they get access to watching tonight's game?
6: Yeah, it's fan.huddle.com, and it's H-U-D-L. But fan.huddle.com, and then it'll basically take you to a search, a little search button that you just put in Kamehameha, and you'll see it, and all of our events will start coming up, all of the upcoming events that we're able to live stream. The

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0: back out to high school football with Kamehameha and Orem in just a couple of moments. We're going to take another break. Hopefully, we'll get back Mark Venneri as well as Coach Arnold Martinez coming up in a little while. 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
2: 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The government could resolve this by offering more competitive wages and benefits. 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

0: Welcome back to Friday Night Prep Football at Kuniakea Stadium on the campus of Kamehameha, where the Orem Tigers, the visiting Orem Tigers from Utah, the 5A champions, coming into the hometown of the Kamehameha Warriors, the defending ILH champions, 1-0 on the season. Coach, a lot of familiar faces on the other side is Mark Veneri, Arnold Martinez here, that you can catch the broadcast on the new 1420, also on Huddle, streaming live across the country. But Coach, I do want to let you know, this is a very, very good Orem team. You have a lot of guys, very familiar faces, Trey Offenhenge. You also have John Ursua, who's coaching the receivers out there. You also have Norm Chow. You have Carter Chow out there. Norm Chow helping out with the offense on the side of the ball. So you talk about faces. You talk about who's who for Orem. And Orem also has 11 local players, born and raised players here from Hawaii. So tonight, a test for the Kamehameha Warriors taking on the 5A champions.
1: Yeah, what a great connection they have here, coming back, you know, coming home almost for all of those guys, right? And to be on the islands, unfortunately, we got to get through the storm and get it done quick. But, Orem, I mean, we're talking about a major powerhouse here nationwide and also in Utah. Obviously, did 12-2 last year overall. And, this current outlook, you see, I believe they're ranked 5 or something like that in the state.
2: In Utah.
1: And that's the big division now, 5A ranks. And so, it's going to be a big test. It's going to be a good test for Kamehameha. We saw them last week really come out of the gate strong against Farrington, right, and put up those points. And Farrington was in there. He gave him some resistance that first quarter, but just ran out of gas. But this right here, the way we saw the game last week, the things we liked, if they can continue that momentum and still operate at that same high level against this team, that's going to be a big-time test.
0: 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Life matters. We'll step aside for the national anthem playing of Hawaii Ponaui as you're listening to the ILH on the new 1420 Hawaii News and Sports.
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0: Kamehameha for Friday Night Prep Football. Mark Venneri, Arnold Martinez here at the Stadium of Kamehameha. And, Coach, I do want to let all of our listeners know that all games have been canceled tomorrow, Saturday, because of the pending storm. Mm-hmm. There was some cancellations. This game was moved from Saturday from a 6 o'clock kickoff in place of the JV game here where Kamehameha was scheduled to play Kailua. Mm-hmm. It took the place. They made the move, made the call. A lot of moving parts to this, yeah. Obviously. But tonight we do have a great matchup between the 5A champion, top 150 team in the country in Orem. A lot of great players on this squad that we will see tonight. And then, of course, the ILH champs and the defending ILH champs in Kamehameha. But, Coach, before we get started here tonight, what are some of the keys you want to see for the Kamehameha Warriors here tonight?
1: Yeah, I mean, the defense, first of all, the Warriors defense I thought was outstanding last week. That front seven, I mean, gets after, you know, as far as attacking, gap integrity up front. You know, the back end coverage, they close. I really like that. But they're going up against this Orem team offense, right? The Tigers utilize a dynamic spread scheme, right? They'll stretch the field horizontally, vertically. They'll try to get mismatches, and their size and their skill position, I mean, is outstanding. So I want to see, you know, what's the trenches look like? Can this defensive front of the Kamehameha Warriors put that same type of attack mode onto these guys? I mean, if it shows in the first couple of series that they can handle that, then it's going to be a good game.
0: Orem has won the toss and they have elected to defer to the second half. That means we will see offensively the Warriors come out first. There's a couple of guys here for this Orem Tigers team to look out for. You have Crew Jones, one of the top defensive end in the country. He's

0: blue top, blue bottom, white numerals here tonight.
1: Yeah, it's going to be a great matchup. I you know, mentally, I'd like to see the Warriors come out. It doesn't matter who you play. It only matters how you play. You heard me say this for years, Mark. And really, it's just alignment, assignment, key, and technique. Can you execute at the high level? Can you remain sound in your scheme and maintain your rules and still be in attack mode both offensively and defensively? Don't worry about who you play. Only worry about how you play.
0: And what I really like is it's an opportunity to test yourselves immediately after – you could essentially say a tune-up game against Farrington, a game in which obviously Kamehameha commanded and did well against 65-0, the final score in that one. But, Coach, you have an opportunity with a game under your belt. You got the kinks worked out this week. I would expect a sharper football team here tonight.
1: Yeah, you want to get better every week, right? You want to get better every day, every practice. You want to be 2 hours better today than you were yesterday. So they got a bunch of film. We talked about it last week. You want correctionable. You want things that are, you know, correctable on film. You want those mistakes early. You want to allow these guys an opportunity to grow. And the only way you do that is by running a play. Maybe it's not the best. Maybe it's not the cleanest. Getting it on film, practicing it during the week, getting it cleaner. So you're right. We should expect a little bit better team tonight.
0: Tonight's opening kickoff brought to you by HGEA. Hawaii works best when we do, as Adrian Sanchez will get set to kick off from left to right. The 5A defending champs taking on the defending ILH champs as Sanchez's football comes off the tee. The wind's at about 20, 25 miles an hour. Of course, as we know, Tropical Storm Lalo, as we mentioned on the 515 right when we came on, it had strengthened a little bit here at 60-mile-an-hour winds. So Big Island bracing for a potential Category 1.
1: Prayers out to the Big Island.
0: Yes.
1: And there's the ball again. They're going to have to get a hold of it.
0: Yeah, they're going to have to get a hold of it. Yeah. Special, I do want to say, you know, prayers going out to my parents. They're in Mountain View. They're expecting about 25 to 30 inches of rain.
1: If you're listening, we're praying for you. And all, everybody there.
0: Mom, too, everybody, the family out there on the Big Island, hunkered down. Could be a long one here tonight.
1: So, for sure.
0: But we do have football. We have what we love, and we get to watch a great football game between the Orem Tigers and the Kamehameha Warriors. As Sanchez getting set to kick it off from left to right. And we are underway from Kuniakea Stadium as Maddox Scher set back to get the kickoff at his own 4-yard line. Scher looking for some running room, cuts back up the field, and he'll be dropped at about the 21-yard line where Kamehameha will have it first and 10.
1: And you can see right away, I mean, just special teams alone, if we're going to look especially at the kickoff team, great lane integrity going down the field. Getting through blocks, squeezing down onto the ball carrier. It looked like Scher had some a moment of space and air there that he can, you know, get some yards, and boom, they clamped on that pretty quick.
0: Kale Puhiva in at quarterback, 9 of 14, 150 yards last week, 2 touchdowns against Farrington. He will be the quarterback here tonight. They come out in 11 personnel as Frank Abreu is at tight end. 2 receivers to the bottom, 1 to the top. Scher will be in the backfield. They'll hand it off to Scher, and Scher looking for some running room, and he is swallowed immediately.
1: Okay, now here's the difference now. You talk about these trench. We said we build football from the inside out, both offensive line and defensive line. And right here, that is a different feel for the offensive line of the Warriors right there with Orem's defensive front. Really, that strike form came off the ball and dominated in there, had that offensive line 2 yards into the backfield.
0: Well, the first man in the area was Major Stokes, who was the first initial hit and then cleaned up by the backers. Second and 10 for the Warriors with Abreu at tight end. Kale Puhiva working out of the shotgun. A little bit of movement up front. Doesn't cross the line of scrimmage. They will hand it off again to Scher. Has a little running room. Heads to the outside. Pass at 30. He'll get the first down at about the 33-yard line. We'll see where the spot is where he stepped out. They're actually going to mark him a tad bit short. Now they mark him another yard short. Initially looked like he had the first down. He doesn't. And they'll bring up 3rd and about 2.
1: And that was a great burst there by Scher. I mean, you know, just to get past to that, into that second level, make one cut and kind of burst out to this, into some space, into the flat area there. So good run by him.
0: 3rd and 2 for the Warriors. They have it at the right hash at their own 32-yard line. Osawega start to the bottom. 2 receivers to the top. They give it to Scher again. Scher has a first down and more. Across the 45 and up to the 48-yard line. Move the chains and a first down.
1: Great.
0: And Major Stokes and a couple of the Kamehameha Warriors, Zaiston Zane Pa'akaula, gives them a meet and greet session brings him to the turf. That moves the chains.

0: for the Warriors.
1: Man, that was a great blocking scene. Good call by whoever. I don't know who's calling these plays.
0: That's Leon
1: right now.
0: Cordero.
1: Yeah, Cordero. Great call on the inside give. Quick trap hitter. Nice. Just to open up that hole. Use that aggression of Orem's defensive front against them, and then bang, hit it quick and explode in there. Get a nice explosive inside run. That'll loosen them up.
0: Gain of 16 on the play. Three receivers to the bottom. Actually, the tight end in Abreu will be the H-back. We have some movement, and Abreu moves, as we were just calling it. Maybe we kind of jinxed
1: the kibosh.
0: Your starters tonight offensively for the Warriors, Paakala, Obre, Robledo, Elisara, Pahinui will be up front. Sure will be your running back. Jaden Braun, Loea Asuega-Stark, and you'll also have the tight end in Abreu. The starting Loea Keopuhiva will be your quarterback. And you'll see a little bit of Isaiah Silva, and you'll also see a little bit of Zanin Tabosa here tonight at the receiver position. So now, again, the Warriors will have it at their own 44-yard line. If you just joined us, scoreless, first drive of the game for the Warriors. They'll hand it off to Scher. Scher this time doesn't have much. He'll get three, and he'll get up to about the 46-yard line.
1: And there you go again. Just Orem's defensive front squeezing those inside gaps. Really kind of, and you can see what happened. That time, they didn't fire upfield. So when you hit an explosive play, they kind of slow down. Traditionally, they go from 4-3 to 3-4. They will flip it. I actually saw some stuff earlier on that. So we expect them to move that defensive front around. But that time, they didn't shoot upfield. They kind of squeezed, and they learned their lesson on that big explosive run they gave up.
0: So single receiver up top, two to the bottom. And then you have the tight end in Abreu to the left. Ball at the right hash. Keopuhiva working out of the shotgun, second and 13. He'll drop back. Pass has time, he'll swing it out. This is caught, bobbled, or excuse me, that was in and out of the hands, a little bit behind Jaden Braun, almost intercepted as well.
1: Yeah, very fortunate tips and overthrows.
0: Casey McClay was the man that who could have got the interception off the tip. The intended receiver in Jaden Braun, and he'll bring up third down.
1: Well, let's say the protection was good there, Bark. I mean, he had plenty of time, clean pocket there. It wasn't rushed, no duress, so good job. There was not a heavy pass rush by Orem on that play. But, again, it's hard to overcome that penalty for, you know, first and 15. Now we're still at third and 14 here.
0: So third, they'll mark it about third and 13. Ball at the 46-yard line, right hash. Trips to the bottom, single receiver to the top. Keopuhiva working out of the shotgun. He's under heavy pressure. He's going to escape it. He throws it across his body. Dangerous throw. And it's going to be in and out of the hands of Abreu, broken up in the safety position. I believe that was number 10, as Kaiawa Kana, the relative of Tausilia Kana, who makes the play. And this will bring up fourth down for the Warriors.
1: Yeah, and I tell you what, not even open there. I mean, he was under pressure. The right defensive end, I believe it was number 40 for Orem, had a nice pressure. He beat his guy one-on-one and really came screaming upfield there, forced QB out, but there was nobody open on that one. He threw it in almost a triple coverage.
0: Tyler Fujimoto getting set to punt this one away for the Warriors. High snap to the left, and Fujimoto will get this one, and he gets a good one. Good end-over-end kick, and it will bounce into the end zone, where Orem will have it first and 10. So the Tigers stop the Warriors on their first drive. A couple of nice runs by Scher. You have that penalty by Abreu, kind of halted everything going after that 16-yard run.
1: Yeah, broke momentum there, kind of stifled them a little bit. And again, it's hard to overcome that when you put yourself backwards and you're behind on the chains.
0: Spiridon will be the quarterback for Orem. He is 6'7", 225 pounds.
1: Yeah.
0: And he is a big quarterback. Let me tell you, I was on the field with John Ursua earlier too. The kid can sling it. A lot of quick game from him.
1: No, Josh Rosen. Remember that when we saw him?
0: Yes. So you have Curtis in the backfield. They're going to a pistol look. They got a doubles to the top, doubles to the bottom. They'll send a man in motion as they're going to hand this one off. And Uriah Manumaleuna in the backfield in a hurry. Isaiah Wong also making the tackle for the Warriors. That's going to be a loss, I believe, of 3 yards. Nice job by Manumaleuna.
1: And that's what we need to see. We need to see that same type of attacking demeanor that we saw last week with the defensive front seven of the Warriors here. If they can maintain that through this game, they got a good chance to stop this team.
0: So bring up second and 12. Well, let's say 13. Second and 13, that is.
1: Got an odd front.
0: Spiridon working out of the shotgun. He'll drop back to pass. He's going to take a deep shot down the field as a receiver, and it's almost caught. Good coverage on the outside, though, by Samia, and he'll bring up third down.
1: Yeah, definitely good coverage. Right in his hip pocket. Whenever that get that vertical route on the receiver, we tell that corner, work for his outside shoulder, upfield outside shoulder, work for width and depth, and make him work to try and get that ball.
0: We do have a penalty flag on the field. So we're going to get pass interference against the defense. I thought that was good coverage on the outside.
1: Unless it was an early grab. It definitely was not when the ball was in the air and they were running stride for stride. He was in his hip pocket. Maybe it was earlier. Tried to get a reroute or something in there.
0: Spiridon working out of the shotgun. Next to him will be Curtis in the backfield. Doubles to the bottom. Doubles to the top. Actually, the H-back to the left. They run counter now. And Idaya Manumaleuna is just in the backfield in a hurry. And I'll tell you what, Curtis had absolutely nowhere to go. And one of the things that concerned Orm, I was talking to Andy Stokes about, was the film against Farrington. And you talked about this as well. Kamehameha's defense is fast, physical, and they fly to the football.
1: They do. And right there, what I loved was there was a puller on that. And he didn't get fooled and just go for the back. He destroyed the trap. We trapped the trapper. He destroyed the pulling lineman.
0: Rendon ever under heavy pressure, and he's going to be sacked in the backfield. Casimiro will be credited with the sack.
1: This is it. That's that front we talked about, Mark. They have a more than a decent chance to stop this offense if they can continue this type of play. We talked about it earlier, what we saw last week. They are fantastic up front, the front seven here for the Warriors.
0: Yeah, Spiridon had absolutely nowhere to go. He stepped up in the pocket, and Casimiro, who has that club, had a finger, I think he had a finger issue that happened.
1: He's got the Q-tip today?
0: Yeah, so he has the club on.
1: Looks like a big hand Q-tip.
0: Obviously don't want to speak on injuries.
1: Yeah.
0: But either way, it is 3rd and 17 for the Tigers. Spiridon back to pass. He's looking. He's going to take another deep shot down the field. And this one is going to be batted down. Good coverage by Amu Fanoi Moana.
1: And what I noticed by Spiridon is he's throwing. We talk about the trajectory of the ball. A one ball is a rope. A two ball is a little bit of air. Maybe two and a half ball is nice. And then a three ball is high up, right? He's kind of throwing punt balls like a four.
0: And that one wasn't really a good ball.
1: No, it wasn't a good ball. Kind of fluttered in there. And what that does is it gives time. While it's traveling in the air, if you can force the quarterback to throw that type of ball, you have time to break on that type of ball. And shoot, I mean, it's just hanging in the air way too long.
0: Sanchez getting set to punt this one away. Zeros apiece. 6:45 remaining here in the first quarter. A low snap, and this one's going to be a shanked football to the left, then takes an Orem bounce. It'll be inside the 45 to the 42-yard line. We'll step aside for a quick timeout as you're listening to the new 1420 Hawaii News and Sports.
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0: 6-yard run for sure, and gets the Kamehameha Warriors with great field position after the Orem Tigers punt. They have it at their own 47-yard line. Frank Abreu, the tight end to the right, doubles to the top. We have movement across the neutral zone. I think this one's going to go against.
1: Yep.
0: I believe that's going to be Jagiwani, the BYU commit, the left defensive end, and should give the Warriors a first down into Orem territory.
1: Nice. And these are all slow down tactics. Change the cadence, Mark. Do things to make them, you know, take their aggression away a little bit.
0: H-back to the right. That's going to be Frank Abreu. Doubles to the top. One to the bottom, and Osawega Stark. Orem showing pressure. They're going to give it to Schur. Schur again has a little crease. And Schur just slivers his way down to the 41-yard line. And he will pick up a good 7 yards on first down.
1: And that's it. We're just on, hey, 6 yards here, 5 yards here, 4 yards here. Schur, great job running. I said it in the break. Coach Cordero seems to have found something on his inside runs. We're talking about A and B gap runs in their zone. And maybe a quick trap here and there. But you do that, and then what comes next? Play action. These type of plays slow the defense's aggression down.
0: Silva, Braun, and Osawega started your receivers. You have Abreu now lined up as a tight end to the right. Schur will be in the backfield along with Keopuhiva. Keopuhiva will fake the screen. He'll send it out to Braun on the outside. Braun makes a move. Doesn't pick up a block. He gets close to the first down and about the 39-yard line. First down to get it to 38. And they'll bring up third and short.
1: Good. Nice little change of play. Get it on the perimeter. Get your guy in space. And then make those defensive linemen try to run side to side. That's another way to slow them down. Get them tired. If they're constantly chasing the ball from the inside, from the in middle of the field, out to the hash, to the flat, you're wearing them down.
0: Third and short for the Warriors. 4:30 if you just joined us. Quarter number one. Orem, the defending 5A state champs from Utah. And Kamehameha, you're defending ILH champs. Keopuhiva working out of the gun, long cadence here. He's going to give it to Schur immediately, and Schur may have gotten the first down with the extra effort.
1: Looks close. Top guy says yes.
0: Yeah, they're going to say they're going to move the chains. It's going to be a Kamehameha first down.
1: There you go.
0: And it's the effort from Schur. Schur really does a good job of slithering his way. He's so patient running the football, and then once he sees his crease, he explodes.
1: Yeah,
0: first
1: like
0: down.
1: Your word, slithers. I mean, he's very elusive, right? In there, and then he digs out those extra yards. We tell our running back all the time, hey, you got to fall forward and dig out another yard at contact. You just don't just give up. You dig it out. Go get more yards.
0: So first and 10 for the Warriors at the Orem 38-yard line. Abreu at tight end, receiver to the top, two to the bottom. Keopuhiva back to pass. He's looking. Uh-oh. This one's going to be intercepted and taken back the other way for Orem. No one's going to catch him. It's going to be an Orem touchdown. Malalalio with the interception for the Orem Tigers. And Orem strikes first on a defensive pick six to the house.
1: I tell you what, Mark, I don't know. And I said, as soon as the ball was released. That break that he had, I don't know if he's seen film and studied film, if they were able to scout ahead of time or exchange film, but that kid, I mean, he knew that that ball was coming at that moment. He broke way before the ball was released. He was coming forward. I saw him just jumping.
0: Alaleo was the one who got the interception for the Orem Tigers.
1: My goodness.
0: I mean, he jumped that one in a hurry on a good drive, too, by the Warriors.
1: Absolutely. They put something nice together. Even the receiver was shocked at how quickly the defender was in front of him. I mean, that was it's almost as if he knew the play was coming.
0: So Sanchez will come in to kick the extra point for the Tigers. That touchdown brought to you by Hawaiian Financial Federal Credit Union for Life as Orem scores first on a defensive interception. Keopuhiva will have to erase that quickly as he'll be back on the field. Kick is up. And the kick might have squeaked through the right upright, and it does. Orem takes the lead. Leading here 7-0. We'll step aside for a timeout as you're listening to the new 1420 Hawaii News and Sports, presented by Hawaiian Financial Federal Credit Union and Hardware Hawaii.
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5: A recent study of nearly 10,000 women aged 65 and older suggests that tea drinkers may have a slightly higher bone density than those who don't drink tea. The study published in the journal Nutrients also found that moderate coffee intake does not seem to help or hurt bone health, but drinking 5 cups or more a day weakened bones. Experts say regardless of which hot beverage you enjoy, that's only one small piece of the bone health puzzle. Prioritize getting enough calcium and vitamin D, especially if you're a woman past menopause. Good sources of calcium include dairy products, tofu, salmon, and almonds. For vitamin D, include eggs and dairy in your diet and spend some time outdoors every day. Weight-bearing activities like walking, jogging, and stair climbing can also keep bones strong. Taking care of your bones is an important way to avoid serious falls and fractures, especially as you age. With this Medical Minute, I'm Alex Stone.
4: This is the ILH on the new 1420 Hawaii's News and Sports.
0: Art Fineri, Arnold Martinez back here. Pick six to the house for the Orem Tigers. Have the Tigers leading it here 7-0 at Kuniakea Stadium on the campus of Kamehameha. And Sanchez getting set to kick this one away. And he gets a good one, and this one will go into the back of the end zone where Kamehameha will have it first and 10. Going back to that interception coach from Keopuhiva, who's done a good job of kind of managing here in the offense, makes his first mistake here tonight.
1: Yeah, and I don't know if it was more of a mistake on his part or just a heck of a play on the defensive side too, right? I can think it was a mixture of both. I mean, normally that play is there. He didn't obviously go through an actual read progression. I thought, you know, it was almost predetermined that he was going to get that pass off to that receiver. But in essence, the defender just made a heck of a read and drive on that ball.
0: So the offense will come back out onto the field. You have Jaden Braun up to the top, Osuega Stark.
1: And they have to be aware here. They can't let that stifle them. It, you know, they can't crumble from that one play.
0: They're going to run it with Scher. Scher patiently will find a little crease, and he'll get out to about the 23-yard line.
1: The energy has to stay up. And that's one thing now. So we can see the energy. You can see it's a little bit tapered down a little bit, right, for the Warriors. I want to see the same energy that defensive front has. You know, when their defense is on the field, man, you can feel it.
0: Oh, yeah.
1: You know what I'm saying, right? You can feel the energy, right? You can feel the twitch in them. And right now it's almost like, okay, man, they just took one to the house. Well, you got to respond the right way. Football is about how you respond.
0: So you have it 2nd and 7, 2:57 remaining here in the first quarter. Ball on the 23-yard line. Three receivers to the top. It looks like Abreu will play that tight end wide to the left. Keopuhiva back to pass, and now we're going to have a penalty and then probably a delay of game penalty against the Warriors as the clock struck zero right before that snap.
1: Again, composure, guys. Composure, you know. Operations got to be the same. All these little things now are getting into the heads of the players, right? So, hey, settle down, run a play, work the offense. It's going to be all right.
0: So 2nd and 13 after the procedure penalty, or the delay of game penalty, that is. One receiver to the top, three to the bottom. Keopuhiva will drop back to pass. He throws the hitch on the outside and almost intercepted again. Oh, man, the break on the football by McClay, the corner, thrown behind the intended receiver of Jaden Braun, and that would have been another disaster, too, for the Warriors, but good thing that McClay does not come up with the football.
1: That's right. I mean, I tell you, again, though, heck of a break. To me, maybe they've seen some film, but they are really aggressive on the stop route, the hitches, all those. I mean, they are downhill. So, hey, what do? You show that, you catch them on a double move, and you get behind them. Use that aggression against them.
0: 3rd and 13 now for the Warriors. Keopuhiva will hand it off to Scher, and Scher will get out to the 20-yard line, and that maybe only to the 19, and that will send out the punting unit for the Warriors.
1: Here you have it now. Again, momentum. I mean, that big play kind of sucked the wind out of their sails there, and then you go, what, three and out, and you got to give them the ball back. And so, well, let's see. Kamehameha Warriors defense got to step up here and get the ball back for their guys.
0: So Tyler Fujimoto will get set to punt this one away. Back deep will be Curtis Beckham for the Orem Tigers as Fujimoto gets an end-over-end kick. And I think he shanked this one out of bounds. And this will give Orem great field position at the Kamehameha 43-yard line. You could see it right off the foot of Fujimoto. And now Orem and the offense will come onto the field at the 43 of the Warriors. Leading here with 1:47. Now, their first drive didn't all go well. Kamehameha's defense
1: stepped up
0: and was pretty stout as well.
1: Absolutely.
0: So can the defense of Kamehameha hold strong here with Orem having great field position at the Warriors' 43-yard line? Rock, Spiridon, working on the shotgun. He's going to fake the handoff. He throws a seam, has a wide-open receiver, caught at the 20-yard line. This one's going to be caught for a nice gain. It's number 83. We'll get a number for you. 83. Is that 83?
1: No, number 6, I believe, caught that ball. Right?
0: No, it's 83. Oh, we don't have a number for 83. So Number 83 makes the catch for Orem.
1: Blown play here.
0: Spiridon looking, trying to get to the outside, and the 6'7" quarterback trying to fight for some extra yards. We're going to have a penalty.
1: No, that was a blown play by Orem there, Mark. So Spiridon opened up to the left and showed the ball on some type of RPO action, but he showed it to no running back. No running back presented himself, so he put the ball to air. Then it was just panic mode there. Little extra contact there, Mark, after the play on 95 for the Warriors gives them an extra.
0: Yeah, so it's going to be first and goal for Orem as they're going to hand this one off. Nice hit in the backfield, still turning his feet, still moving.
1: Still up.
0: And now they blow the whistle. I thought he had forward progress. As the running back for Orem is...
1: Orem's doing a great job of getting in tempo.
0: Jarvis.
1: They are on the ball quick, Mark.
0: Second and goal now. Ball at the 4-yard line. Herdon is
1: nice
0: met in the
1: there.
0: Backfield. Are they going to mark this down? They should mark it down at the 6-yard line. The knee was down as Hayden Jarvis gets the carry, and then that was Moose Wailehua coming into the backfield for a nice tackle.
1: Great fire play by Moose there as far as getting across the line of scrimmage and firing into that gap and making a play in the backfield.
0: Three receivers to the top, one to the bottom. They throw the fade ball into the back of the end zone. There's some contact. No holding called, but I thought better coverage, I believe, by Samia, and this is going to bring up fourth down for the Tigers.
1: Yeah, I got a little handsy, and we saw when you see the offensive player's jersey stretch, that's when the crowd will go crazy. The official didn't deem that enough to impede the offensive, the receiver.
0: So look at this here. Orem's deciding to go for it here at the Warriors' 6-yard line. They'll send a man in motion for the Tigers. Herndon back to pass it, and he throws it, overthrows it, and then now the Warriors stop them at the 7-yard line.
1: And what a great stop there, and really a blown play by Orem. But great, great stop. I will give it to Orem. I think what they're trying to do is they're trying to practice up. They're up 7-something, get tempo, get on the ball fast, try to catch the defense sleeping. And they did have a numbers advantage out there on the swing route. Just the ball was high, and the running back, I believe he's number 20, tips it to himself.
0: You know, Spiridon doesn't – it looks like he doesn't look as comfortable in the pocket as he's throwing with the pressure that Kamehameha is bringing too as well, Coach.
1: Yeah, absolutely. The pressure is coming, so I think he feels it. But that one, it was high, and then it forced the back, who, if he catches it clean, he walks in the end zone, Mark. He probably goes right into the corner pylon up there. But because he tips it up, it allows the defense time to close on him.
0: So now they're going to hand it off to Scher. Scher looking for some running room, and Scher just gets driven by Stokes in the backfield. They're going to get four progress to about the 9-yard line.
1: Half yard, yep. Stokes, I mean, great job from the defensive end position. When you get a down block, we tell those ends, you are coming across and squeezing right across his hip, and you replace his butt in the initial alignment. And when you do that, more times than not, you'll be presented with the ball carrier.
0: End of one here from Kuniakea Stadium on the campus of Kamehameha. Orem leading it 7-0. We'll step aside for a timeout as you're listening to the new ILH. 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
0: Yep. Let's pause 10 seconds for station identification. 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
4: 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KKEAAM Honolulu.
0: Handoff given to Scherr up the middle, and Scherr doesn't have much. He'll pick up two, and they'll give him another one. He'll pick up three out to the 13-yard line, first down to get at the 18, making it third and five for the Warriors.
1: Yeah, they're really trying to work that inside run, and they're successful, Mark. I really like so far as far, you know, the production coming out in between the A and the B gap runs there for the Warriors. They're doing a good job with the offensive line is doing a good job in there.
0: Our second quarter brought to you by City Mill. Need something? Try check City Mill. As Keopuhiva working out of the shotgun, three to the top, one to the bottom. They're going to hand it off again to Scherr, and Scherr has nothing. Very conservative play calling here, as that will go up the middle, and now it looks to be the Warriors punting this one away.
1: Yeah, that second one there, that maybe to the well too many times. How about, you know, a little bit dynamic sequencing in here? If you're going to get run those plays and you're successful, third and whatever it is, how about some play action off it? Show that inside run. You slow the defensive line. Maybe get the linebackers to step up a couple, a step or two here, and you get some crossers. You get some kind of route in behind it, hit the seam, something like that. But get them to bite. They are aggressive. They will bite.
0: So now Fujimoto punting this one out of the back of his end zone. Snap is good. Fujimoto will get a good end-over-end punt, and this one will be fair caught at the 48-yard line, and that's where Orem will have it. And now we're going to have a penalty flag thrown
1: in the middle.
0: There's a little bit of extracurricular going on. We'll see what the call is here, but there is a penalty flag at the Kamehameha 36-yard line. Orem leading it 7-0 off a pick six. But coach, so far the Kamehameha defense, a goal line stand here on fourth down. They got him on a three and out,
1: yep.
0: And Kamehameha's defense doing a good job here so far.
1: Yeah, let's see if they can, you know, stifle them again this series. I mean, they're keeping them in the game. If the offense can put together a drive, we've seen pieces of a drive on multiple possessions for the Warriors right now. We've seen a small piece of a drive in one, then another small piece. We haven't seen a complete package drive yet for the Warriors.
0: Spiridon onto the backfield, block in the back, pushes Orem to their own 43-yard line. They'll have it first and 10, and now we're going to wait for the chains to get reset here. With 10:25 remaining here in the first half, again, Orem leading 7-0. Spiridon working out of the shotgun with Curtis behind him, H-back to the left. They're going to go stretch zone to the left, and having a little crease, and Curtis just gets blown up by Manu Maleuna, but we do actually have a new quarterback into the game. That's going to be Tanner Lewis at quarterback.
1: Who I believe was, he might have been the quarterback last year because from my understanding, Spiridon transferred in the offseason this year.
0: So Tanner Lewis getting some snaps at quarterback. It's a second and 7 for the Tigers. Lewis will give it off to Curtis, and Curtis has just swallowed the backfield. Guess who? Take a guess. Manu Maleuna in the backfield, and he's having himself a first half.
1: Again, and here's the contrasting of the two plays we just saw. Early, the first one, they went stretch zone, and they had everybody run the whole O-line, and they were successful. They grinded out 3 or 4 yards. When they just go straight up big-on-big blocking and run, the Warriors have an advantage. They destroy that.
0: Third and 8 now for the Tigers.
1: That should have been movement.
0: And there's going to be some miscommunication on the throw to the outside. I thought the receiver.
1: Yeah, he moved.
0: He
1: yeah.
0: left very early.
1: That
0: there was
1: Canada
0: no call.
1: Football.
0: Yeah, exactly. Brooks Ross, who plays that X receiver, left early, and the pass is going to be incomplete.
1: But
0: and
1: you got a three
0: quick
1: and out.
0: Three and out.
1: There you go. And the defense, again, what's the defensive job, Mark? Get the ball back. That's your job. We asked our guy, what is your job? Get the ball back. And they're doing it. We need the offensive side of the Warriors to really kind of settle down here, find their rhythm, and get the ball, keep the chains moving.
0: And again, it's only 7-0 off a pick six, so that's it. Defensively, the Warriors have hung tough. And now Orem's going to set to punt this one away, an end-over-end rugby-style punt, and Jaden Braun is going to let it bounce. I don't think he touched it. They're saying he didn't touch it, and they will have it. The offense will have it at the 23-yard line. We want to let you know this broadcast is brought to you by HCAM, the Hawaii Concussion Awareness Management Program. With Kamehameha trailing 7-0 to the 5A state champions in the Orem Tigers. Again, defensively, the Warriors have hung tough here in the first half. Offensively, it's been the Manic Sure show here. A lot of running for Kamehameha. Moving from left to right on your radio dial. Ball at the 17-yard line. Now we're going to the spread formation as Kale Puhiva will fake it. Now he'll throw it. And it'll be low and to the turf. And it was caught at the 17-yard line. And making the catch is going to be number 18. I believe that's going to be Hunter Shirizu.
1: And again, just a quick...
0: Or Shizuru, excuse me.
1: Just a quick hit, you know, perimeter hit. Try and get the ball out on the perimeter in space. Get that defense to run. But you got to get a catchable ball where he can do something. Get some yak after, right? Set him up to where he can get some yards after the catch.
0: So we're going to say this is going to be second and 10. Yeah, so they mark it no gain. Sure to the right of Keo Puhiva. Keo Puhiva will fake the handoff. He'll drop back to pass. He's going to take a deep shot down the field. This one's going to be severely underthrown. Yeah. But I thought there was a lot of contact. Osawega Stark was the intended receiver. There was a ton of contact to the sideline, and both you and I said it around the same time.
1: Yeah, just a lot of bumping and grinding in there, Mark. I mean, it was a safety and a corner over there on one guy, so they had a numbers advantage, 2-on-1. But maybe the official deemed it incidental because a lot of legs kind of got – they're all looking for the ball, and a lot of legs got tangled.
0: Well, Osawega Stark had a step, and I thought there was a little tug on the back of the jersey there on the what looked to be a go ball on the outside. So it's going to bring a 3rd and 10 for the Warriors. Ball at their own 17-yard line. Kale Puhiva working out of the gun. He'll fake the handoff again.
1: Oh, no.
0: And this one's going to be tipped at the line of scrimmage by number 97. That's going to be Major Stokes. And Stokes will send the Kamehameha offense off the field on a 3-and-out. And the punting unit will come back out on the field. And right again, now that front kind of posing some problems for the Kamehameha Warriors.
1: Yeah, production on the last two drives slowed down significantly. I thought they had great success with inside run, A-gap, B-gap runs in there, but they really didn't set up something off of that, Mark. They didn't set up the next sequence off of that, maybe play action or something off of that success.
0: So Fujimoto will get set to punt this one away, and Fujimoto gets a good end-over-end kick. Curtis will fair catch it at the 46-yard line. So that's where the Orem Tigers will have it. Now they're going to move it to the 47, right in the middle of the field, leading 7-0 with 8:06 remaining here in the first half. The ILH of the new 1420 Hawaii News and Sports is brought to you by Solar Tech Industries. 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
0: 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First and 10 for the Tigers. It looks like to be Tanner Lewis still in the game. As Tanner Lewis takes a high snap, he'll hand it off to Curtis. And Curtis, guess who? We should just call his name for the rest of the night. Manu Maleuna in the backfield.
1: Manu is
0: again.
1: I mean, he dominating back
0: there. I got to say he has 10
1: like
0: tackles already.
1: Troy
0: Palamalu.
1: He's all over the place. And I love it. You know, being a defensive guy, he's just a grinder who's in attack mode all the time. But what's great is he's just sound in his alignment, assignment, key, and technique. He's not freelancing either.
0: Second and 10. Kamehameha showing pressure. They do come. This one's almost intercepted. In and out of the hands. Guess of Isaiah Wong. He went up for it, and it was in his hands for a second. He bats it down as Orem was looking for the tunnel screen, and it's going to be incomplete.
1: You can see him just frustrated with his teammates. He's probably on there laughing like, are you kidding me? It hit me right in my face mask. But they tried to run a quick screen on the outside, and it's just blown away. Oh,
0: Manu Maleuna definitely crossed the neutral zone.
1: Mm-hmm.
0: Isaiah Wong, his father, Kepa Wong, very good football, very good baseball player, that is. He was a first baseman, played at Lewis and Clark State.
1: Nice.
0: Saya, he also played a little bit of baseball. So he has those hands. He has those soft hands as that defensive end, defensive tackle, where he plays that three tech a lot of the times. And after the penalty, will be third and a long six for the Tigers at the Warriors' 48-yard line. They'll send a man in motion. Now they're going to throw the screen on the outside. This one's caught now, trying to reverse field. There's going to be a face mask. And this is going to be a personal foul penalty against Kamehameha.
1: And it would have been a huge loss because they destroyed the screen. Great job by the defensive line, by the way. Retracing. When you're left unblocked, we tell you, they're leaving you unblocked for a reason. They're trying to suck you in or bait you into that screen, but you have to stop in your tracks and retrace and go into the ball. And they destroyed it, but had a hand up there and got caught in the face
0: mask. Yeah, that
1: was
0: Frank Abreu. Frank Abreu, who kind of had him initially by the shoulder pad, hand slipped up to the face mask. I think everybody saw that in the stadium. It is going to be a personal foul and move the Orem Tiger football to the 40-yard line of the Warriors, and it will be a first down.
1: It's unfortunate. It was a great play by the defensive line, but just a mishap there with the hand placement.
0: So now Tanner Lewis, and the offense doubles to either side, first and 10. Curtis in the backfield for Orem. Snap count. He'll send a man in motion. Lewis will hand it off to Curtis, and Curtis gets swallowed up right at about the 38-yard line. They'll move it to the 37, gain of 3 for the Tigers.
1: You know, other than the one seam route they hit off play action, you know, the Orem offense hasn't done anything either.
0: No.
1: I mean, we're talking about the Warriors offense has struggled a little bit, so a number of 3-and-outs in there. But Orem, they have 7 points because of the defense, because of the pick six. Other than that, they have not put together a great sequence and a sustained offensive drive either.
0: 6:35 remaining here in the first half. 7-0 Orem leading over the Kamehameha Warriors. Tanner Lewis, long snap count. He'll drop back to pass. He's looking, and he's going to take off and run with it. He has plenty of running room. He slides, and we'll see where they mark the side at the 25-yard line. Lewis showing off some wheels, and he'll pick up the first down. That looked like a design quarterback draw.
1: Yeah, boy, it parted, didn't it? Like the Red Sea. I mean, three-step, got right when he hit that foot on his third step in his drop. He sees the safeties going downfield, widen out. The linebackers were on the inside of the hash, so really it's a lot of green grass, right?
0: Is there a penalty flag because of the...
1: I think it,
0: because
1: they're discussing it.
0: And maybe the helmet-to-helmet
1: it
0: there?
1: It was close to the face. It wasn't full contact, but definitely was close.
0: I didn't see a flag down.
1: No. They're bringing it back.
0: They're bringing this one back.
7: Illegal formation.
1: Ooh.
0: Wow, okay, so this will negate.
1: So that means
0: a long run.
1: A lineman was not up on the ball. They had five.
0: But
1: in
0: they
1: the
0: called
1: backfield.
0: That late, though.
1: I know, right?
0: That was a very late call. And Andy Stokes giving the side referee a little bit of his peace of mind. He'll bring up second and 13 now for Orem. Three receivers to the bottom, one to the top. Tanner Lewis in at quarterback. To the left of him and now to the right will be Beckham Curtis. Lewis will drop back to pass. Under pressure,
1: double
0: he throws
1: screen.
0: A screen. And this one is going to be caught by Curtis. Curtis makes a couple of men miss. Spins off a tackler, and he'll fight for the first down inside the 30 to the 26-yard line. That will move the chains as we do have a Kamehameha Warrior down, and that is number 8, I believe, Muswailehua.
1: That was the most production, biggest explosive play we saw Orem have this game, and that's what you do against a aggressive attacking defense. You use that aggression against him, hit him with a screen.
0: Well, we'll step aside for an injury timeout as you're listening to the ILH on the new 1420 Hawaii News and Sports presented by Hawaiian Financial Federal Credit Union and Hardware Hawaii.
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0: Moose Wailehua walks off under his own power. Good to see as Anthony Sardine will come into the game at safety for Kamehameha. Another procedure penalty against Orem negates the screen and will bring up second and long from the Kamehameha 48-yard line. As Tanner Lewis working on the shotgun doubles either side as Curtis is next to him. In the backfield, Kamehameha showing pressure. And now Lewis is going to take a deep shot down the field. Good coverage on the outside. His intended receiver was Ross. But better coverage by number 25, Amuvai Moana.
1: Yeah, and I'm really surprised at Norm's offense right now. I mean, they don't really have, it looks like a...
0: Well, Norm's not the offense coordinator.
1: I got you.
0: Okay, yeah. Andy Stokes, John Ursua. Uh-huh. Kind of working it together, as you can see them right next to each other.
1: Yeah, we've seen vertical shots, one seam, some screens, some timely screens is correct. The outside perimeter screens haven't hit just because defense has been great on it. But just two vertical shots, maybe three, right? I mean, that's really not a structured offense.
0: Third and 18 now as Lewis will throw the swing screen, and this is dangerous as Curtis gets wrapped up into the backfield at the 47-yard line. He floated that one up, and that allowed the defender to come downhill to make the tackle. And now Orem will be forced to punt this one away with 5:16 and counting here in the first half.
1: Yeah,
0: it moves right back into the game to make the tackle.
1: There you go.
0: So good to see he was fine. Yeah. That's good signs for the Warriors.
1: Sometimes you just get a little air knocked out of you. You know, you all rub some dirt on it. You'll be all right.
0: So now Orem will be set to punt this one away from right to left. 4:53 and a fast-moving first half. Oh, this one will be a floater end-over-end kick caught by Jaden Braun. Jaden Braun gets out to the 25, and he'll get a good return. And he'll pick up 10 out to the 30-yard line. The Warriors' offense will come back out onto the field. So far, Coach, defensively, it's been a defensive game here in the first half. The only points coming off of pick six in the first half, but so far, the Warriors' defense has answered the call against Orem.
1: Absolutely. I mean, they're sound, gap integrity, right? They're attacking, they're fast and physical. They've definitely done their job. Again, like I said earlier, if the Warriors can just put together a sequence of plays and keep the chains moving, you don't have to get it all in one shot. But a sequence of play calling that's setting up, you know, what you want to do, not just grab bag.
0: Three receivers to the bottom, one to the top. Keo Puhiva working out of the shotgun. Keo Puhiva will hand it off. Scherz wrapped up in the backfield for a loss. And that's going to be number 8. That's Jaguane, the BYU commit, in the backfield in a hurry. And it will be a loss of 2.
1: And that play was hitting. We saw that play probably hit maybe 5 times earlier. But, again, game is about adjustments, in-game adjustments, and you go to the well one too many times, it might not be there next time, right? And so I think they should have worked some play action off of that earlier when they were actually hitting that for about 3, 4, 6 yards, 7 yards.
0: Second and 12, loss of 2 for the Warriors. Ball at their own 28 at the left hash. Three receivers to the bottom, one to the top. Keo Puhiva working on the shotgun. Keo Puhiva will drop back to pass, screen thrown to Braun. Braun has some running room, trying to head to the outside. He dances. He'll get past the 35, and he'll get up to about the 37-yard line for the Warriors.
1: And this time they caught Orem in an alignment that was, you know, beneficial for him. They had a corner down here, but really off the ball on the slot. So, earlier we've seen that play just get blown up over and over, and probably like three times. But this time they caught him with a little bit of air, a little bit of space, so he can have a chance to run, get some yak.
0: Third and short for the Warriors. 3:21 remaining here in the first half. Orem leading 7-0. Sure to the right of Keopuhiva. Doubles to either side for the Warriors. Orem showing pressure. Keopuhiva will hand it off. Sure has a little hole and he slips. And I think he may be short of the first down. I think his knee may have touched.
1: Look, they're moving it.
0: Oh, they're going to give him the first down. Okay. They're going to mark it at the 40-yard line, so that will move the chains for the Warriors. But if Scher doesn't slip there, he has grass in front of him for days, Coach.
1: Yeah, I think he hit. Looked like he hit the heel of one of his own players. I think he hit someone else's foot.
0: 2:55 remaining here in the first half. Warriors trying to get on the board here before the ending of the first half. Three receivers to the top, one to the bottom. Keopuhiva will hand it off, and he is met hard in the backfield. Sure just gets absolutely drilled by number four, MJ Bateman, the linebacker for Orem. Man, he was just in there untouched in the backfield.
1: Yeah, that defensive line, it's very similar to the Warriors, honestly. I mean, these guys are gap sound up front as well, attacking. You know, their one weakness earlier in the first quarter we saw were A-gap runs, some B-gap runs, maybe inside zone. They seem to have corrected that now, but that was their one weakness, that they were giving up some yardage earlier, but not this quarter.
0: Three receivers to the top, one to the bottom. Keopuhiva will fake the handoff. He'll throw a screen to Braun. Braun has a little hole, and Braun quickly scatters his way up to about the 47-yard line. So Braun, one of the best receivers in the state. I mean, we've shown flashes of him being great. Last week we saw that nice touchdown catch. And he's been a dynamic playmaker for the Kamehameha Warriors. So bring up third and three for Kamehameha. Ball at their own 47-yard line, trailing 7-0. Three receivers to the bottom, one to the top. Keopuhiva back to pass, looking. He's going to take a deep shot down the field, and he throws it.
1: Got it.
0: And it's caught by Osue to start. At the 15, the 10, inside the 10.
1: Still
0: to the
1: up.
0: Five,
1: he's still up.
0: Still going. No, he's down. They're going to say he's down.
1: Oh, he sat on him, Mark.
0: He did, too.
1: He sat on him with his butt. I don't know if his knee touched.
0: I don't think it touched the ground.
1: He sat on him.
0: I do not think he touched the
1: ground.
0: It
1: was a spin tackle. That's why I said he's still up. He's still up. That's the coach in me. I'd be yelling at him on the field. When he spun around, he landed on top of the defender and looked like he was sitting on him.
0: I'm more than sure if we see the replay, and I will have a chance to see it later on. But I agree with you. First and goal for the Warriors. Keopuhiva will hand it off to Scher, and Scher is met at the 6. So with 59 seconds remaining here, it looks like Kyle Drummondo is going to call a timeout. And he does. We'll step aside for a quick one as you're listening to the ILH on the new 1420 Hawaii News and Sports.
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0: Ready? Mark Venariano Martinez back here. We got a chance to see that replay. And Osuega Stark rolls off the defender and got into the end zone. They marked him down. It's second and goal for the Warriors. This one's going to be handed off to Scher, and Scher Oh, I thought he may have gotten a face mask. He doesn't. He'll get inside the five
1: good
0: to the 3-yard line.
1: Good hard running by Scherer in there. Just keep digging it out. You know, his elusive, like you said, he slithers in there. At contact, he can kind of spin and elude guys, but just a way to fall forward and get some positive yards out of that.
0: 30 seconds remaining here as now it looks to be the heavy package for Kamehameha. Sure, we'll get the direct snap. Manu Maliuna to the right, Casimiro to the left. Lennox T, the H-back. Sure, will take the direct snap, and he'll cut back inside. Does he get into the end zone? No call. No, there is one. Touchdown, Warriors. The extra effort from Maddox Sure, and a Warrior touchdown.
1: Great second effort. Again, running through contact, not going down on that initial. He actually ran through a pot. Two or three contacts in there to get that. I love the play called direct snap because what you're doing is you're getting 11 guys on 11 now instead of 10 on 11. Usually, if the quarterback's handing off, you don't have the extra blocker. It's 10 on 11. On this case, the ball carrier gets directly the ball and he has that blocker, so you go 11 on 11 at point of attack. Let him just run hard. And somebody is down.
0: Gabe Pahinui down for the Warriors. We'll step aside for a quick timeout. Warriors on the scoreboard, pending extra point, can tie this one up as you're listening to the ILH on the new 1420.
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0: The heavy package for Kamehameha. Sure, we'll get the direct snap. Manu Maliuna to the right, Casimiro to the left. Lennox T, the H-back. Sure, will take the direct snap, and he'll cut back inside. Does he get into the end zone? No call! No, there is one! Touchdown, Warriors! The extra effort from Maddox Sure, and a Warrior touchdown. Mark Venere, Arnold Martinez, 3-yard touchdown run as Maddox Sure takes a direct snap into the end zone for the Kamehameha touchdown. Concern now on the field for the right tackle. That's Gabe Pahinui, who is on the cart, unfortunately. And you hope and pray that everything is okay for big Gabe Pahinui, the right tackle for the Kamehameha Warriors. But, Coach, right before the break here, Kamehameha with 10 seconds left here in the first half, pending the extra point, could tie this one up against Orem.
1: Yeah, you know, have some momentum going into halftime, right? 0-0 game after this. Make this kick here. Wipe all that out. It's been a defensive game right now. Offenses have struggled a little bit, but both defenses are stout.
0: Fujimoto's kick is up and through. We got a tie ball game here at Kuniakea Stadium on the campus of Kamehameha with 10 seconds remaining here in the first half. On a 3-yard touchdown run by Maddox Sure, they go with a heavy package. Casimiro is to the left. Then you also had big Manu Maliuna, who's actually right now to this point is hands down the player of the game for both teams with about maybe I'd at least say 10 tackles here tonight.
1: Oh, absolutely.
0: Coach.
1: He's Troy Polamalu out here. I mean, this kid, I love it, man. You know, he is all over the place in the backfield, making plays, rushing the QB. I mean, I love his energy, the way he just throws his body around. We say reckless abandon.
0: I'm going to tell you, you got a chance to know the kid.
1: Yeah.
0: And we went to the BYU camp with Miley, and this kid never stops smiling. Like, this kid loves football, and he plays the game like he loves the game.
1: Oh, and that's what makes these players great. When you have that, you know, confidence
0: he doesn't have
1: and
0: an
1: sense
0: offer yet, Coach,
1: and,
0: by the
1: and,
0: way.
1: And energy. Oh, yeah.
0: He does not have – I believe he doesn't have an offer yet. He has one. Can I get a
1: – He'll get some.
0: UNLV? UNLV. There you go. Well, the University of Hawaii, if you are listening and watching here tonight, there is a special player at Kamehameha's campus in Iraya Manumaleuna. Heck of a football player, Coach.
1: Oh, yeah, absolutely.
0: Tyler Fujimoto will kick this one off. And this will be taken and out of bounds. Good job by, I believe that was number two. That's Brooks Ross to let this one go out of bounds, where Orem will have it first and 10 at their own 35-yard line. But I want to go back to that deep throw, too. Asuega Stark made the catch coming back to the football, Coach, and then did a heck of a job of getting down the field. And then what looked to be, and we got the

0: to play on. Keep going.
1: They're going to take a shot downfield, and then does the ball come out? No, it doesn't. And again, Spiridon is back into the game, and then the blue shirts, there's about six of them in the backfield. Isaiah Wong in the backfield for the sack, and that will do it for the first half. Kamehameha ties it up before going into halftime. It is 7-7 here at Kuniakea Stadium on the campus of Kamehameha. We'll be back with halftime. Some adjustments, everything broken down by Coach Arno Martinez right back here on the new 1420.
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1: Mark Vinieri, Arno Martinez back here at Kuniakea Stadium on the campus of Kamehameha, where the Warriors lead, or excuse me, where they tied it up, That's right. It's 7 apiece. Orem was leading it after a pick six to the house. Kamehameha drives down the field with 2-minute offense, gets into the end zone for the touchdown.
0: Yeah, you know, great momentum stealer, right? Because when that pick six happened, you can see it kind of sucked the energy out of the Kamehameha Warriors there early because they had put together a nice little drive up to that point. In fact, that was probably the best drive they put together, the most productive. And then it was like, whew, low energy. But for them to come back and get that ball into the end zone there and put that series of plays together to tie it up, I think that's going to really kind of infuse them with some energy coming in. And they get a little bit of rest at halftime, make some adjustments, get on the chalkboard. Maybe if they have the system set up, they're going to watch a little bit of film. I used to do that at halftime. Just some key plays, and then come out here with just a renewed energy, and let's see what these adjustments are going to be.
1: Well, I'll tell you what, one of the big things for Kamehameha so far here, Coach, it's been the defense. The defense has carried over from that Farrington game into this game, and they've played lights out defensively. And you can say, and you can make that argument, that so far here in the first half, the player of the game has to be Idaiah Manumaleuna, playing that linebacker defense, and wherever 10 is, he's by the football.
0: Oh, love it. No question. He is their spark plug. He is their – he's got these guys energized, and he's making play after play. But he doesn't get to make those plays if the other guys aren't sound in what they're doing, right? He's 1 of 11, okay? He's doing his 1/11th out there. But this is – we're seeing great gap integrity, attacking defense. I put always just twitchy, fast twitch and physical. The front, I got on my notes real quick, D-line is dominating on the front. Okay, for the most part, they got caught with one screen, I think. They've given up no explosive plays, no big chunk plays. They gave up the one screen, which, again, sometimes that'll happen if you're an aggressive front. You're supposed to maybe get caught by the screen every now and then, but

0: no explosive, no chunk plays, and the secondary has been sound. I think they got caught for one PI, which was questionable.
1: And that one seam route.
0: And the seam route was about what, a 15-yard gainer, 12-yard gainer. Yeah. It's nothing explosive. So again, they are doing their job. They're holding it down. Their job is to get the ball back for the offense. Offense has to put together something.
1: Great first half here. A defensive battle. The Warriors able to tie this one up at 7 apiece as they go into halftime on a 3-yard touchdown by Maddox Schur. It's 7-7. Orem Tigers, the 5A state champs from Utah, tied up with the ILH champs, defending ILH champs, the Warriors. We'll be back with more. We'll get you our halftime adjustments here in a moment from Coach Arnold Martinez as you're listening to the new ILH, or excuse me, you're listening to the ILH of the new 1420.
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1: The heavy package for Kamehameha Schur will get the direct snap. Manu Maliuna to the right, Casimiro to the left. Lennox T, the H-back. Schur will take the direct snap, and he'll cut back inside. Does he get into the end zone? No call! No, there is one! Touchdown, Warriors! The extra effort from Maddox Schur, and a Warrior touchdown. 7 apiece here from Kuniakea Stadium on the campus of Kamehameha. The 5A defending state champs, the Orem Tigers, taking on the defending ILH champs in the Kamehameha Warriors. It's 7 apiece. Mark Veneri along with Coach Arnold Martinez. As we want to let you know, the ILH on the new 1420 Hawaii News and Sports is brought to you by Solar Tech Industries. 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And Coach, before we take our final break, I want to get some adjustments. Let's start first off for the Orem Tigers.
0: Yeah, I mean, defensively, again,
1: I hear the sigh.
0: Yeah, you know, defensively, okay, let's look at it real quick. D-liners, they've been good. They've been doing a good job, their defense, right? They gave up some A and B gap early runs. They adjusted that in the second quarter. They shut it down. Secondary's been pretty good. They got a pick six, obviously. They scored on defense. That's all you want, right? So, and they gave up one long ball on an underthrown pass there. But their offense, okay? No play sequencing. We're just taking 9 shots, you know, taking vertical fade routes every now and then. You know, nothing to set that up. There's no, you know, underneath throws. There's nothing to try, you know, put the defensive secondary to sleep. It's just every now and then we're going to take a shot. I don't like how that's sequenced myself. I, you know, it's not kind of my cup of tea. But look for a screen game. That was successful for them. They have to do something to slow down the defensive front of Kamehameha. Probably double screens where they threw one in there. It was good. Got called back from a penalty again because they were in a bad formation. But it hit. It hit big. Maybe bubble screen, slip screen on the perimeters. But I'd like to see them sequence a actual complete drive on offense that where they are setting up, you know, run a play. You set plays up by you run something so you can get something later. You know, but we haven't seen that.
1: And the reason why the laugh is there is because Coach Arnold and myself have done this for so long that the frustration sometimes is in the nicest way possible from Coach Arnold Martinez with the offense. On the other side of the ball for Kamehameha, what would you like to see?
0: Yeah, you know, again, for them, it's almost a similar picture that we're talking about. We just talked about defense earlier on the halftime there. Great job by defense, right? They're doing their job. Offense, let's look at it, right? Good inside runs. Man, I thought the run blocking in the first quarter, inside runs hit big. Great. Pass pro was good. Quarterback, obviously, it wasn't really a read progression thing. It was like a predetermined ball. End up with a pick six. Defense fortunate. Had a big jump on the ball. Shares, you know, run the ball strong, right? Inside runs are good. Maybe some play action pass off that. You know, I put play action off inside runs. If they can get that going again, because Orem did adjust in the second quarter from getting gassed in the A-gap. Maybe some pro RPO stuff, maybe some half roll. Get the quarterback out in space. Look dynamic a little bit, not just standing still. And then for them too, honestly, sequence a complete drive. We haven't really – they almost put one together, yep. And then the pick six happened. We saw a mix of nice inside run, outside run, some pass play, some quick perimeter hits, you know, and then they were moving the ball, boom, pick six, and then it kind of went – a way that, you know, we all script that first 15, first 20 sometimes. And then if it doesn't go your way, sometimes you get off script.
1: Get off the cuff.
0: Yeah.
1: And seven then, apiece here from Kuniakea Stadium on the campus of Kamehameha. We will take a timeout. When we come back, we'll have the second half kickoff. Mark Veneri and Arnold Martinez live here at Kuniakea Stadium as you're listening to the ILH on the new 1420 Hawaii News and Sports presented by Hawaiian Financial Federal Credit Union and Hardware Hawaii.
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1: The ILH on the new 1420 Hawaii News and Sports is brought to you by PVT Land Company. Glad to have the call wherever you may be in the 808 state. We also do want to send our thoughts and prayers out to the Big Island, as well as Tropical Storm Lala is approaching the Big Island as looks to be a Category 1 hurricane. Mm. We hope all of you stay safe, Mom and Dad as well for me. I hope they stay safe on Mountain View and the rest of the Big Island and the rest of the state, as games have been canceled. On Saturday, the Department of Education also made the call I believe this afternoon, mm-hmm. to cancel or not have any games played across the state, both on Saturday, Sunday. We do have games going
0: there
1: on
0: are games
1: into
0: today.
1: This evening.
0: Yeah,
1: correct.
0: There are some tonight.
1: Some for travel purposes, they've
0: yes,
1: canceled.
0: Yes, because mainland
1: yes.
0: teams have come.
1: Yes,
0: so obviously
1: correct.
0: Orem came, so they're trying to get in. Villa Park came.
1: Yeah,
0: they're playing
1: Farrington. And then Liberty and Mililani will kick off at 7:30
0: so
1: here
0: they're
1: tonight.
0: Go ahead.
1: Yeah, they're going to go ahead and play that one.
0: Yep.
1: So a lot of things transpiring, obviously, with the hurricane. Schedules have changed here. But Kamehameha and Orem tied here at 7 apiece. And we have a good defensive battle.
0: Man.
1: I mean, really good football game. Maybe it's Iraya Manumaleuna, the show here so far. 10 tackles here tonight, if not more.
0: He's going to get a scoop and score for a touchdown.
1: He called it. Coach is pretty good about this kind of stuff, too.
0: It'll be like a defensive game, and defense will score to win. All right.
1: So here you have it as we're going to open the second half kickoff.
10: Second half action, ladies and gentlemen, about ready to get started. 10 seconds remaining.
1: As Tyler Fujimoni will get set to kick this off from left to right. Orem will have the opening kickoff here in the second half. We saw a little bit of Rock Spiridon, and we also saw Tanner Lewis. As Fujimoto will kick this one off into the back
0: nice
1: of
0: kick.
1: The end zone. Fujimoto is recognized to be one of the top kickers in the country.
0: Nice.
1: So Tyler Fujimoto bats this one into the back of the end zone where Orem will have it first and 10. I think we'll see Spiridon back into the game at quarterback. Kind of struggled in the first half. They went to Tanner Lewis, who I thought kind of looked a little bit more spirited at that position. I thought the way he ran the football, he got the ball out quick. Spiridon at 6'7", 225 pounds.
0: Yeah, and again, I believe my understanding I may be incorrect, but I think Spiridon transferred in right after the season. And so he's kind of new to the system, new to the culture there. And then you saw Lewis, I mean, Tanner came in, and he was part of that 12-2 team last year. And so he kind of understands. He looked a little bit more settled. Spiridon, his release on the ball, you and I talked about it, it wasn't as crisp. The ball wasn't spinning as tight as you'd like to see it.
1: H-back to the right, two to the top, one to the bottom. They're going to hand it off to Curtis on the counter. And now Curtis will wiggle his way up to about the 24-yard line. A nice little run on first down for Orem.
0: Yeah, and that was really a lot of Curtis there because, again, a defensive front for the Warriors. I love the strike form, the way they come off. Coach Amund does a great job with the defense. And they're in the three, basically, it looks like. It looks like an odd.
1: High snap. Spiridon throws in. This one's at the turf. And that, I mean, that was a high snap considering he's 6'7",
0: yeah.
1: And the ball's still high.
0: Not good for the center.
1: Not a good snap as Becca Moon is the one snapping the football here tonight. So now bring up third down and 6 for Orem. We're just underway here in the second half. 7 apiece, Warriors and the Tigers. Spiridon working out of the shotgun. Curtis behind him. Doubles to the top, single receiver, and H-back to the left. They're going to hand it off to Curtis. And Curtis is going to be met by the blue shirts. And Curtis fights forward close to the first down at about the 29-yard line. And now Manumaleuna slow to get up as he's down at the turf at about the 25-yard line.
0: I think he took the brunt of that counter or basically trap play. It was the left guard for Orem pulling to the right side where he was coming across. And, again, that's actually a good play call when you have – defensive line, especially ends or outside backers who are kind of squeezing tight, really aggressive, getting across the line of scrimmage, you throw an outside trap at them, whether it's counter or it could be play side trap from the play side guard. But he got caught coming up field and got a little bit of ear hold a little bit there by the guard.
1: Well, how's this one? Orem's going to go for it on fourth and short. I don't think he jumped. That's Lincoln Apana playing at right end. They're probably trying to hard count him here. And now there's going to be some audibles at the line of scrimmage. Fourth and short. Fourth and one. Spiridon will hand it off to Curtis. Curtis is met in the backfield. They're going to be short. Casimiro Apana.
0: A heck of a gamble there by Orem's coach. I mean, way down here on
1: this is first down for the Warriors.
0: On the 30, you're giving him the ball with about 29 yards. To the end zone, and you choose not to punt. I mean, there is a whole philosophy about never punting that the analytics say it's in your favor, but I mean, in this case, it's a tight defensive battle. You're giving your opponent such a short field. I don't know.
1: And well, Andy Stokes is arguing that Curtis may have gotten the first down. Both of us have a great angle right here in the booth.
0: I thought
1: he was short by a good yard.
0: Yeah, give the Warriors there. You know, give them props. They all hunkered down in their gaps, squeezed right inside down the line of scrimmage, and met him at the point of attack.
1: So now the Warriors will have great field position, ball at the Orem 29-yard line. Two receivers to the top. Abreu, the tight end, to the right. Keopuhiva back to pass. He throws it across the middle, and this one's underthrown to Jaden Brown. It'll be skipped at the turf, and it'll bring up second down.
0: I think it actually would have been a really good delivered ball, but Braun got hung up on the top of his route. When he made his break inside, the defender and those
1: guys. Did you
0: think
1: there was a little holding there?
0: I don't know if it was holding, but it was contact. I couldn't see a hole, but it definitely hung him up. So he didn't get a clean break at the top of the route.
1: Also, thoughts and prayers going out to Gabe Pahinui, who's not in the game at right tackle. Blaze Jeremiah, the senior, enters the game at right tackle for the Warriors. Second and 10, ball at the Orem 29-yard line, right hash. Moving from left to right, Warriors and Tigers tied at 7. Keopuhiva working on the shotgun. He'll toss it now to Scherzer, trying to get to the outside. He shutter steps, picks up a block, and he'll get inside the 30 to about the 27-yard line, what it looks to be a short gain.
0: I think there was a little confusion there, and it kind of tipped Orem's defense there, Mark. So I saw the left tackle talking to Abreu very last second, telling him what to do on the play.
1: Yeah, Zayson Zane Pa'akaula.
0: And it was basically an outside rocket toss outside onto his side. So there was some confusion on who's blocking who out there on the perimeter.
1: Gain of 2 for the Warriors. It brings up 3rd and 8. Keopuhiva working on the shotgun. He'll drop back to pass. Has time. Throws it. It's batted down again at the line of scrimmage. And he'll bring up 4th down. And I think this is the time where you use Tyler Fujimoto, one of the best kickers in the entire country, to come in for a field goal attempt. This will be about a 44-yard field goal from the left hash.
0: And he definitely has enough leg on. Let's see what the protection looks like here and see what Orem's field goal block unit looks like. They got length on that line. Again, that's why we've seen these batted balls. They got some good height down here on the line. And that was a great job of knocking that one down as well. Orem, give them credit. They gave the ball up with 29 yards to the end zone and got them out. You know, got 3 straight stops.
1: Wind is swirling here. They should reset the clock because the other referee needed to go behind the goalpost. So, yes, they reset the clock here. So it will be a 44-yard field goal attempt from the left hash. So Bosa will be the holder. Fujimoto will kick this one from left to right. Wind swirling. Good snap. Good hold. Fujimoto, does he have enough leg? He's short. And wide left as well. Orem will hold with 9:45 remaining here in the third quarter. Very difficult kick. Kicking into the wind, into the valley here at Kuniakea Stadium.
0: Yeah, and it's almost as if I felt like his weight was shifted a little bit back on the ball on the follow-through instead of his normal kicking motion there. Like, if he would have kicked that like he does kickoffs, I think he definitely has enough leg. But the pressure and the rush was a little bit – added a little different factor for him. Give Orem credit. You know, the defense saved them there, right? They went for it on fourth. They trusted that defense, and sure enough, they got to stop.
1: Well, good news for Warrior fans out there. Idai Manumani Una is back into the game. We saw him kind of hobble his way out of the game, so – Manumaleuna coming into the game, who's had himself an exceptional game.
0: Absolutely phenomenal game so far. And again, yeah, that last one, they ended up catching him with a counter play as he was coming across the line, and he got caught in the pile there somehow. So those plays are meant to slow that aggression down, but let's see if he keeps it going.
1: Spiridon back to pass. He throws this one to the outside, and this is complete to his receiver in Brooks Ross for a gain of about 5 out to the 26-yard line.
11: Gain about 5 on the 26-yard line.
1: So 3 receivers to the top again, 1 to the bottom. Curtis in the backfield. Spiridon will hand it off. No, he won't. He'll throw it across the middle. Nice catch at about the 35-yard line. We'll see who makes the catch. Now we're going to have a late flag as well. at the end of that play as Mekhi Gordon making the catch for the Tigers.
0: Little play action pass there, Mark, and hitting that quick slant off the play action. Receiver does a great job of getting inside leverage on his release, making himself available. Now, what are you going to do? We talked about a sequencing, a drive together. How are you going to stack the next play off of this? What are you going to build off of this? You know, you have two good pass plays here, plus a personal foul that gives you freebie yards here. So now you're past midfield. How are you going to stack your next set of calls?
1: Well, now you got a personal foul call penalty, helmet-to-helmet contact against the Warriors. So now Orem will march to the Warrior 47-yard line at the left hash. Spiridon at quarterback, Curtis to the left of him, three receivers to the bottom. They'll swing screen it to Curtis. Curtis, there's a block in the back. No call at all. There was a bad block in the back. Yes. Almost a holding.
0: Number 83 by Orem on our number 20. Not ours, but Kamehameha's 23.
1: Amu Vaimoana, who was just mugged at about the 40-yard line, and that's going to be another first down for Orem. I mean, you and I both saw that.
0: Yeah, clearly. That's fortunate it happened on Orem's sideline, because if it was on the other sideline, they go ballistic.
1: I mean, he literally got tackled as we see the replay. And now there's a mishandled snap and then a misdirection snap. Isaiah Wong in the backfield in a hurry, as I believe Curtis was going one way and then you had Spiridon going the other. Miscommunication will be lost at five.
0: And I'm going to put it on Spiridon, Mark. Both the right guard and right tackle pulls to the left. Curtis thinks he's getting it's a run play to the left. Quarterback opens to the right and he puts the ball out on air. There's nobody there. So I'm going to say, I'm guessing that's quarterback's fault.
1: So now there's some switching at the line of scrimmage. Second and 15, ball at the Kamehameha 40-yard line. Spiridon will hand it off in the backfield, and Lincoln Apana, oh my goodness, did he shoot out of a cannon to make that tackle in the backfield for a 5-yard loss.
0: I tell you, that outside zone is not, that's not the way to go right now if you're Orem. I mean, it just left, and that was backside A-gap, I believe.
1: Oh, I mean, he came in a hurry. Lincoln Apana, the Texas Christian University commit, makes his presence felt here tonight, and now it's going to bring up third and forever for the Tigers. Three receivers to the bottom, one to the top for the Tigers. Brooks into the game at running back. They'll roll out to the left. Spiridon looking, he throws it, has an open receiver at the 27-yard line, very close to the first down. Nobody in the area. That will move the chains on third and long.
0: Caught him, Mark. It was a half rollout by Spiridon, and then Manu ended up on a stunt where he was the outside end on that side. He stunted all the way to the inside A-gap, got caught with a roll out to his side, so unfortunate timing.
1: Timeout on the field for Kamehameha. We will step aside as well as you're listening to the ILH of the new 1420 Hawaii News and Sports, presented by Hawaiian Financial Federal Credit Union and Hardware Hawaii.
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1: Vinnery and Martinez back here at Kunia Kia Stadium, 7 apiece. Orem on the move at the Warrior 26-yard line. They have it 1st and 10 at the Warrior 26-yard line. Spiridon will send a man in motion. And now they're going to run a screen, and this one is going to be caught by number 6, I believe. That's going to be Paul Faumui making the catch.
0: Yeah, Faumui was the fly motion that came all the way across, so almost like a fly motion screen.
1: And it almost looked to be that Manu Maliuna got his hands up, and it went right through his hands as he was coming up.
0: Cramps up at the top. I don't know who it is.
1: It's a single-digit number. Trying to get a number on it. Is that Samia?
0: He went down.
1: I believe that may be Samia on the turf. We'll step aside for a quick one as you're listening to the new ILH on the new 1420 Hawaii's News and Sports, presented by Hawaiian Financial Federal Credit Union and Hardware Hawaii.
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1: Samia able to walk off under his own power. 7:23 remaining here in the third quarter, 7 apiece at Kunia Kea Stadium. Warriors and Tigers. As Spiridon working out of the shotgun on 2nd and 7. He'll drop back to pass, looking. He's going to throw a deep ball to the end zone, and this one is going to be caught and then not caught out of bounds. Great coverage and great last-second job by Nehemiah Samia to punch that ball out as Faumui was the intended receiver in that corner and looked to have a step on Samia. Samia closes in and makes a great play.
0: And that's what it was. Just end of the play there. Never giving up on it. We tell that defender, whether he makes a catch or not, if he catches that sucker, you're fighting until you go to the ground. You got to get your hand in there, get the ball out, and he does that. Otherwise, that's a TD.
1: 3rd and 7 for the Tigers. Ball on the 23-yard line of the Warriors. Spiridon working on the gun. He's going to hand it off to Curtis, and Curtis looking for running room. He doesn't have much. Manu Maliuna makes the tackle. And it's going to bring up 4th down. 4th and we'll say 6, gain of 1. We'll see if Orem decides to go for it. They've been very, very gutsy here in this ball game so far. They went for it on their own 30-yard line.
0: Yeah, no question. And they got saved by their defense. But on that play right there, I know Manu had to tackle there, Mark, but the penetration by Wong, 44 on Kamehameha, I mean, he ends up getting so far in the backfield, he makes Curtis cut back to the other side. That run was intended to go the other way.
1: Well, here it is. The Orem Tigers deciding to go for it here on 4th down. Ball on the Warrior 22-yard line. Spiridon back to pass. Pressure. Spiridon looking. He's throwing a ball into the end zone. And it is overthrown. He had a receiver in the end zone who was open in Makai Gordon and slightly overthrown on the wheel route. And it will be a turnover on downs.
0: It was a perfect play call, Mark. I will give them credit now. I did say that I wanted to see them put together a better drive. That was. It was a nice mix of plays. Pretty dynamic play sequencing. They set up, they stacked some plays, but that play, that was out and up wheel and was open. Spiridon not showing us the touch,
1: accuracy,
0: the accuracy and the touch you need as a quarterback there. That should have been a touchdown 10 times out of 10.
1: Well, I will say, Kamehameha brought the pressure. The offensive line picked up the pressure, gave Spiridon the time necessary to make that throw.
0: Yep.
1: So Kamehameha will have it 1st and 10 with 6:24 remaining here in the third quarter, tied with the Tigers at 7 apiece. Keo Puhiva working out of the shotgun. He will fake the handoff to Schur. He'll throw it onto the outside to Braun. And Braun, that quick bubble screen has been working for them tonight. He'll get up to about the 30-yard line. That's a pickup of 8.
0: Yeah, there you go. I mean, that's now, are
1: you
0: we
1: like
0: going to? Yeah, are we going to stack on top of this now? You know, let's see what they do here. I'd like to see him get outside the pocket a little bit, kind of half roll too.
1: Trips to the bottom, single receiver up top. Braun working out of the shotgun. Excuse me, Kale Puhiva working out of the shotgun. He'll throw the screen again to Braun. Braun looking for some running room. Oh, there could have been a face mask there. There was no face mask called. Northington trying to make the block on the outside, but that will move the chains for Warriors' first down.
0: Good. Now, don't come back to it right now, but here's what you do.
1: Okay.
0: Okay. If we get...
1: I know what you're thinking.
0: Maybe nice inside run.
1: Low.
0: That's right. So next time, next on second down, if you get positive on this first, second down here, you throw that same look, but instead of getting it to Braun, he fakes that screen, and then the inside receiver goes wheel.
1: Why do I think that's going to work?
0: And then they will just suck up on that, right? They'll just come up and bait on it because you've seen that outside play to him multiple times.
1: First and 10, ball at the 33-yard line for the Warriors. Kale Puhiva working out the gun. He has some pressure. He throws it, and it's in and out of the hands of Jaden Braun, who would have had a meet-and-greet session with big number four, the linebacker, and Bateman, who was just waiting to deliver a hit.
0: And then correct me if I'm wrong, Mark. I mean, I feel like he's getting all the targets, too, Braun. I mean,
1: Braun?
0: We got other receivers.
1: Yeah, Braun use is him. The go-to guy.
0: Yeah, but use him right now. You just made some plays. If the defense is keyed on him and they're covering him, use him as a piece here. Use him as a chess piece. Go ahead and run that, you know.
1: Which chess piece would Jaden Braun be in
0: fake
1: this?
0: Outside? I don't know. What, your knight?
1: There you go, the knight. I was thinking that.
0: Use him as fake screen slot wheel.
1: Three receivers to the top, one to the bottom. Kale Puhiva working out of the gun. He'll drop back to pass. Good protection. He throws the screen again. Braun trying to head to the outside. He fumbles the football. This one scooped up.
0: Oof.
1: This one is scooped up by Orem, and Orem will have the football.
0: Braun again.
1: They went back to the screen, and Braun fumbles the football, and it's picked up by number five for Orem. That's going to be Faumui, the brother of Paul Faumui, and now Orem will have great field position at the Warrior 21-yard line.
0: See if defense can't get another stop here, but man, I mean, how many times can Braun be targeted in a row? You know what I mean? Defensively, you're saying, well,
1: Osawega Stark, another one?
0: Find him, you know what I mean? And then,
1: I mean, you see the aggressiveness on the last couple of plays towards the screen. They're flying down to that screen.
0: Yes.
1: So now the Tigers will have it first and 10, and you'll ask the defense to come up big for the Warriors. They have it at the Warrior 21-yard line. Spiridon will drop back to pass. He'll roll out. He's looking, still looking now. He's going to take off and run with it. And Spiridon, his 6'7" frame, he will get inside the 10 to the 9-yard line. He took a couple of shots,
0: a penalty back
1: but
0: here.
1: We do have a penalty flag at the 25-yard line.
0: I just got to say this, Mark. If I'm size of Spiridon, I'm trucking everybody.
1: If I was 6'7"
0: and weighed that, my shoulder's going to be down. I'm running you over.
1: And 225 pounds.
0: I'm going to look at you like you're playing JV. I'm a man. That dude is a man as far as size.
1: So it looks to be a holding ball.
0: There you go.
1: Against Orem. So this will push back the Tigers to the Warrior 31-yard line.
0: And these are man, those are the, as a coach, this puts more gray in your head because they've had a number of kind of miniature chunk plays, 15 to 18-yard gainers come back on penalties. It's tough, man. You hate that. Shooting yourself in the foot.
1: Doubles either side for the Tigers. Spiridon working out of the shotgun on first and 20. Spiridon back to pass. He throws it across the middle, and this one's caught. Getting to the touchdown and getting close to it at the 3-yard line is number 83. We don't have a name for the receiver, but he does make the catch inside the 5 to the 3-yard line.
0: There's no 83 on that roster. And you know what? That was a heck of a defensive position was not bad. They had proximity. He just makes a heck of a play on an inside ball. You know, coming back to it a little bit, slightly at the end, top of the route there. So it wasn't like Kamehameha did not blow the coverage. He just made a play on it. Not a penalty here, bringing this back.
1: Wow. And Stokes is clapping. I think everybody's clapping. They think this, it just seems like.
0: Every time they get a gainer, it's coming back.
1: It is coming back.
0: That was, 20-something yards there. That might have been their longest one. Like I said, 15 to 18, now 20. This is probably the fourth one
1: what
0: we've
1: is
0: seen
1: the call?
0: Come back. He said illegal procedure.
1: It's an illegal formation. If it's a procedure penalty, shouldn't it be a dead ball?
0: Dead ball
1: at that
0: foul.
1: Point?
0: Yeah, the play shouldn't count. They should blow the whistle early, but I don't know what He's saying not too many in the backfield, huh?
1: So now empty formation for Orem, and now they'll shift to trips to the top, single receiver to the bottom, and Spiridon along with Curtis in the backfield. Spiridon will roll out again. He's looking, has a receiver down the field and making a great catch. Faumui, he'll make the catch inside the 20 at the 15-yard line.
0: Son of a gun.
1: Another deep comeback route.
0: Yeah, I put down half roll at halftime on my notes, get him outside too, both quarterbacks. And they're kind of opening up their passing game now. We haven't seen this in the first half.
1: Well, they're getting Spiridon out of the pocket.
0: Right.
1: They're letting him.
0: And you have to because, they collapsed that sucker in a hurry.
1: Curtis will get the outside zone handoff, and then he's met. We'll fight for some yards inside the 15 to the 14-yard line with 3:51 remaining here in the third quarter. So it'll bring up third and four for Orem.
0: All right, now you're in this kind of like, I don't know, mid, not the high red zone, not the low, but kind of mid-range here. It's more condensed. You got 22 players in a smaller area, so the windows are tighter.
1: H-back right. Spiridon working out of the gun. Curtis, high snap, will give it to Curtis, and Curtis is met at the 14. No gain. So now it will bring up fourth down.
0: And we've seen them here probably go for what? This is the third or fourth time. And they have not been successful on a fourth down conversion.
1: They have a kicker.
0: Yet.
1: They do. And Sanchez, who can kick.
0: Mm-hmm. Yep, Adrian Sanchez.
1: I'm saying, let's just go for it here. He's thinking about it, and he's going for it here. So fourth and four for the Tigers. No neutral zone infraction. They were going for a hard count, and I believe they're going to call a timeout here, and they will. We'll step aside. Fourth down coming up. 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
1: Sanchez getting set to kick a 31-yard field goal after the Stokes timeout from the right hash. Trying to give Orem a lead here. Snap is good, hold is good, kick is up, and it is drilled right through the uprights as the Tigers regain the lead here on a 31-yard field goal from Sanchez. But give credit to the Kamehameha defense for staying tough.
0: Getting a stand there, yep. Only giving up three.
1: The fumble from Jaden Braun, but there was a couple of penalties.
0: Yep.
1: I wanted to get your thoughts because an illegal formation, can they let that play go, or is that a dead ball play? That's my question to you because they called the illegal procedure penalty.
0: Formation-wise, they let it go and call it after.
1: Okay,
0: I believe so, yep. If it's a movement – or double shift,
1: dead ball.
0: They're
1: going to
0: stop that play. Play doesn't exist. That's right.
1: Because there was about, I would say, three of them.
0: Man, maybe four. I mean, yeah, we've seen it started with the double screen earlier in the first half, and then a one right after. They had two in a row on that in that series, and then I think we just saw two again. But I tell you what, Sanchez, man, they don't have a kicking net down there. No warm up. That kid hadn't kicked the ball in about 3 hours.
1: and he drilled it.
0: And he went in there. It was like, all right, bang.
1: So Sanchez gives the Tigers the lead. leading here 10-7 with 2:31 remaining here in the third quarter. Mark Vinieri, Coach Arnold Martinez at Kuniakea Stadium on the campus of Kamehameha. As Sanchez getting set to kick this one off, and this will go all the way in the back of the end zone and almost out of bounds, but it's not. It'll be a touchback. And Kamehameha will have it first and 10. Offensively, we've seen, you were saying, a lot of targets to Jaden Braun. You'd like to see a little variation in some of the offense, maybe get some other guys the football.
0: Yeah, get him involved, spread the ball around, you know, hits different targets, and then also use him. Obviously, they're going to key on him. When he catches that outside hitch or that hitch screen, that quick pass on the perimeter, and there's instantly three dudes on him, then that means they're keying him too, right? I mean, they're getting to him quick. They obviously have scouted him. We could slip a guy behind that. You know what I'm saying? I would just, you know, run that little fake slip screen, the little outside perimeter, let the inside guy or go wheel route off it.
1: Kilpuhiva will there give the screen, and this one's just low to Shirizu, and Shirizu.
0: I mean, at
1: Shirizu,
0: this point,
1: I don't
0: think
1: he makes the catch. So
0: yeah.
1: Or are they saying he did now? They're saying he made the catch.
0: For a loss.
1: So now it's going to be a loss of one.
0: That's right. He caught it for a loss, and it's, again, the same type of swing. It's either going to be swing route or outside screen, outside hitch.
1: And I'd like to think that the offensive line has done pretty good in protection here in the in this ball game so far.
0: I had in my notes, pass pro was good, especially in the beginning, you know, earlier. But, I mean, they're a little tired, but they're still holding up.
1: Three receivers to the top, and now they're going to hand it off to Schur. And Schur makes one man miss. He's trying to get to the outside. And he will be met out of bounds at about the 29-yard line. That will be close to the first down is Maddox Schur. He's just so elusive.
0: Shifty, man. I love him. And you know what happened there was the A-gap defender actually penetrated and should have blown it up, but he fired across so fast. Sometimes we tell those guys, if it's a run play, you're going to take yourself out of position by shooting the hole.
1: Third and short, third and one. Kilpuhiva.
0: How about a draw?
1: Long snap count here.
0: How about a draw?
1: Three receivers to the top, one to the bottom, stacked formation. Now they're going to give it to Schur, and Schur, I believe, gets the first down as he crosses the 30, and that should move the chains for the Warriors.
0: Yeah, let's mix it up. Instead of run now, first down, first and 10, all plays are available to you. Let's go half roll here or draw.
1: Or a possible screen.
0: Or screen or draw? Yeah, screen or draw.
1: The bubble screen again.
0: No,
1: sorry, Coach.
0: Not that one. Not that
1: all right,
0: one.
1: There we go. We're good. Coach Leon Cordell, first year's offensive coordinator here at Kamehameha.
0: Not doing a bad job. I'm just saying.
1: He's great with the
0: kids.
1: Yeah.
0: I'd love really to good. See them utilize the chess pieces a little bit here and put together a sequence.
1: Doubles to the bottom, doubles to the top. Kilpuhiva working out of the gun. He'll hand it off to Schur, and Schur is just met in the backfield at the 30. You know, initially doing a nice job of trying to find a crease, can't, and he's met by number 44. I believe that's going to be DJ Maunga making the tackle for the Tigers with 40 ticks remaining here in the third quarter.
0: Let's see if they can put together. What down are we here? Second down and 10. Still all plays available.
1: Braun now to the bottom.
0: Rain's coming in.
1: H back to the right. And those who are wondering, this is not even part of the storm. It might be the outer bands kind of flushing in. It's Kilpuhiva. He has it. The ball slips out of his hands. It comes out. Does he come up with the football is the question. The ball slips out of his hand. There is a fight and a scrum for it.
0: It is a fumble.
1: The 10-yard line, and I believe Kamehameha has the football. Oh, man.
0: He basically got it up in throwing position, but as soon as he got his hand up in the air, just came back, and the ball was out.
1: And the quarter is done here at Kuniakea Stadium with the Tigers leading 10-7. We'll step aside for quarter number four as you're listening to the new ILH, the ILH on the new 1420 Hawaii's News and Sports presented by Hawaiian Financial Federal Credit Union and Hardware Hawaii.
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1: For the Warriors, quarter number four from Kuniakea Stadium, Mark Vinery, Arnold Martinez, after Keo Puhiba, the ball comes out on a slippery throw attempt. Now there's going to be a screen to Scher, and Scher almost has it for a big gain. But number 44, that's Maunga making the tackle. Man, that was set up nicely by the Warriors, but the Warriors will be forced to punt this one away.
0: Yeah, Maunga played it well. I mean, that and what he did was, again, we tell the guys, Mark, when we're coaching that defensively against the screen, if you're left unblocked, you got to stop in your tracks and retrace inside to the ball. What's the screen killer is a guy who never rushes.
1: Yep.
0: You know, we used to have those practice All-American guys who never rush on the screen.
1: And just stay there.
0: And just kill the screen in practice every day because they just stand still. But he did a heck of a job there.
1: Fujimoto, good end-over-end kick. Will be fielded by Curtis. And Curtis gets hit and dropped. Good field coverage. Kick coverage by Kamehameha. And making the tackle for Kamehameha is Rylan Rainey. Doing a nice job in the open field tackle. But Orem has great, great field position at the Warrior 43-yard line.
0: Now, I couldn't get the number, but someone for the Kamehameha Warriors there on the coverage, kick coverage, literally took his blocker and destroyed the runner with the blocker. Like, he had him, boy. That was a great job.
1: I'm thinking here for the Warriors, Coach, you're going to need a defensive turnover. We haven't seen one yet tonight. The defense has played exceptionally well for the Warriors.
0: That's right.
1: But a big turnover could change the momentum of this.
0: And we've seen two defense. We've seen Orem's defense get two so far.
1: Hand off to Curtis, and Curtis will be dropped at about the 40-yard line. Again, the run fit. Isaiah Wong, along with Lennox Chi, who's on the bottom of the pile, doing
0: Wong
1: a nice job.
0: Chi, my goodness, I love him, man, inside. You know, probably not getting a lot of credit, but what they do inside, Chi and Wong, they set up the success of some of these other guys. You know what I'm saying?
1: Like, they don't get the credit probably that they deserve, more or less.
0: You know, sometimes you got to sacrifice the credit to make the defense run.
1: And even Abreu going both ways at defensive end. Spiridon will fake the handoff. This is thrown on the slant. Fambui makes the catch inside the 25 to the 23-yard line. And that will move the chains for a first down.
0: And, again, great top of the route break
1: and
0: there.
1: We have a penalty flag, I believe.
0: Coming back. Formation.
1: We have a sideline warning.
0: I'm joking.
1: Sideline warning on Kamehameha, but that will move the chains for a first down.
0: Coach, Stokes down there probably has PTSD. Every play that goes past 10 yards, it's a flag. He thought that one was coming back too. I bet. He's looking for a psychologist, man.
1: First and 10 for the Tigers with 10:24 remaining here in the fourth quarter. Spiridon working out of the pistol. He will fake the handoff to Curtis. Now there's going to be a blown up play. Spiridon makes a couple of men miss. Then a punter makes the tackle at about the 21-yard line.
0: And good coverage down there. That was supposed to be a quick hitter comeback, but our left corner, the left corner.
1: Nehemiah Samia.
0: Great job of shutting that down. So quarterback literally had to pull it back. He pulled a string on it. He knew he couldn't let it go.
1: 9:53 remaining here in the ballgame. Second and 8 for Orem. Again, they're looking for the double move and trying to get out of the pocket and escaping the pocket, coming downhill, throwing it to the back of the end zone. And if this one's caught, oh, my goodness.
0: Wow. What?
1: This was just a prayer to the end zone, and it was caught by Brooks Ross.
0: Not intended for him, Mark. I believe it was overthrown to the receiver in front of him, who was wide open, by the way, on a broken play. And he was like, oh, and then he looked up like, oh, I can't catch that.
1: And he stopped moving.
0: He stopped moving like, I can't catch that. And then the guy from the other side of the field, I can get his number.
1: Brooks Ross.
0: Brooks Ross dives for it.
1: And makes the catch.
0: And makes the catch almost like a Hail Mary. Serendipity, man, I tell you.
1: Man, just, I mean, a prayer. Literally a prayer throwing up to the back of the end zone. And give credit to Brooks Ross to
0: make
1: the catch.
0: Good hustle. That's right. Way to stay with it. Just run it down.
1: Sanchez getting set to kick the extra point. Holder's a little bit bobbled, and now it's going to be mishandled. And a fire call, and then Kamehameha will jump on top of it. But the Tigers lead after the touchdown, 16-7. After the touchdown catch, the pitch and catch into the end zone.
0: And if we look at that replay, watch Spiridon. I mean, he climbs the pocket. He almost is sacked probably twice. And then he has that spin move. He spins naked out to his left and is open on the left side. And then he sees that one receiver wide open and throws a kind of a duck to him. And it gets caught accidentally. That's pretty crazy. But he kept the play alive with his feet, man, with that spin move. And he never gave up. Eyes were downfield. So give him credit as a QB. That's what you're supposed to do.
1: I'm having a chance to look at the replay that we have it here. So, right. So Spiridon, like, if we have a chance to look at it.
0: Yeah. Watch, you know, again, looking, eyes upfield. He climbs the pocket, almost sacked here. Spins out, and then just throws it to the first receiver.
1: And that's great coverage, too, for that matter.
0: And he gets caught by a second.
1: Literally a prayer. Yeah. I mean, Kamehameha did everything right in coverage. I mean, just the effort and getting to the football.
0: The effort gets to that Brooke. Yep. I mean, he just ran all the way from once the right side of the end zone to the left and dove for it. Almost like catching an outfielder.
1: Because
0: like
1: that first receiver, he said, man, that's way over that.
0: It's way over my head. He was an outfielder, man. He was catching the baseball.
1: This one will be taken short, and Scherer will take it at his own 5-yard line. Scherer looking for some running room, heading to the outside. And he'll get out of bounds at the 30. Make it maybe the 31-yard line, and Kamehameha will have it. Plenty of time here.
0: Good return.
1: In the fourth quarter with 9:30 remaining. In the ball game.
0: Yeah, plenty of time, a lot of time. Mark, I got to ask you, when do you think the trickle-down effect will happen and high school will go to the NFL kickoff rules or the XFL NFL kickoff rules?
1: At some point. It has to be in the next, I would say college.
0: College.
1: Has to adopt it.
0: He's got to.
1: And they have to do it first prior to high school.
0: It's going to happen.
1: I think so, too.
0: Only because I actually believe in it. It's less collision. You don't have a guy run down there 100 miles an hour just throwing his helmet into anything.
1: I'm old school, by the way. I just love kickoff.
0: I'm old school, too.
1: It sets the tone.
0: But if we're looking at attrition.
1: Yes, I understand.
0: And player safety in other ways, then yes. You got to look at it in all the ways, right?
1: First and 10. Ball on the 31-yard line. Kiopuhiva will hand it off to Scher, and Scher has nothing. Making the tackle is number 40. That's Crew Jones, the Oklahoma commit.
0: Going to play for my guy Brent Venables, great guy. Had a chance to hang out with him a little bit at the Pinstripe Bowl this last December, and he came in incognito. Nobody knew it was him. He flies in to Yankee Stadium, sitting down, watching the game. I'm like, Brent. And great
1: guy. He found me, coach.
0: Yeah, yeah. His son was still on the team at Clemson.
1: Got it.
0: And so he snuck away to go catch the Pinstripe Bowl in Yankee Stadium.
1: Arm showing pressure, and they're going to fake the handoff. Kiopuhiva trying to get to the outside. He does, and then he'll wisely get out of bounds at about the 35. Looked like a broken play there. And he'll bring up third down, and they say he steps out of bounds at about the 33.
0: And, yeah, we got some decent rain coming down. Not a storm, but you can definitely tell.
1: Oh, yes. Yeah, the rain has started. This is not even part of the storm, by the way.
0: No. Not the main piece of it, just the outskirts. Huh?
1: Third and 8 for the Warriors. Orem showing pressure, and they come. Kiopuhiva will throw it. Scher is open. And Scher will hurdle a man and get the first down. Does he get it? He does.
0: Nice effort by Scher.
1: And remember, in the hurdling rule, if the defender goes for the legs.
0: The tackler.
1: The tackler, you have the ability to hurdle him. And Maddox Scherr, coming off a knee injury to this year, has looked the part as one of the best backs in the state.
0: Oh, absolutely. Both last week and this week. And then, I mean, he's getting the lion's share today, but, I mean, the backup ain't bad either.
1: No. Kaho'o P.
0: Yeah, I mean, last week, they have a nice running back room.
1: Kaho'o P.

0: leading 16-7. Kale Pujiva working out of the shotgun. He will roll out. He's under heavy pressure. He escapes it and then wisely throws it out of bounds. He's outside the tackle box,
1: yep.
0: And it looked to be Frank Abreu in the area. Man, did he get out of it in a hurry.
1: Smart. But let's talk about the pressure. He ends up rolling. We talked about it, a little bit of roll, but in this time, he rolled right into the pressure. That upfield, I don't know if that was, is that Jake's again? The upfield pressure from the defensive end was instant.
0: That was Jack, who was there in a hurry.
1: Yes.
0: So it's 3rd and 3 for the Warriors. Ball right at the midfield mark, trailing 16-7. Frank Abreu to the left. Two receivers to the bottom, one to the top. Sure, we'll get the quick handoff, and Sure trying to fight forward, and I think he's going to be short.
1: Let's go play action waggle off of this and waggle to Abreu.
0: So Kamehameha is going to go for it here. Trying to get him on a quick count. We'll hand it off to Sure, and Sure, I think he's going to be short. He is short. And he will be down. They'll be stuffed, and Orem will have the football back at their own 47-yard line.
1: Yeah, and all momentum is on Orem's side now. 7 minutes. They have the energy. They got a nice stop there. They had a score earlier here. They can essentially milk this clock and try and end here with a score. Because their defense is doing a number tonight.
0: So the Tigers in control right now with 7-4 remaining in the ball game. They have the football at their own 48-yard line. And again, I think we both called for it, looking for a potential turnover from this defense that has played exceptionally well here tonight.
1: They have. And probably on the field a little bit longer than they should be, especially that last drive, right? That was the real first sustained drive by Orem.
0: So handoff will go to Curtis. Curtis has a little hole, and he'll get past the 45, and he gets a nice run. Probably one of the best runs here tonight for Curtis. And he'll pick up 10, and he'll get the first down.
1: And they're on the ball right away, get the play call, get set.
2: Game of 10 yards
0: for, are they going to mark him short? They may mark him short. They don't give him the first down. So he'll bring up second and short. 6:36 remaining here in the ball game. Sparanon's going to call his own number, and he's going to be wrapped up in the backfield, but not before lunging forward using his 6'7" frame to pick up the first down.
1: Yeah, a little token zone read. It really wasn't zone read because they didn't leave the end free on the fake handoff. They had him blocked, unless it was a mistake. So he just pulls it and tries to get a quick hit or a quick run, QB run.
0: Well, it looks like Orem slowing things down offensively.
1: Mm-hmm. 4:00.
0: Sparanon will hand it off to Curtis. No, he's going to go with the screen and a good open field tackle. Great tackle, actually, on number 6, making the catch for Mui. And I believe that was Samia along with Moose Wailehua to make the tackle for Kamehameha. But either way, Coach, time is in the hands of the Orem Tigers.
1: Definitely in their favor, yeah. So right now they're still doing no huddle. They're on the ball, but what you're seeing is they're just taking their time on the ball so that the Warriors can't make any defensive substitutions.
0: 2nd and 6 for Orem at the Kamehameha 37-yard line. Sparadong, long snap count. High snap again. He'll hand it off to Curtis. Curtis makes two men miss, and he'll get to about the 35-yard line. He'll pick up 2. But again, the clock continues to churn here with 5:23 remaining here in the ball game.
2: Curtis with a tough
0: run. Tigers leading 16-7.
1: And you could tell this is exactly their thinking right now. As you can see, the clock's going down to 5:10 now. They started with 7 minutes and so that's 2 minutes off the clock. And just keep the chains moving and seal it out.
0: Sparadon working out of the gun. He will hand it off again to Curtis, and Curtis is met in the backfield. Good job by Isaiah Wong along with Lennox Chi in the backfield. And it'll bring up 4th down for Orem. Man, they've played the part here tonight. There is nothing you can say, really, besides that one broken play of a touchdown. That's the only offensive score here tonight for Orem.
1: Yeah.
0: I mean, other than that, they played well defensively.
1: The Warriors have, yeah.
0: Yes,

0: Yeah. And even then, it was just kind of not a broken play, but kind of a, you know, hard luck play, right? I mean, it was, they had it covered. He made a play, kind of scrambled out, and then threw it up.
1: Danny Stokes is going to call a timeout here.
0: Yeah, he's just letting the clock run.
1: With the play clock grinding down, we'll step aside for one as well as you're listening to the ILH on the new 1420 Hawaii's News and Sports, presented by Hawaiian Financial Federal Credit Union and Hardware Hawaii.
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1: Spirit on going for it here on fourth down. He's going to fake the handoff. He's taking a shot down the field and making the catch inside the five is Faumui.
0: That was a great adjust there. Offense on underthrown ball. Corners at a disadvantage there, Mark. And I mean, Faumui just makes a play last second there to do a comeback jump stop to attack that ball and go get it. And so what a heck of a play by him.
1: Man, he went up in the air to make that catch, and now it's first and goal for Orem. It was single coverage. Nehemiah Samia had great coverage, but a better play and better catch by the Orem Tigers. First and goal, ball at the 7-yard line. Spiridon will hand it off. Curtis has been in the backfield by Manu Maleuna. Or check that, that's Casimiro in the backfield. It'll be a loss with 3:35 and counting for the Tigers. So they're going to mark this at the 12, so it's going to be a loss of about 4. And they'll mark it at the 11, so it still will be a loss of about 3.5. Two receivers to the top, one to the bottom, pistol formation. They're going to fake the handoff. They're going to throw the slant across the middle, and it's going to be incomplete. Good coverage by Samia. Faumui looking for a flag. There was some contact, but it'll be incomplete. It'll bring up third down. So with 3:04 remaining in the ballgame, Warriors trailing 16-7. Next week, they will take on Kahuku in another home game on August 22nd. Three receivers to the top, one to the bottom. Faumui to the bottom. Faumui complaining. They thought Lennox G jumped offside, but he has to cross the neutral zone. He has cross it in order for it to be a flag.
0: In high school, it's just...
1: And now we're going to get a penalty flag. This is going to be a delay of game penalty against Orem. Andy Stokes looking at the referee thinking that Lennox G may have crossed the neutral zone, but I don't think so. I mean, we don't have the vantage point, but
0: yeah, our angle,
1: either way,

0: of technical difficulties, but Frank Cabru is the one who stripped the quarterback. The ball goes to the turf, and the Warriors got their first turnover.
1: That's it. Let's see if they can capitalize here. Now you got to be kind of be in somewhat of a hurry up, maybe not panic mode, but you got to get the ball moving.
0: Keopuhiva underthrows his intended receiver. He was under heavy pressure.
1: That's right.
0: As Shirizu was the intended receiver, and it'll bring up second down.
1: Then easier said than done when you have a defensive front like Orem bringing that pressure on you, and you're under duress. But, you know, they have to be able to adapt here.
0: Well, it looked like
1: here,
0: a little bit of RPO. Like, he held that, Keopuhiva held that RPO, and then by the time he did, the line was in his face before throwing the football.
1: Yeah, and to me, I'd like to just be a little bit more dynamic. Move him out. Have some levels, flood routes to the field side. Have some levels, a high, mid, low route. Backside corner up, you know, corner route at the top. A comeback hitch and an out route, a safety valve.
0: Keopuhiva back to pass. He throws it on the outside. It is caught. And then maybe a little bit of a late hit, but not. I'm trying to see who made the catch for... I believe that was Shirizu who made the catch. It's going to be a gain of six. He'll bring up third down and four for the Warriors.
1: You know, Mark, because I'm always thinking about, okay, well, how do we slow down the rush? If they're always in a pocket and you give them a stationary target,
0: yep,
1: and they're just coming straight up the field every single time, how about we make those guys chase me outside to the sideline, and I have some flood routes coming over the top with me, something like that, just a change up, instead of just drop back, throw, drop back, throw.
0: Three receivers to the bottom, one to the top. Keopuhiva doesn't see the pressure. He's going to take a deep shot down the field, and Braun makes the catch!
1: Ooh.
0: What a catch by Jaden Braun inside the 35 to the 31-yard line. Keopuhiva took a shot in the backfield, but still released the football right over the defender's hand. Braun makes the catch for the first down and some, as the Warriors at the Orem 31-yard line.
1: And a great play by both guys. Great effort. You know, by taking that shot and still delivering the ball there. And then a great effort on the other end to make that catch. You know, it's a big, vertical, explosive, nine route. Receiver makes that play right.
0: First and 10. Keopuhiva back to pass under heavy pressure. Feels the pocket. He's going to run. Past the 30, the 25, and he'll get out of bounds. And this is the thing. Keopuhiva can run the ball. He has some speed.
1: Use his legs.
0: And he's
1: in the
0: long.
1: Right way.
0: Yes,
1: yeah.
0: Of course.
1: In the right way. Use his legs every now and then. Instead of just being back there as a stationary target, hoping that somebody gets open on a long route. That's kind of how I feel. Instead of working an offense in a methodical, machine-like fashion with some sequencing, you know? I mean, but right now, hey, this is what they got, and they got to make the best out of it.
0: Probably the best offensive output here so far in the game, getting things going. Second and three, ball at the Orem 22-yard line. Keopuhiva working out of the shotgun. Drops back to pass. He's looking, still looking. He's going to throw towards the end zone. It's intercepted. Intercepted by Orem. A big block in the back, no call, but this one's going to be...
1: No, it's going to be a penalty down
0: two
1: there.
0: Two or three of them.
1: And that's change of possession. You cannot blindside block a guy. So he cleaned out two guys. So that's going back all the way to like the 5-yard line probably.
0: And Keopuhiva, and they were targeting Jaden Braun, who was triple covered
1: again,
0: at the top.
1: Okay, I'm sorry, Mark. We got Jaden Braun out there. Vertical again. We got Bunch out here, trips to the left. He never looks to the left on the play. You know they're going to key out there on top and play over the top on Braun. His eyes never go half field to the other side to move the safety, so it stays on the right side. And then he tosses the ball to the one vertical route on that side into triple coverage. There's got to be a better way. That's all I'm saying.
0: Got it.
1: Got to be a better way. A more dynamic, diverse way. How about that?
0: Okay. Got it. Even swinging out Chura out of the backfield. I don't even like to see him out of the backfield.
1: Yeah. You know?
0: Because sometimes when you got that pressure, you escape one. You have one-on-one with a guy who has 4-4 speed.
1: Yeah.
0: You know, it just creates a lot of...
1: I'll take that.
0: Different opportunities for the offense. Leave a blindside block against Orem.
1: Like, so I say, on change of possession, you cannot blindside. And I think there were two.
0: Either way, it's going to be an interception and a possession for Orem. As Orem makes the interception and essentially could milk some clock here with 2:03 remaining here in the fourth quarter.
2: Elms fans making the trip from Utah, the 5A state champions. They will hand it off to Curtis. Curtis finds a little crease, and Curtis bulldozing his way, breaks a tackle, almost breaks more. He'll get out to the 20-yard line. That will move the chains and a first down. And essentially, a couple of more like that could run out this clock as the Orem Tigers leading it 16-7.
1: I thought that was a nice drive they were putting together, too. Get that touchdown there, go for two, tie it up.
2: Two receivers to the top, H-back to the right.
1: Oh, no, you'd be down one, wouldn't you?
2: Yeah.
1: That's right.
2: But, you know, you never know. Onside kick, true. Call a timeout.
1: It's never over.
2: You got two timeouts. Spiridon will hand it off to Curtis again, and Curtis will fight for five, and he'll get to the 25. With 1:19 remaining in the ballgame, Orem leading it 16-7. Next week, Kamehameha will have Kahuku here at Kamehameha.
1: Just the gauntlet. The gauntlet will start.
2: Yes.
1: You know, you start off here, you're playing the top team from Orem.
2: Yep. Then you got Kahuku.
1: Kahuku's going
2: to. Kapolei, Campbell, St. Louis, Punahou, St. Louis. Whew. There you go. Right there. Then the states happen after that. 49 ticks remaining in the ball game as they will hand it off to Curtis. Curtis will fight to about the 25-yard line. And does Kyle Jamundo decide to use a timeout? And it looks like he will. And we'll step aside for a final timeout as you're listening to the ILH of the new 1420 Hawaii News and Sports, presented by Hawaiian Financial Federal Credit Union and Hardware Hawaii.
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2: Stretch zone option to Curtis. Curtis has a hole. He's past the 40, 45, 50. Still on his feet. Bulldozes his way inside the 45. And that should wrap things up here at Kuniakea Stadium. And a first down run for Beckham Curtis.
1: Curtis looked like a little scataboo.
2: Oh,
1: on that play, bowling ball through arm tackles. But I tell you what, I didn't get the numbers. I think there was at least one, maybe two offensive linemen who were leading him initially upfield about 8 yards past the line of scrimmage, 8 to 10 yards, and they were rumbling, bumbling, and stumbling. Those big linemen were moving.
2: Orem, I will tell you, probably Coach Andy Stokes will tell you, this was a victory earned because this was tough. Kamehameha's defense came out and played, and they did very, very well. And there's a little bit of some talking with Orem and Kamehameha towards the end of the game. Hopefully, that will at least cool down things here. But the Orem Tigers victorious, beating the Kamehameha Warriors 16-7. We'll step aside and bring you the post game. 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
0: 16-7 final score from Kuniakea Stadium on the campus of Kamehameha. Mark Venneri, Arnold Martinez in a hard-fought defensive battle between the Orem Tigers, the 5A state champs, defending state champs from Orem in Utah, and the Kamehameha Warriors, the defending ILH champs, losing 16-7. Coach, I want to get your final thoughts here tonight, at least offensively, or at least for both sides, but for the most part, we'll focus on Kamehameha, obviously being part of our ILH broadcast. But Coach,
1: yep.
0: The defense played fantastic here tonight. I thought they kept this team in the game offensively. There could have been a lot of things that probably could have been done a little bit differently, at least tonight, but a learning experience nonetheless.
1: Yeah.
0: And it just also proves once again that this defense is absolutely no joke.
1: No question about it. I totally agree. I wrote down here, what did we learn about Kamehameha Warriors tonight? Okay, and we had them past two games. Number one, defense can play with anyone. And that's what I wrote in my notes. I think, again, we talked about it earlier, gap integrity. Attack. They're an attacking defense. They're fast, physical, and twitchy. The front D-line was dominant. And, you know, they're dominating in their front seven is fantastic. No explosive plays except for, I don't know, did they have any explosive plays? Not really. They gave up the kind of a Hail Mary catch down there. Yeah, that prayer. But other than that, secondary sound. They're going to have to show it against a physical Kahuku team coming up and then the gauntlet that they're going to run. But I think defense can play with anybody. You know, it was a defensive battle. They kept the offense in the game for the most part. Now, offensively, okay, I think, you know, they have the tools there. They have the size. They have the physicality. They have the speed. I think they got to spread the ball. Just looking at my notes, spread the ball more. Spread the ball around. They need to have more diversity in the offense, I think. You know, and then more play sequencing and stacking to set up plays. Okay. You know, not just, you know, picking a play like I think this will work.
0: Here's my thing, Coach. I think one of the key things is that you go away from Osuega Stark, who is a dynamic playmaker. You look at the different receivers that they have. They have some guys that can make some space. And I just thought tonight there was a heavy dose of Maddox. Sure, I would even get him out in space.
1: The way
0: you have a guy like that who runs a 4-4-40, he's dynamic both in the backfield and out of the backfield.
1: Yep. Get him in space.
0: You just seem to give your offense some creation. Get some even running back screens. I just thought Osuega Stark, who had a big week last week, wasn't even targeted.
1: Tonight.
0: He had one catch tonight.
1: Catch.
0: And I think moving forward, I think there has to be a plan moving forward, at least offensively, to get this offense going, because you can't have the defense
1: King
0: out on the
1: guy.
0: Field for 30 minutes each game.
1: That's right. Yeah, it's just too long, and you're asking just too much. As soon as later, it's going to break down on you. But you're right. I mean, spread the ball around. You know what I said, and it, you know, I put down in here, inside run game is good. You know, build play action off it, like you say. Use Braun, but target other guys. And again, I think it's a learning experience. They're going to get that on film, self-scout it, chart everything, get all their numbers, get all their statistics and their data, and then look. And you know, that's how you get better. You self-scout, and you're willing to improve and see the areas that you need to improve.
2: Because
1: you can't be stubborn. You got to look at it and say, hey, we got to get better at this.
2: And I think moving forward, I think teams are going to scout moving forward on double covering Jaden Braun, or at least bracketing.
1: They're going to dare you to let someone else beat them.
2: Yes.
1: They're going to say, okay, if you want to keep going there, we'll just show us you can beat us with someone else. And they can if they run, if they want to, if they, you know, practice and get those plays out there. Yeah.
2: Obviously, learning experience for Kale Puhiva, very talented young quarterback. I think he'll learn from this.
1: Yep.
2: I think he'll get better from this. And I think everybody will learn from this, from the Kamehameha team, as they move forward to next week's matchup against Kahuku, who is a hungry football team out in Laie. We'll take one final timeout. We'll get you the players of the game. Final score here from Kuniakea Stadium, 16-7 Orem. We'll step aside for a timeout as you're listening to ILH Football on the new 1420 Hawaii News and Sports, presented by Hawaiian Financial Federal Credit Union and Hardware Hawaii.
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2: 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Mark Venneri, Arnold Martinez, back here at Kuniakea Stadium on the campus of Kamehameha Orem. The 5A champions from Utah defeating the Warriors, the ILH Champs, 16-7. We want to get to you our players of the game here tonight. We will first start off with Orem. I think tonight Orem had some things, had some struggles. I mean, we saw that defensive front. We can talk about Crew Jones as well as Major Stokes. DJ Maunga had a big night defensively up front. Jaggy wanted the BYU commit as well. But offensively, I thought that big catch in the end zone, Paul Faumui, or had that couple of big catches for himself. He, I would say, would be one of the guys. And then towards the end, Beckham Curtis had some nice carries as well offensively. So those are our players of the game. And for Kamehameha, I think this is a no-doubter, by the way.
1: Being a defensive guy, defensive coach all my years, man, Iraya Manu Maleuna. I mean, he is all over the place. That's Troy Polamalu today. I mean, I love the way he plays. I love his energy, attacking, and just vicious at point of attack, physical. Just making plays in the backfield. You know, you want talking about on the other side of the line of scrimmage, changing the demeanor of the play. I mean, you gotta scout him. I mean, you gotta actually scheme against this kid when you put your offense together and you script your plays. You gotta know where he is all the time on the field.
2: And I will say this. I'd be curious to know, and maybe Pakalani Bello, who's done a great job on Huddle. We've been streaming live on Huddle here tonight in conjunction with ESPN Honolulu and Kamehameha Sports. I want to go back to this. I think he had about 20 to 25 tackles tonight. I wouldn't be surprised.
1: Got to chart it, for sure.
2: Because he was in the backfield probably every single play. And that is something to look forward to. As you mentioned before going to break, this Kamehameha defense can hang with anybody in the state. And you could make the argument, this is a top 150 team in the country.
1: Yeah.
2: So this defense in particular can play with anybody.
1: Yeah, they can. And you know, we don't want to be on the field that long. I think, you know, you need complementary football is what you need. In this case tonight, if you had complementary football, the Warriors probably win the game.
2: Yeah.
1: Okay, so they were on the field a little bit too long tonight. And they held up. They held up well, right? You know, take away that pick six, what'd they give up as far as scores?
2: And they only gave up a prayer.
1: You got a Hail Mary, and you got a pick six, you know, and you take those away.
2: And a field goal.
1: So that defense can play with anybody. You know, again, fast, physical up front. Their front seven's a beast. Sound. They were not out of position in the secondary one time. They didn't blow any coverages.
2: Nope.
1: They were in position to make the play. I love the proximity. We talk about proximity when we talk about the secondary. You don't see guys lost out in space over there and 8 yards away from a catch when it's made. You see them right there in the hip pocket. They're fighting for everything. So, yeah, secondary is good. They're just overall, I love the way the defense, and they're only going to get better. Coach Gallo does a great job with the defense. I'm sure he's going to get the offense right, too, and get them up to speed, make these corrections. But I still believe they have a shot to win the ILH and make another state run.
2: Tonight's players of the game were brought to you by H-Camp, the Hawaii Concussion Awareness Management Program. Iraya Manu Maleuna, our player of the game for the Kamehameha Warriors. The Warriors will have to regroup, and they will have a big test in front of them against the Kahuku Red Raiders. They will be playing them on August 22nd. That's next Saturday. The Warriors and the Kahuku Red Raiders will be right here at Kuniakea Stadium on the campus of Kamehameha. Final score here from Kuniakea Stadium, 16-7. Orem able to defeat the Warriors here tonight. I do want to give a special thanks, obviously, to Keegan Ota back in the new 1420 studios. Big thanks to Pakalani Bello and the Kamehameha staff for allowing us to be simulcasting along with Huddle and also with the new 1420. Second week in a row that we have done this, Coach, and it's been really, really good so far. We hope to continue to work through this partnership for Coach Arnold Martinez. Coach, thank you. And then also, to everyone in the 808 state, please stay safe as Tropical Storm Lala is on its way.
1: Yes,
2: please,
1: a lot of prayers out there.
2: Follow the emergency proclamations. Follow the necessary guidance of the police, fire, whatever it may be, state protocols, whatever that you need to do to stay safe and stay out of danger. And, of course, to my parents out there who are going to obviously, you know, feel the brunt of this storm quite shortly, I hope you guys stay safe. Please keep in touch. And everyone else in the 808 state, God bless. Stay safe. I'm Mark Venneri. Have a good evening, and we'll see you next time. Aloha.
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10: 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And brought to you by...

0: what a candle pin bowling alley is. Because
1: yeah, since we're talking about bowling alleys tonight, it seems the bowling word is pretty popular on your show.
0: Yeah. So, in the movie The Tender Bar, which is about my family, starring Ben Affleck, directed by George Clooney. In the movie, they go candle pin bowling. My uncle,
1: there you go.
0: Ben Affleck, goes candle pin bowling. And when I saw, and now this is a movie about my family. Uncle Charlie, Ben Affleck, is my godfather. And it's a movie about, taken from the book, The Tender Bar. But in the movie, they sort of decide, it's not in the book, they decide to, whatever, have them go candle pin bowling. And I'm watching the movie about my family, and I said, what are they doing? I've never, what kind of bowling is this? And somebody had to explain to me what candle pin bowling is. It's like they're, instead of a regular bowling pin, they're like little, you know, I get like candlesticks. And you. I don't know why you would invent that when you had bowling, but whatever. What's the difference between candlestick bowling?
1: I mean,
0: it isn't like bocce ball. I mean, I get bocce ball and I get bowling, but why would you? It would be like inventing bocce ball with like little smaller balls. It doesn't make any sense. Why not just bowl? Why do you have to invent a whole new bowling pin?
1: Well, we're talking about a town in Maine, you know, not like Tampa or Chicago, Illinois, or New York. So maybe why.
0: But they have bowling alleys in Maine. Are you saying what the pins don't fall right in Maine? Why invent a new bowling when you have bowling?
1: Yeah,
0: you know,
1: something unique, I guess.
0: Yeah. Yeah, very weird, very odd, very odd. Anything else,
1: all right,
0: Eduardo?
1: No, I just wanted to bring that up. I thought it'd be a good story to end the week. Thank you, McGraw.
0: Thank you, sir.
1: Yep.
0: We've watched the CBS Sunday Morning Show since Charles Kuralt back in my younger days, and Charles Kuralt's got the greatest story of all time, right? Charles Kuralt. He was the best, right? He, on the road with Charles Kuralt, he'd always do those sort of traveling segments, and he always did the cranes in Western Nebraska, and he was just so interesting of a man, and such a great storyteller. And Charles Kuralt was like the salt of the earth, and the just had such a wonderful reputation. And the day the man died, they go to his funeral, and his wife runs into his wife, if you will. When he died, both of his families came to the funeral. And you were like, Charles Kuralt had two different families? Yeah, he was one of those guys who had two different families. And of all the people who you would think was, you know, had two different lives, you never would have guessed Charles Kuralt. So there you go. Also, that, and I also lamented when John Chancellor died. I was a big fan of John Chancellor. John Chancellor and John Kuralt, names from the past. Let's go to Central Oregon and check in with Roy. Roy, you were on America at Night.
2: I wouldn't change anything. Your part series is wonderful. Bill on the Road is pretty cool. Even your economic series is pretty cool. And somewhere along the line, somebody must have told you that you can't argue with or fix stupid. Thanks for the time.
0: Roy in Central Oregon, thank you very much for the nice comments about the show. We were having this conversation tonight in the pre-show meeting, and somebody asked me where I found Matt Wolf, and somebody asked me where I found Bill on the Road, and somebody asked me about all of those things you were just mentioning, and this is as true a story as I've ever told. I've been in radio 30 years, and in those 30 years, I have often thought to myself and kept notes, originally in a folder and then on my phone, as phones sort of came to be, where I would leave notes for myself. If I ever get to host the Larry King Show, this is what I would do. And I came across a Matt Wolf, and I came across a Bill Cleveland, and I heard another host do a segment or a show, and I thought, I'm going to steal that idea, or I'm going to change it for myself, or I like it that way, but I think I could do it this way. And so I, for 30 years, I have worked on this show in some way, shape, or form, never thinking I would get it, but just, you know, in my own mind, I would make these notes that if I ever got this show, this is what I would do with it. And so when they asked me, what would you do with this show? The answer I gave was 20 years in the making. This is what I would do. I listened to Larry King. I listened to Jim Bohannon. And when I filled in for Jim Bohannon a couple times, it was the highlight of my life. And so when I got the show, I called up Matt Wolf and said, Matt Wolf, would you be a part of it? I called up Bill Cleveland. Bill, this is what I'm thinking. I called up Scott Colbert. Actually, no, that's not true. I didn't call up Scott Colbert. I tried to find somebody as good as Scott Colbert, and I couldn't. I acquiesced and said, why am I banging my head against the wall trying to find someone as good as the guy I have? So I called up Scott and I said, will you do it? And he said, absolutely. And our producers are wonderful. The book authors, the stories, the phone calls, the voicemails, the text messages. Thank you very much. It's really is, exactly what I want to do. And, you know, it all comes to an end at some point, but, we are very proud of this show, because there's life outside of Donald Trump. I mean, look, I've said this before. I got monitors in the studios. I got every show going, every news program right in front of my face. And every single night, I see them cover the same three stories of the day, and it's just opinions. It's just white noise. It's just a sugar high. All of it is a sugar high. And what we try and do is we try to give you a little meat and potatoes, a little more for your time. I feel your time is the most valuable thing you can give. And I try and respect it by giving you interesting information, credible information. You might disagree with it. You might have an opinion on it. But it's a point of view that's probably steeped in some type of intelligence. And we can debate it and have some fun along the way. So, Roy, I do appreciate your comments. Let's try Joe in Salem, Arkansas. Joe, you're on America at Night.
3: I do appreciate the kind words and comments regarding Mike Lindell. I met him in the Patriot Movement. He has indeed turned his life around. He is a fine Christian man after accepting Christ and would have been an asset to Minnesota. Like me, he's against using all kinds of dark money in elections. He was America first before it was cool to be. He's been persecuted, maligned, sued, and put down by the deep state, and has come out still on top in his business by the power of God. It's an amazing story.
0: Yeah, no, we were talking earlier in the week, for those who missed it, some people were making fun of Mike Lindell and espousing somewhat kooky conspiracy theories, but say what you want about the man. The man's been able to turn his life around, run a successful business, and kick the habit. And he talks about how he was a drug addict and struggled and overcame that. And I don't care what else you do. You deserve credit, and you shouldn't be criticized or ostracized for. I mean, you disagree with the man's opinions on whatever, but I applaud the man for. That road back to recovery is very difficult, and not a lot of people do it. There's some people, who can't do it. And so, again, finding grace in this time, I think, is important. Whether you agree with the person or you disagree with the person, finding grace with other human beings, that is the Judeo-Christian ethics that we all espouse to, or many of us espouse to. and yet we have a hard time following them. I'm certainly, you know, fallible myself. I'm certainly no angel myself, but I wish him well. I hope he stays sober and safe and continues to lead a productive life. America at Night, back in a moment.
4: 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Not a problem. 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
0: All right, we got just a few moments left. Tom in Omaha texted in on the text line. FDR did not get congressional approval to spend taxpayer money to build the White House swimming pool. The pool was funded by private donations. However, Congress did approve a joint resolution authorizing the federal government to accept and spend those private donations to construct a pool. For those who want to know, House passed HJ Resolution 121 on March 27, 1933. The Senate passed it on March 28th. It became public resolution number 3 on March 30th, 1933. So FDR did get approval to spend private funds from the House and the Senate to build the swimming pool for his polio treatments while president of the United States. Thank you, our crack staff, and Tom in Omaha for a little more information and a finer point on things. We will leave it there. Thank you for another great week. You want to go to Joe's? Or you want to go to Duke's tonight? What do you want to do? Yeah. Let's go to Duke's Place. It's Friday. Midwest is in the middle of the heat dome. I need a little Jameson. We're going to go to Joe's or Duke's. We'll see you over there. Thanks for checking in. Our executive director is Alex Hinton. Our engineer is Richard Good. I'm McGraw Millhaven.
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1: Good evening, everybody, and thank you for joining us for our continuing coverage as we continue to track Tropical Storm Lala tonight. The threat is starting to become a little bit more immediate as the storm moves closer and closer to the island, specifically the Big Island. A hurricane warning is now in effect for Hawaii Island, Maui County. Oahu and Kauai are under a tropical storm warning. So we want to get to the very latest. Again, the storm continues to churn toward the islands. It's not expected to make landfall on the Big Island until somewhere around maybe midday tomorrow. We've been talking to meteorologists across the state. We're going to get to them. We're going to hear from Justin Cruz in a minute. We also have team coverage with reporters across the island chain. Two reporters on the Big Island of Hawaii, including Bryce Moore, who's in Hilo tonight with the latest from Hilo. Bryce.
21: Well, the rain was off and on in Hilo on Friday, but the wind did pick up around 4 o'clock in the afternoon, and that did not stop folks from getting ready. Everyone from residents filling up their sandbags to businesses securing their stores, they all had one goal in mind, and that was to finish making preparations before Lala arrives. Longtime Hilo resident Willie Waiau was among those who turned out to get sandbags this morning, and he needed to get a bit creative.
22: Went to Home Depot. They were out of bags. Went to Ace Hardware. They were out of bags. So kind of improvised and went back to Home Depot and got some construction bags, cut them in half, and whatever works will work.
21: He says the key is not waiting till the last minute.
22: And when you wait last minute, you rush. The stores are busy. The traffic is horrendous. Get things done early, today if possible, because the storm's going to hit tomorrow.
21: For newer Hilo residents like Kellen Apuna, it's a bit of a learning experience.
23: I'm kind of wondering if I bought too much, or it's like, did I buy some stuff, and then is it just going to flood and get through anyway? 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
25: We want everybody to please stay safe. If you don't have to go out, please don't. Stay home, hunker down, and just enjoy your ohana.
21: Now, officials continue to urge the public to finish making those preparations, or if it's too late and the weather has gotten too severe, just hunker down. We'll continue to follow the latest and give you updates as Lala makes its way toward the Hawaiian island chain. For now, I'm Bryce Moore. Back to you.
1: Buddy Bryce, thank you very much. So a little bit blustery over there. It's been off and on showering. Of course, it was a beautiful day for much of the day in Kona. Nathan Shinagawa was there when we checked in with him a couple hours ago. He was enjoying a beautiful sunset. He's in Kona tonight with the very latest from there. Nathan.
26: Hey guys, how's it going? So yes, I am here on Kona. I've been here all day. And let me tell you, it was a surprisingly beautiful day. Beyond some mosquitoes and the humidity, the worst we really got weather-wise was a few rain clouds and some high surf. But that doesn't mean we're out of the woods, not even close. The hurricane warning still remains in effect, and officials are saying just be prepared in any way that you can. I also got the chance to hear from Kona Waena High School, one of the schools that was hit especially hard by the Kona lows, so they're not taking anything for granted this time around.
27: We started about a week ago. We started getting all of our gutters cleared, ensuring that there was some clear runoff for our water, somewhere for our water to go this time. We did sandbags and we strategically placed them around campus to ensure that our classrooms are not flooded. Our teachers have been working to clean out classrooms and prepare the classrooms.
26: And for some everyday people, the storm has them monitoring their plans very closely.
28: We're scheduled to fly out at about noon tomorrow.
2: We don't know if we're going to make it or not, but right now Alaska Airlines is saying our flight is on time. So we're just making sure that our vacation rental that we're staying in is secure. So we've fastened down everything, put everything away, and put in a small amount of provisions just in case we're having to stay a couple extra days.
26: And again, county officials also warning the public to be safe, even if the weather hasn't looked too bad just yet.
3: Kona people typically don't get too ready for storms because we've been fortunate to have avoided these storms. But a lot of us learned our lesson as part of the Kona law. So when these warnings are coming out now and phones are blaring their alarms, it's cause for some alarm.
26: Now, as a reminder, school activities for the weekend are canceled, and the Department of Education said they'll monitor what they're going to do for Monday when the time comes. And shelters are open for anybody who needs a safe place to stay tonight. We'll have a full list posted on our website, khon2.com. Reporting for KHON2 News, this is Nathan Shinagawa, working for Hawaii.
1: All right, Nathan, thank you very much. Yes, on our website, if you don't get it here, but here are those shelters open on the Big Island. They are Hisaoka Gym, that is in North Kohala. Also, Waikolo Elementary School, Kahilo Town Hall in Waimea Upcountry, Honoka'a Armory, Lau Pohoihoi Charter School, Waikea High School, Keaau Armory, Pahoa Community Center, Pahala Gym, Na'alehu Elementary School, Yano Hall in Captain Cook, and Kealakehe High School. Those are all the shelters. They opened already as of about 6 o'clock this evening. And as we understand, there were people in line earlier at some of those, so they may be starting to fill up now. Again, that storm continues to make its way toward Hawaii Island. The question is the timing and the tracking. And for that now, we go to our Justin Cruz, who's standing by with this special guest. Just.
6: Dr. Allison Nugent joins us once again here during our storm coverage of Lala. And first off, welcome back. She was with us briefly earlier, and then we did some analysis in Studio B, and she's back with us now. First off, welcome back. Always good to see you. However, folks, when her and I are together, and when she's on television, and we've got a storm, you know there's some not so comfortable things to talk about. But thank you for helping us understand what is going on here. First and foremost, let's talk about the birth of the system and why it was a little bit different from other systems that we've seen that were spawned in the East or Central Pacific. Why is this one a little bit on the more unique side?
7: Yeah, this storm formed really close to the islands, and so it didn't give us a lot of time to prepare. Mm-hmm. But also, it was just part of this big elongated trough or region of low pressure. And then it was, like you said, born within that and mm-hmm. then moved out of it. And yeah, super strange because it took a while to form. It was, the models were showing it, but it didn't look like there was any circulation. And then also just, it just formed and here it is.
6: I called it a big soupy mess, and it seemed like we were just all kind of waiting for this to have begin its cyclonic circulation. It looks like a little bit of a struggle to get things churning, right?
7: Yep, but it's churning now. It's currently a tropical storm, and it's expected to strengthen to a Category 1 before reaching Hawaii Island.
6: I've also seen in years past, you know, systems that intensify so rapidly, you know, like a bomb cyclone where pressure just drops rapidly. It skips like certain categories or jumps, you know, it's like hopscotches over this. And this kind of happened with Lala because it never was labeled a tropical depression. The winds were already sufficient enough for a tropical storm. Mm-hmm. And so it just got that labeling, right?
7: Yeah, and there was a little bit of confusion early on because it was forming right around that 140 degrees longitude line, and it mm-hmm. would have gotten a different name depending on the ocean basin mm-hmm. if it had formed a little bit east or a little bit west. And so the naming for the storm early on was a little bit strange.
6: See, I didn't know that. I thought it was all Central Pacific, but it was, you're right though, because it was right on that borderline between the East and Central Pacific. But it was that, you know, this is a Hawaiian kid, mm-hmm. Hawaiian named kid now. Not so much a kid in terms of the potential strength for the system. If you don't mind, we'll go through the current warnings. Hurricane warning, that's in play for the Big Island, of course. Now, tropical storm warning, that was also in play for Maui County. But today, Kauai as well as Oahu joined Maui County under that tropical storm warning. Any chance you think, highly unlikely or a maybe, that maybe Maui could have a upgraded hurricane warning at this point?
7: I think if any of the islands, Maui's the only one that could.
6: Okay.
7: But I don't think that's
6: a stretch, maybe?
7: Yeah.
6: Okay, fair enough. That's why we like this analysis. Lots more questions to go. Let's take a look at a snapshot of its health right now. The current location is 200 miles east-southeast of South Point. Winds are at 65, 75 miles per hour. Gus, any surprises with that?
7: It's a relatively strong tropical storm.
6: Okay.
7: Yeah, not a category one that would need to have sustained winds of 74 miles per hour. So gusts are at that strength, but that's not how you determine the tropical storm or hurricane category.
6: Sure,
7: it has to be sustained winds.
6: Sustained winds for sure. I also noticed with the 8 o'clock update that the winds increased slightly to 13 miles per hour. So it's been hovering. Early this morning, it was 12. Then it went to 14.
7: You mean the translation speed, like the speed of the movement of the storm?
6: The forward movement, yeah. The speed of the car, so to speak. So it's been hovering there. And of course, why would we want a system to be moving, you know, at a higher rate of speed versus a slow crawl?
7: Well, if you have this storm is coming with this big region of precipitation, and if that precipitation moves over you pretty quickly, you're not going to get as much accumulated rainfall, whereas if it just slowly chugs along, it's just dropping rain that whole time, and it has the potential to accumulate a lot more if it moves slowly, meaning if the translation speed is slower, you'll get more rain.
6: What is the biggest factor in steering tropical cyclones like this?
7: Typically, we want to look at the pressure system. So where is the high pressure? Is it to the north? How strong is it? Is it going to move east or west? That kind of thing. The high pressure system that drives our typical trade wind weather is really important for steering storms.
6: And lows, they like to go, they're attracted to weaknesses in the high pressure, right?
7: Yeah.
6: So if there's any kind of weakness in that high pressure dome, so to speak, or the high pressure ridge, so to speak, it'll kind of creep along that and then try to get, you know, to the side of it or go to its nearest and least path of resistance, which is another low pressure system. So we do have high pressure, we do have trade winds, but because this is moving to the northwest and not moving, let's say, due west, there's some kind of weakness somewhere you would have to assume at some point along in this track.
7: Yeah, you're saying since it's moving northward as it's moving westward, there must be some either weakening or movement of the high. Sure.
6: Yeah.
7: But the models have all been in really good agreement. So this is called the cone of uncertainty. It tells you where we expect the eye of the storm to go. And it's really narrow, and a lot of the forecast models are... most of them are showing the same thing, which is why it's so narrow. If there was more uncertainty, it would be broader.
6: A wider cone. I've seen a lot of wide cones in my lifetime.
7: Yeah, and this is a good thing.
6: This is a good one. In your opinion, this is a good narrow one.
7: Yeah.
6: Okay. And that's really, you always want that, right? You always want a narrow cone, because what does that tell you?
7: That tells you there's a lot of agreement amongst different models. And when we talk about models, you know, there's the modeling that we do here in the United States. There's modeling that they do in Europe. And these are global models. So even though they're doing it in Europe, they're looking at Hawaii too. And as well as a lot of other modeling systems.
6: Worldwide?
7: Yeah, and they all have different parameterizations or different ways to estimate the same thing. Mm-hmm. And if they're all showing the same things, that means that, you know, the synoptic setup or the large scale setup is probably, you know, pretty consistent, and we don't have to worry about it doing any funky moves or strong turns.
6: Speaking of funky moves and low pressure attracted to low pressures, high pressure attracted to high pressure, we gotta talk about Iniki. It's such a storm system that is ingrained, and still people still think about it. They still talk about it. And it was, up until one point, the worst natural disaster in the history of Hawaii. And then comes the Lahaina fires, which is also loosely associated with tropical cyclone activity. With Iniki, have you seen any kind of indications or signs that this will do kind of that Iniki 90-degree curve almost from due west to the north? Do you see any hints of that?
7: No, I haven't. No. The high-pressure system will stay to the north, and no expected turns.
6: Okay, so no breakdown of high pressure, although it might be a little bit on the weaker side for our convenience, for our taste, especially right now. There's almost a zero chance. Of course, I don't think you could, write off anything because it is weather, but the chances of this happening are, minute, probably less than 1%. Yeah. Realistically.
7: Yeah, there is more uncertainty. So as the storm moves across Big Island, there is some additional uncertainty as things regroup on the lee side. Mm-hmm. Like in this region south of Maui, the storm kind of falls apart and then comes back together. Mm-hmm. But there's still no indication that a churn is expected. There's just slightly more uncertainty about where the storm will go or what exact impacts will happen after that initial potential landfall on Hawaii Island.
6: Let's talk about Hawaii Island. Let's talk about the Big Island. The Big Island has two peaks, 13,000 feet. It's okay.
7: I don't want to block it.
6: It's okay. She's excited. It's
7: no,
6: been a
7: no,
6: while.
7: I just didn't want to block it.
6: It's been a while since we had a Cruise and Nuge episode. Let's talk about the interaction with tropical systems and land. What are your thoughts on that? Is there a possibility that there could be some interaction with the Big Island's, summits or even at elevation at, 6,000, 10,000 feet?
7: Yeah, I mean, obviously, the peaks are over 4 kilometers high, which is, a third of the way or so through the depth of the storm. Mm-hmm. And yeah, for sure. So as the storm moves over or towards Big Island and maybe to the south, maybe over it, you can see there's some uncertainty as to whether that it'll make landfall or not. However, what is certain is that the winds to the north of the storm will come like this. Mm-hmm. And so it'll be in the same direction as trades that you would expect, however, much stronger. Mm-hmm. And so you can have those same kind of funneling effects due to the topography. You can have the same downslope wind effects. One of the models was showing some pretty strong winds over the the name is escaping
6: Kohala.
7: Me. Kohala coastline, yeah. Thank you. And then, of course, we know about orographic precipitation or the enhancement of rainfall as air is lifted over a mountain, for example. Mm-hmm. And there is some potential for some pretty high rainfall totals on those regions where you'll see upslope flow. So on both regions, both sides of the Hawaii Island that are facing towards the east.
6: So in essence, the northern half of the storm, because the trade winds are coming in from the east, and this thing is churning the northern half also from the east or general easterly directions, it's like an aircraft moving at a constant rate of speed, 500 miles per hour, for example, and then with a tailwind pushing it and making it go even faster compared to the southern half where the winds are pretty much head on and there's a slower wind speed there. Mm-hmm. So that's the difference, and that's why.
7: Yeah, you're talking about the addition of the storm winds plus the translation speed of the storm. So you have additive wind speeds on the north side and then opposite, where the translation speed or the movement of the storm is opposite to the wind speed from the wind direction from the storm.
6: So. All right, we can go all night, pretty much have. Stick around though, we're going to send it back to Howard with more information as our coverage of Tropical Storm Lala continues. Howard?
1: And promises, we're going to give you plenty more time to talk because we're going to be here till at least 11:30 tonight. When we come back, we're going to hear from the National Weather Service, get the very latest from Eric Lau. Stick around, everybody, as we continue to track Lala.
8: A recent study of nearly 10,000 women aged 65 and older suggests that tea drinkers may have a slightly higher bone density than those who don't drink tea. The study published in the journal Nutrients also found that moderate coffee intake does not seem to help or hurt bone health, but drinking 5 cups or more a day weakened bones. Experts say regardless of which hot beverage you enjoy, that's only one small piece of the bone health puzzle. Prioritize getting enough calcium and vitamin D, especially if you're a woman past menopause. Good sources of calcium include dairy products, tofu, salmon, and almonds. For vitamin D, include eggs and dairy in your diet and spend some time outdoors every day. Weight-bearing activities like walking, jogging, and stair climbing can also keep bones strong. Taking care of your bones is an important way to avoid serious falls and fractures, especially as you age. With this Medical Minute, I'm Alex Stone.
0: Hi, everybody. McGraw-Milhaven here, host of America at Night. 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When you turn to cable, you get a sugar high. 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
9: 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Hi, this is Ian Furness. Join former NFL tight end Cam Cleveland and myself for all the action as the Cowboys and the Seahawks set their sights on Super Bowl 61. Football is back. It's the Dallas Cowboys and the Seattle Seahawks. If it's the NFL, it's right here.
5: 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The San Francisco Giants, all season long on the new 1420, Hawaii's News and Sports.
10: Watanabe Floral, bringing happiness to you.
1: And welcome back, everybody, as we continue to track the storm that makes its way toward the Big Island. And, of course, we'll dramatically change the weather first there, and then Maui County through Oahu. And Kauai remains a little bit of a guess, but certainly there will probably be some effects there. Right now, we want to turn to the National Weather Service and meteorologist Eric Lau, who joined us a little bit earlier. Aloha to you again, Eric. First question to you, since we last spoke, I believe it was 6:15. Have you seen any significant differences or changes in the storm?
11: Yeah, thanks, Howard. Right now, just not a lot of change. The forecast remains on track with very little deviations from the previous forecast. So at 8 o'clock, Lala continues to slowly progress towards the Big Island, packing winds of about 65 miles per hour and moving west-northwest at about 13 miles per hour. So continues to move right along.
1: So as we had it earlier, if I'm not mistaken, the time to make touchdown landfall was somewhere at about 2 p.m. on Hawaii Island. Is that still pretty much the benchmark?
11: Yeah, right now that's still what we're looking at. I think the one complication and the big question right now is still how Lala interacts with the terrain of the Big Island. You know, typically tropical cyclones, they don't do well when large mountains get in their way. So models continue to push the Lala towards the Big Island. But in any case, we shouldn't be too focused on its track. With a large area of winds and rain, everyone across the state should really brace for impacts from strong winds and heavy rains and large surf.
1: And we also shouldn't be bogged down or really too concerned at this point whether it's a hurricane or a tropical storm, because there's a threshold and a cutoff. It's just a difference of 74 or 75 miles per hour. And whether it's a tropical storm or a hurricane, at some point, it's pretty much right there.
11: Yeah, really for the Big Island, we're still expecting 55 to 70 mile per hour winds with gusts up to 90. So no matter if it's 50 miles per hour or 70 miles per hour with higher gusts, there's going to be damage. So lots of work. We can expect trees falling down. And because of that, extend power outages. So folks should really be prepared for potentially a couple of days with no power.
1: Yeah, well, we've seen in the past specifically those albizia trees, which are pretty much an invasive species. And if I'm not mistaken, those things just grow. They can grow 10, 15, 20 feet in just a matter of months. And those are the sticks that just come down really easily. And in the past have caused a lot of the damage and brought down those power lines. Is that kind of the same concern we're looking at with this storm?
11: Oh, yeah. So, again, with winds that are quite damaging with respect to Lala, we can expect down trees. So potentially down power lines again, and we can expect potentially days without power until crews can get out there and fix them.
1: And there's a look at some of those albizia trees. And again, that's just a wildly invasive species that has really taken hold there on Hawaii Island. Okay, give us your best guess as we kind of map this out into the future. We know what Hawaii Island can expect, and the bulk of that's going to start later this evening, early morning, and until noon. And kind of project out, if you can, what your best guess is and forecast for Maui County and then Oahu and ultimately Kauai.
11: Right. So right now for Big Island, we can expect 55 to 70 mile per hour winds with gusts up to 90 miles per hour. We're looking at about 10 to 15 inches of rain, some places up to 25 inches. And as we move up the island chain, Maui County, 30 to 60 mile per hour winds, gusts up to 80, 8 to 12 inches of rainfall, 4 to 6 elsewhere on Maui. So as we move up the island chain, even Oahu, we can see 30 to 50 mile per hour winds with higher gusts. 4 to 6 inches of rainfall over the windward side, 2 to 4 inches leeward. And as you said earlier, Kauai kind of remains the tricky one, but we can still expect 30 to 50 mile per hour winds with higher gusts, 4 to 6 inches of rain on the windward side. So also, no matter what, all along the east side, eastward facing shores, we're looking at really, really high surf. So high surf warning is up right now for potentially dangerous and high surf.
1: Since the bulk of the population is here on Oahu, and not to discount Maui or any island for that matter, you mentioned this significant rain and wind for Oahu. What is your best time guess for that to happen? Are we looking at Sunday afternoon into the evening?
11: Yeah, as most people felt today, it started getting breezy out there. So we can continue to see the winds pick up throughout Saturday. And Saturday night, early Sunday morning is really when things will start to deteriorate for the island of Oahu. So we can start seeing more increased showers and stronger winds as we get into Sunday. So Sunday looks to be the bulk of the inclement weather day for us on Oahu.
1: And are the biggest wind concerns, when you say potential gusts up to 90, is that those downslopes kind of on the lee side as the winds make their way over the mountain and then just kind of accelerate as they're coming down the backside?
11: Yeah, 90 miles per hour, mainly for the Big Island right now because it's closest to, mm-hmm. to Lala. But yeah, for Oahu, I mean, we can still see higher gusts. Right now, we're looking at 30 to 50 mile per hour winds. So gusts could be up to 60 to 70 miles per hour. And like you said, more so along the mountaintops and downsloping on the leeward sides.
1: All right. Anything else you want to add before we let you go? I know you've had a couple long days and you'll have a couple more ahead of you.
11: Yeah, I mean, we got to take this seriously. So now is the time to get prepared. We'll start to see impacts on the Big Island tonight and tomorrow. As Lala gets closer to the smaller islands of Maui and Oahu, you'll start to see deteriorating conditions Saturday afternoon and into Sunday morning. So take the time now and just get prepared. Strong winds, we'll see a lot of downed trees, maybe some damage to homes as well. So we can't let our guard down. Be vigilant and be prepared. With downed trees and potentially downed power lines, we can see extended power outages. So make sure you have your 14-day emergency supplies for yourself and your family, and don't forget your pets too. So
1: yeah,
11: be prepared.
1: Very good call. I think just from the Kona Lows, something like 400 animals were lost and ended up at the Humane Society. Eric, appreciate your time. Thank you very much. That's Eric Law from the National Weather Service, meteorologist, sharing his latest information. And stick around, we have more to come as we continue to track Lala.
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0: Hi, everybody. McGraw Millhaven here, host of America at Night. 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
9: 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Hi, this is Ian Furness. Join former NFL tight end Cam Cleland and myself for all the action as the Cowboys and the Seahawks set their sights on Super Bowl 61. Football is back. It's the Dallas Cowboys and the Seattle Seahawks. If it's the NFL, it's right here.
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1: Welcome back, everybody. A moment ago, we heard from our two reporters in Hilo and Kona. We want to continue to make our way up the island chain. Our Nikki Schoenfeld has been on Maui, has been there for much of the day talking to people and surveying the weather, and has the very latest from Maui.
12: Well, it has been extremely windy all day here on Maui, all the way from Lahaina to Ma'alaya and all the way down to Kihei. And if that's any indication of what we can expect once the storm arrives, it's going to be fierce winds here for south and west parts of Maui. Now, we spoke to some boat captains earlier today who canceled all of their tours. We also spoke to some businesses who say they're going to be closing their doors tomorrow. And everyone was just out and about making those last minute preps before Lala arrives. Maui County is bracing for heavy rain, flooding, and wind. Boat captains on Maui securing their boats and canceling tours.
13: We canceled Friday, Saturday, Sunday about 5 days ago in preparation, just with an overabundance of caution to make sure we're safe. Oh, I have not been drinking. That's the wind.
12: People waiting in gas lines and grabbing last-minute prep items like water, ice, and food.
14: We just got potatoes and onions and stuff like that, and lots of milk and a couple bags of concrete and an EcoFlow system, okay, you know, for some extra power.
12: Jaeger lives off-grid in Hana, but says his chocolate farm was hit hard during the Kona low in March.
14: Yeah, we're just getting back on our feet and we see this one coming. So we're just gearing up, getting some food and some gas. We're not too worried about it. Hana usually does pretty well.
12: Another hard-hit area in March was Kihei, where some people didn't have power for weeks and infrastructure collapsed. Here by Uvapo Road and South Kihei Road, this ABC store just reopened last week and is now bracing for potential impacts.
15: In March, we just kind of got flooded by the Kona storm, and the whole inside was just, like, messed up with, like, mud and everything. The whole parking lot was flooded. Streets got broken down and everything. We're putting the barrier up so not much water can seep through the bottom. Trying to keep as much out as we can.
12: Ruiz's Kihei condo was also damaged in the March flood, and he had to move.
15: There was pretty much no way out unless you had a truck, and we had no power for like 2 weeks. It was kind of insane.
16: So you moved now. Do you feel better where you're at?
15: Yeah, I do feel better, but in terms of like just in Kihei in general, it's just kind of I don't know how I feel about that.
12: Mayor Bisson says impacts will start to be felt tonight.
17: Today would be the start, watching for high surf, flash flooding, rains, especially windward, expected to be 5 to 10 inches, could get up to 12 inches of rain. So we're obviously preparing for all that, watching for all of that. And again, we want people to stay involved by MEMA alerts, Genesis, Protect, and all of the different communications.
12: High water vehicles have also been positioned across the island. He's asking the community to be prepared with to-go bags and 14-day emergency supplies. And he says some shelters will start opening at 7 o'clock tonight.
17: At Baldwin High School, at Hana High, and the last one will be in Lahaina at the Civic Center Gymnasium. So those three are opening tonight. We have three others opening tomorrow morning at 6 a.m. if they're necessary. At Hannibal Tavares, in Pukalani, in Kihei.
12: And instead of shelter, the county is using the words temporary evacuation point, which can be converted to shelters if need. Those other two locations, one is over on Lanai, the other is over on Molokai. Those will open at 6 a.m. tomorrow, Saturday. Also keep in mind that Haleakala National Park is now closed. All sunrise reservations have been canceled for tomorrow, and they'll reassess to see if they will reopen again on Sunday. And Mayor Bisson says that Maui bus operations will also be impacted due to the storm. Reporting from Kahului, Nikki Schoenfeld, KHON2 News, working for Hawaii.
1: Nikki, thank you very much. Earlier this evening, we talked to Mayor Bisson, and, you know, we talked about that Lower Kihei Road where these businesses just finally reopened after the road was uprooted by all the flooding from the Kona lows. They were ahead of schedule in repairing those roads, so, of course, fingers crossed. But history tells us when there's a lot of rain, it comes down from Haleakala, crosses the Pi'ilani Highway, and ends up down there at South Kihei Road as it makes its way to the ocean. So definitely take note, be careful, and stay ahead of the curve if flooding does occur. One more note, the mayor mentioned some of those areas, the temporary evacuation centers. They're safe places for folks to go if you need a place to get away to, but they don't have supplies that a regular a Red Cross type of shelter might have. So you need to bring your own essentials, you know, whatever you want to drink or eat, or toothbrush, toothpaste, all that type of stuff. Something soft to lay in, a cot or a sleeping bag or a blanket and pillow. And pets are allowed. However, they do need to be crated or in a cage.

0: That was also tracking south of the islands, but then suddenly turned north, was a direct hit on Kauai. Lala is also tracking just south of the islands. It is expected to bring flooding. 15 to 20 inches of rain on the Big Island, up to 12 inches on Maui, and up to 4 to 6 inches on the other islands. So officials are asking residents to be safe. Definitely do not go out once the storm hits. Governor Green said roads can be replaced, homes can be replaced, but people cannot.
1: Your county is super prepared, okay? We're not taking this hurricane lightly, like the governor said. It's time to hunker down, stay off the roads. You got to expect power outages, right? Road closures. Again, please call 911 only for emergencies, all right? Non-emergencies, please call the non-emergency line or civil defense.
2: When there's a tropical storm, which goes up to 73 miles per hour, or a hurricane, which is even fiercer, you have to be careful. If you're on the road and there is an incredible amount of rain coming down, there are going to be car accidents and there will be fatalities.
0: Some things to note. All public school campuses are closed for the weekend, so all activities and all sports have also been canceled because the governor already signed an emergency proclamation. He says there is $100 million on standby to provide instant help if needed. Speaking of on standby, the governor says there are 180 service members with the Hawaii National Guard also on standby, ready to be deployed anywhere in the state. Governor says he will be meeting with his emergency team again, 8 o'clock in the morning, and will provide any updates if and when necessary. Reporting from the state capitol, Stephen Florino, KHON2 News, working for Hawaii.
3: And mahalo to Stephen. And the shelters here on Oahu will open up at 8 o'clock tomorrow morning. There are 8 centers. Blanche Pope Elementary School, Castle High School on the windward side, Kahuku Elementary on the north shore side of the windward side, Kapolei High School, Mililani High School, Moanalua, Nanakuli Elementary, Roosevelt High School as well. And again, all locations are pet friendly. However, pets must be leashed or secured, and owners are responsible for their pets. You should bring food and water and other necessary pet supplies. Don't forget your animals. And KHON2, of course, will continue to be your Hawaii weather source. We'll be live on air and online and on our KHON app, streaming on your TV set through 11:30 tonight to keep you updated on the storm's development and track. We'll take a big quick break, and we'll be back with more after this.
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5: These are your political insights from ABC News. President Trump's hand-picked Kennedy Center board has voted to close the center for 2 years for renovations. And according to Democratic Congresswoman Joyce Beatty, the board is also moving forward with adding Trump's name back somewhere on the building after a judge ordered the center to stop calling itself the Trump Kennedy Center. Health and Human Services Secretary Robert F. Kennedy Jr. traveled to Atwater, California Thursday, where he announced a $102 million investment in community health care centers.
6: President Trump has given us a clear mandate to make America healthy again, and that requires changing what we expect from our health care system.
5: The additional funding follows cuts the Trump administration has made to Medicaid, Medicare, and the Affordable Care Act. A Nevada judge Thursday dismissing a years-long case against electors accused of forging documents in 2020, falsely saying that Donald Trump won that year's presidential election. An appeal is expected. Dave Packer, ABC News.
7: Hi, everybody. 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
8: 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Hi, this is Ian Furness. Join former NFL tight end Cam Cleland and myself for all the action as the Cowboys and the Seahawks set their sights on Super Bowl 61. Football is back. It's the Dallas Cowboys and the Seattle Seahawks. If it's the NFL, it's right here.
4: 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The San Francisco Giants, all season long on the new 1420, Hawaii's News and Sports.
3: Welcome back, everybody. We're going to continue our storm coverage, but believe it or not, we have a huge political story to tell you about. After getting those invalid ballots fixed in those two races that were very close and triggered automatic recounts, to Oahu.

0: who primary election races are tied, deadlocked in the Senate. Incumbent Eva Beach Senator Kurt Favela and Bob McDermott are now tied, each with 1,212 votes. You remember they were seven apart. And Kapolei Makakilo, in that one, Kanani Souza had a single vote lead. Well, now she and challenger Sheila Medeiros each have 842 votes. We are told that there will be now a draw tomorrow at the state capitol. Believe it or not, after all this, a draw to determine the winner of the Senate race that'll face off against Democrat Marcus Owens. There's no Democratic challenger for the Kapolei Makakilo House seat, so whoever wins that draw will take the seat. This is unprecedented for anything that I can remember. So, when we have political news, who do we turn to? Not a meteorologist. We got Dr. John Hart, Professor HPU. I don't know if you have ever in all your years seen one, let alone two. And this is after all the uncured, there was those ballots, some that had missing or unrecognizable signatures. They cured the ballots and here we are.
1: Yeah, I perfectly agree with the word unprecedented. I hate to use the word historic, but I was even surprised there's a state charter that handles this. I would presume it's something that would be decided by the parties since it's a primary, but there is state law here.
0: Okay, the interesting thing, and in both of these races, there were these uncured ballots. And if memory serves, there were about 25 to 30 in each of these races. The state, the elections office, reached out to these voters and said, hey, you're missing a signature, or for whatever reason it doesn't match, we have a question, would you be willing to come on down here and cure your ballot? Those people had an opportunity to do so after the recount. However many did, who knows? They had the choice, some did, some didn't. It's just bizarre.
1: Well, this is an interesting way to handle this kind of thing. There's been several elections like this. The system, frankly, isn't designed to deal with things that are this close. And as you said, one of them is more than just a primary. Given the lack of a challenger, that person will win. It's too bad they can't let those people go to the general and let the voters determine this.
0: I mean, that would be an interesting thing, but apparently it's already determined in state law. I mean, I hate the fact that either of them have nothing to do. I would rather see them be able to junk and po against each other and best two out of three wins or something, but they just have to sit there idly by while they just, we'll be there tomorrow, we'll watch it happen, but probably just draw a name out of a hat or a bowl or something.
1: Yeah, it's not specific exactly, other than it's a drawing. It will be live on YouTube.
0: Okay, well, we're going to be there too. One thing that I do want to take away, they did the recount of these two races. Again, the Kanani Souza Medeiros race, that was a disparity of a single vote, which automatically triggered the recount, as did the Favela McDermott numbers. That was a disparity of seven votes. It was in that half a point margin. So they had to do recounts. If there's something that we could feel confident about is when they did the recounts and they couldn't do it by hand. Again, the state charter says they had to be counted by machine again. Both of them came out exactly as the original did. So for anybody that says, hey, these machines, who knows if we can trust them, that showed us that they could be trusted.
1: No, the machines are fine. And I think an issue here for people to remember is when we talk about low voter turnout, a lot of people say my vote doesn't matter. Well, in Hawaii and down ballot races, it's been shown consistently to matter. And this McDermott thing, that's going to end up being, I think, the West Side version of Waters Ozawa.
0: Yeah, you're right. There could be lawsuits. There could be appeals. There could be something that happened. And if you're in that Kanani Souza Medeiros race where it was a single vote from the very beginning and now tied, and they probably have family and close friends that meant to go vote for them, but, oh, maybe I forgot or, last minute something came up. I mean, I've never seen to the point. We always say every vote matters. Boy, did we see it here.
1: Oh, it really, really does. So remember that next time.
0: Yeah, as you teach your students at HPU, what do you tell them about the necessity or the importance of getting out there and encouraging your friends and your neighbors and your family members?
1: Well, I use these kind of things as an example because, like I said before, people will say it doesn't matter. But here it does, you know. So it is worth your while to go vote. It's worth your while to watch the media like KHON, figure out what the candidates think, and make a difference. And you and I have said very, very many times on the show, no vote, no
0: grumble. That's right. Well, the four candidates were allowed to be there and witness the recount from the state capitol. I believe it was on Tuesday. You can be assured the four will be there tomorrow. What do you think that's going to be like? And again, for the two who don't have their names drawn, is there any recourse? There's likely to be appeals.
1: Well, I'm sure there's recourse. I'm sure they will look, you know, to the law, see what's around. As we saw in a related story, you know, Ozawa Waters is heading to the Supreme Court. So, you know, it's going to be a matter of do they want to let the dog lie, or are they going to take this one step further?
0: If you had to make a guess, will Ozawa and Waters be on the ballot again in November? Could McDermott and Favela be on the ballot again in November?
1: It is certainly possible. In the case of Ozawa and Waters, the Supreme Court has agreed to expedite, and then they promptly excused half of them. So it's actually going to be the appellate court ruling in lieu of the Supreme Court, but that at least will get done. We will get an answer. So if this Flavella or any of the other races go contested, I would hope the court does expedite.
0: I guess this proves that politics is like sports. You could watch it your whole life, and lo and behold, something will happen that you've never seen before.
1: Absolutely.
0: Expect the unexpected. Appreciate, yes. Unexpected to see you on a Friday night. So glad you were able to join us. Thanks for dialing on in. All right, Dr. John Hart, appreciate you. We'll see you at the general election, but I'm sure much before then. Stick around, everybody. We're going to take a break. We'll get back to our continuing coverage of Tropical Storm Lala as it makes its way toward becoming a hurricane and hitting the Big Island.
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3: ABC News, I'm Dave Packard. Luigi Mangione has officially pleaded guilty to two federal charges, and in open court, he had admitted to killing UnitedHealthcare CEO Brian Thompson in December of 2024. Tears from Thompson's family inside the courtroom, but outside.
4: To some, Mangione became a folk hero, the face of their cause. But fewer supporters showed up, a few sobbing in the hallway. Still, as the Thompson family was rushed from the courthouse to a waiting car, Chants of America Loves Luigi.
3: ABC's Aaron Katursky. Tropical Storm Lala on a collision course with Hawaii. It could become a Category 1 hurricane by Saturday morning. In Indonesia, at least two people dead and collapsed buildings and homes after a powerful magnitude 7.7 earthquake off the coast. The U.S. Army ordering a temporary stand down of all AH-64 Apache helicopter training flight operations pending an investigation into that deadly crash near Fort Hood, Texas. This is ABC News.
5: Hi, everybody. 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
6: 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Hi, this is Ian Furness. 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Football is back. It's the Dallas Cowboys and the Seattle Seahawks. If it's the NFL, it's right here.
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0: All right, there I am. Welcome back to our continuing coverage at 9:50 on this Aloha Friday night. And once again, we're tracking Lala as it makes its way toward the Big Island. Want to bring in our two friends here. We got Cruz and Nuge, Dr. Allison Nugent from the University of Hawaii, we should say. She is a doctor. We got a question for you. So you guys have been on air from that 8 to 9 o'clock hour. You were on our new YouTube and NugeTube and Facebook channels. And one of these, I coined that, that's mine. I get residuals anytime somebody says that. We have a question from a Kapahulu resident who writes in, the wind is light now. He says earlier it was blowing at 20 to 25, but it's lighter now. So is there really something to be said? Is there a pressure gradient thing? The calm before the storm.
1: Yeah, so I asked the same question this morning at the Honolulu Forecast Office has a public discussion at 10:30 on Tuesdays and Fridays. Anybody can go. But I asked the same question. I said, my trash bin blew over four times yesterday, but today it's better. Like, was that part of the storm winds? And they said, no, that was just a really strong pressure gradient. You know, the low pressure from the storm and the high pressure to the north can make a stronger pressure gradient than otherwise, but it's not necessarily associated with the storm winds.
0: All right.
2: In other words, it was a gusty trade wind. That's pretty much, the wind field is still not reaching Oahu at this point.
0: All right.
2: So it was, and you know what? We have a relatively strong low near the islands, and we have high pressure, and that in itself generates trade winds.
0: So. You know, it's like an
2: airplane.
0: It's a good
2: question, though.
0: But it's like an airplane. You have to seat everybody equally. You just didn't pack your trash properly. You had it too weighted on one side.
1: No.
0: did you throw away a bowling ball or something?
1: No.
0: Okay. Well, anyway, if you have more questions, go ahead and send them to us. If we have an opportunity, we'll get them to you. In the meantime, you guys continue your tracking of the storm.
2: Absolutely. The email address is news@khon2.com.
0: Not Nuge.
2: news@khon2.com.
0: And by the way, when she teaches her classes at the University of Hawaii, she wears slippers, so perfectly appropriate that she dons the. If you want to go barefoot, too, you actually put them on for the live shot. Feel free to kick them off. You're a doctor. You can do whatever you want.
2: Okay? Yeah, absolutely.
0: Well, continue your thing, because we're all ears. We love hearing what you guys got to say.
1: Thanks, Howard.
2: All right. So this is the current wind speeds across the islands right now. They're in the teens, so there's really nothing out of the ordinary. In fact, if you look at the wind speeds at Hilo Airport and Kailua Kona, which are normally a lot lighter because we have terrain interaction. You know, we have a mountain breeze that sets up pretty much every night. So that, and then it kind of clashes with the trade winds. So that's why we have single digits on the normal. Okay. Wind gusts, though, it is for Maui County, it's fairly okay for Hilo to have an 18 mile per hour wind gust. That's pretty good. But right now, Molokai 41, Kahului 31, Lanai City 28. It is 9:53. I do want to get back to the track, because if it hasn't already, we should be having a major, major update. And it has not kicked in yet. Not kicked in yet. Winds are, or the forward momentum is at 13 miles per hour. Anything out of the ordinary when we're looking at, you know, the millibars and the winds around the center, everything looks to be on point?
1: Yep, looks like a pretty strong tropical storm, not quite a hurricane, but yeah.
2: What are some things that you could think of that might be a bit unusual for this storm compared to others? And we touched on this a little bit earlier.
1: Yeah, so this storm just had a really interesting birth, shall we say. Normally, the storms form from a cluster of thunderstorms that are kind of look circular on the satellite image, and then they start to spin, whereas this one was like an elongated trough or an elongated region of low pressure. And then within that, one of the clusters formed and then moved out. So this is really a strange storm in that it formed super close to the islands, which doesn't give us a lot of time to prepare. But the forecast models have been on point. They've seen this thing all along, and the National Hurricane Center and the National Weather Service have been warning people about it from since the beginning of the week, at least.
2: I'm going to step out because now that it's within 200 miles, the radar span goes 200 miles, of course, curvature of the earth picks up on the higher cloud tops. I'm going to pause this to right now, and can you try to point out where you think the center is. Okay, I'm going to step out.
1: All sure.
2: right. And
1: so I'm looking at this and imagining the center being right. It kind of moves.
2: Right like about
1: that.
2: There?
1: Yeah.
2: Yeah.
1: And so you can see that that's the region that has the precipitation, the green within the red. Mm-hmm. That's the rainfall depiction. And you can see that the rain is right around that center.
2: I also want to make mention that we had three different types of Hurricane Hunter aircrafts here. Mm-hmm. I don't recall. I mean, I recall having two, but three. That's pretty epic. This system is being taken seriously. The numbers have still not changed, but again, oh, wait a minute. I'm thinking it's 11.
1: Yeah, I was like,
2: it's
1: why
2: 10.
1: Did you think it was gonna change?
2: I don't know what day it is. So here I am going, it's about to change. It's not gonna happen for another hour.
1: Well, to be fair, you got to work well before you typically get to work this morning.
2: I got to work well before I wake up general.
1: We'll give you a pass.
2: Yeah, let that slide. Okay, and so let's now give us your thoughts as we're gonna go future in time. This is 9 p.m. right now. Walk us through the heavy rain through this timeline.
1: Here it's primarily on what would be the windward slopes of Hawaii Island, and that's not too surprising because the winds are coming around like this, and that's the region where you're getting that upslope flow. And then that would be right as the storm is either making landfall or passing just to the south of Hawaii Island. And then as it moves past, you see enhanced values right over the topography. Mm-hmm. There's some models that are showing some pretty significant rainfall numbers. I'm not sure whether I should say what an individual model might say, but some of them are like 30 or 40 inches. I don't mm-hmm. necessarily expect that to mm-hmm. be the case. Certainly not widespread, mm-hmm. but it could be localized, extremely heavy flash flooding type conditions. And then as it moves forward, you can see that heavy rainfall spreading to the rest of the island chain.
2: 7 a.m. on Sunday.
1: Yeah, so in the center of the storm is down here, but you can see that the precipitation is to the north.
2: And then Kauai. Yep. Around midday on Sunday.
1: Yep, just working its way down. Mm-hmm. The Big Island is expected to get the worst of the rainfall impacts, partly because it has such steep topography and it'll have the closest approach to the storm center. But, kind of lucky for the rest of the islands, the Big Island is hopefully going to take some of the punch out mm-hmm. of the storm such that the later islands won't be as impacted.
2: Let's talk about that. Your opinion, and people, I always get asked about this all the time. The Big Island's effect on tropical cyclones in terms of intensity and track.
1: Yeah, I knew what you were going to say even before you asked the question. Because it's so complicated. Because a hurricane is a vortex in a fluid, and then it's moving over this big bump, which extends at least, about a third of the way through the storm. Mm-hmm. So it's a pretty significant impediment or thing to pass by. And so what we're seeing from the forecast models is that the storms that are the models that are showing a more northward track where it does make landfall on Hawaii Island, those ones kind of have that vortex center like jumping over and then reforming in the lee kind of just south of Maui. Mm-hmm. Whereas the storm tracks in some models have the storm track moving to the south of Hawaii Island, and then it kind of stays more cohesive. Mm-hmm. Although the precipitation it's like focused over the island, the Hawaii Island topography, and then is a little bit lesser in the lee, and then it kind of regroups and pulls itself back together. So there will be a time, I expect, where the storm will kind of look like it's falling apart. Mm-hmm. And then as it passes Hawaii Island and reforms, it'll kind of come back together to look more cohesive. At least that's what I would expect.
2: It disrupts the vertical form of the flow. We kind of have to think of the Big Island as kind of friction, right?
1: Yeah.
2: In a way, at least compared to the upper levels of the atmosphere, at least in the mid to lower levels, it is a big speed bump, and the wind speeds are not universally, churning at the high levels. So what about track? Is there any evidence that a track can be shifted by any kind of landmass? I'm not talking about like something that ricochets, it goes to you, that it makes a 90-degree turn. Can it just be nudged or shifted?
1: So that is an active area of study within the atmospheric sciences community. Mm-hmm. And Taiwan is a really hot spot for that kind of research where, you know, you can do a bunch of numerical model simulations where you send a hurricane at an island at different places and whether it's to the north or the south, certainly the north or the south, the island can certainly kind of either pull it or deflect it depending on the direction of approach and things. I've been working on a study about Hurricane Douglas in 2020 of the same sort of thing where, you know, if you recall, we thought it was going to make landfall on Hawaii Island and then the next one and then the next, but it kind of curved to the north. And I believe that's due to some topographical impacts.
2: And
1: but
2: do you think it's an attractant or a repellent in a way?
1: It depends on whether it's moving to the north or the south. Because if you think about it, it's a vortex like this. So if it moves to the north versus the south, it has the opposite impact.
2: Yeah. Physics.
1: Yeah.
2: Physics. Okay. Sounds good. Let's continue. Let's go to projected rainfall totals on Lala. Officially, we've got, it's a little, I squeezed it a little bit over there, but don't worry, it's moving this way. Max rain, 25 inches for the Hilo side of the Big Island. For the Hana side, and basically East Maui, it's up to 12 inches. And the rest of the state is up to 8 inches. We wouldn't have the same amount of rain if the islands were completely flat.
1: No, absolutely not.
2: Yeah.
1: If it was just ocean and you didn't have the topography to lift that air over and kind of wring it out like a sponge, that these totals would not be as high. But this points to what I was saying earlier, where Hawaii Island is taking the brunt of the rainfall, and then, you know, as you move towards the west, one, it's further and further away from the storm center, but also perhaps a bit less moisture.
2: It's amazing because the mountains are such a blessing. It gives us water, but it can complicate our weather as well. We got some other inquiries here.
0: Got a question. Well, you were just talking about mountains. Let's talk about Mauna Loa and Mauna Kea. So this person writes in and says, I'm not sure if this is going to get on air. It's getting on air. Here you go. Just wrote in, said, address the age-old myth that a storm survives. Mauna Kea and Mauna Loa do not protect the islands or push systems away. It's not like the hurricane is a Roomba and it just says oops and goes around the mountains. What is it? Her words. What is the effect of the mountains on the storm, and how does that interact with the system in general?
1: Yeah, so maybe this came in around the same time we were just talking about it, but I guess generally I'd say that topography kind of disrupts the circulation center for a storm. And so for a hurricane to get really strong, think about it, like to have such strong winds, you need to have vertically stacked circulation, both in the lower atmosphere and the upper atmosphere, because that's a balanced state. That's why we can get hurricanes that are so strong, when you have things that are balanced. And so if you think about, you know, if this is 15 kilometers and this is the surface, and then you go over a bump that's 4 kilometers, it kind of takes out the bottom of it, and it can just take some time to either get back together, or some storms may not. Like if they're already weak, they may not recover from that.
2: You know, one of the first things in meteorology class is think of air like a fluid.
1: Yeah.
2: Right?
1: Like water.
2: Because it really is a fluid.
1: Think of like a stream, like water going down a stream. Yeah.
2: So if you've got this vortex, right, and it something disrupts it, it disrupts everything downstream of it, and so it causes this ripple effect.
1: Yeah, imagine your
2: perfect form.
1: Imagine you're spinning your coffee in your mug, and then you stick your finger in it, or stick a spoon in it, or something. You know, it's gonna mess it all up. And so, yeah, Big Island kind of does that, but just at the bottom, the upper part can still stay together. But then sometimes it takes a little while to regroup. It also can, you know, take out some of the moisture. You know, mountains are really good at extracting moisture from the atmosphere, and same thing, it can take a little while to kind of get that back.
2: I'd really love to see future research on this, because it's a question I get asked quite often, and it's a source of pride for people.
1: Like the question on topographical effects?
2: Yeah, you know, as a simple question, like the Big Island is once again gonna protect the rest of the state. It is a source of pride. Statewide, not just for...
1: I mean, it is true that when storms come from the southeast or from the east, it does provide some source of protection. However, when storms come from the south, that's not there. So I wouldn't say like a blanket statement that Hawaii Island protects the other islands, but in some cases, it certainly does.
2: Can we say this then? In most cases, it can have effect on intensity, but its effect on track still needs to be studied. Is that fair enough? Fair enough statement?
1: I think that's fair enough. Yeah. Okay. Yeah, there are a student maybe about a decade ago did a PhD on topographical effects on track for the Hawaiian Islands. But, you know, in the last decade, numerical models have really advanced. And I think that we could do some really cool stuff in that scenario and or in that arena of study.
2: And with supercomputing and AI, I hope there is a day that they can account for topographical, you know, because currently most of those models, they look at the Earth as completely flat, right?
1: Not completely flat, but for example, the European model or the GFS model, the American model that we talk about, the grid spacing in those, you know, Oahu is probably like 2 or 4 grid points, and so it's really not resolving a mountain. Hawaii Island, it can resolve a little bit better because it's bigger. And of course, there are higher resolution models, but
2: takes more computing power.
1: Yeah, that kind of research right now is really advancing in atmospheric sciences. It's exciting.
2: That's going to be a game changer for sure. Got another question, apparently.
1: Okay.
0: Yeah, we do. This is somebody who obviously knows a little bit something about weather because we were talking. Yeah, well, we're not trying to play stump the doctor here now, by the way, but this is from Terry and Manoa. And it's, you know, we've talked about this earlier, about like that northwest quadrant can be the most violent in terms of the whipping winds. So his question is, according to this website, he was looking at a Zoom Earth website dealing with wind gusts. He says, according to the website, the northeast quadrant of the storm is powerful. It seems Oahu will be in the northeast quadrant as Lala moves south of Oahu. So what does that mean for our winds, the timing, the extent? The fact that it's to the south versus to the north of the island chain makes a huge difference.
1: Yeah, we touched on that earlier, but maybe you can pull up a graphic that shows rotation in some way. Do you have one that has like winds?
2: Yes, you want the wind graphic?
1: Yeah, if you have
2: one. Do you want the wind graphic with the cyclone?
1: Yes.
2: Okay.
1: I think so.
2: Give me
1: 30
2: seconds.
1: Whichever one is quickest.
2: Yeah. Give me 30 seconds.
1: I can make this happen.
0: I could ask you, but it's true when the storm goes, it's that northeast or northwest quadrant where the wind really kind of, that's always kind of the danger zone, true.
1: So I think the key point to that idea is that, so of course the storm is moving, right? And there's circulation around the storm. So on one side of the storm, the translation speed or the movement of the storm is additive with the winds of the storm. And so typically for the northern hemisphere, that's the northeast side. Not always, but in this case, for example, as it's moving to the south of the islands, it's moving in this direction and the winds on that side of the storm are in the same direction. So it's additive on one side and then, you know, subtracts from it on the other side. So
2: I'm getting there. Yeah, I'm getting there.
1: One day we will see. okay, cool. So imagine that here's the storm winds, and then the storm is also moving in this direction. So here, the movement of the storm is additive with the storm winds, and here, the movement is opposite the storm winds. And so it doesn't make a huge impact, but you know, if the storm is moving, what, 13 miles per hour, then you can subtract 13 miles per hour off of the wind, the sustained wind speed on the south side, and add 13 miles per hour to this northern side.
2: Again, think of it like up on the northern end, if you are in an aircraft flying from California and you have a tailwind, you're gonna get here faster. But usually Hawaii has the tailwind to the mainland, so it's kind of reversed.
1: Yeah.
2: And then you have a headwind on the south. And you can even clearly see how fast these icons are spinning compared to what's down south. That's visually, you can see that. Another one?
0: Yeah, I got another one. This is a good question because we talk about thunderstorms, and this is beyond thunderstorm, but before it formed, when you were saying it was just kind of a hot mess in the Pacific, it was just a big mass of thunderstorms. Person Norman wants to know, vertically, how high are these storms when they're in this stage here, once they develop into a near hurricane?
1: Yeah, that's a relatively easy question to answer because storms exist throughout the entire troposphere. So what that means is that down by the equator, the tropopause or the top of the troposphere is around 18 kilometers. Here it's maybe more like 14 or 15 kilometers. So I would say that the height of the storm is around 15 kilometers. If you'd like to put that into a different unit system, please do.
2: Howard can.
0: Yeah,
2: 15 kilometers to feet. Okay.
1: Yeah.
2: I have to always go to Google because
1: I've been trained in the metric system.
2: Yeah.
1: And I recognize it's not so great.
2: I grew up in the metric system. So I'm on like inches, feet, yards, and stuff like that. The only time I actually use anything close to that is maybe knots. And you know, that's a tip to the hat to the sailors that measure their wind speeds in knots. Do you have something for us, Howard?
0: I don't think this is right. I got to do this again. I think Google's steering me wrong.
2: Okay, so what is the standard?
1: So I said the storm's top is around 14 or 15 kilometers.
0: Okay, which is about 50,000 feet. So about 49,000 plus
2: right.
0: feet.
2: Yeah. Yeah.
0: Yeah. Okay.
2: That sounds right. About 50,000. Thunderstorm heights can get to that.
1: Yeah.
2: That high occasion for like a supercell.
1: I'm thinking about aircraft flight altitudes, which are usually at the tropopause, which is usually around 40,000 feet.
2: 30 to 35 mostly.
1: Yeah.
2: Yeah. So.
1: So that seems a little high.
2: I'll tell you this much: it is high enough to get moisture to the top of Mauna Kea and Mauna Loa, but the temperatures there are going to be too warm to support any kind of snow. So it maybe if we had this late season. Storm. We've had tropics, you know, flare up in January and stuff like that. The last one I think was Welaka many years ago. We were talking about this. That was a tropical cyclone that was in January, and it took out a bunch of Hawaiian islands and the seabird populations there. That was a late season storm. If we had the same situation where the upper levels of the atmosphere are below freezing, that moisture would potentially bring snow. That's how a lot of the snow from the Big Island. Happens. It happens with storm systems that bring that moisture past 13,000 feet. Otherwise, it's just dry and clear up there. So, got another question.
0: Yes. Okay. Dr. Nugent mentioned and how Maui, how it could bear the brunt of the storm. Can you elaborate on the leeward and windward sides of Maui under the current track? How might the leeward or windward side, the disparity of the storm, interact with Maui?
1: Sure. I believe I said Hawaii Island, I expected, would bear the brunt. But
0: yeah, you might have, because we know Hilo certainly is going to get it much worse than Kona. Can we relate that back then to Maui?
1: Yeah, for sure.
0: This
1: I just wanted to correct
0: Maui.
1: That. Yeah. So for Maui, maybe you can progress it forward a little bit.
2: I am. Let me step out.
1: I mean, as you can see, even from this depiction, there's rainfall shown over all of Maui. So what I say next, keep that in mind. But I would expect heavier rain showers on the windward slopes.
2: Sorry.
1: So the regions facing, you know, the Hana coastline facing the northeast, because the storm winds will be from the east primarily. So rain impacts, as you can see, it's raining heavily in this image across all of Maui, but heaviest on this northeast side. However, the wind impacts, I feel like, would be the opposite, where I would expect stronger winds on the lee slopes. So that would be down the slopes of Haleakala as well as down the slopes of West Maui.
2: And also that funneling effect between the West Maui Mountains and Haleakala through the Central Valley, where you have a wind field that all of a sudden is compressed through Kahului and then moves faster through the Central Valley and kind of moves through Ma'alaya and then is expanded again. That funneling effect is definitely the reason why in a general typical trade wind day, Maui winds will be much stronger compared to the rest of the state. On we go,
0: got another one. Okay, keep in mind with this question, the volcano just erupted a couple of days ago. Still, it's always kind of emitting a little bit of ash and dust and fumes. This person writes, what type of atmospheric air quality can we expect on all islands from the combination of the storm and the volcano? Kind of typical, normally what trades do, they kind of bring it up.
1: Yeah, I guess that I'll say what I think and then you can see if you feel the same. I would think it would be pretty good air quality overall because yes, you have strong winds that are moving things along, but that would help to dilute any toxins or things that might be in the atmosphere from the volcano. Similarly, if you have heavy rain, that can help to draw those pollutants or things out of the atmosphere. So I think it could be actually really good for air quality.
2: 100%. 100%. The wind pattern that you don't want are light variable winds or corona winds, because the sea breezes trap all the vog over land, okay?
1: They trap it like up against the mountains.
2: Yes, yes. You have sea breezes from every single direction, right? Just pointed towards the interior sections of the Big Island, and that's when vog becomes a problem. With strong trade winds, you are, like you said, mixing it and diluting it, and rain can absorb some of the tinier particles.
1: Yeah, and should take it out of the atmosphere.
2: Yeah, and then clear the air. So
1: yeah, and the same for all of the islands, I'd say. I think it's a good thing for air quality, not a great thing for water quality, though.
2: That's
1: probably
2: true.
1: Expect a lot of brown water runoff. Not a great weekend to go in the ocean, at least on Sunday.
2: Yeah, there's always something, good or bad. Strong winds, weak winds, I don't know.
0: I was told long ago, I think when I first started in this business some 40 years ago, never say bad weather.
2: Yeah.
0: Because weather is good for some people, right? Mm-hmm. If it rains, that's not bad weather. It's great for umbrella salesmen, right? Mm-hmm. There's always somebody that benefits. The kite salesman does well when it's windy. Right. And
1: it's great for air quality.
0: No one likes damage, though. That is bad. We're going to let you guys catch a breather, go drink some water. Love the questions. Appreciate the answers. And stick around. Our coverage will continue of Lala.
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7: 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Hi, this is Ian Furness. 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Football is back. It's the Dallas Cowboys and the Seattle Seahawks. If it's the NFL, it's right here.
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0: Welcome back, everybody, to our continuing coverage. And we do appreciate your questions for Dr. Nugent and Justin. We have a couple here. We'll try to get to as many as we can. We appreciate you being involved and asking all the questions. As we all learned growing up, there are no dumb questions. So whatever you got, if we have time, we're going to keep them coming. One thing we do want to talk about is, in preparation for the storm, a lot of flights are being canceled. Alaska Airlines and Hawaii have made the following adjustments to their Hawaii operations. Hilo, Hawaii Island, 5 neighbor island flights to and from were canceled this afternoon. All Hilo service has been suspended for tomorrow. 25 canceled flights. Kona, Hawaii Island, all neighbor island service, to and from Kona scheduled for tomorrow after 2 p.m. That remains dicey. And through the evening has been canceled. Also, five Trans-Pacific flights to and from Kona have been canceled for tomorrow. This means visitors to the islands who are planning on going home or others that were planning on coming here directly from the mainland, there's going to be a lot of overlap. People are going to have vacations delayed. Others are going to have a prolonged vacation, whether they like it or not. We also know Kahului, Maui, Alaska and Hawaiian have reduced flights to Kahului as well for tomorrow. Whether you have friends coming or you're going, bottom line, you want to check with your carrier or the airport, go to the Department of Transportation website. Lihue, Kauai, four neighbor island flights to and from Lihue, we've also learned have been canceled for tomorrow. In total, five neighbor island flights were canceled on August 14th. 54 neighbor island flights and 11 Trans-Pacific flights have been canceled for August 15th. That is tomorrow. And again, teams are monitoring all the conditions very closely. Earlier today, I had an opportunity to talk to Department of Transportation Director Ed Sniffen. We talked about flights and we talked about airports. I asked him, at what point will an airport actually shut down? And he says never. They may delay flights if the weather's too bad, but he says they will only shut down an airport if all of a sudden the runways or the airport itself suffers some type of infrastructural damage that makes it impossible for a plane to land. Here's a little bit more of our conversation a while ago this evening with DOT Director Ed Sniffen. Off the roads in Hawaii. You're going to talk to Ed Sniffen, and thank you for taking the time. I know it's been a busy couple of days, so we really appreciate you being here. Let's start with the wide thought process, and then again, we could kind of drill down a little bit more specific. But your big broad stroke message for anybody who's listening in terms of what they should be doing or not be doing over the next few days.
8: Absolutely. Big storm coming, especially on the Big Island side. We have Cat 1 winds that are coming through with heavy rains. During that time, when the storm hits, I would ask everybody to stay off the roads and stay home. Hunker down and be safe in those areas. Any place throughout the state where you see any kind of water on the roadways, be extremely cautious. Don't cross over them to the extent possible.
0: You know, we're coming off the March storms, early April, those Kona lows. We saw water the likes of which we've never seen here. We don't expect that to happen. But if you are talking 20-plus inches on the Big Island, 10 to 15 on Maui, 8 to 12 on Oahu, I mean, that's a lot of water. And if it starts getting over our roads, that's big problems.
8: Absolutely. That's scary amounts. You know, for us on the Big Island, especially where we expect a lot of the rain to come through, for us, it's not a stream issue on the Big Island. It's water coming from Mauka to Makai that crosses over a highway. So everybody on the Big Island should expect that when heavy rains come through at the Kaba Flats area of Route 11 and at the Honuapo area, there's going to be flooding in that area that we're going to have to shut down the highway. When we start looking at Nalehu area of Route 11, and the same thing will happen. Significant amounts of water come down through the Mauka side that makes it very difficult for us to manage that roadway to keep it open. In Kauai High, we expect all the water running off of the fallow lands in those areas to bring a lot of debris that gums up our drainage system all the time. We keep it clear as much as possible, but it starts flooding in those areas. And on Queen Kahamana Highway near Mauna Kea, significant amounts of water come through where we have 3 15-foot diameter culverts, and it's still not big enough for that system. We have long-term improvements that are coming through very soon, but at this time, we've got to make sure that we manage the flooding as much as possible.
0: And then if you take it up to Maui, South Kihei Road, all that water, same thing during the Kona lows, coming down off Haleakala and making their way down to, the South Kihei Road and over Honoa Pi'ilani Highway. We talked to Mayor Sniffen not too long ago, or Mayor Bisson not too long ago. Bisson, Sniffen, sorry. But he was telling me that ahead of schedule, you finally fixed that, the big washout that was on Lower Kihei Road there. Boy, you don't want to see a repeat of that happening.
8: Oh, absolutely. A little different with this storm. Leading up to the Kona lows, there were significant amounts of wetting weather systems that came through before that made it such that the land just couldn't take any more water. So there's significant amount more water coming through in those areas. That all being said, 8 to 12 inches is nothing to sneeze at that's coming through right now. We've buttoned up all of our construction projects and made sure we clean out all of our drains to ensure that we can maximize what we can take into the system. That all being said, that South Kihei Road area generally floods, so just be aware of that. For us on the Honopi Lani Highway side on the west side, near Ukumehame, we see some overtopping of the water in those areas. Long term, we're going to have the line of bypass extended, and so we don't have to worry about it anymore. But in the interim, there's going to be some impacts.
0: Okay, so we're going to have issues on the ground. We're also going to have issues in the air. I think the Big Island mayor, he was telling us that Alameda, something like 23 flights already canceled tomorrow. If you got a flight in or out of Hilo, you could probably plan on that flight not happening. True.
8: Oh, absolutely. And this is statewide. We've already gotten notifications that over 35 flights are going to be canceled during this weekend from all of our carriers. And these are inter-island flights and trans-Pacific flights. So the big message to everybody is before you head down to the airport, make sure you check in with your carrier to ensure that you understand what your schedule is like. Actually, I would do it. I mean, if you're going to travel all this weekend or on Monday, check in now to make sure that you understand what impacts you might have.
0: Yeah, and this is an interesting time because on a Friday heading into the weekend, a lot of vacations from the mainland are, you know, weekend to weekend, Saturday to Saturday. So you may have people that are here visiting in Maui or the Big Island. They're not going to be able to leave. If the folks from the mainland come and you get the kind of doubling up of people, logistically it becomes challenging.
8: No, it's very difficult. And that's the thing. I would hate for anybody's first experience in Hawaii to be this storm. But if it is, we'll make sure that when people land, we have information going out through PA at the airports and up on displays to show everybody what state we're in for our weather conditions and where they can get more information on the storms that are coming through. I just don't want anybody surprised when they leave our airport. And second, if they get stuck in our airport, we'll make sure we take care of them. We're working with our air carriers, with our concessionaires to ensure that we have enough goods and services in the airports to take care of anybody who may get stuck.
0: And of course, we have direct flights coming in from the mainland to Maui and directly into the Big Island, Kona. I don't think we have the mainland flights coming into Hilo. But at what point do you make a decision that we need to shut down an airport? We need to start rerouting and really changing things around?
8: Yeah, so we will never shut the airport down. We make sure that our facilities are always up and running. The only time we would shut down an airport is if the airfield is damaged or if the terminal is unsafe. But we do a good job of making sure that we keep those things open as much as possible. We work with the carriers who may consider that some of these conditions or weather conditions may be too dangerous to fly in. And when that happens, we make sure that we support them as much as possible and get the message out to all of our residents and passengers to ensure that nobody's surprised by it.
0: Bottom line, show aloha, share aloha.
8: Absolutely, absolutely. It's going to be a tough time for everybody. Love the way the community gets together and comes together during these storms. We're going to be a part of the community to ensure that we keep everybody safe.
0: Right on. Appreciate your time. Thank you very much. And for all you do, you're always available. And for that, we appreciate you. Ed Smith, the State Transportation Director. Mahalo, those beautiful green Ko'ala Mountains behind them. Maybe they're going to be greener next week, but the skies may not be that blue tomorrow. Thank you, brother. All right. Obviously, that was taped a little bit earlier. Now to the weekend and events. Oh, boy, if you had a wedding or something like that, we feel for you. We know many have been canceled. Also, the Heart Walk at Kapi'olani Park canceled, as well as the Spartan Race and Makalauna Celebration at Waikiki Beach Walk. The Sisterhood, that's the big UH fundraiser where they get all the females, the wives, the girlfriends, any woman interested in learning a little bit more about UH football. That will happen again. That's a great event that Timmy and his wife put on for everybody. That's canceled. One thing that is happening, we still understand that the Eva Carnival at Waikai is still on. We shall see. And the Aloha Stadium Swap Meet tomorrow is also on. Again, tomorrow morning should be pretty decent here on Oahu. It may be very light winds or rains, or maybe no rain at all. If you got an early morning golf game, you should get up and go because Sunday may not happen. Anyway, you can learn more about other additional cancellations on our website at khon2.com. Also, one more thing that we want to talk about. If you're thinking about hiking, don't. Statewide, all camping and lodging in state parks or on state property, that is closed down until further notice. If it's a place where you had to pay or put in a refund for accommodations, the Pohaku or somewhere in Haleakala, for example, you're going to get refunded for something like that. But again, Napili Coast State Park on Kauai, obviously the Big Island, you don't want to be anywhere near the coastline or on a hiking trail. Everything is closed tomorrow. And do yourself a favor and the first responders who would be forced to come in and try to find you if you do get yourself into trouble. Stick around. We're going to continue to track the storm. In the meantime, high school football happened tonight. Maybe not tomorrow, but games are played tonight across the island. And yes, we got it. Emily Paulson with that next in sports. Plus, the road to the Little League Series, well, sadly comes to an end for the team from Kauai.
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9: From ABC News, Tech Trends. Google is looking to put more information about your health right on your wrist. At the same Made by Google event where the latest lineup of Pixel phones were introduced, it showed off the new Pixel Watch 5. Dr. Jacqueline Trabati is a cardiologist and leads the clinical team at Google and says the watch is the first in the world to track insulin resistance trends.
10: Insulin resistance is the earliest sign that your body is struggling to pull energy from food. And 40% of adults live with it without ever knowing.
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10: Blood pressure is one of the most important health signals, but it's a signal you can't always feel. I see so many patients in clinic who had no idea theirs had crept up.
9: Also introduced a brand new tracker dubbed the Pixel Tag. 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
11: You can track its precise location, and it's slim enough to slip into your wallet or click to your keys, so you know exactly where in your house you left them.
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6: Hi, everybody. 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
12: A dominant week one win against Farrington, where they had explosive offense and lights out defense. The 1-0 Kamehameha Warriors welcomed the Orem Tigers. And boy, did the team from Utah want to prove just how good their defense could be. Out of the gate, the Tigers got a pick six to take an early lead of 7-0. But the Warriors weren't down long, tying everything up at halftime. But that would be their only points, as the Tigers would shut out the white and blue in the second half, getting the out-of-state win 16-7. Kamehameha will look to bounce back next week when they welcome the Kahuku Red Raiders. There were a total of 8 games on the schedule that played tonight. And here's a look at Friday night's scores with a handful of blowouts, but there are some close ones. Amelie Lonnie is still playing that tight one against Liberty right now, but all games have been canceled due to the impending storm. So for an updated schedule, be sure to visit our website at khon2.com. Over on the diamond, a summer filled with baseball came to an end for Kapaa's 12-year-old All-Stars. The team representing Hawaii played in the West Region Championship Friday with a ticket to the Little League World Series on the line. The Kauai Hawa All-Stars got down early, but fought back with a 3-run homer off the bat of Waika Doctolero to make it a 5-3 ball game. But the team from Bonita, California was too much in the end, scoring 6 runs in the bottom of the 5th to secure the win 11-3 against the boys from Kauai. Congratulations again to the Kauai Hau team on an incredible season. NFL preseason got underway this week, and some familiar faces from the islands made their 2026 debut, including St. Louis graduate Marcus Mariota. The 2014 Heisman Trophy winner and 12-year NFL veteran got the start for the Washington Commanders against the Miami Dolphins Friday. Mariota got off to a strong start, completing a 22-yard pass to Diami Brown on Washington's first possession, but not without taking a big hit. He'd stay in for the next play, but eventually be helped off the field and be taken back to the locker room. The Commanders announced Mariota is dealing with a right knee injury. Washington would go on to win the game 27. For more coverage, be sure to click on our sports tab at khon2.com. Another St. Louis quarterback also made his preseason debut, suiting up for his new team, the Atlanta Falcons. Tua Tagovailoa started and played the entire first quarter against the Denver Broncos, leading 2 drives, but both ending in punts. The Eva Beach native took some hits and even fumbled, but luckily got his own recovery. He completed 3 of 5 passes on the day for 22 yards. The Falcons ended up losing 27-7, but Tua is currently listed as the first-string quarterback headed into the 2026 season. That's it for sports. Back to you at the desk, Dash.
0: All righty. Thank you, Emily. Kind of weird to see Tua not wearing that nice turquoise blue of the Miami Dolphins, but that's the way it goes in the NFL these days. Stick around, everybody. We're going to take a break. We'll be back as we continue our coverage of Lala.
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0: 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But when you turn to America at Night, we give you a full meal of news, sports, talk, conversation, facts, so that you can make an informed decision on the news of the day. 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
1: 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Hi, this is Ian Furness. Join former NFL tight end Cam Cleland and myself for all the action as the Cowboys and the Seahawks set their sights on Super Bowl 61. Football is back. It's the Dallas Cowboys and the Seattle Seahawks. If it's the NFL, it's right here.
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3: What hasn't changed is the forward movement. It's still west-northwest at 13 miles per hour. Earlier today, it was up to about 14, and then it dropped down to 12, and now it's up to 13. We want that number to be big, by the way. And then the wind speeds are holding steady at 65 miles per hour around the center of the system, gusts to 75. And now it's shaved off about 20 plus miles off of the distance. So it's coming. Dr. Nugent, let's take a look at the track and see if there's anything noticeably different or anything that has been a considerable change. I'm going to move this graphic a little bit. Any thoughts on this? I'm not sure.
4: Does it look like this? Like the tracks shifted a little bit southward?
3: Maybe like a skosh.
4: Like not a lot, but.
3: Yeah. I would say, you know what? You're absolutely right. Because this line was more to the north of
4: Kona. Well, that's good.
3: Yeah.
4: That's good.
3: A slight shift southward. Wind speed's still pretty much the same, right?
4: Yeah, when you showed that red part, the wind speed and the gust were the same.
3: Mm-hmm.
4: Yeah.
3: And we're still looking at a Cat 1.
4: Yep, still has the one for strengthening before reaching Hawaii Island, and then it has it weakening afterwards, probably because those terrain effects will break it apart some.
3: But I gotta tell, it's not gonna be, it doesn't appear that it's gonna be a Cat 1 for very long.
4: Mm.
3: I mean, less than a day. You know, its current location right here overnight, maybe, you know, it's, the National Weather Service did mention that they were expecting it to be a Category 1 by tomorrow afternoon, that it might be a bit sooner, perhaps.
4: Yeah, otherwise it looks pretty similar to me, I have to say.
3: Yeah.
4: Which I think that's what we've been seeing all along, is that the model trends have been, they haven't really changed much. Like, they've been very consistent. There was a big shift initially when the storm was part of that elongated trough, that region of low pressure. They had trouble finding the center. Mm-hmm. And so when they found the new center, there was a shift at that time. But since then, the storm tracks have been very similar, which, I mean, is good. It tells you that the models are really seeing the same thing. They're responding to that, and they're pretty consistent, and, you know, we can expect what we can see. So I think it's a good thing.
3: You don't want to see that spread. That's the last thing you want to see. Okay, so the takeaway is that there is really no significant change or no change at all in the actual direction. It looks like the pressure is holding steady.
4: Yeah, the pressure was the same. The movement, the translation speed is the same. The sustained wind speeds are the same, and the wind gusts are the same.
3: Okay.
4: For a moment, I was like, are you sure you updated this?
3: Yeah, so it came in for the 11 o'clock update. It came in 20 minutes early. For the 11 a.m. update, it came in about 10:40 a.m. And tonight, it's came in a little bit earlier. That's good for those that want to get to bed a little bit earlier or are tired from working wall-to-wall coverage. Okay, so shall we take a few more questions?
4: Yeah,
5: I got a few. I got a really cool two-parter here that I know you went and looked up to. We talk about surface temperatures. Obviously, that warm water helps create a stronger storm. What is the surface? When we talk about surface temperatures, we're just talking a few feet, or how deep are we talking?
4: And I looked this up because I wasn't 100% sure, and I didn't want to give you the wrong information. But I looked it up, and I found that maybe I'll back up a little bit, because the ocean temperatures are really important, because that's what provides the fuel for the storm. For a storm to form and have convection, you need to have evaporation from the ocean surface that then later condenses to make clouds, and that latent heat drives the storm. And so we need

0: to have warm ocean temperatures. And we talk about the sea surface temperature, but it's not like just the top layer. It turns out that the from the surface to about 50 or even 150 feet deep is the most important part. And I'm recalling back to something I read about a long time ago, which is that as hurricanes move over the surface of the ocean, they provide a lot of mixing, mm-hmm. and they also have like leave a cold trail behind them. So they kind of extract heat and or mix cooler temperatures up from below in the ocean, mm-hmm. and then leave that trail behind them.
1: They're like a cooler wake as they pass.
0: Yeah, that's the word. Thank you.
1: This is the sea surface temperatures currently right now, and what we're seeing is you need at least 80 degrees generally for a tropical cyclone to form. To the south of the islands, we have that 80 degrees color coded right here. Okay, and then much warmer, 82. It's like right here, 84 down there. And then to the north, we have about the 78s. Okay, so there's about a 2-degree difference between the sea surface temperatures to the north of the state and sea surface temperatures to the south. There's a little bit of difference.
0: Yeah. And this provides a really strong control. If you look at the globe and you look climatologically where hurricanes can and cannot occur, mm-hmm. it's like along this line of 80-degree temperatures in the ocean.
1: Kind of is like the intertropical convergence zone, ITCZ, mm-hmm. Where the sunlight is more direct over that part of the Earth. Dash.
2: Okay, if you want to just kind of spitfire through these answers, okay. I don't want to shorten you because I want you to explain it, but we could get through more. Sure. The same person, Brittany, asked the question, do cyclones slow down at night? I know with a lot of times with the sun, when the sun goes down, the winds calm. But you were telling me, surprisingly, at night, cyclones actually speed up. Fascinating.
0: I wouldn't say speed up, I'd say strengthen.
2: Okay, at least the same.
0: Yeah, I'd say strengthen. So what happens is that at night, when the top of the hurricane isn't getting sun heating up that region, at night it cools down. And that cooling makes a greater temperature difference between the surface and the upper levels, which allows convection to strengthen. And so if you look at hurricanes as they move across the ocean day, night, they'll flare up in the early morning hours, like midnight to 6 a.m. And then as the sun comes up, they'll calm down a little bit. So it's not necessarily talking about the translation speed, but the strength of the convection in the storm.
1: That makes total sense, because if you have a parcel of moist air and a cooler parcel is above it, it causes more of that convection. So if you have bitterly cold air in the upper levels of the atmosphere or colder at night, it would add to it, I think. So great answer to that question. That's a really interesting question.
0: That was a good question from Brittany.
1: Before we move on, because I know if I don't address this now, then we're gonna get an email on it because my friends already texted me. Folks, I am not on a federal ankle monitoring program, okay? It looks like I'm on house arrest and on a work furlough program. Okay.
2: It's a microphone.
1: This is called an IFB, and this is a receiver. There's antennas in the studio. It receives radio signals, which are transmitted or actually wired into my earpiece.
2: Okay. All right. And now, those of us who sit at the news desk, we usually tuck it into our belt. But the problem is when you're standing up, then you have a big lump on your back. And then everybody wants to know what's the big lump on your back.
1: Yeah. I already have a microphone on my back.
2: Yeah. So okay.
1: Microphone here.
2: One more question from David. And I think this goes right into the sea surface temperatures. El Nino creates more disturbances than a non-El Nino year.
0: Yeah, exactly. And you hit the nail on the head where during El Nino years, we tend to have warmer ocean temperatures across the Pacific, hence the El Nino. And because of that, you have more fuel for storms. And so that's why this year was expected to be a more active year, because El Nino, because warmer sea surface temperatures provide fuel that then allows storms. Think of it this way, like if you have a cluster of thunderstorms that could or might not form a storm, they're more likely to if the ocean temperatures are warmer.
1: Can I add to that?
0: Yeah, please do.
1: El Nino or warmer sea surface temperatures also maintain storms' lifespans versus cooler sea surface temperatures. So not only are more spawn, they tend to live a little bit longer because they have more fuel. Mm.
2: All right, Serena from the Big Island, obviously different weather in different places. Her question, with this storm, will the winds be as severe in Hilo as on the south side, seeing that Hilo is out of the cone, the south side is in the cone.
1: Okay, the cone is only where the center of the system is.
2: But the winds are way,
1: The wind field is huge.
2: Yeah, okay. I remember you showed that yesterday. Yeah. The wind field was three times the size of the cone.
1: Yeah, so that is strictly where the center of the system is. It doesn't tell you anything about the impact.
2: So they're going to get winds in Hilo. No doubt about it.
0: Yeah.
2: It's going to be dramatic.
0: Yeah, in fact, earlier we were looking at rainfall on Hawaii Island, and the windward coast of this coastline here of Hawaii Island, just it rained straight for two full days. At first it started out light, and then it got heavier and heavier, and it just persistently rained. And that's because that's where the winds are coming on shore. And so, I think a common misconception. Can you show the cone of uncertainty?
1: Mm-hmm. What about the wind field?
0: Yeah, sure. That's fine too.
1: All right. Hang on, give it a sec. Okay.
0: Okay, so I assume that the storm center is around here.
1: Yeah.
0: And then, jump.
1: Oh, I'm sorry, it advanced. But most of the winds are in the northern quadrant. I can go back on this a little bit.
0: I don't like this view because it makes it look like it's a uniform wind field. Mm-hmm. And there certainly is some gradients with stronger winds to the south than the north, I believe. I guess the point being that all of Hawaii Island is in a tropical storm warning. Mm. And so
1: I think generally speaking, obviously the windward side in this situation as well, the windward sides would be the wetter side if you had to compare Hilo and Kona, whereas Kona and the Kohala district and even South Point might be windier than Hilo.
2: That takes me to this perfect question. I'm from Waikoloa. Why is the west side less rainy than the east side when we're closer to the storm? So that just, you just kind of hit it on the head.
0: Yeah, I think so. For those of you who are residents of the Hawaiian Islands, think about how the windward slopes, where we tend to have trade winds with wind coming towards the mountains, those sides are really lush and green and get more rain than the lee sides, where you tend to have rising air that leads to clouds and rain on the windward sides, hence why it's so green. And then on the lee side, it's this downsloping flow, which dries and warms and leads to less rain. That's why the leeward sides tend to be, you know, more barren and less lush. And so the way the storm is setting up, it's likely to just be those kinds of winds, but enhanced. And so it's the same kind of thing. Yes, you'll probably get rain everywhere, as you can see, but it is likely to be more intense and last longer on regions where you have upsloping flow as opposed to the lee sides, where you could have stronger downsloping winds. And when I say downsloping winds, I'm referring to like a downslope wind effect, where wind is funneled and enhanced in the downslope region.
1: And for the Big Island, a lot of that funneling is between Mauna Kea and Mauna Loa, the Big Island saddle area. Whereas a typical trade wind day, sometimes the trade winds can't really go over Mauna Kea and Mauna Loa. They have different winds up there, different wind direction. So it's got a couple options. You go through the saddle, you go up north, or you go down south, which is the reason why South Point is also one of the windier areas, because a typical trade wind day, you know, we have these mountains that are 13,000 feet in elevation, and the trade wind inversion is usually lower than that. So that's why Kohala District, actually, there's another funneling effect between Mauna Kea and Hawaii, or North Kohala. So we have it here, we have it here, we have it to the north offshore, and we have it to the south offshore as well.
0: Yeah, maybe I thought of a way that I can try to clarify. I guess, you know, there's a tropical system. We're expecting heavy rain everywhere. We're expecting strong winds everywhere. However, what we were referring to before is kind of in addition to that, like you're going to expect heavy rain on both sides of the island. It doesn't really matter windward, leeward, but I would expect it to be more intense and last longer on the windward sides. Mm-hmm. And I'd expect the winds to be strong on the leeward sides too, but potentially enhanced because of downsloping. So it's, you know, I don't want you to think, oh, I'm on the lee side of an island, we won't get rain. No, there's going to be rain everywhere.
1: Yeah.
0: But likely to be longer in duration, last, you know, be more persistent and more intense on the windward slopes.
2: This next question, I'm not sure if you know your exact mileage points from island to island or beyond. It says on the 11 o'clock report, it says tropical storm force winds extend out 220 miles from the center. If you were going to extrapolate the center of that cone and you went 220 miles.
1: I got this.
2: I think that pretty much still covers the entire northern part of the island chain, correct? Maybe not Kauai, because in that last... the last cone of uncertainty, it started to dip back down to the south. Kauai may be outside that 250 mile range, if I'm not mistaken, but Justin may have a better idea of answering that one.
1: Yeah, okay, so let me zoom out of here. I was trying to get away. You can't really see these. I need to locate the center of the system, or at least.
2: Okay, go ahead. While you're doing that, yeah. I'll throw another one over here to Dr. Nugent. This is somebody from Oahu, from Eva Beach. Says, when's the action going to be coming to Eva Beach here on Oahu? Now I guess we know it's dry in Eva, and he wants to get some rain, obviously. That's probably going to be Saturday night, Sunday morning, Sunday evening, correct?
0: So during the last break, Justin put some graphics together to answer that exact question. So maybe I will. Oh, I don't know how to use that. You should
1: just
0: use that.
1: That's all the button you need.
2: If you hit the wrong button, 20,000 garage doors are going to open. So be careful.
0: So yeah, I'll throw it to you. So you can answer the distance question and the timing question.
1: Okay, I'll answer the distance question after we made this slide just for Eva Beach. But even though it says Eva Beach, it's really all of Oahu. So let's zoom in. There you go.
0: Yes.
1: All right, we have a timestamp there. That's 11 o'clock right now. It's going to be, you know, pretty much late Saturday. Now, I have a lot of pause points on this. So according to this one scenario, we start seeing light rain moving through at 9 a.m. or p.m.
2: There you go, Ka'ili. I mean, Ka'ili wrote this, and you had already made a graphic, and we hadn't even talked about that. So there you go.
1: Well, wait, look at this. 2 a.m. on Sunday morning. Okay, the heavier stuff moves through. It cycle in Sunday afternoon, it's still
0: 3, 4, 5 a.m.
1: Yeah,
0: Sunday
1: yeah.
0: morning.
1: Overnight Saturday into Sunday morning is going to be a bit dicey for Oahu.
0: Picks up again Sunday morning. It looks like 9 a.m. Sunday, 10.
1: But wait, there's more.
0: So it looks like Sunday will be a pretty wet day.
1: So maybe we're clear early evening on Sunday.
2: All right, okay, let's try to go back and extrapolate where that 250 miles is from the center of the storm, from the center of the cone.
0: And while he does that, he's pulling up some graphics on the computer. I'll just mention that all of the islands are currently in a tropical storm warning.
2: Yeah.
0: And so, you know, we can say, oh, well, you're further away, so maybe less chance. But also the cone of uncertainty of where the storm is likely to go, that only shows the 66% chance that the eye will be within that. But impacts can be felt well beyond those bounds.
2: I mean, Oahu to Maui, for example, is only about 120 miles to the Big Island, I think, you know, twice that amount. Mm-hmm. So, yeah, I think when you're looking 250 miles to the north there, if you take the center of the eye of that storm and go up to Oahu, I think Oahu is all within that 250 miles mm-hmm. or close.
1: Let's assume, okay, that the center of the storm as it passes directly south of the Big Island is right in the middle of the cone. You want to go 250 miles?
2: Oh, there you go. Look at that.
0: Whoa, okay.
1: So, I'm running out of room here, folks.
2: So everybody's within that 250 mile range.
1: Yeah.
2: Everybody's getting hit.
1: Yeah.
2: That's great.
1: I mean, this is a big wind field. That's one thing that we noticed right from the beginning. And we didn't even have enough room to go 250 miles. It would be probably past Kauai.
0: Yeah, so even if the storm took a more southward track, mm-hmm. and by the way, this is the cone of uncertainty that we were talking about, where 66% chance that the eye of the storm stays within here, but the wind field extends well beyond that.
1: And let's take a theoretical look. What if it is farthest south within the cone of uncertainty, okay? Farthest south, here we go. It still covers it. 250, that graphic is kind of, you know, it's got more than enough width to cover the vast majority, of the state.
2: All right, well, that question was from Dave. Dave, appreciate you watching. Great stuff. I really love the questions, and I love the fact that you have these graphics that can do this.
1: Yeah. It's the joys of wall-to-wall coverage. Any more questions, send it to us, news@khon2.com.
2: Love it. All right, why don't you guys take a break? Go get a drink of water. We'll take a quick break too. We'll come back and we'll continue our coverage of Lala. We're going to be here through 11:30, and then we'll tell you what's going to happen at 11:30. We're not ending our coverage. We're just going to change it a little. But the three of us will be back in a moment. Stay with us.
3: ABC News, I'm Dave Packer. Hawaii Governor Josh Green has activated the National Guard, the state closing schools, opening shelters, and a tropical storm Lala. It's headed toward Hawaii and could become a Category 1 hurricane by Saturday morning. Luigi Mangione has officially pleaded guilty to two federal charges and an open court admitted to killing UnitedHealthcare CEO Brian Thompson in December of 2024. ABC's Aaron Katursky with what happened inside that courtroom.
4: He said, "I used a 3D printer to make part of a gun, and I equipped the gun with a silencer and magazine. Police found those items in Mancioni's backpack. He claimed he acted after years of enduring severe pain from a broken back, navigating the obstacles of the health insurance system, and witnessing similar experiences of countless others."
3: Mangione faces life in prison from the feds and is due for a New York State murder trial. The Army says it's temporarily grounding all Apache helicopters in the wake of Wednesday's fatal crash near Fort Hood in Texas. This is ABC News.
5: Hi, everybody. 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
6: 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Football is back. It's the Dallas Cowboys and the Seattle Seahawks. If it's the NFL, it's right here.
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2: All your preparations, if you have your hurricane kit, a gallon of water per person per day, all your medications, food, batteries, flashlights, the like. If you're a pet owner, you need to be prepared as well as the storm approaches. Again, if we went back to those Kona low storms in March and April, more than 400 animals escaped, were lost, got away, and the Humane Society was simply inundated with animals, which is always really difficult to deal with. Earlier today, Bridget Namata spoke with the Hawaiian Humane Society for more information on pet safety in the event of a storm, which is what we're experiencing now.
8: Should also be extra prepared as the storm approaches. Joining us now with more on how to keep our furry friends safe during dangerous conditions, we have Brandy Shimabukuro, Director of Communications and Marketing at the Hawaii Humane Society. Always nice to see you, Brandy.
9: Hi, Bridget. Thanks for having me, and thanks for covering this. We know our pets are just like our family members, right?
8: Oh, absolutely. For pet owners, pets are part of the family. Now, what should pet owners be doing right now to prepare their animals for Lala?
9: You know, you want to be as prepared as you can, because if you have to evacuate or if conditions worsen, we want to make sure that folks aren't leaving their pets behind. That's a heartbreaking decision when that has to happen. So part of preparation is putting together your pet emergency kit. As you're putting together the emergency kit for the rest of your family, start packing up your food in airtight waterproof containers. You know, make sure you've got extra leashes, collars, ID tag. Make sure that your pet's microchip is up to date with your contact information, because if they do get lost, you don't want to have a disaster within a disaster, right? You want to make sure that they are getting reunited with you as fast as you can. Make sure you're packing bedding and their treats, their food, cat litter boxes if you've got a cat, and obviously litter, veterinary records, vaccinations, medications, everything that you're going to need in case you need to go to a emergency shelter. Our field operations team are actively working with the city's emergency operating center to be on call for any pet-friendly shelters. And the wonderful thing about the city and county of Honolulu is that all of their emergency shelters are pet-friendly. But make sure that you've got those supplies with you so you can take care of your pets.
8: Okay, expounding on that, if families are told to evacuate, what should they know about bringing their pets with them?
9: you know, make sure that you've got those leashes and harnesses ready to go. If you've got a dog, if you've got smaller pets like rabbits, guinea pigs, have their carrier ready and stocked so that you can get them into their carrier and into your car and on the way to an emergency shelter. And don't leave any of your important records behind. We also tell folks, bring a current photo of your pets if you've got them. Again, proof of ownership is important, but also just to make sure that if they do get lost again, you've got that verification on how to get them reunited with you.
8: All right, so when it comes to Lala, we're talking about potentially strong winds, heavy rain, thunder, all things that can really scare animals. What can owners do to keep their pets calm and most importantly, prevent them from getting loose?
9: You know, the wonderful thing about this is that we treat storm systems like this just like we do fireworks, right? We know that that amplified sound, that loud wind, the cracks of thunder and lightning are really going to be stressful for animals. So if you know that your pets are really susceptible to stress, start thinking about what sedatives your veterinarian is going to prescribe and have those on hand. Never issue those to any of your pets unless you've already spoken with a veterinarian. But also, if you can today, if you're home and prepping, now is the time to really get your pets tired, get them exercised and enriched so that when things get really bad on, as Justin was saying, Saturday evening here on Oahu and in the afternoon, they're a little better prepared from a mental and physical perspective to be able to kind of take on a little bit of that extra stress because they're already going to be tired, right? We treat this again just like fireworks, so don't ever leave your pets outside unattended and unsupervised. Even a pet that is normally in an enclosed yard can and will try to escape and go through extreme measures with fight or flight when they hear lightning cracks and thunder and loud sounds. You know, it's going to be a scary time. So bring them inside if you can, create a safe space for them.
8: All right. All good tips. Brandy from the Hawaiian Humane Society, thank you so much for joining us this morning.
9: Thanks for having me, Bridget. Appreciate it.
2: Right, and mahalo to Bridget and Brandy. To the mainland now, talking about our weather here. Well, more rain on the way for millions of people in the Midwest after deadly storms there have swept and ripped through the region. People are now returning home to assess the damage, and it is a lot. Garrett Tenney has the story.
10: Probably crashed. Everything I've worked for my whole life.
11: Folks across the Midwest are trying to salvage what they can after days of tornadoes and flash flooding. Multiple people have been killed. And now the National Weather Service says a software glitch delayed some warnings by up to an hour when the storms first hit.
10: 9:30 or so, I looked out there and it was all across the street. And then by 10 o'clock, it was up here to the porch.
11: In Indiana, crews are still conducting water rescues and evacuations after swollen rivers and floodwater rushed into homes. With river flooding still a threat, Governor Mike Braun declared a statewide disaster emergency and mobilized the Indiana National Guard.
12: All of our resources will be attentive. We were up here yesterday, and we will pour the coals to it to make sure that we get things back in order.
11: At the storm's peak, hundreds of thousands of customers in Illinois, Indiana, and Ohio lost power. Ohio officials say the Red Cross is now working to provide temporary housing to the hardest hit communities.
13: We have people who have lost everything they have, absolutely everything. A horrible, horrible tragedy.
11: As recovery efforts get underway, people are now deciding whether they can replace what's lost.
14: Some of this stuff has taken me 40 years to put together. I don't have another 40 years to do it again, so.
11: Forecasters say another round of storms could target the plains in Ohio through early Saturday. In Chicago, I'm Garrett Tenney, Fox News.
2: Amazing the amount of water that's falling there. Just incredible amounts of damage that people are dealing with. Hopefully here we won't be talking about those types of stories come Monday. Stick around, everybody. We'll continue with our coverage of storm, tropical storm, not a hurricane yet, Lala, when we come back.
7: 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ABC Entertainment News.
15: American Horror Story is coming back to haunt our screens for a star-studded 13th season. FX released the first teaser revealing that longtime AHS favorite Jessica Lange, Sarah Paulson, Evan Peters, Angela Bassett, and Kathy Bates will all be returning to the series alongside dozens of new and former cast members. The show premieres on FX and Hulu on September 24th. Disney is the parent company of FX, Hulu, and ABC News.
16: Well, how was I to know there was a...
15: Whitney Levitt will be spending this holiday season on stage. Levitt will be joining Just in Time as Sandra Dee from December 1st to January 10th.
17: Ilya Rosanoff?
15: Heated Rivalry has announced new cast members ahead of its hotly anticipated second season, including Schitt's Creek star Emily Hampshire and Canada's Drag Race winner Priyanka. And happy birthday to that wild and crazy guy, Steve Martin, who is 81 today. Michelle Franzen, ABC News.
5: Hi, everybody. 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
2: Of course, for the least. Earlier today, Honolulu Mayor Rick Blangiardi and other city and county leaders held a press conference to talk about what they're doing in anticipation of Lala.
18: Now, right now, outside, we all know it's a beautiful Friday afternoon. But don't let that fool you, because tomorrow, Saturday, is when things will change. I'll give you a little bit of detail about that based on just having been briefed within the last hour by the National Weather Service. This storm, Tropical Storm Lala, right now, is moving at a pretty rapid clip at 14 miles per hour. It's still south of us. And we're expecting, as it approaches us, probably sometime tomorrow evening, Saturday evening. That doesn't mean it can't arrive sooner, but that's what the anticipation is. I can tell you that this is very different than the past storms, so we don't want anybody to panic. What we want you to do is be prepared. But this is a real storm, as you can see here, and it's massive. Now, in that regard, we're probably looking at a rainfall, 2 to 4 inches on the leeward side, 4 to 6 inches on the windward side, and probably in selected mountain areas, 6 to 8. Now, that's not a tremendous amount of water, given what we dealt with the Kona lows. But nonetheless, what this storm brings with it is strong winds. Now, as it moving up the ladder, it looks like, you know, it'll change from, as we get within 24 hours, a tropical storm watch to a tropical storm warning. And that's just natural, but you can expect that upgrade. This is still nonetheless a serious storm, because with this, even though it's projected as it tracks up to probably be somewhere between 100 and 150 miles south of Oahu as it comes off of the Big Island and working its way north-northwest, even though it will do that, that wind span in that system is about 195 miles wide, okay? So even though it's 100 to 150 miles south of us, we will get the wind effects and we will get the water. And the combination of that with that kind of wind force on certain parts of the island can cause problems. So we want to be sure that everybody's aware of that. To that end, we learned a lot during the Kona storms. There's no doubt. And our preparation this time is, as I said, as thorough as it possibly can be. So there's a couple of things we want to make you aware of. First and foremost, we will open up shelters tomorrow morning starting at 8 a.m. We're going to open up 8 shelters at 8 a.m. And I just would tell you where they are. Okay. Blanche Pope Elementary School, Castle High School, Kahuku Elementary School, Kapolei High School, Mililani High School, Moanalua High School, Nanakuli Elementary, and Roosevelt High School. And Kapolei High School will also be used to safely shelter residents from the city's Honu program that we have out there. So those 8 shelters open tomorrow morning at 8 a.m. In addition to that, at 7 a.m. tomorrow morning, we're going to activate a non-emergency call center. Non-emergency call center, the number's in front of you, 808-723-8960. I'm going to emphasize non-emergency. If you have an emergency, we're going to ask that you call 911, okay? So we want everybody to be aware of that, and that's something we haven't had before.
19: CORE has been pretty busy all week. Starting tonight, tomorrow, they're going to be 24-hour operations, but they have been going out, engaging the homeless, informing them about the storm, and then, always, offering them shelter. The existing shelters that we already have, like Honu, IHS, the Behavioral Health Crisis Center, and others. They've also been particularly focused on bridges and low-lying areas along streams. And I think during the Honolulu Fire Department with EMS and Corps and the Honolulu Police Department were involved in multiple rescues of people under the bridges that rising water caught them either in the kind of the center island or on the sides where their lives were in danger. And the Honolulu Fire Department does really the heavy lifting there as far as doing the rescue, you know, rappelling down, you know, a foot above the water, and it's really treacherous for them. And they do it; it's their job, the rescue teams. But we really don't want citizens in danger. We really don't want our first responders in danger. So those areas that we've been kind of over and over again that they've had to go visit for these rescues, we really tried to focus in those areas as late as even today, and they're going to go back out tomorrow. The good news is in a lot of them, the people had already left. There were still one or two stragglers that they engaged today, and I'm hoping they listened because we really, you know, don't want to have to, it's like Groundhog Day, have to do this all over again when we know this storm is coming.
17: And this is a direct result of the improvements we made both during and as the incident evolved and continued to improve even up to now. So the Joint Operations Center concept basically was prior to Kona Lo and up to Kona Lo, we all had department operations centers, fire, EMS, police, and that's where our department leadership operated. The city would traditionally operate out of the EOC, and we communicated and coordinated with each other that way. And what it evolved to was we basically utilized the Department Operations Center at HPD and turned that into what we call a Joint Operations Center. Basically, that's putting all of the department heads and incident commanders in one room using interoperable communications, meaning we've got fire dispatch, EMS dispatch, HPD dispatch personnel in the room, and we've got pretty much all of the problem solvers there 24/7 throughout the event. And it's precisely for that reason, so that we can talk to each other and more so identify problems as they come up and solve those problems and come up with solutions and more importantly, be able to coordinate our efforts. So there's no duplication of effort and there's no crossing of efforts. Like, we're all working in unison and having that overall operating picture, yeah, so that we're all operating off of a common operating picture.
20: In partnership with the National Guard, as we're partnering our members to be with them in high ground areas and in other areas where during the Kona lows, we just couldn't get to those areas. So we're trying to be very strategic in terms of deployment and where we are. And we are going to make sure that our officers are out, they're visible, that we're responding to the 911 calls. We're also going to tell the public that if anybody thinks that they can commit a crime during this time, they better think different, because we're going to have more officers out. We're going to be very proactive in enforcing the law, and some of those things don't change. So very, very thankful to the men and women. I also want to speak to the men and women of the Honolulu Police Department who have to leave their families behind, make sure they're secure and safe so that they can come and serve for our city. So I want to thank our men and women of HPD for everything they do. We are prepared and we are ready, Mayor, and I thank you very much.
2: So there you have it, a lot of preparation going into this, and the same is happening with the mayor and the city and county and civil defense on Hawaii Island and Maui, and even to some extent on Kauai, although that remains a big question mark about how much they're going to actually be feeling as a result of this. Experts say hurricanes are the number one hazard risk in the state, and almost every home here can be better protected against them. Fortunately, we don't have them often, but experts say the best way to protect your home is with hurricane clips. They're metal straps that are used to attach your roof to the walls. They say to prepare your home for Lala, you should clear your gutters of any drainage. You should also take everything you can inside your home, all the patio furniture, rubbish cans, things that could get whipped up and get banged into your house, or especially away from glass windows and sliding glass doors. You don't want anything to become a projectile. And it doesn't take very, very strong winds to cause a whole lot of damage.
21: Not in March, not during the Kona lows in March, but the winter storm in February this year had sustained winds of 30 miles per hour. And usually the gusts are like 15 or 20% stronger. Okay. And for that system, there were, I think, over 100 houses on Oahu that had some type of root damage. And a few of them that had portions of the roof blow off.
2: The UHC grant program has the Homeowner's Handbook to help you better prepare for natural disasters. You can download it online free of charge. Besides your home, they say you also need to prep your family. That goes back to those 14 days of supplies. An emergency plan is good to have too. Sign up for county alerts and always follow your local news and outlets for the latest information. All right, stick around, everybody. We have more to come as we continue to track the storm.
0: Sophia A.
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1: This weekend, movie theaters will be dominated by dinos.
22: Our whole street has moved.
1: The End of Oak Street is now out, starring Anne Hathaway and Ewan McGregor as part of a family who must fight for survival after their suburban neighborhood gets transported back to the time of the dinosaurs.
23: Dino Island is the greatest discovery in the world.
1: Elsewhere in theaters, there's Paw Patrol, the Dino Movie. The popular animated children's TV series makes the jump to the big screen.
24: Take the ring. You fly.
25: Just fly.
24: I'm sorry. Fly, please.
1: Meanwhile, on HBO Max, you can catch the latest TV show set in the DC Cinematic Universe called Lanterns. It follows the superhero the Green Lantern and stars Kyle Chandler.
25: I'm good at not letting people get away with things.
1: And on Amazon Prime Video, Jack Reacher returns in season 4 of the action series Reacher, starring Alan Ritchson. Mike Dubosky, ABC News.
2: He's eating some food because this guy's been here since what time this morning?
26: Well, I woke up at...
2: Don't talk with your mouth, right? No.
26: I woke up at 8, which is really early for me. And I was here on air by 10.
2: Yeah. Well, we've been on all day. We're going to sign off at exactly 11:30, but part of the great thing of being part of a huge broadcast organization that we are, Nexstar Communications, we're headquartered in Dallas, and Nexstar has a team of meteorologists, and they're actually going to pick up our coverage at 11:30 p.m. and take it all the way into the morning so that everybody here has a chance to go home and get a little bit of shut-eye and regroup for the next day. But once again, back here with Dr. Allison Nugent, Justin Cruz, and yes?
26: Yeah, we have meteorologist Brian James and Blake Matthews there from our Nexstar station
2: right on. In
26: Dallas. And they're going to be tracking the storm using, you know, our resources and their knowledge. And they're going to take us from about 11:30 to about 5 a.m. Both right. of them, so they have a night ahead of them.
2: We got a couple more questions that we want to get to. But first, we got some great letters. Andrea wrote in and said, thank you for the coverage. She says, I really love your footwear. You already showed your brown shoes and your, it's not an ankle bracelet. It's a earpiece. Of course, the doctor with her slippers. And someone said, is Dash wearing Birkenstocks? No. Close. Crocs. They're comfortable when you're in here for all these hours on the hard floor. Apparently, when we were taking the shot, I let my leg dangle a little bit. And you warned me.
27: I did.
2: She warned me. She said, be careful. Even the producer said, watch your foot. So big deal. We're wearing Crocs. I mean, it's either that or we just...
26: Whatever works.
2: We just lose them.
26: You just lost your...
2: I just lost my croc. We got a couple more questions. We got about 11 minutes to go. Got a question from Karen in Kaneohe. What causes flash flooding? Do we expect flooding with this storm?
28: Yeah, that's a really good question, Karen.
2: Oh my God. We're getting into the slap happy hour.
28: Sorry. That's a really good question. So flash flooding occurs when a lot of rain falls all at once. And Hawaiian watersheds are particularly flashy because they are small and steep. And so when rain falls, it goes straight to the stream. And so the second part was, do we expect flash flooding from this storm? And I think it's definitely a possibility. I think that some of the showers that are currently in the storm look very, very intense. And if those were to move over land, they could cause flash flooding.
2: All you have to do is drive over the Pali or the Likielikie or the H3 during a rain event, and you see all the waterfalls because we have all those very deep crevices, mm-hmm. those V-shaped ravines mm-hmm. all over the place.
26: We also have a flood watch in play for all Hawaiian islands through at least late Sunday. Pause on that. We have one of your friends that had a question.
28: Right? Yeah, she was a little bit jealous that Oahu, he did the play-by-play of the hourly rainfall, mm-hmm. and she wanted to know what that looks like for Maui. And so during the break, Justin put that together for
26: us. It looks pretty intense, I got to tell you.
28: Okay. Let's see what it looks like. So 11 p.m. Friday, a little bit of rain on the east side. Oh, that went really fast.
26: Yeah, didn't make stops. Let me go pause it.
28: I thought there would be stops like the other one.
26: We're going to do this manually. Okay, so now it's 8 a.m.
28: 8 a.m. Saturday, 9 a.m. Saturday. That looks pretty intense.
2: But it looks like it's a pretty continuous all-day event, doesn't it?
26: Yeah. Can I make a special mention of this? This is upcountry Maui. When there's flooding in Kihei, I mean, it's Kaupo and upcountry, but I'm just saying, if upcountry floods, that goes straight down the hill into South Maui. Something to consider. That's what the issue was with the Kona lows back in March. It wasn't really so much that Kihei got direct rain. It was the downflow from upcountry. It does look to get worse. Here we go. Here we go.
28: Okay, so 10 p.m.
26: Saturday night.
2: And as you're looking at that, I did get a question from a woman named Penny who lives in Kahakuloa Village on Maui. Says, how might this impact us? She's concerned because she says our area of Wailuku is about a 30 to 40 minute drive down to Lahaina Town. Concerned particularly for Kapuna, our elderly folks, and that just raises a whole nother question. If you know there are people, if you know there are Kapuna or people who are disabled or incapacitated or not able to kind of get up and take care of business on their own, man, go knock on a door, check out a neighbor. That's definitely part of what we all do here in Hawaii.
26: Yeah, and you know, especially for that area, Kahakuloa, there's one road in and one road out. You know, it's a similar situation to Hana, except it's on a different, it's in West Maui. Something to consider. If debris falls on the road and you get locked in or you get trapped, it may be a little while before they get the bulldozers there to kind of clear it out. You know, when getting trapped in a particular area, it's something that I think Maui has a higher risk of compared to other portions of the state because, you know, to Hana, it's one road in, kind of one road out. You either go to the Kaupo on the south side or take the Hana Highway. And it's the same thing for, especially on the north shore. So as far as rain, yeah, you're going to get rain. How intense? Probably, I'm going to guess that it's not going to be as intense as Hana, but it still could be very significant.
28: Yeah, I might disagree with that in that if the winds are coming from the northeast and we're talking about a location here, I mean, that has the same access to the northeast. But, yeah, definitely.
26: We'll wait and see how it pans out, yeah.
28: This showed rain starting around 9 a.m. Saturday and kind of having periods of intense showers through the day as well as through the night to Sunday.
2: Don't want to belabor it because I know we've talked about it a couple times tonight, but did get two more questions about could it possibly turn north and do a 90 degree upward like Iniki? I know the short answer is no.
28: Short answer is no.
2: The question, part two, the other person, what was it that created that dynamic that made Iniki take a right turn and beeline to Kauai?
28: Yeah, so what caused that was a shifting of the high pressure system or a weakening of the high pressure system to the north, and we're not expecting that for this system.
2: Very simple.
26: There's no single scenario that I've seen or that you've seen, yeah, that has anything like that. One out of tens and tens of different scenarios.
2: Okay, so as you go to sleep tonight and you wake up in the morning, what are you hoping to see with the numbers? You want the storm to speed up because it gets out of Dodge quicker, and you want it to head more south. Those are the two things that everybody would like to see?
26: Absolutely.
28: Yeah. Yeah, that would be great.
26: If we can get two of those in, we're going to be in better shape than when we go to sleep overnight tonight.
28: Can you do that for us?
2: Oh, yeah, I can make things happen. All I got to do is manipulate the computer. If it were that easy.
26: Yeah, and to my friends that keep pestering me from the island of Maui, we're talking about Rory and Lee. And Kim, you can go golfing tomorrow. Early morning.
2: All my friends wanted to know too if we're playing on Oahu. I said today, tomorrow for sure.
26: Yeah.
2: Sunday could be dicey.
26: Sunday, I don't think it's going to fly.
2: Yeah. But it's going to be breezy. So wind breezy, swing easy. That's always the golf.
26: Is that what it is? I'm not
2: wind
26: a golfer.
2: Wind breezy, swing easy.
26: All right. Yeah. Of course, we mentioned this earlier. We're going to have two meteorologists from NextStar Nation, our parent company with over 200 stations nationwide. So we have a big resource that we can lean on. Conversely, they can lean on us. We're going to lean on them tonight. They're going to be on from 11:30 through 5 o'clock. Then our morning show, Wake Up Today, is going to do a rare wall-to-wall on Saturday. Saturday from 5 a.m. to the beginning of the baseball game, which I believe is a Dodgers game.
0: Right.
26: I believe that starts at 11, may go through 3 or 4. But in any case, at the conclusion of the MLB game, we will continue to go wall to wall roughly around the 4 o'clock hour and then stay pretty much intact with either wall to wall coverage and or, you know, live updates all the way to the, I called it the printout, like it's an election, at 11 p.m. tomorrow.
2: Can I just say something just to kind of add to the import of the storm that not only are we taking it seriously, but so is everybody else. CNN is here. Fox is here. The networks are here. Jim Cantero, the Weather Channel is here. Mm-hmm. You have three Hurricane Hunter planes that are here.
26: Yeah.
2: So lest you think that the mayors, the county, the governor, any of us are blowing anything out of proportion. We're just telling you what's happening. There's nothing to blow out of proportion. You can see the numbers. You can see the images. You can see that this is a real storm.
26: And if you remember, you know, a few, you know, back in 2014, we had Tropical Storm Isel, which at one point was a hurricane headed to the Big Island. It did make landfall, okay, near Pahala. And we had showed you that video of all those Abizi trees snapping like toothpicks. And the amount of damage was considerable, not only with the flooding, but weeks after, power restoration, clearing out the roads, things like that, they do take time. And we are dealing with a storm system that is considerably stronger than that. Any closing thoughts from the doc?
28: I had a question about the overnight coverage.
26: Okay.
28: Do you know if that'll be wall-to-wall like this?
26: It will be wall-to-wall.
28: So they're going to be talking for like 6 hours
26: straight. Yeah, well, a little less than that. Yeah, from 11:30,
2: they're going to get us to the 5 o'clock hour. So.
28: I guess just one thing that I think about with this type of a storm is that both the winds and the rainfall will be kind of coming from the same direction that we're used to, but obviously more intense. And so think about where water usually pools in your yard or on your street or in your gutters. And, you know, now's your chance to go clear that out, to put your trash bins in your garage, anything that might blow around and either cause damage to your house or somebody else's. Now's a good time to take care of that, not at 11:30, but maybe tomorrow morning.
2: It's interesting too, a lot of the hotel resorts that have hundreds of lounge chairs and beach chairs, they throw everything into the pool because that's the best place for it to go. It ain't gonna blow away if it's in the water. Hey, I want to thank both of you. We hope to see you back here tomorrow because, you know, your fan club, thank you for all the questions. We appreciate it. Justin, thank you for your duty. I know you've been here the better part of the entire day.
26: No problem. Yeah, it's an honor to be here.
2: Well, this is what we do. And, you know, for all the days that we wonder, why are we doing this? Well, we know why we're doing this. There's no question. And we're happy to be here. Thank you both. Thank you for watching. We're going to take a break as we continue to track Lala. We have continuing coverage now from our team in Dallas. Guys, we look forward to hearing what you have to say. And all the best to you. And everybody be safe. We'll see you back here in the morning.
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6: ABC News, I'm Dave Packer. Luigi Mangione has officially pleaded guilty to two federal charges, and in open court,
0: He admitted to killing UnitedHealthcare CEO Brian Thompson in December of 2024. Tears from Thompson's family inside the courtroom, but outside.
8: To some, Mangione became a folk hero, the face of their cause. But fewer supporters showed up, a few sobbing in the hallway. Still, as the Thompson family was rushed from the courthouse to a waiting car, chants of America loves Luigi.
0: ABC's Aaron Katursky. Tropical storm Lala on a collision course with Hawaii. It could become a Category 1 hurricane by Saturday morning. In Indonesia, at least two people dead and collapsed buildings and homes after a powerful magnitude 7.7 earthquake off the coast. The U.S. Army ordering a temporary stand down of all AH-64 Apache helicopter training flight operations pending an investigation into that deadly crash near Fort Hood, Texas. This is ABC News.
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0: I'm John Batchelor. Alex Wright. The book is Empire of Ink, the story of newspapering in America, the printers, rogues, and radicals who invented the American newspaper. Now they have to invent a way to make money out of it. Up to this point, you sell it for a penny, you sell it for 6 pennies, you sell it for a subscription. That is a model that works for big productions. It doesn't work for everyone until they discovered advertising. The discovery, of course, was led by patent medicine. Alex, it hadn't occurred to me that you put together the medicine man who comes to town with a liquor that's going to cure everything, including the cowlick in your 12-year-old. All of that is going to be cured in this bottle. But it hadn't occurred to me that that was going to translate into newspapers. When did that happen, and what was the scale of it?
1: Well, so there had always been advertising in newspapers to some extent, going back to Benjamin Franklin. Franklin sold his own advertisements in his paper. But, you know, that was typically not the dominant source of revenue for most papers. It was typically subscriptions or, in many cases, like political patronage that supported the papers. But after the Civil War, you saw a new business model emerge, and there were a couple of reasons for this. One was the growth of so-called ready print news, and I'll explain what that was briefly. After the war, there was actually a big shortage of printers. Frankly, a lot of the skilled printers had been killed, and the people who had once produced these papers were, you know, there was a labor shortage that was affecting a lot of papers. And there was one guy in a little town called Baraboo, Wisconsin, named Ansel Kellogg, who was dealing with that exact problem. His star typesetter had gone off to the army, joined the army, and he was shorthanded. And he struck up an interesting business model that soon became incredibly successful. He decided to partner up with another nearby paper, a little bigger paper in Madison, Wisconsin, called the Wisconsin State Journal, and suggested to them that he would basically pay them for to send him a couple of pages of printed material with their stories that he would then, and there would be a blank page on the other side, and then he would print his own stories on that side. So suddenly he cut in half the amount of newsprint that he had to produce every week. It worked, and he soon realized there was a business here, and so he started up his own little business selling so-called ready print newsprint to other papers, where you could basically buy, most of these papers were four-page paper, so you'd buy two sheets of paper with half of them printed, and then you fold them, and you print the other side, you fold them, you have a four-page paper. So he started a little business doing this, and it grew very rapidly, especially across the Midwest. And as the business evolved, you know, there were other people got into the business as well. The Western Newspaper Union, the Chicago Newspaper Union,

0: literal snake oil adds, in many cases, all kinds of like dubious cures for rheumatism or gout or ladies' problems or whatever it might be. And it was a perfect business model because you had these far-flung towns across the country, and these mail order, the patent medicine was predominantly a mail order business. So you would send in your money to the central office, and you would then get your cure. And it became like a wildly profitable business that led to some early media moguls. There was a guy I talked about named George Jocelyn in Omaha, Nebraska, who became sort of the king of the ready print ads. There's one great one of his somebody wrote a book about him, has a great phrase, calls him he was a kind of cornpone chic. So he had this grand castle in Omaha that was all built on this fortune that he developed with the Western Newspaper Union, and an incredible like kind of range of products that would flip, that would get hawked in these pages. Well, probably one of the most famous ones was Lydia Pinkham's tonic, which is still actually a version of which is still sold today. But there were also like, you know, weird vegetable pills and supposed Native American remedies and all kinds of sort of odd things you could buy, in addition to other kinds of ads that you would see ads for things like books and magazines and soap and candles and so forth. But the business really started to change in response to this, where newspapers became much more commercial enterprises than they had been, much less reliant on subscriptions and sort of political parties, and much more about serving the needs of advertisers.
1: I read you to yourself. By century's end, writes Alex, that number had exploded from 3.5 million for patent medicines to 75 million, making it one of the nation's largest and fastest growing industries. By 1900, patent medicines accounted for half of all newspaper advertising in the United States. No government regulation, they went for it. And they attracted ads from everyone because advertising became a success.
0: They did it because it worked. People wanted, they wouldn't have spent that money. People didn't buy the stuff, and they did. And, you know, eventually it was regulated. By the early 1900s, Congress decided to step in, and this is the beginning of the sort of regulatory bureaucracy that started to rein in some of the more outlandish kinds of claims and forced them to be able to back up some of what they were saying. So it came back down to earth. But it was, patent medicines were really the engine of the early advertising industry.
1: And then the papers discovered other possibilities: books, magazines, soap, candles, shoes, saddles, ladies' dresses, men's shirts, beer, whiskey, cereal, vegetable oil, salad dressing, talcum powder, wagons, and other products. It's all still with us, Alex. Nothing's changed.
0: Mm-hmm. I mean, advertising is still a successful business model. You know, people do it because it works. But it's, you know, it's interesting today if you look at you know, what you see coming through your, you know, maybe your social media feeds on TikTok or Instagram. I feel like we're seeing sort of the age of patent medicines 2.0, where a lot of sort of dubious cures are suddenly, you know, that business model proves to be pretty durable.
1: Now, here comes the linotype machine. Mm-hmm. This is the latter part of the 19th century. And there are contests at the linotype machine for setting type. And there's one particular individual who turns out to be the Paul Bunyan of typesetting. And Alex includes in his book an illustration of a contest that's going to be held with prize money that becomes, I guess, it'll be covered by the wide world of sports today on television if they'd had a TV camera.
0: Right, or maybe ESPN2 or something. But yeah, it was surprisingly, typesetting became a spectator sport in the 1870s and 80s because, you know, I think that part of this was because the press was becoming more industrialized, and the demands were for production and for speed and volume were really growing, that the most skilled typesetters became really valuable to their employers, and they started to really celebrate that sort of efficiency and dexterity, and a really great typesetter was worth their weight in gold. The most famous one was, so I talked about in the book, was this guy named George Ahrensberg, who worked at the New York Times, and his colleagues gave him this great nickname, the Velocipede, because he was known, he set all the records for just being able to set type incredibly quickly. He caused a sensation when he set the unit of

0: measurement was called an M. It was basically that was sort of the average length of a character. So he set to 2,000 M's in an hour, which was unheard of at that time. 1,200 was considered incredibly fast at the time, and soon enough he was competing for prize money alongside several other notable typesetters. And this was really a fascinating, like, little chapter when, you know, it is a very Paul Bunyan kind of story where these people who really are trying to, like, keep up with the machines and sort of prove that the human craftsperson can operate at industrial speed. And for a while, that seemed to be the case, but they all kind of knew their days were numbered. And there were, you know, this was a part of the process that, you know, inventors and engineers had been trying to solve for most of the century. It turned out to be an incredibly devilishly difficult problem to automate that last mile of the process, that typesetting process. But eventually somebody did. His name was Otmar Mergenthaler, and he was the inventor of the linotype machine, which ultimately changed the game and made the old typesetter's job essentially obsolete.
1: However, the printers were shrewd enough to recognize that the robots are coming. Well, their version, mechanical solutions, are coming for our jobs. However, we have unionizing. Mm-hmm. And the printers union is one of the strongest I've ever come across in New York City. New York printers. Mm-hmm. I think it's number one in the country, mm-hmm. Printers Union. But at the same time, there was this contest between the owner of the Tribune, mm-hmm. the editor at the time, Whitelaw Reid, and the union. And mm-hmm. and Whitelaw Reid, who later was nominated for the vice presidency, I think in 92, was unscrupulous in defeating or in holding off the unions. That was mm-hmm. pretty typical of all of the organizing Gilded Age entrepreneurs, but I was surprised that Whitelaw Reid participated in it. It was mm-hmm. something Greeley never would have done.
0: Well, it's interesting because Reid was really Greeley's successor at the Tribune, and Greeley was an ardent pro-labor, pro-union figure, but Reid was more of a businessman and really thought the unions were an obstacle to the success of the business, and he was the one who actually commissioned the installation of the linotype and thought, well, once and for all, we're going to get these troublesome printers off my back and sort of automate the process. And on the one hand, he was right. The linotype did the work of 8 to 10 hand compositors, as they were called. But the interesting, you know, twist is that the linotype was so successful and was embraced so quickly by so many newspapers that all of them just exploded, and suddenly the papers were getting bigger and getting bigger circulations. This was really the beginning of the modern mass media age. It helped the papers drive so much demand for such an expanded product that it actually created a lot of jobs for linotype operators. And a lot of these printers, many of them were able to transition themselves into becoming linotype operators, even though the machines were doing the work that, say, eight people, there was eight times the product to produce. And so it actually sort of all worked out in a way, although some of the old school printers were not able to make the transition because it's fundamentally a different kind of job. But the linotype operators themselves then became unionized. So it's one of these examples where, you know, there was a lot of panic at the time about this new disruptive technology, but sometimes you just don't quite know how things are going to play out. And sometimes new technologies create their own opportunities for people.
1: The book is Empire of Ink. Alex Wright is the author, The Printers, Rogues, and Radicals Who Invented the American Newspaper. And Alex has thoughts about what we can learn from the newspapering of America as we are now engaged in a reorganizing of information, sometimes called AI, sometimes called the Internet. When we come back, Alex has earned the right to speculate about where we are and where we're going. I'm John Batchelor.

0: Friends and family are often the first to notice when a veteran needs help. In those moments, life can feel like the weight of the world is on their shoulders. Or like they are caught in a storm they can't escape. And the metaphors veterans often use for the challenges of life are not exaggerations.
1: I got you.
0: Extending a helping hand doesn't have to be just another metaphor. 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
11: Aloha and good morning. Welcome to our live coverage of Tropical Storm Lala. I'm Sam Spangler.
12: And I'm Sarah Madison. Hawaii is bracing for what could be a significant weather event. And from this point forward, we're staying with you every step of the way.
11: Yeah, we'll be with you throughout the morning and into the afternoon tracking Lala, the conditions around the islands, and the preparations that are underway to keep our communities safe. Now, this storm, of course, is still evolving, so we want to get you right to the very latest.
12: Brittany Freelander is standing by where Lala is now, where it's headed, and when we could start feeling the impacts. Good morning, Brittany.
13: Yeah, good morning, Sarah. Good morning, Sam. And a happy Aloha Saturday for everyone that's up a little bit earlier this morning for this Saturday. Very early morning into our 5 o'clock a.m. hour. So just got a few updates a few minutes before 5 o'clock a.m. We typically get them about 11 p.m., 5 o'clock a.m., 11 a.m. once again. We'll get a quick update about 8 o'clock a.m., so we'll update you once again on that. But let's show you a rough overview of what we can expect for today, and then let's move forward into a deeper dive of what right now is still Tropical Storm Lala. Now, that is quickly going to change this morning, so we're going to talk about that. Now, heavy rain Saturday today through Monday. We're expecting now inches of rain to be about 15 to 20 inches of rain for Hawaii Island. So far, those are the only inches that have changed for the Big Island. Maui County yesterday and today remains about 8 to 12 inches approximately in those projected rain totals, and for Oahu, 8 inches as well. Strongest gust, that's going to be the quick spurt, so if you're wondering the difference between the sustained winds, the gusts and the knots. The sustained winds will be the continuous steady wind flow. The gusts will be the quick spurts that will bring in some just stronger spurts of wind here and there. And Mauna Kea is seeing that about 90 miles per hour at the moment. So they're seeing, of course, the worst of it. That's just going to be the peaks and the summits of the Big Island. And then knots is what's typically used for aviation and for the marine if we're over in open waters in the seas. Now, the sustained winds currently for Lala are about 65 miles per hour. The impacts still include, of course, the storm surge surf. We've got the high surf warning for our east-facing shores, the stronger winds, and then, of course, the flooding potential. So here's a quick look at Tropical Storm Lala. She's moving right now. Shortly about west-northwest, 13 miles per hour. She shifted here and there, moving from westerly direction to west-northwesterly. So she's been going back and forth, but currently west-northwest, 13 miles per hour. Now the latest update is about 165 miles east-southeast, currently specifically of South Point there of the Big Island. Now the tropical storm warnings that are in effect now are for Kauai County, Oahu, and Maui County, while hurricane warnings still remain in place for Hawaii Island. In terms of the future radar, you could see the circulation here. We're going to have the heaviest amount of rain this morning for Hilo of the Big Island, about 9 o'clock a.m., and then widespread wet weather for Hawaii Island pretty much all afternoon through Saturday. Into Sunday, that's when we're going to see that for our westerly islands. So here's a look at that tropical cone. Since last night, it's actually moved slightly south, which is some good news because we were talking yesterday. If it moves slightly south, we'll have less rain. If it moves slightly north, of course, we'll get more. And it looks like within the next few hours here, this is going to show you the 12-hour increments. About 8 o'clock a.m., we're expecting that Category 1 to develop. So a bit earlier than we were expecting. We were thinking in previous days, even yesterday, about Saturday at 2 p.m. Now it's looking like about Saturday at 8 o'clock a.m. And that will last through Saturday at 2 p.m. And then you could see that weekend tomorrow morning, very early Sunday at 2 a.m., back down to about 65 miles per hour. That'll be back down to tropical storm levels. Now, in terms of the future winds, here's a quick look at this screen. We're going to show you the next 48 hours in terms of the future wind potential. We're actually expecting these numbers to be a bit more. We could see gusts ranging even up to about 40 plus miles per hour. But right now we're having it about 20 to 30. Again, that's expected to change within the next 48 hours, though. Now, here's a look at the 7-day forecast for you on the screen now through Monday is when we're expecting most of the wet weather. By Tuesday through midweek next week, we'll finally get those better conditions and drier trends. That's latest right now for our forecast. Sam, Sarah, I'll send things over to you.
11: All right, mahalo, Brittany. Hawaiian Airlines is suspending Hilo operations today, 25 scheduled flights due to Tropical Storm Lala. On the Kota side of the Big Island, all neighbor island flights after 2 p.m. and through the evening are canceled. Five Trans-Pacific flights to and from Kona have also been canceled. Hawaiian is also canceling one flight between Kahului and Honolulu, reducing other flights on Maui. Four neighbor island flights to and from Lihue, Kauai are also canceled. Guests should continue to monitor the status of their flights before heading out to the airport. Hawaiian has issued a waiver to offer guests scheduled to travel today through Sunday the flexibility to change or cancel their flights.
12: 12 emergency shelters remain open on the Big Island. At last check with county officials, about 98 people are currently in shelters across the island. Those shelters are Hisaoka Gym in North Kohala, Waikoloa Elementary School, Kahilu Town Hall in Waimea, Honoka'a Armory, Laupahoehoe Charter School, Waiakea High School, Keao Armory, Pahoa Community Center, Pahala Gym, Na'alehu Elementary School, Yano Hall in Captain Cook, and Keala Kehe High School. Maui County has opened several temporary evacuation points. They are Baldwin High School in Wailuku, Hanahaina Elementary School Cafeteria, and Lahaina Civic Center Gym.
11: Opening this morning at 6, Mayor Hannibal Tavares Community Center in Pukalani and South Maui Community Park and Gym in Kihei. Lana'i Youth Center and Molokai Baptist Church are also open as needed on-call basis. Temporary evacuation points are safe places for folks to gather, but do not have the supplies of a regular shelter. Residents need to bring essentials. Pets are allowed if they are in crates or cages. Maui County is also scaling back bus service today. Commuter routes to West and South Maui are canceled for the day. Fixed route and ADA paratransit services will end by 2 p.m. with the most final departure scheduled by noon.
12: Once shelters open, eligible paratransit riders can request same-day transportation. Riders are urged to check the Maui Bus app or visit Maui Bus before traveling. County officials also say some Maui park operations and park enforcement could be suspended if severe weather impacts county facilities.
11: Here on Oahu, 8 shelters are set to open at 8 a.m.
12: They are Blanche Pope Elementary School, Castle High School, Kahuka Elementary school, Kapolei High School,
11: Mililani High School, Moanalua High School, Nanakuli Elementary, and Roosevelt High School. All locations are pet friendly. Now, pets must be leashed or secured in a carrier, and owners are responsible for their pets and should bring food, water, and necessary pet supplies.
12: Honolulu city officials are suspending overnight camping and all permitted activities at city parks beginning at 6 o'clock tonight. Parks and gardens are expected to remain open during normal daylight hours, but officials are urging caution because of forecasted strong winds and heavy rainfall. City crews are also preparing hurricane refuge sites across Oahu and assessing facilities for possible additional closures.
11: Meanwhile, lifeguards on Oahu say they've been preparing for the storm for days already, and they are constantly monitoring the situation and will adjust accordingly. There is currently a South Shore swell that is unrelated to Lala, and lifeguards say it's been a busy past few days.
12: They say they've made more than 300 rescues and more than 7,000 preventative actions, and they will continue to do so as Lala makes her way towards the islands.
14: The biggest thing that we're focusing on today is prevention. I always say that ocean safety is in the business of prevention. We make preventative actions daily, and what that means is we're talking to someone, we're educating the public, whether you're a visitor or a resident, about the hazards that exist, whether that's the surf, a current, reef, sudden drop-offs, etc. We want to educate you and give you safer alternatives before the injury or incident ever occurs.
12: Lifeguards say officially they do not have the power to close any beaches, but they are asking swimmers to avoid the southeast side of the island, Port Lock, China Walls, and Makapu'u area. They say because the storm is coming from that side, those areas are expected to have rougher conditions.
11: All throughout the weekend, we're going to continue to keep track of Tropical Storm Lala as it nears the islands.
12: Let's toss things over to Kate Piper, who joins us live from the National Weather Service. Good morning, Kate.
15: Good morning, Sarah. Good morning, Sam. Yes, we are here at the National Weather Service, where we plan to be this morning through this afternoon, giving you the latest updates on Tropical Storm Lala. If you've been following along with us, we were here yesterday as well, same times, giving you the latest, breaking down warnings, advisories, watches throughout the morning into the afternoon, and looking at models. The team here told us this morning, we've actually got a new model on the screen here. This is going to be the radar, because Tropical Storm Lala is now close enough that can can pull up this model gives us a better idea as to where the storm is in relation to the island chains as she moves in closer. Same watches, advisories, warnings are still in place. We're looking at that hurricane warning for Hawaii Island. We've also got the tropical storm warning for Maui County, Oahu, Kauai. So, you know, those are going to be broken down in very, very great detail, I'd like to say, by the National Weather Service on their website. So if you look up National Weather Service Honolulu, it's going to have all those advisories, warnings, and it's going to really specify, hone in on certain areas as to what they can expect. We got the latest updates this morning, you know, just before 5 a.m. That flood watch came up this morning, which is something I want to focus on, since rain, heavy rain, is going to be a really big storm impact when it comes to Lala. Through tonight, Hawaii Island, Maui County can see some really heavy rain. Windward areas of the big island could see up to 10 to 20 inches. Maui County could be seeing anywhere from 8 to 12 inches through late tonight. Molokai and Lanai could also be seeing heavy rain through late tonight. They're looking at about 4 to 6 inches. Here on Oahu, Kauai, that could be happening starting late tonight into Sunday, and that's going to be looking at 4 to 6 inches of rain as well. Officials are warning, you know, be careful of flash flooding. It can be imminent. It comes on quick. So, you know, making sure you're staying out of those low-lying roads and areas that are prone to flooding. They also want to advise, you know, closures can happen at any moment. So just be updated, stay in the loop, you know, stay with KHON as we continue to provide you the latest as far as we can and what we know. And, you know, this morning here locally on Oahu, here in town this morning as we were on our way to the National Weather Service, observed, you know, some heavy wind gusts, a couple of rain sprinkles, but nothing too crazy as of right now, especially since that rain is forecasted to come in later this evening. In the broadcast, we're going to be joined with a meteorologist from the National Weather Service team here to fill us in a little bit more, break down those latest updates and models for you. So you're going to want to stay tuned with KHON2 News for the latest on Tropical Storm Lala. Kate Piper, working for Hawaii, sending it back to you in the studio.
11: All right, Kate, mahalo for that live update. She'll be out there in Manoa with the National Weather Service all throughout the morning, all throughout the day to help keep you folks updated. Mm-hmm. Driving into work wasn't too bad today. I remember last time we did this, the Kona low storms, dicey heading into work. It was scary.
16: It was. It was
11: crazy
16: scary.
11: Wind and rain.
16: Right. The wind, too, was shaking the car a little bit.
11: Yeah.
16: I was like, wow, this is not good.
11: Yeah.
16: But the Kona low is a different system from a hurricane, right?
11: Totally.
16: Which, Brittany, I'm sure you can kind of maybe explain the difference.
13: Okay. So, well, with our hurricane system, we usually have the hurricanes during like a certain season. So from now, of course, until the end of November, which we've been talking about. But especially during El Nino, I think a lot of people expected El Nino to bring in warmer ocean temperatures. But we found that it's more of an atmospheric difference, right? So anything can build a hurricane, whether it's, yes, the circulation, the ocean temperatures, the winds, but it's also like above. So they all factor into each other in a hurricane system. And when we were talking earlier in the week, a lot of people were asking, you know, what's the difference? You're talking about tropical storm, depression, hurricane, they're all tropical cyclones. So maybe we shouldn't just say hurricane systems. We should say like tropical cyclones, because depending on the sustained winds, it could be depression, it could be a storm, it could be a hurricane, but they all fall under that umbrella, like the same category in terms of how they were formed in the central or the eastern Pacific. And usually we see them in the eastern Pacific because they have the warmer temperatures. So southwest of Mexico, we've been seeing a lot of activity happen. But in the central Pacific now, we've gotten a lot of activity. And again, that's due to El Nino. So we're seeing a lot. The next few years, we'll probably get a little break from El Nino, and then he'll be back. So we only see him in a few years come through. But yeah, it's been a pretty busy time, we should say, unfortunately. So be prepared, guys, for the next couple of weeks. It looks like we also have new developments now, so we could potentially see more. I know Hurricane's not supposed to impact us, but we are going to see new developments coming up.
11: This is some meteorologists calling it super El Nino. So this is a very, very strong El Nino, which strong ocean temperatures, very high ocean temperatures can lead to these kind of developments. Also want to say a big mahalo to Brian James, Jim Dinner, and Darius Stringer from the Nextar Weather Center, who had us covered overnight. It was nice for us to get some sleep. We're doing wall-to-wall coverage to keep you folks updated with all the developments with Tropical Storm Lala. So big mahalo for them. They were talking about, Brittany, that there's been some wind shear and a little bit of a southerly path to this storm. And that's really beneficial when it comes to avoiding the worst case scenario with this storm, correct?
13: That's true. So that's been really nice. We were thinking that there was not going to be a whole lot of wind shear because it had already formed and passed that barrier at that point. And usually with our trade, it's been really nice. We're talking about the atmosphere a couple of minutes ago. We're really unique where the islands are located. So that's been nice that it's been facing some wind shear. I think even some terrain later today, I'm taking a look at the graphic now. Once it passes like South Point and over those Malka areas, that should break apart the storm a little bit too. So that should be nice as we head into the next like 48 hours.
11: Yeah, the southerly tip of the Big Island. Very rural country out there. If you've never been to Na'alehu, sparsely populated, but a really close, tight-knit community down there. I have some family down there, so thinking about them. But yeah, you could get roads blocked off really easily, right? If you do have those hurricane-force winds, it's really tight around that eye wall, as they were explaining. Justin was explaining yesterday that you've talked about. So yeah, avoiding the worst-case scenario, which is right around that eye wall. Of course, you're going to have bad rain impacts, et cetera, high winds. But you don't want those hurricane force winds.
13: Exactly. And I think we're talking about like Mauna Kea is now seeing like 90 miles per hour. Other areas, maybe 20 to 30, could reach up to 40 in the low-lying areas. Just don't head up to the mountainous spots. It's like the main thing, or South Point in general.
17: So can you hit us, maybe break down the timeline right now? So the Big Island is going to be hit first. And then we're probably going to see that early this morning, some of the impacts. Moving down the line, would you say that maybe starting tomorrow, the other counties in Oahu are going to see more of the full effects?
13: I'd say that. I think today is going to be pretty widespread for the Big Island, and then a little bit later this evening for Maui County through very early morning hours, hopefully while we're all asleep. But if you're in Maui County, I mean, be prepared either way. And then Oahu and Kauai County will be more of our daytime Sunday. So like early morning into the afternoon. And by Monday, it should be farthest west. We could just see some spurts of scattered showers and some cloud coverage favored, but by Monday, it should be pretty much clear. So I'd say late today for Maui County through Oahu and Kauai County through Sunday. But of course, daytime now for the Big Island. We'll see it within the next few hours.
11: Getting the satellite image and the forecast, and then we get the we have the radar now, right? So yesterday when we were talking, it hadn't approached the radar yet. It's about 200 miles out, Justin was saying. So now it's within the radar. So on the KH12 weather app,
13: that's true,
11: you can see that. Obviously, we're going to feature that online. But you can see right there, it gives you a good sense for the size of these kind of storms. And they're not all built the same size. But with Lala, you can see the Big Island is huge. Like if you've been to the Big Island driving around, it takes forever. This storm is absolutely massive. So so even the, you know, the eye wall doesn't pass over. We're still going to get tons of rain and wind from all these outer bands, right? You see like the north, northwesterly area. That's what Justin was saying yesterday when we were talking to him, Brittany, is like there's some dirty parts of the storm. So yeah, even if you're not in the direct middle of it, you're going to get some dirty parts in different areas.
13: Yeah, that's a really good point. I think even when we show you the cone, that's just not where it's only going to be, right? Where it goes outside of the cone. The cone is just where it's going to have the biggest effect. So not even just the center. We'll show you that a cone of uncertainty a little bit later again. But you know how there's like the spiral in the middle, and then we show you the full cone. The full cone is actually where you're going to see the most impact, but that doesn't just mean only the impact. I think some people think like, oh, we're safe because it's not touching the islands, but you'll still see some of the winds come up, some of the spurts of the rain showers. So it's going to be pretty crazy in the next couple of hours for Hawaii Island, at least.
11: I remember a big wake-up call for me was, this was 10 years ago, so it was the remnants of what had been Hurricane and Tropical Storm Darby had come through Oahu. And it was strong wind and heavy. The H1 flooded. Like, it was way more impact than I ever thought, like, the remnants from a tropical storm could be. And I remember thinking before that, like, I wonder what it'd be like to be in a hurricane. Afterwards, I was like, no, I'm good. I don't need to experience that ever in my life. Because I was just sitting
13: The remnants.
11: Yeah, sitting in my little house, just like shaking from the wind, from the remnants of this thing. And I was like, that's enough for me.
17: Yeah, definitely. I like how we have all those models, you know, and all the predictions. But then still, like, we just never know because these conditions can change as well. So don't think that we're kind of like in the clear where you can go out surfing, because I know it's the weekend. We don't want to stay home. You worked hard all week. We get it. But still, like, we just, that rainfall and then the winds, I feel like it can come at you sometimes unexpectedly too. So it's just really good to be prepared.
13: And like Sam was just saying, we're about 160 miles out now. So right under that 200 mile mark at South Point. So any few, and within the next few hours, I think about 9 o'clock a.m. is when that center should be really focused on Hawaii Island.
11: And we, Governor Josh Green had a press conference yesterday, and he was talking about, you know, I used to be a doctor down there, and people go jump off of South Point. There's a spot where you go jump in the ocean, which looks like a lot of fun. I've never done it myself. Yeah, not the time to do that.
17: No.
11: That's what he said. He's like, I treated a ton of injuries from people doing that. Yeah, this time, even if you're, you know, not worried about yourself,
18: first responders, right? Mm-hmm. That's somebody else to think about. If you're just like, hey, I'm crazy, I'm going to do whatever I want to do, think about the people you might be putting in harm's way if you do get into trouble. Honolulu Ocean Safety, right? We've talked to them. They're out there. They did 92 rescues yesterday. So there's a lot of work for them. You don't want to put those first responders, EMTs, fire department, etc., in danger also. Mm-hmm. So we also talked to state and city leaders. They held a press conference last night with preparation updates ahead of Tropical Storm Lala.
12: So let's take a listen on what they had to say.
19: Now, right now outside, we all know it's a beautiful Friday afternoon. But don't let that fool you, because tomorrow, Saturday, is when things will change. I'll give you a little bit of detail about that based on just having been briefed within the last hour by the National Weather Service. This storm, Tropical Storm Lala, right now, is moving at a pretty rapid clip at 14 miles per hour. It's still south of us. And we're expecting, as it approaches us, probably sometime tomorrow evening, Saturday evening. That doesn't mean it can't arrive sooner, but that's what the anticipation is. I can tell you that this is very different than the past storms, so we don't want anybody to panic. What we want you to do is be prepared. But this is a real storm, as you can see here, and it's massive. Now, in that regard, we're probably looking at a rainfall, 2 to 4 inches on the leeward side, 4 to 6 inches on the windward side, and probably in selected mountain areas, 6 to 8. Now, that's not a tremendous amount of water, given what we dealt with the Kona lows, but nonetheless, what this storm brings with it is strong winds. Now, as it moving up the ladder, it looks like, you know, it'll change from, as we get within 24 hours, a tropical storm watch to a tropical storm warning, and that's just natural, but you can expect that upgrade. This is still nonetheless a serious storm, because with this, even though it's projected as it tracks up to probably be somewhere between 100 and 150 miles south of Oahu as it comes off of the Big Island and working its way north-northwest, you know it will do that. That wind span in that system is about 195 miles wide, okay? So even though it's 100 to 150 miles south of us, we will get the wind effects and we will get the water. And the combination of that with that kind of wind force on certain parts of the island can cause problems. So we want to be sure that everybody's aware of that. To that end, we learned a lot during the Kona storms. There's no doubt. And our preparation this time is, as I said, as thorough as it possibly can be. So there's a couple of things we want to make you aware of. First and foremost, we will open up shelters tomorrow morning starting at 8 a.m. We're going to open up 8 shelters at 8 a.m. And I just would tell you where they are. Okay. Blanche Pope Elementary School, Castle High School, Kahuku Elementary School, Kapolei High School, Mililani High School, Moanalua High School, Nanakuli Elementary, and Roosevelt High School. And Kapolei High School will also be used to safely shelter residents from the city's Honu program that we have out there. So those 8 shelters open tomorrow morning at 8 a.m. In addition to that, at 7 a.m. tomorrow morning, we're going to activate a non-emergency call center. Non-emergency call center, the number's in front of you, 808-723-8960. I'm going to emphasize non-emergency. If you have an emergency, we're going to ask that you call 911. Okay? So we want everybody to be aware of that, and that's something we haven't had before.
20: Corps has been pretty busy all week. Starting tonight, tomorrow, they're going to be 24-hour operations, but they have been going out, engaging the homeless, informing them about the storm, and then always offering them shelter. The existing shelters that we already have, like Honu, IHS, the Behavioral Crisis Center, and others, they've also been particularly focused on bridges and low-lying areas along streams. And I think during the Kona low, the Honolulu Fire Department with EMS and Corps and the Honolulu Police Department were involved in multiple rescues of people under the bridges that rising water caught them either in the kind of the center island or on the sides where their lives were in danger. And the Honolulu Fire Department does really the heavy lifting there as far as doing the rescue, you know, rappelling down, you know, a foot above the water, and it's really treacherous for them. And they do it; it's their job, the rescue teams. But we really don't want citizens in danger. We really don't want our first responders in danger. So those areas that we've been kind of over and over again that they've had to go visit for these rescues. We really tried to focus in those areas as late as even today, and they're going to go back out tomorrow. The good news is in a lot of them, the people had already left. There were still one or two stragglers that they engaged today, and I'm hoping they listened because we really don't want to have to, it's like Groundhog Day, have to do this all over again when we know this storm is coming.
0: And this is a direct result of the improvements we made both during and as the incident evolved and continued to improve even up to now. So the Joint Operations Center concept basically was prior to Kona Lo and up to Kona Lo, we all had Department Operations Centers, fire, EMS, police, and that's where our department leadership operated. The city would traditionally operate out of the EOC, and we communicated and coordinated with each other that way. And what it evolved to was we basically utilized the Department Operations Center at HPD and turned that into what we call a Joint Operations Center. Basically, that's putting all of the department heads and incident commanders in one room using interoperable communications, meaning we've got fire dispatch, EMS dispatch, HPD dispatch personnel in the room, and we've got pretty much all of the problem solvers there 24/7 throughout the event. And it's precisely for that reason, so that we can talk to each other and more so identify problems as they come up and solve those problems and come up with solutions and more importantly, be able to coordinate our efforts. So there's no duplication of effort and there's no crossing of efforts. Like, we're all working in unison and having that overall operating picture, yeah, so that we're all operating off of a common operating picture.
21: In partnership with the National Guard, as we're partnering our members to be with them in high ground areas and in other areas where during the Kona Lows, we just couldn't get to those areas. So we're trying to be very strategic in terms of deployment and where we are. And we are going to make sure that our officers are out, they're visible, that we're responding to the 911 calls. We're also going to tell the public that if anybody thinks that they can commit a crime during this time, they better think different, because we're going to have more officers out. We're going to be very proactive in enforcing the law, and some of those things don't change. So very, very thankful to the men and women. I also want to speak to the men and women of the Honolulu Police Department who have to leave their families behind, make sure they're secure and safe so that they can come and serve for our city. So I want to thank our men and women of HPD for everything they do. We are prepared and we are ready, Mayor, and I thank you very much.
13: Thank you. Now your time is 5:26 a.m., so here's close to your 5:30 a.m. update for you. I think for this one, we're going to take a look at some of our current conditions across the islands right now. And currently, Lala is about 160 miles east-southeast still of South Point. We were talking earlier that the cone looks a little bit more south of the Hawaiian island chain, thankfully, so we won't see as much impacts, but we're still expecting all of the rain, storm surge, surf, and then, of course, the stronger winds. But as if it does inch down even more, that's always better news than it inching up a little bit more north to see more of the impact. So now, currently specifically 165 miles east-southeast, and that was our latest update. As we head into today, here's a quick look at some of your timelines and timestamps. So we're into that 5 o'clock a.m. hour now. As we get closer into about the 9 through early tomorrow morning, 9 o'clock a.m. is when we're expecting the central part of that right quadrant to move over Hawaii Island through all of the day today. And then that next pause here is early in tomorrow morning. You could see the interior islands, specifically most of Maui County, though, getting the brunt of the showers, and then more so for Sunday late morning through the afternoon before it clears off into Monday. So that's some good news. By Monday time frame, we're really just expecting the cloud coverage to be favored and just some remnants and spurts of whatever rain is left that's close to our westerly islands. As we head into today, the current Doppler radar, you could see some light passing showers, some spurts there from Tropical Storm Lala, but most of this, especially for the westerly islands, will be our typical trade wind weather, but the stronger winds are definitely pulling that in already. We're averaging about 20 miles per hour across Oahu right now. Now you can see Hawaii Island starting to get some of the trash that Sam was talking about. We've got the outer bands making their way across the Big Island right now. Even Hana there of Maui County's got a few sparse showers that have strayed off. So we're expecting that center again of the storm to be heavily focused on the Big Island a little bit later this morning. In terms of the projected rain totals, we're still seeing about 15 to 20 inches for Hawaii Island. That does bump down the closer you get towards the west. So Maui County today is still about 8 to 12. 12, about 8 for Oahu, about 4 to 6 for those smaller areas, especially over towards Kauai and Kauai County spots. But nonetheless, we're thinking these numbers are going to uptick here in terms of the next 48 hours. The current winds for you as you step out, close to about 20 miles per hour for Oahu, a little bit more than that for Kauai County, and definitely going to be more for the Big Island. Sometimes the radar doesn't catch most of the winds, so this is definitely going to be more, especially for Hawaii Islands. Peaks and summits, we're expecting some of the winds to even hit 90 miles per hour, if not on average for the low-lying areas, more so about 40 mile per hour winds. Ocean forecast now, we've been highlighting the east surf, so we do have the east surf, high surf warning levels, about 8 to 12 closest to the shoreline. The knots for the offshore areas are going to be more though, so expect some even bigger surf for some of the offshore spots, especially for the east. South swell, we do have some choppy waves there, but nothing really to do with Lala as of now. And then as we head into the next 7 days, you could see Monday slowly starts to taper off the projected rain chances and totals. And Monday, the chance of rain showers bumped down as well, so less than 35% chance of rain then. And then Tuesday into the second half of next week, finally some sunnier conditions and some drier trends. That's it right now for our forecast. Sarah Sam, I'll send things over to you.
18: All right, mahalo, Brittany. Okay, so yeah, we're getting the latest track in. Fortunately, getting a little bit of wind shear, right? Mm-hmm. We saw some of the winds right there, some of those wind speeds helping to break this thing up, or at least keep it from strengthening continually, and then hopefully blowing it a little bit southerly as well as westerly. So that's what we're hoping for. It's just the eye of that storm not to hit over the Big Island. Of course, we're going to get impacts, but that's how we avoid the worst impacts from the storm.
16: Right. 12 to 15 inches, I mean, that's still a lot of rain. You know, when we went to Bryce Moore in Hilo, we talked to him in the morning. There was already those like dark clouds. Mm-hmm. It was already scattered showers, and that was yesterday morning.
18: Yeah.
16: So it's going to be very different today for them for sure.
18: Yeah, I guess the positive we could look at, again, a ton of rain. We're going to have flooding, et cetera. When we had those Kona low storms, it had been raining a lot, so the ground was already saturated, right, which leads to greater flooding conditions. We've had pretty consistent, like, trade wind showers, like those Windward Malka showers, so not completely dry where everything just runs off, but not completely saturated where it can't soak up into the ground.
16: Right.
18: So hopefully that helps us avoid some of the worst flooding. All right, folks, we're going to continue to track Lala for you. Keep it here. We're going to be back in just a bit.
16: That's right. We'll be right back.
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27: Welcome back. The Federal Emergency Management Agency, or FEMA, helps people and the state before, during, and after disasters. They coordinate federal disaster recovery and relief funds. They also provide training and resources for local emergency teams. Joining us this morning is Deanne Creswell, who is a former FEMA administrator. Thank you so much for being with us tonight and sharing the insights about why you say that it's so critical that families, first responders, and communities are well-informed, well-supported, as we all prepare for the storm. Thank you so much.
28: Oh, it's my pleasure to be here today. I think, you know, these minutes and hours as the storm is approaching are really critical for people, you know, to take the steps they need now to prepare. And, you know, that can include knowing what their risk is and where are you going to get information, and then having a communication plan. All of these steps, so critical to make sure that you're going to be able to do the right things to protect you and your family.
27: Absolutely. And you have seen it all. Can you tell us a little bit about your experiences and what you've seen?
28: Yeah, I mean, I spent 4 years working as the FEMA administrator, and I traveled all over the country into a number of hurricanes. And I think as people are starting to prepare for tropical storm or soon to be Hurricane Lala, this is not just about the win, right? I always caution people, don't focus just on the category of the hurricane, because that is about the wind speed. From all of the reporting that I've seen, the water, the rain, and the storm surge is going to be significant for this storm, and that's really where we see the majority of the fatalities that happen. But even between the water and the wind, what you're going to see is these power outages, and they're going to cause communication outages, and that's why it's important to like develop that communication plan now. So you're going to know where you're going to get information from, but most importantly, how you're going to communicate out to people. You know, this is the time to charge those cell phones. And if you have services like T-Mobile satellite, like you're going to be able to use text messaging, even if the power goes out and the cell towers go down, you're going to be able to take the steps you need to help protect your family.
27: What challenges do we encounter in Hawaii during a disaster that is unique compared to other states?
28: I think one of the biggest things is, for many disasters, what we like to do is pre-position resources. And with, you know, Hawaii, with the time and distance challenges, you can pre-position only within the island itself. And so if you don't already have it there, it's going to take time to get those resources ahead of time. But from my experience, you know, when we're worried about power outages and water shortages, and we're worried about communication outages, these companies, they pre-position their resources, or they already have them on the island, which is nice, right? It's encouraging to see, you know, the power companies that have extra equipment, or the communication companies, you know, pre-positioning these cell on wheels so they can stand up communication capabilities early. And they're even using things like AI to help them, you know, optimize their system so people can communicate, because that becomes one of the most critical pieces after, in order to start your recovery, is do you need to call 911, or how do you let your family know that you're okay? Having all of these things in place makes a difference, and it's harder on an island, but not impossible.
27: Now, you were mentioning earlier that communication is so key, because when power is out, it's hard to communicate. We lose that source, right? And I know that here, after the Kona lows in March that Hawaii has suffered, there were some neighborhoods like in Manoa, you were passing out walkie-talkies. Any other recommendations for communication and what folks and communities can do?
28: Yeah. First thing is charging those devices, right? And making sure that you're going to have ample battery, or, you know, spare battery packs. So if the power is out, you can still charge those devices, and you can be able to, when you get a signal, be able to send that signal out. Knowing what kind of plan and capabilities your communication device has, right? Does it have satellite capability, right? That's important. And know that text messaging goes through easier than making a phone call. So if the phones are jammed up because they're getting overloaded, know that a text message may get through faster. And then, you know, once the storm passes and you start this recovery, you know, look and see what service you have, and do they have resources in the community that they've moved in to help you charge those devices or get that signal. All of those are going to be critical, you know, as they're trying to make sure that they're okay and they let their family members know they're okay. Because once you let your family members know you're okay, they're not going to call and report you missing. And it allows those first responders to be able to really go help the people that are in the greatest need.
27: Can we kind of break down the process? You know, when does FEMA help to step in? Can you break that process down for us?
28: Yeah, so the first thing is FEMA has a distribution center there in Hawaii, and so they have resources already in place. And they have the ability, just as we talked about pre-positioning, they have the ability to make sure that if they need more resources, or if they need to move them amongst the islands before the storm makes landfall, that they can do that. So they're taking all of these pre-positioning preparatory steps to make sure they're ready to support the state if the state asks for assistance. If the storm becomes so significant that it overwhelms in the capacity of the state or the counties, then they can ask for FEMA assistance, and FEMA can come in once authorized by the president to do those life-saving, life-sustaining actions during that response and those immediate hours afterwards. Then, depending on the level of severity, will determine whether it gets a major disaster declaration, and that's when other resources can come in to help individuals if they had damages, or government agencies with infrastructure that might be damaged, roads, bridges, power, etc. But the most important thing for people to do is to know what your capabilities are, right? Have you looked at your insurance policy lately? Do you know what it covers? Do you know where you're going to go if your house is damaged and you have to live someplace else for a short period of time? Those are questions that they can start asking themselves now, and then making sure they have all of that documentation, whether digitally or hard copy, so when they do go to their insurance company or if they get a chance to get assistance from FEMA, they have all of that ready, so it speeds up the process.
27: I love it because you actually answered my next question. You know, what should folks be doing right now, given the current situation that we're in? Because we're going to start to see the impacts as early as this morning for the Big Island. So thank you for that. Is there anything else that you'd like to add?
28: One thing just to add on to that question is, know where you're going to get information. Listen to your local authorities. Listen to the local news channels. They're going to tell you what actions you need to take. They are going to be different based on where you're located. If you're in the high country, they're going to be different than if you're in a low area where there could be flash flooding. And they'll tell you whether or not you need to evacuate or if you need to shelter in place. So know where you are at, what your personal risk is, and then if you have any other personal needs, right? Medication, special medication, mobility devices. If you have pets, make sure that you know what you're going to do to take care of them if you're asked to evacuate or if you're asked to shelter in place. But listening to those local officials right now as the storm is starting to make landfall is

0: tuned. He'll be joining us a little later this morning. But I want to talk about some numbers that they shared with us that came in overnight. So Hawaii Island, overnight they saw some pretty heavy, some rain. Some areas, some particularly heavy rain. Hilo's got about 1.5 inches. Volcano got about 3 inches. Some areas of Waimea saw 11 inches overnight. Mountain View saw about 3 inches. They also shared some other numbers that came in this morning, a summary. So it looks like Lala is about 140 miles southeast of Hilo as of right now, 330 miles southeast of Honolulu. The storm intensity is looking at about 65 miles per hour moving west-northwest. What you guys are looking at right now is their radar data. So Lala has come in now close enough to where the National Weather Service radars can pick up on that rainfall. So what you're seeing is this rain. Right now, you know, Hawaii Island is getting rain. Currently, you know, here on Oahu, we're seeing a little sprinkle. You know, if you're here locally in town this morning, we saw on the way to the National Weather Service some wind gusts, some light rain, but nothing too heavy yet. I want to focus in on the watches, advisories, warnings that are being issued as of right now. The latest data came out just before 5 a.m. this morning. So that hurricane warning is still in place for Hawaii Island. Tropical storm warning still in place for Oahu, Kauai, Maui County. And I just want to say the National Weather Service does a really great job of breaking down the areas and what they're going to expect to see with those warnings. So if you look up National Weather Service Honolulu, you can find your exact area and you can kind of get a really good idea as to what to expect when it comes to storm impacts. I really want to focus in on that flood watch, though, because heavy rain is going to be a really big storm impact as Lala makes its way across the island chain. Through tonight, Hawaii Island windward areas could see 10 to 20 inches. Windward areas of Maui County could be seeing 8 to 12 inches, pardon me. And Molokai, Lanai could be seeing about 4 to 6 inches through tonight. You know, here locally and on Kauai, we could be seeing rainfall starting tonight through Sunday. That's going to be looking to be about 4 to 6 inches. Officials really want to emphasize, you know, the importance of caution. Flash flooding can happen at any moment and anywhere. So it's being ready, be prepared. They advise that residents stay out of low-lying areas. You know, be ready for road closures, be ready to adapt. But, you know, just hunker down, staying home, staying safe. You know, that high surf warning is also going to be going on as well. We were talking about that a little bit yesterday morning. Ocean safety officials held a press conference yesterday here, telling us, you know, stay away from those shorelines, be careful. And we recently saw a South Shore swell that actually was not related to Lala, but Lala is bringing in some really big waves. And so Ocean Safety just wants to remind folks that while we can kind of see what's going on, you know, the ocean can change at any given moment. So it's important to advise caution, you know, be careful when it comes to going out in the water or to just stay off of those beaches as for right now, as Lala makes its way across the islands. We're going to continue to be here throughout the morning at the National Weather Service, breaking down the data, getting those new numbers, and also everything that residents need to know across the island. So you're going to want to stay tuned with KHON2 News for the latest on Lala. Kate Piper, working for Hawaii, sending it back to you in the studio.
1: All right, mahalo, Kate. I think she made a really great point as far as, you know, we look at tropical cyclones, we think about wind, and that's what the scale is. That's how we determine tropical storm, hurricane, categories of hurricane, etc. But the rain, we know all too well here in the islands. We experienced it back in March with the Kona low storms, how devastating rain can be, although we did have some wind with that event as well. But it also reminds her of, even in a best case scenario, Hurricane Lane in 2018 got broken up by wind shear, got moved to the left. It was a Category 5 storm at the time. It was terrifying. It was headed our way. Right. Best case scenario with that, Hilo still got 52 inches of rain. Extreme flooding in Hilo, even with the remnants of Hurricane Lane. We talked about the dirty part of that storm. So, yeah, even just the impacts that you might not expect if you're not in South Point, the Big Island, et cetera, if you're not getting the big wind events with this, the rain can still be pretty problematic.
2: Yeah, you're not safe for any area. Yeah, for sure.
3: And speaking of Lane, because I was on the Big Island, but I was on the Kona side.
1: Yeah.
3: It's so different, you guys.
1: It was very different.
3: It was very different.
1: I was on the Kona side also,
3: Which is kind of eerie because, you know, on one side, on the Hilo side, you can get all that rain that you're talking about. And it was like very different from like the sunny skies almost that we saw on the Kona side. So.

0: Yeah, it is. You know, sometimes I feel like that could bring people's guards down. You know what I mean? Because like what they see in just their area, they're like, well, this isn't bad, but it is bad in other areas. And like what you were saying, Brittany, earlier, 12 to 15 inches, right, for Hawaii County can be seen. And that's still a lot of rain.
1: Yes.
0: Do you think, just looking at the path right now, the Big Island is going to see the brunt of it today. And then probably by tomorrow, it's going to be okay because it's going to be moving down the island chain. Do you think Maui County, they're going to get it 2 days worth of rain, you know, because today and probably tomorrow?
2: I'd say timeline-wise, probably yes. Like, they'll get it mostly late today into early tomorrow morning if we're looking at it that way. But at least they're, for them, they're just not getting the worst of it because by that point, it should have broken up a little bit, and it does look like it curves a little bit more south. It does touch specifically that cone on the south point of Hawaii Island, but once it reaches Maui County, the cone, it's a little bit out of the cone. But again, we were talking about earlier, you know, you're not safe even though you're out of the cone. That's just the strongest impacts that you can expect. But timeline-wise, yeah, it looks like into early, at least early Sunday morning, they're still going to have some wet weather and showers. And then later for our morning, mostly for the afternoon through Kauai County as well. And then Monday, we're in the clear.
1: Yeah. Make it through, right?
2: Yeah, the next, like, at least 48 hours-ish,
1: That's one of the good things is, like, these storms relatively do move kind of quick. You know, those Kona low storms can kind of park. They move slowly. Mm-hmm. We experienced that back in March. I was talking to Justin yesterday. Sarah, you had asked earlier the difference between a Kona low storm and then a tropical cyclone, like a hurricane. What's the difference? I asked Justin that yesterday. I had asked Dr. Allison Nugent, who was on last night. I had asked her that after the Kona low storms. Basically, the water temperature, so the Kona lows, it's like a cold core storm. It builds itself off of cold water. These tropical cyclones, of course, El Nino is a spark for this. It's the warm core storm, and you see like the real spinning effect, so you get those high winds. But there was a study out of the University of Hawaii for the Kona low storms. This was back in March. Kaiaulupu'uwa'uwa'a, which is on the Big Island, if you head up towards North Kona, you're on the Mauna Loa Highway, you look off to the right, there's like a crater that you can see. That got wind gusts of 135 miles an hour during that Kona low storm, which again, this is not a populated area, but average wind speeds of 105 miles per hour over 15 minutes. So we did get some like hurricane force, even though that wasn't a hurricane, right? And it's important to designate those, especially for like insurance purposes. That's a ton of wind and 62 inches of rain on the Big Island in isolated spots. We saw tons of rain all throughout the islands, right? Of course, places like Waialua, Maui, Hamburger Hill on the Big Island got flooded. So we're no stranger to this kind of stuff. So if you're thinking, you know, what's the difference? Just think about some of those images that we saw back then and how devastating it was is how important we have to take this storm.
2: Right.
0: Yeah, I agree.
2: Sometimes they're pretty sporadic. You don't know until you're in it. That's why we emphasize, and people are like, oh, you're crying wolf. But we're emphasizing just be prepared either way.
1: Yeah. And it was the same thing before those Kona low storms. We were talking to the National Weather Service, and they were warning us about how catastrophic that storm could be.
2: Yeah, there's so many potentials.
1: And I understand. There can be storm fatigue. People saying, we've been through this before. We're fine. And I get even Hurricane Lane. I remember some family members like, hey, Category 5 storm, whatever. It's not. And luckily, it didn't happen. But if that does happen, you got to prepare for the worst. Because
0: yes,
1: it can be really bad.
0: It's always better to be wrong about it instead of being right about it.
1: Yeah.
0: You know what I mean?
1: Yeah.
0: And if you're prepared, it just makes you feel better. I remember yesterday when we were talking to Mayor Kimo Alameda, he was saying he dropped off his son at work and he saw people surfing. And he's like shaking his head. It's like, now's not the time. And that was yesterday, right?
1: Yeah.
0: Yesterday morning. Today, please, right? It might not look bad, but still, like, don't go out there.
1: Yeah. We saw Nathan Shinagawa in Kona, and there was a lot of people.
2: It was so sunny.
1: It was beautiful out there, and I get it, right? I want to go out in the water on a nice sunny day, too. But, today is not the day. Tomorrow.
2: The calm before
1: this thing's gone.
2: That's why there is that saying.
0: Yeah, there is. And we've got other weekends. Okay.
2: Yeah. Next weekend.
0: Yes. I know school just started.
1: Next weekend.
0: Next weekend.
2: Not now.
0: But you were saying that there's some disturbances that's developing
2: right now. There is. They're pretty low. Low grade, but you never know. We're tracking Lala now. And then Monday and Tuesday, we'll highlight that other stuff for you guys.
1: Enough already.
0: Okay, one storm at a time.
1: Again, we had all those wet season storms with the Kona lows. It's dry season now. But, you know, we get these tropical cyclones. It goes till November.
2: Like slightly into fall.
1: It's a long season, right?
2: Yeah,
1: and then we get into wet season, and then we can get more of those. So, we always got to be prepared.
0: I know. But you know what? Good thing. I mean, that's why I love our meteorologists, because they did kind of prepare before the season started. They did prepare and they were saying, hey, this is going to be, I heard, spicy.
1: Spicy
0: hurricane season this year because of El Nino. And we've been reporting that before June 1st. So for me, mentally, that helped.
1: Yeah.
0: I knew what we were like kind of getting into.
2: We had a good 2 months run. And in case you guys were wondering, we didn't mean to dress like Lala today. Now she's not up. She was just up. So you can see the colors there.
1: We got the tower cam right there. You can see the city lights of Honolulu. Beautiful sight right there.
0: Looks like a normal day.
1: Yeah, it just looked like trade wind showers out there, right? Yeah. We got kind of like nice breezy conditions, just light rain, light mist. This is just some of the stuff, right, outside of that storm. And then you get more and more as it approaches you.
2: Yeah.
1: But yeah, the red, blue, and yellow looks like the satellite.
2: Oh, there we are.
1: That's for sure. There you go.
2: I'm the ocean.
0: We subconsciously did this probably, because we don't coordinate, you know, the colors. Like, oh, what are you wearing
1: today?
0: Speak
1: for yourself, Brittany.
2: Yeah, I peek at you guys.
0: If I include it out of this? Yeah. Okay, I see how it is.
2: Your notebook is the yellow. There you go.
0: We do match the colors. It's crazy.
1: Yeah. But it is fascinating to see. We were talking a little bit earlier, Brittany, about you get a sense, you see the Big Island right there, and the Big Island is so big. You know, if you haven't been before, folks, it is just a massive area of land. It's an incredible island. But you get a sense for how big this storm is, right? And so the tropical cyclones can come in all different shapes and sizes. They can move at different wind speeds. They can have different wind speeds. But you get a sense for how big this thing is when it approaches the Big Island, and you get a sense for, this is going to cover the entire state, basically, in clouds and rain.
0: Cancel
2: your photo shoots now, guys.
0: And there has been cancellations.
2: Unfortunately,
1: events, flights, etc. Right, lots of stuff being canceled. We're going to tell you much more about that coming up here on KH12. We continue to track Lala. Keep it here. We'll be right back.
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1: Aloha and welcome back. We're going to continue to track Tropical Storm Lala, but turning away from storm coverage for just a bit. The judge says he plans to bring back the jury in the trial of Gerhard Koenig. That's the Maui anesthesiologist who was convicted for trying to kill his wife while hiking on the Pali.
0: Attorneys for both Koenig and the state were back in court yesterday trying to figure out how to handle Koenig's request for a new trial. The 47-year-old was found guilty of attempted manslaughter instead of attempted murder back in April. But Koenig's attorney says jurors told reporters after the trial that they did not believe Koenig intended to kill his wife, so he should get a new trial.
11: Whatever the court does, we ask that we expedite it. You know, like when this motion was filed 3 months ago, Dr. Koenig is sitting in jail. You know, if this motion is eventually denied, we want to quickly go to sentencing. We want to appeal quickly, and we want to get back to a second trial as soon as possible because he's sitting in jail with no bail.
1: Judge Paul Wong says he wants to question jurors about those comments and also the allegation that a juror was communicating with a member of the public watching the live stream. Another hearing is scheduled for September 11th. After getting those invalid ballots fixed, two West Oahu primary election races are now tied.
0: Howard Jashevsky caught up with political analyst John Hart.
12: Believe it or not, we have a huge political story to tell you about. After getting those invalid ballots fixed in those two races that were very close and triggered automatic recounts, two Oahu primary election races are tied, deadlocked. In the Senate, incumbent Eva Beach Senator Kurt Favela and Bob McDermott are now tied, each with 1,212 votes. You remember they were seven apart. And Kapolei Makakilo, in that one, Kanani Souza had a single vote lead. Well, now she and challenger Sheila Medeiros each have 842 votes. We are told that there will be now a draw tomorrow at the state capitol. Believe it or not, after all this, a draw to determine the winner of the Senate race that'll face off against Democrat Marcus Owens. There's no Democratic challenger for the Kapolei Makakilo House seat, so whoever wins that draw will take the seat. This is unprecedented for anything that I can remember. So, when we have political news, who do we turn to? Not a meteorologist. We got Dr. John Hart, Professor HPU. I don't know if you have ever in all your years seen one, let alone two. And this is after all the uncured, there were those ballots, some that had missing or unrecognizable signatures. They cured the ballots and here we are.
13: Yeah, I perfectly agree with the word unprecedented. I hate to use the word historic, but I was even surprised there's a state charter that handles this. I would presume it's something that would be decided by the parties since it's a primary, but there is state law here.
12: Okay, the interesting thing, and in both of these races, there were these uncured ballots. And if memory serves, there were about 25 to 30 in each of these races. The state, the elections office, reached out to these voters and said, hey, you're missing a signature, or for whatever reason it doesn't match, we have a question, would you be willing to come on down here and cure your ballot? Those people had an opportunity to do so after the recount. However many did, who knows? They had the choice. Some did, some didn't. It's just bizarre.
13: Well, this is an interesting way to handle this kind of thing. There's been several elections like this. The system, frankly, isn't designed to deal with things that are this close. And as you said, one of them is more than just a primary. Given the lack of a challenger, that person will win. It's too bad they can't let those people go to the general and let the voters determine this.
12: I mean, that would be an interesting thing, but apparently it's already determined in state law. I mean, I hate the fact that either of them have nothing to do. I would rather see them be able to junk and poe against each other and best two out of three wins or something, but they just have to sit there idly by while they just, we'll be there tomorrow. We'll watch it happen, but probably just draw a name out of a hat or a bowl or something.
13: Yeah, it's not specific exactly other than it's a drawing. It will be live on YouTube.
12: Okay, well, we're going to be there too. One thing that I do want to take away, they did the recount of these two races. Again, the Kanani Souza Medeiros race, that was a disparity of a single vote, which automatically triggered the recount, as did the Favela McDermott numbers. That was a disparity of seven votes. It was in that half a point margin. So they had to do recounts. If there's something that we could feel confident about is when they did the recounts, and they couldn't do it by hand. Again, the state charter says they had to be counted by machine again. Both of them came out exactly as the original did. So for anybody that says, hey, these machines, who knows if we can trust them, that showed us that they could be trusted.
13: No, the machines are fine. And I think an issue here for people to remember is when we talk about low voter turnout, a lot of people say my vote doesn't matter. Well, in Hawaii and down ballot races, it's been shown consistently to matter. And this McDermott thing, that's going to end up being, I think, the West Side version of Waters Ozawa.
12: Yeah, you're right. There could be lawsuits. There could be appeals. There could be something that happened. And if you're in that Kanani Souza Medeiros race where it was a single vote from the very beginning and now tied, and they probably have family and close friends that meant to go vote for them, but, oh, maybe I forgot or, last minute something came up. I mean, I've never seen to the point. We always say every vote matters. Boy, did we see it here.
13: Oh, it really, really does. So remember that next time.
12: Yeah, as you teach your students at HPU, what do you tell them about the necessity or the importance of getting out there and encouraging your friends and your neighbors and your family members?
13: Well, I use these kind of things as an example because, like I said before, people will say it doesn't matter. But here it does, you know. So it is worth your while to go vote. It's worth your while to watch the media like KHON, figure out what the candidates think, and make a difference. And you and I have said very, very many times on the show, no vote, no grumble.
12: That's right. Well, the four candidates were allowed to be there and witness the recount from the state capitol, I believe it was on Tuesday. You can be assured the four will be there tomorrow. What do you think that's going to be like? And again, for the two who don't have their names drawn, is there any recourse? There's likely to be appeals.
13: Well, I'm sure there's recourse. I'm sure they will look, to the law, see what's around. As we saw in a related story, you know, Ozawa Waters is heading to the Supreme Court. So, you know, it's going to be a matter of do they want to let the dog lie or are they going to take this one step further?
12: If you had to make a guess, will Ozawa and Waters be on the ballot again in November? Could McDermott and Favela be on the ballot again in November?
13: It is certainly possible. In the case of Ozawa and Waters, the Supreme Court has agreed to expedite, and then they promptly excused half of them. So it's actually going to be the appellate court ruling in lieu of the Supreme Court. But that at least will get done. We will get an answer. So if this Flavella or any of the other races go contested, I would hope the court does expedite.
1: Wow, when I saw this news last night, sir, I couldn't believe it when I first saw it, that both races had been tied. I'm not a mathematician. No. The odds have to be extremely small for both those races to end in a dead heat tie.
14: Absolutely. Because one tie,
1: yeah,
14: right, after cured ballots.
1: Very rare.
14: That's very rare.
1: Very
14: but
1: rare.
14: Two. It's crazy. And yeah, like, we were hoping for answers on Friday. Now we have more questions.
1: Yeah, exactly. We continue today. This is going to be must-see television. So everybody's hunkering down, right,
14: mm-hmm,
1: with the storm. At least we get a little bit of entertainment, if you will, to be able to watch this. I know the candidates are going to be sweating it out for this drawing that's going to happen at 1 p.m. We're going to be there to check it out. I was a little concerned when I turned in my ballot.
14: Mm-hmm.
1: The signature, you want it to match, right? So you don't have an invalid ballot.
14: Yep.
1: I got in my head, when I drew my signature, I was like, that's not my greatest signature, right? When I did it, I wrote the signature. I was like, oh, I don't know. I don't know if this is going to match. Fortunately, I followed the ballot tracks on the website, on the Hawaii Elections website, and went through. Sometimes you do your signature great. Sometimes the writing can be a little hamajang.
14: Sam, so, why are you overthinking it?
1: I was definitely overthinking it.
14: Yeah, you were.
1: Turning in my ballot.
14: You were. And that's why ballot tracks, like, a good thing that we have that so you can actually check it.
1: Yeah.
14: And, you know, if you were one of the ones that had to cure your ballots, like, please do so. And thank you for doing it. Because it kind of made a difference for Favela and McDermott. I think, or let me ask you, do you think this is going to bring more people back in November to vote?
1: Because
14: now we know that every vote really does count. And this is just a clear example of that.
1: Can be a great inspiration, right?
14: Yeah.
1: Especially like Dr. Hart was saying, you're going to have the smaller margins in your local down ballot races,
14: mm-hmm,
1: which can be very important, right? These are your local leaders, right? These are some of the people who make big decisions within our communities.
14: Right, and you have like direct access too. You have direct access to these leaders, so they are important representations of the community, of, you know, your opinions, where you stand. I hope people get out now because come on. The odds of this happening again in the general election, like,
1: Hey, 30% turnout. So hopefully it usually goes up for a general election versus a primary election, but just such a great shining example. The drama that's going to be held today, it reminds me, Friday Night Lights, if anybody ever saw the movie, high school football in Texas, two teams tied, ready to go for the playoffs. they have to flip a coin to see who's going to go. It's
14: That's
1: this very
14: weird.
1: Dramatic scene. Yeah. Everybody's heart's racing when this happens.
14: Yeah.
1: Higher stakes, I would say, for leadership versus, you know, high school football playoffs. So it's going to be...
14: But it feels the same.
1: It does feel the same. Yeah, a lot of tension and drama. Just incredible. Well, we have lots more drama, including our weather.
14: Yes.
1: Tropical Storm Lala is approaching.
14: That's right. So we're going to be tracking that with Kate, who's over at the National Weather Service Center, and with Brittany Freelander, who has been monitoring this for all week, actually. So we're going to give you all that breakdown after the break.
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13: 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Welcome back to our live coverage of Tropical Storm Lala. I'm Sam Spangler.
14: And I'm Sarah Madison. Brittany Freelander is standing by with where Lala is now, where it's headed, and when we could start feeling the impacts. Good morning, Brittany.
15: Good morning, Sam. Good morning, Sarah. And happy Aloha Saturday for everyone who's up a little bit early. We're getting some questions in. Even Sarah, a little bit earlier, was talking about, you know, the difference between a Kona low and our current tropical cyclone systems and the difference between sustained winds, gusts, and even not. So I thought it'd be fun to talk about that a little bit first, and then we're going to do a deep dive into, of course, what right now is Tropical Storm Lala, expected to be Category 1 hurricane. Shift of the timeline, though, looks like back now to about 2 p.m. Saturday. So we're going to talk about that in a couple of minutes. For now, tropical cyclone type, so Lala actually skipped over this one. She was never listed as a tropical depression, just a tropical storm. And then again, of course, later today, Category 1 hurricane, depending on the sustained wind, which will be the continuous winds that are pretty consistent. So the tropical depression status winds will be anything below 38 miles per hour, tropical storm between 39 and 73, then anything above 73, so about 74 mile per hour sustained winds will be hurricane status. And it looks like Lala at its most extreme point will just be teetering at about 75 miles per hour. So definitely more of a low-grade hurricane. I'm going to say weaker hurricane, but definitely a low-grade one in terms of the other categories that we've seen. And a quick overview of what we experienced in March versus what we're seeing now today. Yes, low-pressure system is a Kona low system, that where the air rises up during the seasonal fall to spring time frame. So usually during the cooler months, not forming in the tropical waters, doesn't really rely on those warm ocean temperatures versus what we're seeing happening, especially now with Super El Nino during our tropical cyclone system season. And that is going to run mostly in the summer. We see August time frame with the most amount of activity, at least that's what we've seen in recent years. But this will run through the end of November and typically runs in the warmer waters, especially the eastern Pacific. We were seeing lots of activity close to Mexico, but we did see this very rare system that is what now is Tropical Storm Lala form, with the energy and the heat and, of course, the above atmospheric thunderstorms into the central Pacific. So pretty rare to see that currently for the islands. In addition to that, we have lots of wind shear, especially with our trades. But fortunately, this circulated and organized past really that barrier. So we are seeing now that circulatory motion as it's making its way still pretty slowly west-northwest towards the island. It's currently about 165 miles east-southeast of South Point now of Hawaii Island, no longer close towards Hilo. It's more towards that southern tip. And our cone of uncertainty looks like it touches South Point, but everywhere else across the island chain, it's done a little curve last couple of days. So at least it's more south of the smaller islands than what it was a few days ago. So future radar here, timeline wise, as we head into early this morning, about 9 to even lunchtime, we're going to start to see that far right quadrant make its way right over on top of Hawaii Island. So pretty much widespread state or island wide rather showers for the big island all day today. And then Maui County will see that more so late this evening, westerly islands into Sunday afternoon. And by Monday, we're going to be in the clear finally. So here's a look at that cone. You can see that curvature we were just talking about here. As we head closer into our about 2 p.m. hour now, that's when we're expecting about 75 mile per hour sustained winds to categorize this as a category one hurricane. And then you can see it weaken. So this is about 12 hour increments, about Sunday at about 2 o'clock a.m. It's going to be downgraded once again to a tropical storm system, since those sustained winds will reduce to about 65 miles per hour. That will be pretty much the track for the rest of the island. In terms of the current weather alerts, we have the tropical storm warning for Kauai County, Oahu, and Maui County, but a hurricane warning currently for the Big Island. And that's going to last until early next week. We'll let you know if that's lifted a little bit earlier, let's say lifted Monday. But for now, it does look like that's going to be issued until at least Tuesday. Weather alerts for you've got the hurricane warning we just discussed, the tropical storm warning. We also have the flood advisory issued through 8:30 a.m. today for Hawaii Island. I'm thinking that will get extended further the closer we get into our 8 o'clock a.m. hour. They usually and typically extended towards 11, and then after 11 towards 2 p.m. So I'm thinking that will get extended. And then we do have the flood watch through at least late Sunday. Starting this evening, though, for Kauai County and Oahu, we just have that issue just so you can prepare ahead, but it does begin later tonight. And then high surf warning for all of those east shores. And you can see the color coded here. The colors on top are going to be the more severe warnings that we have. And then the week ahead for you is on the screen. After Monday, you can see those better trends, partly cloudy to mostly sunny. Even for Monday, we're seeing less than 40% chance of showers, so mostly cloud coverage that will be favored. But we're still expecting here and there scattered remnants and rain from this system. So we'll continue to talk about that all morning long, and we'll get those warnings and weather advisories updated as well. That's it as for our forecast. Sam, Sarah, I'll send things over to you.
13: All right, Brittany, mahalo for that update. Hawaiian Airlines is suspending Hilo operations today, 25 scheduled flights due to Tropical Storm Lala. On the Kona side of the Big Island, all neighbor island flights after 2 p.m. and through the evening are canceled. Five Trans-Pacific flights to and from Kona have also been canceled. Hawaiian is also canceling one flight between Kahului and Honolulu and reduce other flights on Maui. Four neighbor island flights to and from Lihue on Kauai are also canceled. Guests should continue to monitor the status of their flights before heading on out to the airport. Hawaiian has issued a waiver to offer guests scheduled to travel today through Sunday the flexibility to change or cancel their flights.
4: 12 emergency shelters remain open on the Big Island. At last check with county officials, about 98 people are currently in shelters across the island. Those shelters are Hisaoka Gym in North Kohala, Waikoloa Elementary School, Kahilu Town Hall in Waimea, Honoka'a Armory, Laupa Hoehoe Charter School, Waikea High School.
13: Keao Armory, Pohoa Community Center, Pahala Gym, Na'alehu Elementary School, Yano Hall in Captain Cook, and Kealakehe High School. Maui County has opened several temporary evacuation points. They are Baldwin High School in Wailuku, Hana High and Elementary School Cafeteria, and Lahaina Civic Center Gym.
4: Opening this morning at 6, Mayor Hannibal Tavares Community Center in Pukalani and South Maui Community Park and Gym in Kihei.
14: Lanai Youth Center and Molokai Baptist Church are open on as needed on-call basis.
13: Temporary evacuation points are safe places for folks to gather but do not have the supplies of a regular shelter. Residents do need to bring essentials. Pets are allowed if they are in crates or cages. Maui County is also scaling back bus service today. Commuter routes to West and South Maui are canceled for the day. Fixed route and ADA paratransit services will end by 2 p.m. with most final departures scheduled by noon.
14: Once shelters open, eligible paratransit riders can request same-day transportation. Riders are urged to check the Maui Bus app or visit Maui Bus before traveling. County officials also say some Maui park operations and park enforcement could be suspended if severe weather impacts continue, severe impacts on the facilities.
13: Here on Oahu, eight shelters are set to open up at 8 a.m. They are Blanche Pope Elementary School in Waimanalo, Castle High School, Kahuku Elementary School, and Kapolei High School.
14: Mililani High School, Moanalua High School, Nanakuli Elementary, and Roosevelt High School. All locations are pet-friendly. Pets must be leashed or secured in a carrier, and owners are responsible for their pets and should bring food, water, and necessary pet supplies. Honolulu city officials are suspending overnight camping and all permitted activities at city parks beginning at 6 o'clock tonight. Parks and gardens are expected to remain open during normal daylight hours, but officials are urging caution because of forecasted strong winds and heavy rainfall. City crews are also preparing hurricane refuge sites across Oahu and assessing facilities for possible additional closures.
13: Meanwhile, lifeguards on Oahu say they've been preparing for the storm for days already, and they are constantly monitoring the situation and will adjust accordingly. There is currently a South Shore swell that's unrelated to Lala, and lifeguards say it's been a busy past few days.
14: They say they've made more than 300 rescues and more than 7,000 preventative actions, and they will continue to do so as Lala makes her way towards the islands.
11: The biggest thing that we're focusing on today is prevention. I always say that ocean safety is in the business of prevention. We make preventative actions daily, and what that means is we're talking to someone, we're educating the public, whether you're a visitor or a resident, about the hazards that exist, whether that's the surf, a current, reef, sudden drop-offs, etc. We want to educate you and give you safer alternatives before the injury or incident ever occurs.
14: Lifeguards say officially they do not have the power to close any beaches, but they are asking swimmers to avoid the southeast side of the island, Port Lock, China Walls, and Makapu'u areas. They say because the storm is coming from that side, those areas are expected to have rougher conditions.
13: Many weekend events are adjusting to the weather forecasts. Today's Heart Walk has been postponed. That's as well as the Spartan Race and Makalauna celebration at Waikiki Beach Walk. The Sisterhood Social, a fundraiser for UH football, was supposed to take place tonight at the Ching Complex, but that has been canceled. And for now, the Eva Carnival at Waikai is still on this weekend, and the Aloha Stadium Swap Meet is also on. You can find more cancellations on our website. That is KHON2.com. We are continuing to keep track of Tropical Storm Lala as it nears the islands.
14: So let's toss things over to Kate Piper, who joins us live from the National Weather Service. Good morning, Kate.
16: Good morning, Sarah. Good morning, Sam. Yes, we are here at the National Weather Service, where we plan to be throughout the morning into this afternoon. If you've been following along with us yesterday, we were here as well at the same times, giving you the latest breaking down model forecast warnings, watches, advisories issued throughout the islands, and the latest numbers as soon as they come available. Here to tell us a little bit more, new numbers just came out before 5 a.m. this morning, and here to give us the details, I've got meteorologist Ian Morrison with us. Good morning and mahalo for being here.
17: Good morning, Kate.
16: Okay. Overnight, just early this morning, new data came out, new numbers. What are we seeing as far as rainfall overnight? What areas are getting hit?
17: So a lot of that moisture from the storm is now moving into the Big Island and windward Maui. So some of the numbers, early numbers from the Big Island overnight, is the Hamakua district got the most rain, kind of the upslope areas, upwards of 11 to 12 inches in some spots near Hawi and Waimea. So that's who's gotten the most rain so far. Down in Hilo, in the city, we're getting maybe an inch and a half to 2 inches about this morning.
16: Okay, and for rain, you know, flash flooding could happen. What do you advise residents to do, look out for, as you know, this is just the beginning kind of that rain coming as Lala continues its track across the islands. What do you advise?
17: So the main thing we we talk about with flash flooding, especially if you're on the road, is don't cross a road that you can't see the road. Obviously, the water is going over the road. It could be washed out under there. So we say turn around, don't drown.
16: Yeah, appreciate you saying that, though, because in times of emergency, when there is flash flooding, people might try and take action. So it's just a really good reminder to remind them to stay grounded, stay home, and stay safe. So, you know, also some numbers. Where is Lala at right now? Made some movement overnight. Where's that forecast?
17: Right. So as of the 5 a.m. bulletin, it was about 130 miles kind of southeast of Hilo. So it's passing by kind of south of the Big Island at about 75 to 100 miles right now. Still moving west-northwest at about 13 miles per hour. Intensity is 65 miles per hour. But as that wind comes into the Big Island, it's going to get enhanced by the terrain. So we're looking at gusts upwards of 80 miles an hour.
16: Mm-hmm. And you just mentioned that storm intensity right now is 65 miles per hour. So that puts us in tropical storm strength as of right now. When could it reach that Hurricane 1 level strength? What numbers are we looking at, and is that a possibility?
17: Right, so we're still looking at it reaching Category 1 as it approaches the Big Island over the next 6 to 12 hours. And its closest approach to South Point will be about somewhere around the early afternoon, 2 p.m. time frame is when it's going to be its closest or over the island making landfall. So we're still looking at coming really close to that South Point area.
16: Mm-hmm. And just a second ago, you mentioned that it's just over 100 miles southeast of Hilo. And with that new vicinity, Lala is closer. You guys have now gotten some new data available. You've got your radar up. Do you mind if we shift focus and kind of break it down for people watching at home what exactly we've got going on here at the National Weather Service?
17: Sure. And we got on the screen the radar data, mostly from that South Point radar. So we're looking at here is kind of the rainfall intensity, where the yellows and oranges and reds are the higher rainfall rates and the greens are lesser rainfall rates. So looking at the northern part of the Big Island, the Hawi, Hamakua district, all of that rain coming in right now. So they're getting some heavy rain as well as through Hilo, Volcano, and all the way down the coast along the southeast side. So they can expect continuous rain today with accumulations adding up through the afternoon.
16: Mm-hmm. And here locally on Oahu, you can see on the radar, you know, we've got those rains passing. And here in Manoa, it's a beautiful morning so far. We got a little showers this morning, but it seems pretty light, some wind gusts coming through. But that will continue to change as Lala continues on track. And the radar data becomes available once, you know, the storm becomes within a certain vicinity. Can you break it down for us how that works exactly?
17: Right, so the radar sends out beams of energy, and then it collects whatever is reflected back to the radar. And that's what we're seeing here, that reflected energy that the radar collects after it sends out the big pulse of energy. So we're seeing pretty much the rainfall rates is what it puts it into in this imagery. So we can tell like where the rain is and what the intensity of the rain is as well.
16: Mm-hmm. And yesterday we were looking at some satellite imagery that you guys had of Lala, and something visually that I've noticed looking at this radar data this morning, and it seems that there is an eye that looks to be forming, whereas yesterday we really didn't see one. Can you tell us a little bit about that?
17: Right. So the radar is looking at lower levels than the satellite imagery does. So the satellite is taking images from a satellite up in space, where the radar is ground-based. So we can see where the eye is here. It's that circular dark area south of the Big Island there. So we know where the center of the storm is with that radar data, whereas the satellite, the cloud cover is still covering up that area of the storm. So we can't see it pop out like we kind of the historical looking satellite where we have the eye in the center.
16: Gotcha. And we can see that eye kind of right down there. Strongest parts of the storm, where is that in correlation to the islands? You know, could that shift a little bit, maybe ramp up these impacts that we're seeing, rains, winds, dangerous conditions?
17: Right, so the strongest winds are going to be in the eye wall and along the northern portion of the eye wall. So I'll just point it out. So along this section here, right along the eye wall, is where you're going to see your strongest winds and the heaviest impacts for both winds and any thunderstorms that are forming.
16: Gotcha. And how's Hawaii Island looking compared to the eye wall? I mean, is it kind of within the vicinity of those impacts, or how is that?
17: So like we spoke about earlier, that track is going to come really close to South Point. So all of the communities near South Point, down in the Honaunau, Mililii, and Punalu'u, those communities are going to see the strongest winds as the storm passes by.
16: Mm-hmm. And, you know, this morning, just before 5 a.m., that bulletin was updated, warnings, watches, advisories, hurricane warning, tropical storm warning for the island. How is that looking right now? Let's start with the hurricane warning, the latest on that.
17: Right. So we're still on track with the hurricane warning just for the Big Island. The rest of the state is under a tropical storm warning. So looking at strongest winds over the Big Island and then lesser extent tropical storm force winds, which is anywhere from 40 to 70 miles per hour for the smaller islands.
16: Mm-hmm. And I want to focus in on that rainfall. That's something that's, you know, expected to come, heavy rains with Lala. Flood watches in place across the islands. When and where and maybe how much rain could these islands be seeing? You know, let's start with Hawaii Island, which is clearly seeing that rainfall starting now. What are we thinking?
17: Right. So the whole windward side of the Big Island is looking at anywhere from 8 to 12 inches widespread over the whole island. And then locally, upwards of 20 to 25 inches through the storm.
16: Wow. And then making our way across Maui County, what are you thinking they're going to see, when they're going to see it?
17: Right. So in second place would be windward Maui, because they're going to be the closest to the storm after the Big Island. And that moisture is just going to ride right into Hana and the West Maui Mountain area on the windward side. And then as we move into Oahu and Kauai, we're looking at probably about 3 to 6 inches in places with upwards of 8 to 10 locally.
16: Gotcha. And when is that supposed to come through? I mean, looking out the window right now in Manoa, it's pretty dry right now. What are you thinking when we might see some of that rain?
17: Right. So that big pocket of moisture for Oahu is going to come in tonight. So this evening, tonight, into early tomorrow morning. And then Kauai will be a little later, about 6 hours delayed. And as that storm moves through over the weekend into Sunday, it'll be south of Kauai. And then by Monday, it should be exiting the region.
16: Mm-hmm. And then as far as winds go, what kind of wind gusts could we be seeing here on Oahu? I know that right now Hawaii Island could be seeing that strongest gust just based on its location in with Lala. But as it continues to make its way, what are we maybe going to see here?
17: So for Oahu, we're going to see the tropical storm force winds. So we've already seen, even yesterday, we had strong gusts. All my doors in my house were slamming back and forth. So we're already seeing like 40 to 50 mile an hour gusts, especially in the windier areas and downslope regions. And as the wind accelerates through the valleys, over the mountains, you get those big gusts, and then you'll be calm winds for, say, 30 minutes until the next big gust comes. But that's going to get more and more consistent with the strong winds. And so probably your gusts are going to be about anywhere from 40 to 60 miles per hour.
16: Wow, that is powerful. And what can people do right now that are at home? What can they do to secure their homes, keep their families safe, especially from those winds? Because they're coming in really strong gusts.
17: Right. If you haven't done so already, then bring in all of your outdoor furniture, anything that can blow around and perhaps damage things as they get blown into windows. So lawn chairs, your barbecue grills, just secure everything you can outside.
16: Mm-hmm. And, you know, those dangerous conditions also speak to not just what we're feeling on the land, but out in the sea. We've got that high surf warning still posted. Tell us what the surf is looking like. I know it's going to be largest, maybe peaking today for Hawaii Island, Maui. What are we thinking?
17: Right. It's already coming into the Big Island and eastern coast of Maui. And that surf from the east is going to increase over Oahu and Kauai. So we do have the high surf warning up from the Big Island, Maui County, and Oahu. And right now we have the high surf advisory, so a little bit lesser waves on Kauai because it's farther north and farther away from the storm.
16: Mm-hmm. And just want to go back over advisories, you know, ways to stay safe for residents back home, even visitors that are watching, that are tuning in. What do you recommend that they best do?
17: Well, first of all, stay away from the ocean, especially during this time. We have crossed up seas. You have the east swell coming in from the storm. We still have some lingering south swell coming in. And then the waves just created by the winds themselves right in situ on top of us. So the seas are going to be very confused and can be very dangerous as we get the kind of the overwash comes up along the coast, along the rocks. So I'd warn all visitors, all residents, just be careful. Keep your eye on the ocean. Don't turn your back to the ocean. and stay safe.
16: Yeah, great advice, especially if any, you know, visitors are tuning in, watching right now, wondering what's going on. We've seen that South Shore swell at the beginning of this week that actually wasn't related to Lala, it seems like. So those waves are continuing, but now this has got some storm force. So, you know, just being careful, moving with caution, and when in doubt, as they say, don't go out. And I want to look at Lala, just take a step back. You know, we were discussing a little bit yesterday, what makes Lala special and different? Can you break that down for us a little bit for those that are just now joining us and want to get caught up?
17: Right. So Lala formed fairly close to the islands. Usually we see systems that come towards Hawaii from the eastern Pacific. So Lala formed on this side of kind of the central Pacific, which is our artificial line at 140 degrees. So closer to the islands, and the way it formed, it also had a lot more ocean heat content, or the sea surface temperature is much warmer this year because of the El Nino. And then the other kind of factor involved is with that El Nino, we see less vertical wind shear. And that vertical wind shear is something that would normally kind of keep our island safe. It weakens the storms, kind of blows the top off of the storm, so to speak, when the storms move into that wind shear. But this system, this Lala, didn't see any of that wind shear. So Lala was able to form closer to the islands and then become possibly a hurricane.
16: Mm-hmm. And I know that hurricane season is just getting started. It wraps up in November, I believe. Is this a precursor as to maybe what we could see? And, you know, as Lala continues its track and we see how it kind of impacts the islands, is this going to be a precursor as to any future storms that are forming?
17: That's definitely a possibility, especially with the El Nino going on right now, with that extra energy coming out of the ocean. That's the big thing with sea surface temperatures. Couple degrees, anywhere upwards of 3 to 5 degrees higher than normal. And the wind shear, like we talked about, is lessened. So this year we do have a prediction of higher than normal chances of tropical storms.
16: Mm-hmm. And when is the next, you know, update, newest numbers we might be seeing? I know it seems throughout yesterday, today, Lala seems to be pretty on track as to what you guys are forecasting, predicting. But when's the next chance we could maybe see some new numbers, some new information? When does that schedule come out?
17: So from the National Hurricane Center, they put out their full package every 6 hours. So we just had one at 5 a.m. So the next full package will come out at 11 a.m. So if the viewers want to look at that, those numbers, that discussion, what the forecasters are thinking, they can read them directly on the National Hurricane Center's page, so nhc.noaa.gov.
16: And also, you guys do a really great job online of breaking down, when it comes to the hurricane warnings, tropical storm warnings, breaking down the areas, locations, and those really specific impacts, so it gives residents the best chance to prepare. Where can they find that information? What's that website called?
17: So that comes out of our local office right here, where we're sitting today. So the National Weather Service Honolulu office, you can search that, and that will bring you to the webpage or weather.gov, and then click on Hawaii.
16: Perfect. And Ian, I just want to give you a big mahalo for being here with us this morning. Yesterday, you stayed with us all morning long into the afternoon, and today is looking to be about the same. And I just want to give a big mahalo to the National Weather Service team. We left here in the afternoon, and crews have just been here nonstop, keeping an eye on things, monitoring things, putting out those numbers. And so I just want to give a big mahalo for, you know, the day we have ahead, and just for being here with us right now and sharing all of that really insightful information.
17: Yeah, it's our pleasure.
16: Yeah. Okay. We'll stay with KHON2 News for the latest on Lala. I'm Kate Piper, working for Hawaii, sending it back to you in the studio.
18: All right, mahalo, Kate and Ian, yes, to the folks at the National Weather Service.
19: Yes.
18: Yeah, they're working around the clock,
19: yes.
18: Long shifts for them.
19: Yeah.
18: So, yeah, we appreciate their hard work.
19: And great answers. I'm learning so much myself.
18: Yeah.
19: From these meteorologists.
18: Yes.
20: Yeah. The tools that they use to put the puzzle together and give us something that, like, we can understand, because we're not scientists, we're not meteorologists.
18: Yeah.
20: So for them to break it down like that, that isn't just really hard work, incredible, so we really appreciate them.
18: Yeah, forecasting has really improved. I was talking to Justin yesterday about, you know, the last time we had a direct hurricane strike in Hawaii was Hurricane Iniki back in 1992.
19: Yes, I was going to mention that too. I was listening in, and then before I was born. But yeah, I was like looking into it, and that was intense for Kauai.
18: Yeah, mm-hmm. And yeah. Forecasting was not great back then. So that northerly turn that it took, a lot of folks weren't expecting it, right? So yeah, the forecasters do a wonderful job. Very grateful for them. I do want to highlight some of the things he said. You know, we're projecting, the forecast from the National Weather Service is that this could potentially clip the south end of the Big Island. When I think about that, I think about, you know, Na'alehu, Punalu'u, but he was talking about some of the towns that are on the downslope of Mauna Loa, which includes Honaunau, Miloli'i. And so those are areas that, you know, small towns, old fishing village right there, Miloli'i. And then Honaunau, you're getting pretty close to Kailua Kona. So, yeah, folks are going to experience some forecasted pretty strong impacts from this storm.
19: Yeah, either way.
20: Right. So right now, the hurricane status. So right now, Lala is a tropical storm because it hasn't reached those winds. Mm-hmm. That threshold is like 74 miles per hour winds, right? But it will when it goes to the Big Island. Mm-hmm. They were saying it could be a Category 1 hurricane status in the next 6 to 12 hours. So Big Island will probably see that. And then it's going to taper off by the time it gets to Maui County, it sounds like, overnight, into, again, a tropical storm. So when people are like, which is it, hurricane, tropical storm? Kind of both, but hurricane status for over kind of Big Island, right?
19: Yes, and for less than 24 hours, it looks like only about 12 hours that it'll remain hurricane status, and at least only a Category 1. It's right at the 75-mile-per-hour mark, which is like 1 mile over what it has to be a hurricane. So it's a low-grade hurricane, we should say, but still a hurricane nonetheless at that time.
18: That distinction, can be unimportant for a lot of impacts that we're going to feel across the state. It is important for some insurance purposes. People have hurricane insurance rights versus regular insurance. Check your plans, folks. That's a good thing to do, is check your plans, see what your coverage is. But yeah, as far as like direct hurricane strikes, those are extremely rare in Hawaii. There's only been two of them before. Mm-hmm. Dot, as far as a direct landfall as a hurricane. And then Iniki, as we talked about in 1992. We did have in 2014, Isel was a hurricane. Mm-hmm. Pretty similar track, actually. Came across the Puna district on Hawaii Island, just turned into a tropical storm as it hit. So it was pretty much that verge, that Category 1 to strong tropical storm, and did head as a tropical storm. I went there probably 2 or 3 months afterwards. Still, albizia trees all over the place, right? Wow. So the county was doing a lot of work to try and clean all that up, but it caused a ton of damage. So it doesn't have to be a hurricane, right? There's no, like, magic line there. Other than we talked about with insurance purposes, those gusts, right? And sustained winds. We're talking about sustained winds here.
19: They're pretty consistent across the
18: board.
19: Very
18: strong.
19: They were saying, we were talking about even the tropical storm force winds are about 200-mile range around. So even outside of that cone we mentioned, you're going to still feel it and see some of the impacts.
18: That's a big range.
20: This is, Lala is big.
18: Yeah,
20: it's really big. And, Mayor Alameda was saying, you know, you can fit all the islands on the Big Island.
18: Yeah.
20: And you were saying Big Island is huge.
19: And she's like, look at, if you see it now, I mean, quadruple more so the size.
20: Yeah. It is.
19: Some of the debris we're getting. It looks like, it was some of the broken off pieces. Maui County already, Hana has been getting some of the pieces there. We had some trade wind weather. It looks like we could get some too. The rain still seems to be ongoing for Oahu. So some of those pieces could be hitting us shortly too. Pretty sporadically, not the heaviest portion until Sunday, but just basing off some of the cameras that we're looking at now on the radar, could see some of those pieces breaking apart.
18: Yeah, so and Ian was saying that it's the, when you look at the hurricane force winds and the strongest winds, he said it's going to be the northern part of that. You can see it circling right there. The northern part of that eye wall is the nastiest part of that storm as far as winds go. So that's when we were talking about, you know, the slopes of Mauna Loa, Honaunau, Miloli'i, that's kind of in that area of where the forecast could be. And then, you have a Hawaiian Ocean View Estates, huge neighborhood in there, Na'alehu, a lot of people, Punalu'u. So, folks got to buckle up in those areas for what could potentially come.
20: Yes, and we are going to talk to the mayor later this morning. Mm. He's going to give us an update. We also have boots on the ground, both sides of Big Island. We have Bryce Moore, Nathan Shinagawa, and they're going to be tracking all of that, just kind of giving us eyes on the scene of like what we're seeing. But it looks like it's definitely going to be those winds, those nasty winds, and the heavy rain, which causes the flash flooding, which that is the dangerous part. And like they were saying, if you can't see the road,

0: LA, right, where you should usually see very visibly, it's very well lit. I could barely see in front of me.
1: Oh,
0: right? So
1: man.
0: Being out on the roadways, especially if you're on Mabula Hoa Highway right on the Big Island, not very well lit. You don't know what's in front of you. You got crazy rain coming, wind coming. You can't see anything. Those down trees, down poles, etc., can get pretty dicey. So
1: yes.
0: If you don't got to go somewhere that's completely essential, just stay home.
1: Mm-hmm. Yes. So I drive a Toyota Corolla. Just a regular
2: sedan. Pretty low to the ground then.
0: Yeah. Standard mom vehicle right there.
1: Yeah, I love it.
2: Good on gas though.
1: It does the job.
0: Yes.
1: I was driving on the H1 freeway westbound going to Kapolei, and there are pockets where it started to flood, right? There's like sections of the freeway. And
0: not today.
1: This was Kona low. And I was like, oh, I can make it past because I see the other Toyota Tacomas go through. I'm like, easy. I went through it and I almost got stuck. And my sensor lights, they stopped working.
0: Yeah.
1: So it got into my car for sure. And I thought my car was broken because my sensor lights, when your car is on, when the light's on, all of that was off for, I would say, like 2 weeks till it like dried out. Now my car is working again. But just from that little ponding on the freeway, I thought I had to get a new car.
2: Yeah.
1: It can cause some damage.
2: Toyotas, but not the Tacoma, that's why.
0: You gotta get the six-inch lift kit on there.
1: Yeah, someone help me out with that.
0: Yeah, that's a really good point, is that obviously the danger is what people should be most concerned about, but if you're just worried about your vehicle, it can get really, really tough. You get any kind of water into some of those electronics, right, you might get your car totaled. Well, I've talked to mechanics, we've done stories, after big rain events, you get that stuff in your vehicle, once that happens, it's done for.
1: So yeah.
0: That's really cool.
1: Yeah, not fun at all.
0: All right, folks, we're going to continue to track Lala and bring you the very latest on both the track as well as impacts. Keep it here.
1: That's right. Thank you so much for joining us. We'll be right back.

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2: Welcome back. We are continuing to track Tropical Storm Lala. The city and county of Honolulu started seeing some very light rain and wind this morning as preparations do continue. Joining us now from the city and county's Department of Emergency Management is Public Information Officer Molly Pierce. Aloha, Molly. Thank you so much for stopping by with us.
3: Thanks for having me, Sam.
2: What is DEM working on today?
3: Yeah, so today the city is doing our final preps. We have a lot going on. There's a lot of things that activate this morning ahead of a storm. We have our city public information call center. That will be available starting at 7 a.m. That's staffed by our Department of Customer Services. We're really appreciative of that. We also have our shelters opening at 8 a.m. Those are hurricane refuge areas. So they're a little different than what folks would experience during a flood or something like that, because they are all buildings and rooms that are strong enough to withstand this storm in terms of wind. And so there's a little bit of confusion in some areas. You know, we usually go to this place because it has a big gym. And that's true for most events. But in a hurricane, we need those stronger, kind of smaller, sturdier buildings. And so we've got those opening at 8 a.m. And then we're doing all those final, you know, right up until we can't move because of wind. We're doing as much as we can to get trees ready, stream mouths, do all of those final preparations to try and mitigate as much

0: damage ahead of time as possible.
1: Yeah, you want those really solid structures in case of any substantial wind events. Those are very important. So that's why, of course, things can change. Any problematic areas that we've experienced, you know, some flooding events, some wind events here on Oahu in the past, any problematic areas that you folks are most concerned about?
0: Yeah, so we're concerned. I think with this event, flooding is definitely a possibility. So if you're in a place that historically floods from heavy rain, not just heavy rain where you are, but heavy rain up in the mountains that comes, you know, it's all going to go somewhere. The water comes down. So anywhere where you would historically see flooding, that's somewhere to be concerned about. If you're right on the beach, there's a potential for a bit of storm surge. That's basically the storm pushing water up into the area. But our biggest concern really is that wind. And so any area where you see pretty substantial, you know, downed trees and the like with wind, that's something to look out for here. One thing we're concerned about, especially with the wind, is that as the storm passes, the wind shifts. And so at some point in the storm, you'll be seeing wind that goes in the direction that it's most commonly going. So, you know, the trees, they grow a little crooked with the wind and that kind of thing. And they're stronger, but as that wind shifts and we go to where there's the potential for things to be a little weaker and being hit on the backside, that's where we may see some things. So if you ordinarily live in a windy area, but you're used to one direction, get ready for that other direction. So if you live up on any of the ridge lines and things like that, or places where the wind can funnel down, those are some of the areas that we're most concerned about. But really, this is island-wide for these impacts because the storm is still just so wide. That's one of these things with these kind of weaker storms, is that they may not be super dense, but they're really broad. And so the whole island really could experience a lot of impact here.
1: Molly, that's such a great point as far as the wind direction. I remember back in the Kona Lo storm, I had a few trees go down, and it was the southerly winds, which we rarely experience, right? It's usually the northeasterly trade winds, and you see a bunch of the Norfolk pines that might be like leaned over that are just so used to those trade winds. And yeah, I think the southerly winds, yeah, just caused those trees to come down. So that's something for people to be very cognizant of. As far as other things that people need to watch out for today, message you want to get across to residents, what is it?
0: Yeah, I think the thing that I would most want people to know is now is the time to finalize your preparation. And that preparation really is, it's yourself and your immediate family, your household, but it's also the people within your network. It's your neighbors, it's your relatives, it's those people that you care about. And now's the time to check in on them. We do have refuge area available for folks who don't have a safer place to go, but you're going to be the most comfortable and probably the safest with people that you know and care about already. So check on people, hooey up, make those plans, and potentially plan to shelter together, share supplies, and let's just collectively try to make sure that we don't leave anybody behind.
1: Yeah, that's a great point, especially coordinate with kupuna that are in your neighborhood. Try and get acquainted with them if you aren't already doing so. They can really, really have a hard time in these kind of situations. I know Manoa has these walkie-talkie programs that are wonderful. You got to set that up in advance, but yeah, coordinate with them. As far as 911, obviously people have emergencies, things happen, health emergencies can happen. Is it important for folks to really make sure that they're in need when they dial 911 today, because you know those services can be stretched thin?
0: Yeah, so as we move into any storm, we start seeing a huge uptick of calls to 911, either for things that aren't emergencies or just, is it working? I want to check if 911's working. We'll let you know if it's not. You don't need to make that call. Really reserve 911 for those emergencies. We have the city's call center open. And then we also have H&L Alert. That's our city system where we will push text message updates to you. That's really easy. And we're going to be sending those throughout the storm with updates about all the information that you might need, be it city preparations, shelter information, what you can do to be, you know, protect yourself. All that information is going to be pushed out via a lot of systems. So try, if you just need information, to go somewhere else and save 911 for those who really, really need it, because those lines can get so congested.
1: Yeah, as a very informed subscriber to H&L Alert, easy to sign up for, easy to get all those alerts, easy to get all the information from the city and county. Molly Pierce with the City and County of Honolulu's Department of Emergency Management. Thank you so much for stopping by with us today.
0: Thanks, Sam. Stay safe.
1: All right, folks, let's turn things over to Brittany Friedlander, who has the latest forecast for what is now Tropical Storm Lala. Good morning, Brittany.
2: morning, Sam. Well, Tropical Storm Lala is right now sustained winds at about 65 miles per hour. Still tropical storm status at this hour, but between the next 6 to even 12, we're expecting Category 1 status. And it looks as soon as it could be 2 p.m., still Saturday at the southernmost tip there of Hawaii Island. The current Doppler radar shows you could see that far right quadrant is making its way closer. It's now currently, Tropical Storm Lala is now currently less than 200 miles east-southeast of South Point of the Big Island, but you can see some of the broken, parts off of the storm have even crossed over towards Hana, and they're getting some moderate to heavy showers as well. Hawi'i and Waimea, Hilo all the way down towards that South Point spots, getting more of the rain. Kailua Kona still slightly in the clear, but sooner or later that's going to make it all its way through, widespread for the island. And Oahu and Kauai County still experiencing just some wet weather in terms of the trade wind showers, and with the stronger winds, that's really putting in, pushing in all of that moisture from the northeast. But soon, a lot of the broken pieces of this storms and some of the fragments and remnants will be attached to some of these islands here very shortly. So either way, we're going to get some of the impacts from Tropical Storm Lala. Right now, this is the track, so she has moved slightly south of the islands within the last about 24 hours, which is good, because yesterday we did say even if she inched up a little bit north, we'd get more impacts in terms of the flash flooding potential, storm surge surf, and of course the winds and the rain, but she has inched down just slightly south. Now, we are still expecting a lot of the impacts outside of the cone, but the cone is where we're going to see the worst of it. Not just the circulatory motions here, but that entire cone. It does look like after about 2 a.m. Sunday, that's when she is expected to downgrade back to tropical storm status, and it will stay that way all the way south of the island as she moves west into Monday morning. And you could see the sustained winds slightly weaken, 65 down to 60, and she'll hold steady for at about 60 for at least about 12 hours. So we're seeing these lines here in about 12-hour increments. Farthest west there of Kauai into Monday morning, we do still have these warnings in effect until Tuesday morning, though. So here's a look at the hurricane warning we have for Hawaii Island. Only spot right now in our entire island chain that has that warning issued. Tropical storm warning, though, is for all of the other areas. Now, we did have the tropical storm watch for Kauai County and Oahu yesterday. We have been upgraded now to tropical storm warning. So difference between watch, advisory, and warning, you would say watch, just have the potential, it's going to be imminent, so keep on the lookout. Advisory, it's currently happening. And then warning, you want to take action immediately. So those are some of the slight differences in terms of what we have for either the watches, advisories, or warning levels due to the impacts. So here's a look at the rest of your weather alerts. The flood watch remains in effect. That's going to start this evening for the western half of the islands, but we already have it issued and on the board, so you can plan ahead. And again, that's under the watch level. We have that through Sunday evening. Flood advisory is already issued. Issued currently for the next about 2 hours. I am thinking that will get extended further into the afternoon. That's specifically just for Hawaii Island. So flood advisory means that the flooding is already happening, so you want to take action. That could uptick to warning status. High surf warning levels, we've got that for the east surf. That's through 6 a.m. Sunday. We have that for the entire island chain, all of the east-facing surf. About a day or so ago, we just had it for our easterly islands. That has now been issued and extended for the entire state. 7-day forecast for you is on the screen. So after Sunday, you could see the rain shower chances reduce. We'll favor the cloud coverage on Monday with some spotty showers that will be pretty prevalent, but the wet weather potential is pretty cleared off by Tuesday. So less than 10% chance of rain at that time. We're expecting then more sunshine, partly cloudy conditions. We do have a few developments that we'll talk about at that time as well that are circulating and just developing in the central and eastern Pacific, but so far it doesn't look like it will bring any impacts to the islands, so we are focusing on Lala as of now. But in terms of the timeline, expect Tuesday moving forward to have some better trends. All right, coming up next, we have more on your news and, of course, tracking Tropical Storm Lala. We'll have all of the updated weather, marine, and warnings for you coming up after the break.
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1: Aloha and good morning. Welcome back to our live wall-to-wall coverage of what is still Tropical Storm Lala. Governor Josh Green is expected to meet with emergency leaders again at 8 o'clock this morning and will provide updates.
18: But last night, he held a press conference on the state's current mobilization.
19: Okay, so some updates on what's closed, right? There is no statewide closure of state offices. Because we're going into the weekend and things are calm right now. However, all of the DOE campuses, all of them on Big Island, Maui, Lanai, Molokai, so Maui County and Big Island, and the offices, those are closing at 5:30, okay, Friday through Sunday anyway. That means that no sporting events, no activity out, because the storm is going to be very rough. When you saw that picture of it passing through the kind of just south of Big Island, winds will start getting crazy tonight, 2, 3, 4 in the morning, and then the flooding rains will come. And so it's just not going to be safe to be out and about. All Oahu and Kauai DOE campus and offices will close Sunday, and then we'll give people updates later on Sunday whether or not we have to close any of the state for Monday. Hopefully the storm will have moved past us, and hopefully it won't have caused much damage. But when you get rain of that magnitude, you can be sure there are going to be landslides, there's going to be rockfall, there's going to be all kinds of debris, and we just went through quite a lot of flooding in some of these areas. in the southern part of the Big Island, where big caverns were formed. People already lost their water sources. Probably some of their roofs were destabilized. So, you know, we're worried. We're worried about how people will respond. If you feel now that your house doesn't have a great roof or might not be able to withstand hurricane force winds, then first things first, you go to a family or friend's house and you kind of hunker down there. If they don't have space for you, that's when you use some of the shelters. But you don't move once the hurricane has started, because if you do that, you'll be on the road, there'll be near zero visibility, and you'll have a car accident. University of Hawaii, UH Hilo, and Hawaii Community Colleges are going to close all of our campuses from Saturday and Sunday. That means weekend events for those campuses, including athletic events, are canceled. We'll make those up later. We'll kick the butt of whatever teams we were going to be playing a week later, I'm sure. Normal operations are expected, though, to resume Monday. We think that the storm will have passed for the most part by then, but we'll keep giving updates throughout the weekend and Monday. We meet frequently day in and day out. Next slide. Another couple things, Department of Transportation. So the state airports are technically open and operating normally right now, but you can expect there's going to be just a lot of cancellations. Right now, we've already got 23 flight cancellations for Saturday, mostly inter-island flights. We're going to lean heavily on all of our airlines. We will hear from Hawaiian if there's an additional surge of closures. Same thing can be said of Southwest. They've always been very good about that. And our Department of Transportation Director, Ed Sniffen, who's always on top of it, will make sure that people are taken care of if they get stranded at airports. We get people to hotels. So the outreach teams are already out there on their way, taking care of those who might somehow get stuck. Also, we're doing a lot of clearing, and we have been since the Kona lows, of streams near bridges, because we don't want extra flooding. And so that's been an important thing. I know that was being widely debated. That's why we're doing it. DLNR, again, they coordinate what we do with this debris, but also they've been looking at the dams. So the dam owners are directed to check their facilities, review emergency plans, prepare their responses, but we'll be there to back them up. So if we get any big surges of water, of course, we're going to update people. The main thing everyone should know is the dams have been secure, but when you get the amount of rain, which I'm about to show you in a moment, it can be quite serious.
1: That was Governor Josh Green last night in a press conference giving people details about what's happening this weekend as they prepare for Lala to approach. He is going to give us more of an update after 8 o'clock, a meeting with state officials. We do have an update on a road closure. This is on the island of Maui. This is both directions of Kalpakalua Road. That's between West Kuiaha Road and Nilu Place are currently closed. There's a downed tree as well as some downed power lines. Of course, avoid that area. That is closed. The Malcolm-bound lane of Kalpakalua Road and Nilu Place currently open to residents only. Again, so things getting dangerous already out on our roadways on both Hawaii Island as well as Maui County. Please avoid that area if at all possible. Now, we continue to follow Tropical Storm Lala as it does head toward the Big Island.
18: Bryce Moore is live in Hilo, braving the elements. Good morning, Bryce.
16: Good morning, Sarah. Good morning, Sam. And I just want to say that, yes, we are braving the elements here in Hilo. I'm right near Hilo Bay, and you can see behind me that the rain is starting to come in and the surf is starting to build. We are definitely beginning to feel the outer bands of Tropical Storm Lala. Now, right now, the winds are still moderate in town, but forecasters continue to say that conditions will deteriorate throughout the day. Now, Lala is currently located about 100 miles southeast of South Point, and is still expected to strengthen as it makes its closest approach to the Big Island later today. Now, a hurricane warning remains in effect for all of Hawaii County. The biggest concerns continue to be heavy rainfall, which could bring life-threatening flooding and mudslides, as you heard from the governor, along with strengthening winds and dangerous surf. Now, officials say preparations should now be complete. If you're still out, the message is to get to a safe place and stay there as conditions worsen. Now, at last check with the county earlier this morning, there were 134 people using the emergency shelters that have been activated. For us here at the Grand Nanaloa, guests are being told to stay indoors. And in fact, we just saw the general manager have to usher a couple of folks back inside after they're checking out the waves closer to shore. But we will continue to monitor this situation and bring you the latest as this storm progresses and gets closer to us here in the Big Island. We're going to probably go check out town, maybe some other areas, check in with the county to see if there are any damages. For now, that's the latest from here in Hilo. I'm Bryce Moore, KHON2 News, working for Hawaii. Send things back to you.
1: All right, mahalo, Bryce, for braving the elements. Stay safe out there, my friend. We have boots on the ground all throughout the state, including also on Hawaii Island, where our Nathan Shinagawa is.
18: He joins us live in Kona. Good morning, Nathan.
20: Hi, good morning, Sarah. Good morning, Sam. And so, unlike Bryce, our weather has been pretty consistently not raining. Almost all day yesterday, it was a pretty dry, humid heat. We saw a few rain clouds come and go, but not much. But I do want to acknowledge that we have been a little more southern for the most part yesterday. We have been hearing a little more up north, Waikoloa, and especially in Hawaii, where we got some video of. The rain and wind definitely was picking up quite a bit. You could really see it. The winds are getting a little stronger. Rain is starting to fall. Even if you start to look a little more north in the horizon, you can see it get a little gloomier as well. So our plan today is to head a little bit more that way, see what's going on over there, hopefully staying dry, hopefully everyone's staying safe over there, and we will continue to bring you updates as we head that way as well. Reminders, shelters are open on this side of the island as well if anyone needs a place to go, and the Department of Education, even though it is Saturday, all events are still canceled. So that's the latest. We will continue, as I said, bringing you more updates on air and online. But reporting from Kona, this is Nathan Shinagawa, KHON2 News, working for Hawaii. Sam, Sarah, back to you.
1: All right, mahalo, Nathan. Yeah, it looks like a normal morning over there in Kailua Kona, right? It's interesting how quickly things can change. You have experience being out there during a big storm approaching Hurricane Lane, right? 2018, exactly. You were on the Kona side.
18: We were.
1: Hilo got 52 inches of rain?
18: Which is so crazy because Kona was just sunny skies, and It was really, the contrast was very different. And it's almost kind of, I think that's why some people let their guard down, because like what they see in their area, it's like, hey, this is blue skies. And it was on the Kona side where we were. But then a completely different story in the Hilo area where it was just coming down 52 inches of rain. That's very significant. Now, as Bryce and Nathan both mentioned, you know, you could see in the background, it's really hard to see like past the horizon because the clouds are just so thick right now. And Bryce said that there were 134 people using these shelters at last check. He had a very good discussion with the city's Department of Emergency Management, Molly Pierce, with the spokesperson here on Oahu about shelters and how they have to be kind of different for a hurricane, right?
1: Yeah, because the building structure, right, it has to be able to withstand those hurricane force winds. This gets planned out far, far in advance. We had talked to Ed Teixeira, who used to work with Hawaii Civil Defense, and he had said that, you know, they planned for Category 4 hurricane strike, just in general, back in the day on Oahu, to see what that would be like. They plan, they game all these things out, all the scenarios. So, yeah, they got to make sure that these structures can completely withstand hurricane force winds, which can, you talk about a Category 5 hurricane, that's upwards of 150 miles an hour. Right. Hurricane Andrew back in 1992, right before Iniki, I think it made landfall at like 175 mile an hour, sustained winds. So you got some really strong storms out there. Fortunately, nothing like that forecast for Lala, even if it does become a Category 1 hurricane. But again, those are very strong winds. If you do live in single-walled homes, right, we have a lot of those in Hawaii, those can be very susceptible to winds. So those are the kind of situations you got to judge for yourself that you might want to head over to one of these hurricane refuge centers or shelters.
18: Right.
1: So, yeah, that's very important. But, you know, it's interesting. We had talked about Lane on the west side of Hawaii Island. We had talked to the National Weather Service. Ian was saying it's that eye wall that is expected to forecast to go over South Point, right? Na'alehu, et cetera. But even the western flanks of Mauna Loa, when you're talking about Honaunau all the way far north, the Captain Cook area, which is pretty far north when you get past everything, Ocean View Estates, et cetera, as well as the old fishing village of Miloli'i. So those are some of the areas that might be clear right now, might not look like much, even as Lala, you know, starting to approach. We're starting to see those rain bands. We're getting wind, as Nathan had said, in Waikoloa, all the way up in Hawaii. It's very windy areas up there. Could be pretty bad if it does pass over there, and you get the northern part of that eye wall going over those slopes is where, according to Dr. Allison Nugent last night, is where you get some of the strongest winds right there. So
18: You know, and I love how she kind of like breaks it down for us on what point of the hurricane is the most strong. But of course, like the dirty parts we were talking about too, they can also cause an impact. And these situations can change. And that's why we're here doing wall-to-wall coverage. We're tracking, we're monitoring it. Maui kind of already feeling the effects because there's a road closure now.
0: So, you know what I mean? Like all these things, yes, it's kind of changing the pattern, but then that can change again. Shelters right now, 134 people are using these shelters, and they are special for hurricane. It's like reinforced just for this status. It looks like the brunt of this storm of Lala is going to hit the Big Island and then kind of taper off later as we get through the island chain.
1: Yeah, it's interesting to see, and Justin had a really great graphic last night that just showed the yellow circle outline of where you get tropical force winds, right? And then the red dot of the hurricane is very different, very
0: yes.
1: different area. That yellow part was a massive mm-hmm. area. All right, folks, we're going to continue to follow what is now Tropical Storm Lala. We'll bring you the very latest.
0: That's right. We have interviews, live interviews lined up with state officials, so you want to stay with us.
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1: Part of our critical infrastructure is electricity, which has impacts on necessities like water as well as some medical centers. Join us now with more on the situation with our power grids on the Big Island, Maui County, and the city and county of Honolulu is Darren Pye with Hawaiian Electric. Aloha, Darren. Thank you so much for stopping by with us.
26: Morning, Sam. Thanks for having me.
1: What's the situation right now with our electric grids?
26: Well, you know, we are prepared to respond to, you know, whatever impacts the storm brings. You know, I'm here in Hilo at our base, in the offices at our base yard, and our crews are fully staffed. You know, our emergency response plan has been activated, and we have brought on additional staffing. We have more than 500 employees across Oahu, Maui County, and Hawaii Island ready to respond to whatever the storm brings. We also have well-stocked inventories of poles, transformers, and other equipment that would be needed to restore power. But right now, we are just going through our last-minute preparations and very closely monitoring the progress of the storm, just like everyone else.
1: Darren, when you talk about those preparations, you know, we knew for about a week that this was a potential storm that could brew just to the southeast of us. What are some of the preparations that HECO took to get ready for this storm?
26: Well, you know, Sam, we prepare for storms year round because, you know, there really isn't enough time, even with a few days or a week notice, to do everything you need to get ready for a storm. And given all the different hazards we face in Hawaii, we're constantly preparing throughout the year, maintaining our grids, upgrading our systems, training our personnel, maintaining our inventories to make sure that whenever something happens, you know, sometimes it's not a storm, it's a tsunami or something else that happens with very little notice. And so we have to be able to respond very quickly. So, you know, in a situation like this, you know, we go through our emergency procedures. We make sure that all of our equipment is in good working order. We have everything we need. We make sure we've got all of our staffing up to speed and that we have all of our vehicles that are well-maintained and fueled up and ready to go so that after the storm passes and when it's safe for our crews to be out in the field, they can get right out there and start to get to work right away.
1: Yeah, we're very grateful for those crews who do go out into harsh elements to help get our electric grid back going when there are impacts. Are there any problematic areas that you folks are more concerned about? We do have areas that get higher winds, et cetera, more rain than others. Any problematic areas you're most concerned about?
26: Well, you know, the leading cause of power outages during storms is fallen trees and broken tree branches, you know, plants that get blown around by the strong winds. So really, that's problematic across all of the islands, especially the windward areas of each of the islands. You know, that's where you've got most of you got a lot of tall trees. You've got a lot of, in some areas, you know, non-native species that don't really handle these types of weather conditions very well. Thinking about like the tall albizias that we have in all over the islands. So those are areas that are particularly problematic because those fallen trees are the leading cause of damage to the power lines and the poles, and they contribute vastly to the outages.
1: Yeah, you talk about those albizia trees. I remember heading out to the Big Island in 2014 after Iselle had made its way through, similar path to what we're projecting with Lala, albizia trees all over the place. So yeah, those can be really problematic. What's your message to residents about just preparing for potential outages or just preparing their property around their house to help deal with outages to make sure that those don't happen?
26: Well, you know, this is why in Hawaii we prepare, you know, year round. You know, we send out reminders at the start of hurricane season to make sure you've got all your supplies. And so we just urge people to make sure that they have got everything that they need, that they have their plan in place, they know how they can communicate with their family and loved ones, and that, you know, when you're, if you do, you know, experience a power outage or you see down lines or down poles, you know, don't approach them, don't try to do anything with themselves. Make sure you stay at least 30 feet away from any down line, you know, assuming that it is energized. Don't try to do it yourself. If you are able to, call it in, report it to us, report any emergency situation to 911. But, you know, we do not want anyone to get hurt and to make, you know, an already difficult situation worse.
1: Darren Pye with Hawaiian Electric, very busy today throughout the weekend. Appreciate you taking out some time to speak with us.
26: Thank you.
1: All right, folks, let's toss things over to Brittany Friedlander, who has the latest on the track for what is now Tropical Storm Lala. Aloha and good morning, Brittany.
2: Good morning, Sam. Well, we have a couple of updates for you now as we're heading into the rest of our 7 o'clock a.m. hour. It's 7:18 a.m. now. So here's an overview of what you can expect.
26: Right,
2: we're still tracking a tropical storm, Lala. Sustained wind 65 miles per hour, expected to upgrade to Category 1 hurricane status within the next 6 to 12 hours. It looks like by 2 p.m., highly likely that she will become hurricane status by that time. Now, here's a look at something that's changed. I've added this to the board here. The storm surge surf has increased for the southeast surf now of Hawaii Island to about 25 to 30 feet. So be on the lookout, be careful, and stay away from the southeast waters. We have that high surf warning that's in effect, and now high surf advisory for the rest of the island chains, east surf and east shores. That will be Maui County, Oahu, and Kauai County. Strong winds still prevalent, 40 mile per hour sustained gusts can be expected for some areas, upwards of 94 Mauna Kea. On our radar, it looks like we're seeing on average right now about 20 to 30 miles per hour. And of course, that flooding potential once we start seeing the rain showers start to pour down. And we already have quite a lot of rain for Hawaii Island, even the east end of Maui there. Here's a look at the tropical storm now as it circulates. And that far right quadrant moves again right over Hawaii Island within the next even 3 to 4 hours. Currently now 110 miles east-southeast of South Point, Hawaii Island specifically. Now, we were tracking the last few days east-southeast of Hilo. Now it's currently heading more south of the island chain. Now, I thought this would be a fun one just to show you the difference. Friendly reminder, Tropical Storm Lala skipped being a tropical depression. Her sustained winds, once she finally organized, were never quite in that range. Anything above 39 miles per hour to about 73, that's considered tropical storm. And she's sitting right now again about 65. Hurricane status is anything above 74 miles per hour. So she'll be teetering at that Category 1 status this afternoon, it looks like, about 75 miles per hour sustained winds. In terms of the differences, we also showed you this a little bit earlier. We are currently in, of course, hurricane season. Tropical cyclones will form in the central and the eastern Pacific. It looks like we have a very high potential and possibility for the next several months, especially due to El Nino. We're calling it Super El Nino, like Sam said earlier. And typically, our tropical cyclones develop in the tropical warm waters, more so in the eastern Pacific. It is rare to have it in the central Pacific like Lala did. We saw a lot of activity brewing southwest of Mexico the last several weeks. But either way, developments will be pretty prevalent possibly even passing that fall season. Kona low, that's what we had, of course, in March, usually develops in cooler air during the fall and spring season. So currently right now we are in the drier season, but we are getting those tropical cyclones, unfortunately. Here's a quick look at some of the weather and marine alerts we have in place. We do have the hurricane warning specifically for Hawaii Island. Everywhere else in our island chain is seeing the tropical storm warning. And if you tuned in yesterday, yes, this has been upgraded from what was tropical storm watch. Now we're seeing it as warning levels. So you want to take action immediately. Flood advisory is in effect for about the next hour. I'm thinking this will be extended, though. This is specifically for Hawaii Island. We also have the flood watch that's in effect starting this evening through the weekend. Now, we do have this already issued and on the board for the western half of the islands. This will become upgraded to advisory, even warning levels, once the rain starts pouring down. But this is just issued to give you a head start and prepare properly. High surf warning now again. Friendly reminder there for the east surf. That will be for Hawaii Island. High surf advisory for all other east surf of the island chain. The week ahead for you is on the screen. So after Sunday, you could see the cloud coverage favored mostly on Monday. We're expecting the system to veer westerly. Tuesday, though, through the rest of the week, finally back to some nicer trends, drier conditions, and partly cloudy skies. All right, that's the latest right now for our forecast here for Tropical Storm Lala. Coming up next, we're going to have all of your new updates and any updated weather or marine alerts.
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1: Aloha and good morning. Welcome back to our live wall-to-wall coverage of what is now Tropical Storm Lala. We are getting some updates from Maui County. We do have a road closure. That is both directions of Kaupakalua Road. That's between West Kuiaha Road and Nilu Place. Those are currently closed due to downed trees as well as lines. The Malkabau Lane of Kaupakalua Road and Nilu Place is currently open to residents only. This is in Haiku. And over on Maui, the county is already experiencing some effects like those from Tropical Storm Lala.
18: So let's toss things over to Nikki Shenfield, who's live in Makawao. Good morning, Nikki.
27: Sorry, we just got a really big gust, so here we go. All right. Well, the Weather Service said in their morning briefing this morning that conditions were going to deteriorate across Maui County, and that is certainly what is happening. Lots of wind, lots of rain, a way different scenario compared to yesterday. So we have a lot of heavy rain, wind, you mentioned, over in Haiku, over on Kaupokalua. We drove over there. Lots of rain and wind over in Kahului. I also spoke with a resident who lives down in Hana. She said that's the same scenario in Hana and Kaupo as well. The National Weather Service has also issued a flood advisory for portions of Maui, with the radar picking up heavy rains in East Maui. But that flood advisory extends all the way to from Nahiku to Hana, Kaupo, Makawao, Haiku, and Hali'i Maile until 9:45 this morning. Now, again, Haiku, we saw those downed trees, just a lot of downed branches everywhere when we were driving on Kokomo and then over on Makawao Avenue, Kapakulua, and elsewhere. We did see MPD arriving to the scene on Kapakulua, so hopefully they're able to clear that open soon. But other areas to avoid throughout the day where there's always an issue with downed trees: Pi'iholo, Alinda, and of course, Hana. And the resident over in Hana was telling me that the weather's been bipolar. We've been witnessing that as well. It'll be super rainy and windy, and then it will just stop, and then it picks up all over again, and then it stops. So that's what we can expect throughout the day as conditions continue to worsen. But hopefully everybody got their supplies and they are able to stay off the road. And a lot of shops appear to be closed today. Famous Komoda Bakery is open for the time being, if you want to run over and grab a donut or two before you hunker down for the rest of the day. But that's the latest here on Maui from Upcountry. Reporting live, Nikki Schoenfeld, KJ2 News. Back to you.
1: Nikki, curious what it feels like. You talked about like the bipolar. I wonder if it's, you know, some of those bands moving through. What does the wind and rain feel like to you right now?
27: It's definitely the outer bands. That's just typical behavior. It's going to come, it's going to stop, it's going to come again, and then stop. And then, you know, obviously when the eye is focused right beneath us, it's when it's going to be a little bit more chaotic. But the winds, if I was standing on Makawao Avenue right now, would just be funneling. So that's why we're kind of a little bit off to the side here. I would probably say 35 to 45 is what we're feeling up here in Upcountry. As for the rain, it is very on and off, and don't get me wrong, like Haiku's, you know, it usually rains up here, but you could see, I don't know if we can show like the wind just pushing those trees with the rain for now. But again, that flood advisory is going to be in effect until about 10 o'clock this morning, at least for Upcountry and North Shore areas.
0: Yeah, Nikki, we can see it, and we can also hear it, too, a little bit howling in the background. You know, you used to live on Maui. Can you remember a time where you've experienced, Maui County has experienced a storm like this, and what are the problem areas?
27: Yeah, I used to live just a few blocks away from here, actually. I would say, you know, those problem areas that I had just mentioned, Pi'iholo Road, notorious for downed trees, Olinda as well. Hana, and it'd be very much advised to avoid the area today because that's just notorious for mudslides, landslides, downed trees, downed power lines, and you could be stuck out there for quite a few days. So Hana residents only. And if you can avoid, you know, those side roads in Haiku because of the risk of those downed trees that we saw over on Kapakulua, you want to avoid that. Here's another huge gust of wind right there. I'm going to have Reed turn around. So it all depends. Haleakala Highway, that's obviously closed because the park is closed today. The winds are going to be howling up there throughout the day. And then what is up must go down. So we know South Maui could expect some of this rain. Hopefully it's not too bad to come down the mountain throughout the day.
1: All right, Nikki, appreciate all the information, that live update. Stay safe out there on the island of Maui. We'll hear from you in just a little bit. All right, Sarah, I was on Maui just a couple of weeks ago, dry, nice, sunny conditions, but the wind can get serious out there on the Valley Isle. You have lots of spots, like Nikki was talking about, where the wind picks up. That video that we just saw that our photographer Reed was filming, looks like a tropical storm, right? That's the images that you see when you see all these different tropical cyclones hitting Florida, Louisiana, et cetera, all along the Gulf Coast. That's what it looks like. You get the sideways rain, the sideways wind. So we're getting a little bit of that experience as Lala begins to approach.
0: Right. And she's there right now. She said all the businesses are closed except for the one bakery, right, which is probably going to close soon.
1: Get donuts this morning.
0: I know. And then get out.
1: Yeah.
0: But, you know, it's just... I wouldn't want to say scary, but like to hear the wind like that, it has to be really strong winds to be able to actually hear it through the mic into the studio. And like right before we started, she got like a gust, you know, so that just shows you not a good idea to be outside. Try to get indoors as soon as possible and just brave it. Brave it to the weekend.
1: Yeah, we've been out in the field in weather events. Usually the winds aren't as strong, right? But you get out in the rain, you kind of hide and hunker down until you're live on television and you go out there and talk.
0: Right.
1: Yeah, you can tell Nikki not feeling the best out there with the wind and rain. Yeah. So it's a good example of what you're going to see. Not when she's facing the camera, she turns on the professionalism, but yeah, it's not something you want to be walking around.
0: It's not.
1: For sure.
0: And you know what? I'm so glad that we still have connection.
1: Yeah.
0: You know what I mean? So like, that's actually a very good sign. It wasn't really spotty, but then that can happen actually with winds, right? And down power lines. So yeah, really good to hear from Nikki. Glad that she's safe. And we do have coverage on Maui and on the Big Island as well, on the Kona side and Hilo side. So we'll definitely give you eyes, the boots on the ground to tell you everything what's going on.
1: Yeah, hopefully rain boots on the ground for them.
0: Yes.
1: All right, folks, so we're going to give you the very latest on the track as well as the updates for Tropical Storm Lala. Keep it here. We'll be right back.
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0: For joining us. You know, we heard from our crews on the Big Island and on Maui. We got to see what's happening over there. There's strong winds. They're getting a lot of rain right now as Tropical Storm Lala is coming towards us. Can you give us the latest situation on Kauai?
12: Yeah, so for Kauai, conditions are starting to develop where winds are starting to pick up just a notch, and we're getting a few more passing showers, but we have yet to see, you know, really significant impacts from Lala's approach. But we'll be ready. You know, we've been focusing on preparations and keeping our fingers crossed.
0: Yes, and I would like to ask about that. You know, as the storm passes through, what is the county doing right now? Are you still in that preparation stage?
12: Yes, we are. So, you know, Kima, along with the rest of the state, continues to very closely monitor the developments on Tropical Storm Lala. You know, our various partners are all engaged doing their checklists, doing their final preps. We've told our team that today really is the final day for us to prepare with conditions anticipated to likely start in the overnight hours. And so hopefully we'll be ready. I think we're in a pretty good position right now. But we still have, you know, some primary areas of concern, namely the triple threats of strong winds, heavy rain with the potential flooding and flash flooding, and of course, the coastal hazards. So that's what we're looking at and working on today.
0: Any specific areas on Kauai that's of concern for you?
12: So any of the areas traditionally prone to flooding and flash flooding. So, you know, people can look at their flood zone maps. The state of Hawaii maintains a flood hazard assessment tool website people can go on. But, you know, people in Kauai, they're no strangers to heavy rain. So we've experienced the greatest 24-hour rainfall record in the United States. So people know what areas tend to flood, but those who don't, they can check those resources. Coastal areas, if they're prone to storm surge, when we have the king tides, you know, those areas could be of concerns, particularly where we're having the elevated surf. And then wind, you know, we don't anticipate this to be as bad as, you know, some potential tropical cyclones could be wind-wise. But still, if people live in areas that sometimes see damages or loose items blown away, it's best to secure those and, you know, make preparations. Of course, you know, outdoor recreation can be particularly hazardous under these conditions. So, you know, use common sense and limit activities. Don't go in areas where you could get injured, killed, you know, swept away by floodwaters, etc. Again, stay very closely informed and take precautions.
0: Yes, and I do want to get into that. We know that DLNR closed some popular trails. What else is closed this weekend?
12: Yeah, so to expand on DLNR, they did close the Kalalau Trail and the entire state park area along the Napali coast, including Polihale State Park. Now, as of this morning, no county facilities or closures have been reported, but residents and visitors should carefully monitor because roads, county facilities, and services may close on little to no notice as conditions develop. And expanding beyond that, you know, our residents and visitors should check directly and independently with airlines, event organizers, tour and activity operators, transportation providers, etc., regarding any plans or reservations they may have, as schedules and operations can change given the approaching storm.
0: And you mentioned this earlier, and also experts are saying that hopefully we're in the clear by Monday. But what should people know as they start their day waking up right now this morning?
12: So again, you know, as we've consistently said, and I said in yesterday's interview, it's a good time to make sure you have your 14-day emergency kits. Good time to top them off. You know, our partners with the DOT Harbors and the Coast Guard have kept us updated on evolving port conditions. So, you know, even now Willy Willy is going to be moving to what they call Port Condition Zulu this morning. And, you know, that'll mean that the port will be closed down for the major part of the storm. So, you know, there could be some shipping delays, nothing too bad. But, you know, people should make sure that they're prepped, ready, kept aware of developing situation and conditions. Now, I don't want to have people go out and panic buy and clear out the shelves. Shelves aren't empty. It's not the time to go out and panic buy. But if your emergency kits need topping off, it's the time to pick up a few supplies, reasonable amounts, what you really need. But there's no reason to clear the shelves.
0: Well, thank you very much for that message. We really appreciate it. Elton Ushio from the Kauai Emergency Management Agency. We appreciate you. Like you said, you did the interview yesterday for us, and now you're here again this morning. And we're probably going to call you again to give us a quick update. So always, the insights are just very valuable. So thank you.
12: Sure thing. Mahalo.
0: All right. So we are still continuing to track Lala, and I'm going to send it over to Brittany Freelander, who has the latest right now. Good morning, Brittany.
13: Good morning, Sarah. Thank you. Your time's actually 7:40 a.m. right on the dot there. And we're going to take a look at your Doppler radar. So I do want to show you the current conditions and then possibly the projected rain totals and future winds. I think that would be helpful. So we're going to start off with the Doppler radar to show you currently where this system is located. And Tropical Storm Lala, I've been calling her she's currently east-southeast of South Point of the Big Island, 110 miles away, and moving still fairly slowly west
2: that's northwest at about 13 miles per hour right now. And you could see some areas of the storm have broken apart. You could see that south of Maui, some areas hitting Hana. More so for the westerly islands, some of the wet weather we've been getting in East Honolulu town and even over the Ko'olau's. For the most part, that's some trade wind weather. So not quite having to do with Lala just yet. We've got the stronger winds out there, though, so it is bringing in all that moisture from the northeast as well. And you could see still the driest island remains for Kauai County. Even slightly Kailua Kona, it looks pretty sunny there at the moment, but that is going to change as that far right quadrant centralizes over the Big Island and brings in more widespread wet weather there. So here's a look at our tropical tracker for you and the timeline. Between the next 4 hours, we're expecting the most amount of wet weather there.

0: frame here, this is going to be 12-hour increments. You could see it weakens. The storm system weakens as we head into Sunday. About 2 p.m., back down to about 60 miles per hour. That will stay pretty consistent into about Monday morning until 2 o'clock a.m. there before it veers westerly away from the islands. In terms of the projected rain totals, we're still averaging now about 15 to even now 20 inches of rain for some areas of the Big Island. Gusts about 90 miles per hour, still holding steady for Mauna Kea. They're going to see the worst of it. Max rain for Oahu will be about 8 inches. And we're thinking about 4 to 6 for Kauai County now. Here's a quick look at the current winds. Sometimes the radar here doesn't capture all of the wind, so it looks a little bit lighter than what is projected. We've got about 15 to even 30 miles per hour for some areas. Lanai City there. About 40 at the moment. Definitely stronger winds than what's listed here for Hawaii Island. The future rain accords look like we're upticking within the next 48 hours, of course, reaching 40 mile per hour gusts for low-lying coastal areas. Especially the mountainous tops, though, we'll see the brunt of it and the worst of it for the rain and the strong winds. Weather alerts on the screen consist of the hurricane warning that we still have for Hawaii Island. That's been all morning long. That will be through the rest of the day today. Tropical storm warning for all other areas of the islands, including Maui County, Oahu, and for Kauai County. And that's been issued and upgraded since yesterday. If you were tuning in, we had the tropical storm watch for the westerly islands. Now that's been upgraded to warning levels. So definitely flooding potential is pretty imminent, so you want to take action now. Flood watch is expected to be issued starting late this evening. We don't have a listed time quite yet, but it's issued so you can plan ahead through about late Sunday. And then high surf warning for all of the southeast surf for Hawaii Island. High surf advisory for the southeast surf for all other areas of the islands. The week ahead for you is on the screen. On Monday, we're expecting the cloud coverage to be favored with some spotty and scattered showers. Really, the better trends start on Tuesday. Monday, the worst will be over, though. But Tuesday, moving forward into the rest of the week, we'll get a bit more sunshine. That's it is right now for our weather. Coming up shortly after the break, we'll have the newest on your weather marine alerts for Tropical Storm Lala.
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2: From ABC News, Wall Street Weekend. Despite a slight pullback on Friday, both the S&P 500 and the NASDAQ scored their third consecutive weekly gains, helped by strong gains in technology and AI. But look under the hood, and there are some warning signs. Inflation continued to cool in July, with consumer prices rising just 0.1% from the previous month. Wholesale prices were also flat. That's easing pressure on the Federal Reserve, with increasing expectations for an interest rate cut. But consumers are showing some weakness. Retail sales unexpectedly fell 0.6% in July, the biggest monthly decline in more than a year. That raising concerns about consumer spending and economic growth in the months ahead. And then there's oil prices rising again as tensions with Iran escalate. Brent crude topping $88 a barrel Friday amid concerns about shipping through the Strait of Hormuz. President Trump upping the ante by saying he's going to proclaim the Strait a U.S. territory. Dave Packer, ABC News.
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9: That's right. We continue to keep track of Tropical Storm Lala as it nears the islands. Let's toss it over to Kate Piper, who joins us live from the National Weather Service.
10: Good morning, Sarah. Good morning, Sam. Yes, this morning into this afternoon, we will continue to be live here at the National Weather Service. If you've been following along with us, you know yesterday we were here as well, giving out those new numbers, breaking down model forecasts, everything that you might need to know. And joining us this morning is Ian Morrison, meteorologist. Good morning.

0: Hala for being here.
1: Good morning, Kate.
0: Okay, so we started off earlier, we were talking, breaking down the numbers from overnight. You know, we saw the areas of Waimea saw up to 11 inches, maybe a little bit more. Hilo saw 1.5 inches overnight. But what's the latest? What are we seeing right now? Lala's made its way. We're getting some rain in Hilo, as Bryce, our reporter out in the field, told us. Give us some numbers.
1: Right. So right now, looking at the radar and measuring distances, the eye of Lala is about 125 miles south of Hilo, or about 80 or 90 miles from South Point. So rainfall totals are the highest from upslope of Hilo all the way up the Hamakua district. So we're seeing anywhere from 6 to 13 inches in that area.
0: Wow. I mean, rainfall, a big threat when it comes to this tropical storm. And it brings a lot of other things as well, you know, possible flash flooding. Any advice for those that are in the area as to what they can do to stay safe as that rain is coming down?
1: Well, stay home if you can, and try not to be on the roads. The roads are where it can be the most dangerous because all that rain is coming down. We're seeing that, like I said, the 6 to 13 inches of rain, and that water's going to come down the mountain. And as it does that, it's going to get into the roads, it's going to flood the roads, and possibly wash away roads. So our motto in the Weather Service is turn around, don't drown when you come into those situations.
0: It's really good advice, and while it might seem self-explanatory, in moments of panic, you know, we do things that we might not think through necessarily. So it's a really great reminder for residents, visitors, anyone on Hawaii Island, across the state, you know, as Tropical Storm Lala makes its way across the island chain, bringing that rain. I want to break it down a little bit island by island. Maui's up next. What kind of weather are they seeing? Any updates on that rainfall?
1: So rainfall across windward Maui, so the Hana coastline and that area, we do have a flood advisory up for that area as well as the Big Island. So we're seeing lesser totals so far, like in the 24-hour totals, but they are seeing rain rates up to 2 inches per hour. So that can definitely do a lot of flood damage to the area.
0: Especially in areas, you know, where water tends to gather, sit, it can add up really quick. And I want to just keep moving along the island chain here on Oahu, Kauai. I mean, I'm looking out the window right now in Manoa, and it's pretty dry. I can see some sun peeking through. I can see a little gentle breeze in the trees, but we're not getting it yet. When could we expect to see rain? I mean, how much are we really looking at?
1: Right. The biggest part of the rain is going to come in much later today into the evening hours and overnight for Oahu and Kauai as well. So as that moisture pushes through, the storm's going to go by the Big Island this afternoon, and then that moisture will start moving up the island chain past Maui and then into Oahu. So windward areas of Oahu will see the most rain as usual with the flow coming from the east. So we're expecting anywhere from 3 to 6 inches with locally higher numbers as well. And those numbers will also be consistent over Kauai later on tomorrow.
0: Mm-hmm. And, you know, I want to talk about what else we can expect. I mean, Lala has made its way closer to the island. It was just over 100 miles this morning, getting closer and closer and closer to South Point of Hawaii Island. And as it became closer this morning, you guys are able to enable your radars to give us some new data, perspective, and some numbers. We have it right here behind us, and I would love for you to break it down for the viewers back home as to what exactly we're looking at.
1: All right, so when we're looking at radar data, it's ground-based, so we're sending energy out into the atmosphere, and the raindrops actually reflect that energy back, and that's what we're looking at here. So the more rain in an area, the more energy goes back to the radar for it to collect. So anything in the colors, we're looking at the green is like a moderate rain, and when you get into the yellows, oranges, and reds, you're looking at more intense rainfall. So on this map, we're seeing all of that moisture, rainfall going into the windward side of the Big Island, both northeast and southeast sections. So as that moisture moves up the slope, more rain gets squeezed out of those clouds. So that's what we're seeing here, as well as the windward Maui area as well.
0: Mm-hmm. And for those that, you know, aren't familiar with this radar data or haven't seen this before, we've also got some blue going on there. What is that as well? You broke down the reds, yellows, greens we might see.
1: Right. Blue is the even lighter rainfall, so like a drizzle type rain.
0: Okay, good to know. Good to know. And so I'll see a lot of drizzles going on. Good to know it's not a lot of reds yet, if that's going to happen. We've also got some big circles on the map. What are those as well on your radar data?
1: So that's just indicating where the range of the radar is going out to. So we'll cut off the data. So as the the energy keeps going out away from the radar. We only want to look at the energy coming back that's closer to the radar. So that's what those range rings are.
0: Interesting. And then, you know, you shared yesterday a lot of great forecast models with us, especially some great satellite imagery of Lala. And something I've noticed visually from yesterday to today is I can see an eye developing, whereas yesterday wasn't super clear, but now on the radar, we've got a really good visual of it. Could you explain to me a little bit about how that seemed to develop overnight and where its location to Hawaii Island could bring stronger impacts potentially, or what that means?
1: Right, so the eye of the storm is the center of the storm, and it is where the strongest winds are within the eye wall. So right around the edges of that eye is where the strongest winds are, as well as some potentially very strong thunderstorms. So as we're looking at the radar, I can see lower down in the atmosphere where the satellite is taking imagery from up in space, so only looking down from the top. So sometimes the eye is not visible from the satellite imagery with the clouds that kind of cover up the eye. So with the radar, we do get a much clearer view of the structure of the storm.
0: Mm-hmm. And as the eye makes its way closer to the south point of Hawaii Island, how does the terrain there interact with the eye and maybe impact Lala?
1: So for the terrain plays a big factor in what a hurricane or a tropical storm wants to do. It gets in the way. It really tears up the storm. So with the Big Island, the peaks of the volcanoes are upwards of about 14,000 feet. So that's about one third of the atmosphere of where the hurricane is moving through. So that's going to really trip up the storm, so to speak, as that storm tries to move by, but it's getting held back by the mountains. So it really plays a number with the storm's kind of energy dynamics and how it's keeping itself going.
0: Gotcha. It's super fascinating how it all comes together and plays a really big part in that. And has those interactions with the terrain impacted Lala's course at all? Has it moved anywhere that has not been predicted or forecasted?
1: Well, the Hurricane Center is predicting for the storm to shift slightly to the north because of that interaction with the Big Island. So as that friction from the mountains slow that northern half of the storm down, the eye actually shifts northward, more closer to South Point throughout this morning and into this afternoon. So we're watching the radar to see if there's any indication of that. Mm-hmm. But for impacts wise, it's not going to change much at all. We're still going to see the hurricane force gusts on the Big Island. We'll see the tropical storm force winds across the smaller islands throughout this evening and into tonight. So the impacts are the same, but as that eye kind of and the mountains mess with the storm, we're going to see some interactions going on.
0: I just want to say you are just a fantastic educator. You know, I've learned so much with you over the past few days, and I'm sure everyone at home is as well. I mean, just answering all of those questions, I've learned so much, but I want to focus back in now. Okay, so you mentioned the wind. So tropical storm winds could be hitting us, you know, here on Oahu, and then Hawaii Island is seeing those hurricane level winds. What's the difference? You know, what defines the tropical storm versus like hurricane one level intensity?
1: Right. So we're just going for, threshold values. So a hurricane is, the definition is 74 miles per hour and higher. That's where we make the delineation between a tropical storm and a hurricane. So because the Big Island is closer to the eye and the center of the storm where the stronger winds are, we do expect those hurricane force winds to go across Hawaii Island. And because the rest of the islands from Maui County all the way to Kauai are farther away and a little bit weaker winds, so those tropical storm force winds are expected.
0: Mm-hmm. And bracing for impact with those winds, you know, what do you recommend folks do from Hawaii Island all the way to Kauai? What can people do to keep their home safe, keep their family safe?
1: Well, the main thing we do is if you have anything outside, is to bring it inside. Anything that can get blown around and do damage, smash into things, trash cans, any lawn furniture, bring in your small pets, they might get blown away, that type of thing.
0: Mm-hmm. We've covered strong winds so far, heavy rains. You know, these storms can bring other dangerous conditions. We've got that high surf warning issued. Tell us a little bit about that. When's that surf expected to peak, and where is that large surf going to be?
1: So the maximum surf right now is going to be on the windward side of the Big Island, with the surf from Lala's coming in from the east. So it's already impacting, and then the waves and the winds on top of the waves also will create some run-up issues along the coastlines of all the islands. But as the storm continues to move on its way towards the west, that east swell is going to move into increase over Maui and then Oahu and then Kauai. So we have a high surf warning from the Big Island, Maui County, and Oahu County, and then a advisory for Kauai County. So the wind, the waves can be upwards of 20 to 25 feet, but it's going to be so messy, it's going to be hard to tell how big they are because it's just going to be a bunch of white water.
0: Wow. I mean, that is no joke. I mean, this past week, Oahu has seen some surf. We had that South Shore swell happening that wasn't, you know, directly correlated to Lala, but now we've got Lala bringing in those bigger waves with that storm force behind it. It's really powerful stuff. Tell us a little bit about what folks can do to stay safe when it comes to the water and what they should be doing over the next few days as Lala passes by.
1: Right. So the main thing is to stay away from the ocean, especially on those eastern and southern shores. We're going to see the wave run up and come in, especially with the large tides in the afternoon. You're going to see places that normally don't get wet from the ocean, the waves are going to be coming up into those areas. So any rocky outpoints along the coast, please stay away from. Always keep your eye on the waves. Never turn your back to the ocean. That's one of the best things you can keep in mind. And just be safe out there. I mean, the coastal roads also may get inundated as the storm goes by.
0: Right. I mean, residents, locals can anticipate, you know, road closures at any given moment. And such a great reminder for visitors and locals alike, you know, with these severe weather and waves, and those who might not be so familiar with the area, with our oceans, it's just a really great reminder. And like I said earlier, in those moments of panic, you know, you kind of forget. So it's just a great reminder. Mahalo for sharing that. I want to take a step back and look at Lala in general as a storm. She formed a little bit closer in our backyard, which makes it a little special, more different. Explain that to us a little bit.
1: Yeah, it formed in the Central Pacific, which is special in itself. We only get so many storms that actually receive the Hawaiian name. So for this year, we're seeing the potential for more storms forming in the Central Pacific or even closer to the Central Pacific, just on the other side of our line. That's the Eastern Pacific. So because of El Nino and what all the impacts and repercussions that that brings, we do expect more storms this year forming in both the Central Pacific and the Eastern Pacific.
0: Mm-hmm. And okay, so El Nino makes the storms, could see more. On our calendars, August through November's hurricane season. This is just the beginning for us, but how long does an El Nino last, and does that impact maybe what we could see outside of hurricane season this year?
1: Right, so El Nino from a year to a year and a half or so as the atmosphere changes. But for in the last large kind of powerful El Nino, we did see storms forming outside of our normal hurricane season. We saw a storm forming in January in 2016, I believe. Don't quote me on that. So the potential is there because the sea surface temperatures are just abnormally warmer. So that's the biggest thing that El Nino brings.
0: Mm-hmm. Well, I just want to give a big mahalo to you, Ian, for being here with us this morning. And you're going to be here with us throughout the morning into the afternoon, breaking down, you know, all those common questions about Tropical Storm Lala. Stay tuned with KHON2 News for your latest on Lala. I'm Kate Piper, working for Hawaii, sending it back to you in the studio.
2: All right, mahalo, Kate and Ian. Incredible to hear those updates.
3: Yes.
2: So much information. The biggest takeaway I had was just some of the rainfall that's happened on the Big Island so far. We're talking about in the last 24 hours. Waimea, wet area. There's a wet side, dry side of Waimea, but 11.71 inches as of 5 a.m. Friday until now. That is a lot of rain that's coming.
4: The ground is saturated, so more is coming.
3: Right.
4: In that area, yeah.
3: And Ian was saying that, you know, they're kind of just seeing like maybe 2 inches per 2 inches of rain per hour.
2: Per hour.
3: Which
2: that's a lot.
3: That can accumulate fast.
2: Extrapolate that. If you were, I mean, it's not going to rain that hard for a whole day, hopefully. But then you're talking about that would be 48 inches of rain, right? Which is a ton of rain.
3: And how, where, so yeah, I mean, 125 miles south of Hilo right now.
4: Mm-hmm. This is closer
3: 80
4: now
3: miles
4: to,
3: south from South Point. It's so, it's like kind of still far, and we're still getting this much rain.
2: Yeah.
3: Ian was mentioning that, you know, even though it was closer, it gets closer, the impacts are still the same.
2: Mm-hmm.
3: Right? So we're still going to see that all the heavy rain the winds, all of that. We're still going to see that. And we had a live shot with Bryce Moore and Nathan Shinagawa, and they are in their rain jackets, right? We could see the cloud cover all of, like, Hilo Bay. Mm-hmm. So there's rain going on right now.
2: Yeah, Hilo, okay, interestingly enough, like, closer to the storm, but hasn't felt the stronger impacts that to the north, right? Javi, you're talking about Honoka'a, Pa'awilo, Waimea, et cetera. So we're looking live right here at Hilo. This is our crew out there. And so, yeah, this is looking tough, but, mm-hmm. you know, nothing really crazy. But when you're talking about 11 inches of rain in a 24-hour period, that's a really heavy downpour that you're getting pretty consistently usually. So, yeah, thinking about those folks up on Hamakua Coast, yeah, Honoka'a, Pa'awilo, right? You get all the way down to, like, Pepe'ekeo, and then you get down to Hilo. So there's all along that slope of Mauna Kea, going to get strong winds with the mountain slope, mm-hmm. Dr. Allison Nugent was talking about, but lots and lots of rain.
3: Right. And that causes flooding, which, you know, that impacts our roadways. So like Ian was saying, like, if you can't see the road, don't cross over it.
4: Stay
3: because
4: home.
3: We don't know how deep it is,
4: yeah.
3: right? And we already know that there are over 100 people using the shelters that are open right now on the Big Island. And yeah, I mean, there's like, they're already feeling the impacts. We were on Maui. Nikki was also, we saw her, like, as she was doing our lives, our talkbacks, the gusts of wind
2: yeah.
3: that she was getting hit with.
2: Well, before she talks to us, she's turned around to, yeah. to shield herself from the wind.
3: Exactly.
2: So, yeah, we appreciate Nikki braving the elements out there. Yeah, we hope all of our reporters out there stay safe. They're trained yes. to do so. They know to do so. Yeah. But even I'm looking at some of the rainfall amounts that the National Weather Service sent out in a slide to us. And you look at, like, South Point, very minimal rain. You're talking about not even an inch in the last 24 hours. Brittany, that is
4: and now
2: to
4: that's going to be yes, and that's going to be where the eye is supposed to be the strongest within
2: yes.
4: the next. I mean, right now we're taking a look at the cone. I know we said 6 to 12 hours to watch the sustained winds increase and become a Category 1, but so far the cone is maybe saying about 2 p.m. So we'll keep close eyes a little shortly after lunchtime on that, because that could be where the southernmost tip, South Point, could get the most impact.
2: Yeah, the storm's moving, what, 13 miles an hour right now?
4: 13 miles per hour. It was shifting, like, west and then yeah. northwest. Right now it's about west-northwest, 13 miles per hour. So maybe a mile per hour more than it was a couple of hours ago, but still fairly slowly. So we have a couple of hours, but if you haven't done it already, prepare now in the next few. Yeah.
3: Right. So we interviewed Elton Ushio, the administrator for HEMA, and he was saying that this is, for Kauai at mm-hmm. least, the last day to prepare. Don't clear out the mm-hmm. shells, but it is the last day for them to prepare. Hopefully, Hawaii County has already been prepared. And we were also kind of just talking about, you know, how Kate mentioned this is kind of rare.
4: Yeah.
3: Tropical Storm Lala is where it formed. And, yeah, it's kind of just fascinating. We always talked about earlier before the season that this is going to be a spicy El Nino year. So this is what we're seeing now.
4: Above average activity, yeah. we're already seeing it.
2: Season goes all the way to November. Could still get tropical cyclones after that. It's not like they don't decide, like, hey, we're not going to do it anymore.
4: I know. It could be after
2: conditions,
4: November.
2: Never know. All right, folks, we're going to continue to track Lala and keep you updated with the very latest.
3: That's right. We have a bunch of interviews still lined up, so you don't want to go anywhere.
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6: From ABC News, Wall Street Weekend. Despite a slight pullback on Friday, both the S&P 500 and the NASDAQ scored their third consecutive weekly gains, helped by strong gains in technology and AI. But look under the hood, and there are some warning signs. Inflation continued to cool in July, with consumer prices rising just 0.1% from the previous month. Wholesale prices were also flat. That's easing pressure on the Federal Reserve, with increasing expectations for an interest rate cut. But consumers are showing some weakness. Retail sales unexpectedly fell 0.6% in July, the biggest monthly decline in more than a year. That raising concerns about consumer spending and economic growth in the months ahead. And then there's oil prices rising again as tensions with Iran escalate. Brent crude topping $88 a barrel Friday amid concerns about shipping through the Strait of Hormuz. President Trump upping the ante by saying he's going to proclaim the Strait a U.S. territory. Dave Packer, ABC News.
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3: The elements for us. Good morning, Bryce. What can you tell us?
10: Hey there, Sarah. Good morning, Sam. Yes, we are here right near Hilo Bay, which is on the east side of the island, and we are definitely feeling some of those outer bands from Tropical Storm Lala. Rain has been coming in. You can see the surf starting to build behind me here in Hilo. And I got to say that we are trying to hunker down, and it's been difficult with those gusty winds, as you were mentioning. Now, forecasters say conditions will continue to deteriorate through the day. Lala is still expected to strengthen as it makes its closest approach to the Big Island. I just got off the phone a few minutes ago with officials at the EOC here in Hilo. Now, they tell me that there were no reports of severe damage overnight. All major roadways still remain open, but the storm appears to be a bit behind schedule. It was supposed to be at its closest point or even make landfall on the south point of the Big Island early this morning. They're now expecting late this morning. So we are nowhere through the thick of this storm here. Now, officials are currently in an 8 a.m. meeting, and we'll have an update soon after that with a more updated forecast. Biggest concerns continue to be heavy rainfall, which could bring life-threatening flooding and mudslides, along with dangerous winds and dangerous surf. And if you're still out, the message is to get to a safe place and stay there as conditions worsen. Now, we'll continue to monitor the situation closely and bring you updates throughout the morning. We are going to start making our way south. Safely, of course, we are going to be very safe on the road. Sam, I heard you say that we are trained to do that. It is going to be tricky, but we are going to be completely safe and make sure that we are okay. I have heard some reports of water on roadways, but it's nothing impassable. We'll see how that continues as the day goes on. Right now, I'm Bryce Moore, KHON2 News, working for Hawaii, reporting live from Hilo.
2: All right, mahalo, Bryce. We did get some of the rainfall totals, Bryce, and Waimea up north of you, 11.71 inches since 5 a.m. yesterday, so tons of rain elsewhere throughout the Big Island. Hilo gotten about an inch and a half so far in the last 24 hours. You're in the rain right now. We can see you with the jacket on. What's it feel like to you right now?
10: It is rainy, but like you're mentioning, I don't think that we're in the real worst part of it, which is why we're going to start making our way to other areas to see how they're faring. Hotel guests have been pretty accommodated. They are understanding. A little bummed maybe that their vacation was going to look like this, but for the most part, they are okay. They just want everyone to be safe.
3: And I do want to actually ask about that. You know, if you've seen traffic or nothing at all, if the businesses are all closed in that area, can you kind of tell us if you've like seen any activity in terms of people going out and about, or is everyone just sheltering in?
10: A lot of people are sheltering in place, I would say. There have been a few people that have been coming and going, but most of the stores down in Hilo, they're all closed, even boarded up. So I think that a lot of people here are taking the messages and warnings from officials pretty darn seriously. And as I mentioned, the storm stalled, or it's a little bit behind schedule is the wording that the officials at the EOC used. So we're nowhere near the end of this. And hearing that there's already been, I think you said 11 plus inches in some areas of rain, we are still battening down the hatches here.
2: Yeah, and those are just some of those outer bands, I'm guessing, that have hit the north end of the Big Island when you're talking about Waimea, Hawaii, et cetera. Bryce, just talking to some Big Island residents, they've been through a lot this week, right? They had the volcanic eruption, which a lot of people like to go check out, but there was a 5.1 magnitude earthquake. There was the brush fires up on the Daniel K. Inouye Highway, and now they got, you know, what is a tropical storm projected to be a hurricane coming to hit the island. Just what's the feeling of folks around the Big Island? They've been there, done that as far as natural disasters before, but talking to people, what's the feeling you get?
10: I would say the people here on the Big Island are a hardy people. They have been hardened by various elements. There's an active volcano here, earthquakes, fires. When I was speaking with the mayor earlier this week, he said this is like a triple threat. And just last night or yesterday, I'm not sure exactly on the timing, there was a 7.7 magnitude earthquake in Indonesia. So now we're wondering, are we going to have a tsunami warning on top of all of this? Thankfully, that didn't materialize. But people here are strong, and they are ready for this, I would say.
2: Well said, Bryce. Mm-hmm. Appreciate you giving us a live update. Appreciate you braving the elements for us. Stay safe, my friend.
3: Yes, stay safe.
10: Will do.
2: All right, folks, we also have Nathan Shinagawa, who is on Hawaii Island also.
3: Yes, he joins us live at Kona Airport. Good morning, Nathan.
11: Good morning, Sarah. So yes, like you said, we are now at Kona Airport. We were a little more towards Kailua Kona earlier, but we made our way up north. And so if you want to take a look at this, still pretty dry. We have been very fortunate in that sense. It's a lot gloomier now, though, as we made our way a little more north. Way gloomier than I saw it all day yesterday. We spent most of the day yesterday Kailua Kona, Captain Cook area. But like I said, slight drizzle. Ever so slight, and the wind is probably the strongest I've seen in the past couple days. And we are planning on making our way up a little more north towards Waikoloa Village, where we have heard that the wind and rain have been a little stronger lately. But here at Kona Airport, I do want to mention that there have been some flight cancellations that we've noticed for United Airlines. We have flight to LA at 11:46, San Francisco 12:48, Denver 3:43, San Francisco 7:35, and LA 8:05. Those have all been canceled. And as far as Alaska and Hawaiian Airlines go, this is from the official website, all Neighbor Island service to and from Kona scheduled for tomorrow after 2 p.m., those have also been canceled. And so that is where we are at as far as flight information goes right now. And so we also got video from Javi from last night. You can take a look at that. That is where rain and wind really was picking up a little bit. It was much stronger than anything we have seen in the past couple days. And so hopefully everybody out there is staying safe. And again, reminder, stay prepared no matter what the weather looks like. But that is it for me reporting live from Kona Airport. This is Nathan Shinagawa, KHON2 News, working for Hawaii. Sarah, Sam?
2: Yeah, Nathan, about 9.73 inches in the last 24 hours in Hawaii. So like you were talking about, we saw some of that video, some serious rainfall already up there, although we haven't seen any on the western side of the island too much just yet. I'm sure a lot of that is in store. Nathan, when you're talking to people, you're around the hotel, you're around visitors, talking to maybe some local residents, what's the feeling for some of the Big Island residents that you've ran into?
11: You know, one thing that a few people have mentioned to me is that historically Kona has been a little more fortunate when these tropical storms come around. So some folks, like council chair yesterday, mentioned Kona people tend to think, oh, we're in Kona, we'll be okay. But also some people who like just dealt with the Kona lows, they are staying prepared in any way that they can. They are a little more wary that yes, these things can happen. So there's a little bit of a mix of both, but again, just better safe than sorry, stay prepared. And I feel like a lot of people do get that, and that is a point that we want to stress regardless.
2: Yeah, well said. Nathan Shinagawa reporting live from Ellison Onizuka International Airport. Thank you so much for braving the elements today. Stay safe out there on the roadways. I know it hasn't been too much on the west side of the island, but stay safe as you head up north to Waikoloa as well as Hawaii.
3: Thank you very much, Nathan.
11: Thanks, Sam. Thanks, Sarah.
2: So yeah, Big Island, it is a big island. You're going to get a bunch of, there's all kinds of different microclimates. You drive all over the island. I think that's one of the most wonderful things about the Big Island, mm-hmm. which I absolutely love, is you encounter so many different terrains, atmospheres, weather situations, all kinds of different plants, animals, etc. The more you go out throughout the Big Island, you go to Waikoloa, you see goats all over the road and stuff like that. It looks like you're on Mars sometimes. Waikoloa, very strong winds too. So I'm curious. I'm hopeful that it's not going to be too bad, but I'm curious to see how the winds from what is Tropical Storm Lala interact with Waikoloa. Some residents there call it a Waikabloa because there's just always wind out there, brush fires, etc.
3: Okay.
2: Waikoloa, always strong winds out there.
3: People are getting creative. I mean, you could just see the stark difference right now with with, you know, talking to Bryce, he has his raincoat on. It's raining, and you can see, like, the waters is just, like, unsettled. And Nate, it doesn't seem like that at all. And they're on the same island.
2: Yeah.
3: Right? So you could just tell, like, just from the difference.
2: Big contrast.
3: It is. But still, the worst of it is not over, as Bryce was saying. And we're looking more at, like, 2 o'clock where Tropical Storm Lala is going to strengthen. So whatever, whichever side you're on, be prepared.
2: Yeah. And I think Bryce had a great point that Big Island people are hardy. You got to be tough and rugged to live on Hawaii Island. That's just the way of living out there. Real kind island folks.
3: Yeah.
2: But with that, sometimes, and I've, you know, I got family out there, and I totally get it. They're farmers, and they're used to all this stuff. I remember when Hurricane Lane was coming, like, some of them were just like, oh, no big deal. I was like, this is a Category 5 hurricane at the time. I was like, this is a Category 5. Like, we got to be ready.
3: Yeah.
2: When you get into, like, tropical storm and hurricane force winds, that's something we don't deal with too often.
3: Mm-hmm.
2: And so I think that's important for us to always keep in mind that, like, these can be a little bit different. We had the Kona low storms. Hamburger Hill and Kailua Kona caught some really big cracks with that one. Tons of rain up there. There was even spots during the Kona lows that got, like, 135 mile an hour winds. That was up in North Kona. You know, sparsely populated areas, but strong gusts up there. It was like 105 mile an hour winds that were sustained for 15 minutes. That is, like, serious hurricane kind of stuff that we experienced back in March.
3: Right.
2: And then places on the Big Island, again, sparsely populated areas, but like 62 inches of rain. So used to these kinds of things, but they can happen in all kinds of different locations. That's why it's important to just take it easy this weekend, Stan.
3: For sure. And as you mentioned, I mean, they've been getting hit hard.
2: Yeah.
3: Right? And then we've had the earthquake in Indonesia, and they were like, okay, what does that mean for us?
2: That's when I got that alert. I was like, no.
3: I know. I was like, no, not right now.
2: Back to your regularly scheduled natural disaster now.
3: Right. Man. Yeah. Big Island, we feel for you.
2: Yeah.
3: But like Bryce said, they're tough people over
2: there. They're very tough. All right, folks, we're going to keep updating you on Lala as this track proceeds, as it does get closer to Hawaii Island.
3: That's right. We still have a lot more live interviews with officials coming up, so you want to stay with us.
12: Working here at Pictures Plus.
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13: Bill DeLand thought the Picasso print that was stolen from his Milwaukee gallery in 2018 was gone forever. But police called last week and said a landlord found something while cleaning out a vacant apartment. DeLand immediately recognized the stolen Torero etching, one of 30 known to exist, signed by Picasso. 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
18: 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Hi, this is Ian Furness. Join former NFL tight end Cam Cleveland and myself for all the action as the Cowboys and the Seahawks set their sights on Super Bowl 61. Football is back. It's the Dallas Cowboys and the Seattle Seahawks. If it's the NFL, it's right here.
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2: Outpower that is mainly in Puna, North and South Kohala, as well as South Hilo.
3: Now we know that on Maui, electricity is out. This is for Maui County. Electricity is out for roughly 160 customers in upcountry. Here on Oahu, just over 100 customers in the Hawaii Kai area have lost power. And we know that, you know, the down power lines, that is the major cause for these power outages, and that happens when we have these really strong winds.
2: Yeah, so you're looking at Maui County right there. That shows some of the outages. You can see this on the Hawaiian Electric map. They do have a outage map. You can go check that out, see what's happening in your neighborhood. But again, on Hawaii Island, 4,050 customers are without power. That is mainly in Puna, North and South Kohala, as well as South Hilo. You can see right there on the outage map. That's a pretty large outage. You know, sometimes we on Oahu, you can see 20,000 customers without power. That's some of the biggest ones that you'll see, some of that stuff that we saw during the March Kona low storms. But yeah, some pretty big power outages. We did speak with Darren Pye with Hawaiian Electric a couple of hours ago, and he talked about how these are anticipated due to the strong winds, and usually it's the vegetation blowing into power lines, coming down across roadways, coming down across power lines. They do have crews staged all throughout Maui County, as well as the city and county of Honolulu, as well as Hawaii County, to help respond to these. But of course, they're not going to put their crew members in danger, right, if these conditions are very, very precarious for them. So be prepared to be without power.
3: Yes.
2: We talked yesterday about some of the favorite things to do in a power outage.
3: I know, because, you know, during preparations, a lot of people, like, think about what do we need, the necessities, the essentials. And that, of course, is, like, the first thing that you want to get. But then, like, after you get all your essentials, we kind of forget about the non-essentials.
2: Yeah, sitting there,
3: what we do,
2: twiddling your thumbs. We did it in March, sitting there, you know, especially when you got young kids. I'm bored, right?
3: Yes.
2: It's just like, okay, let's figure out something to do. Playing cards is always fun. Teach new card games. So hopefully everybody remembers how to do that.
3: I know. The trending kendamas.
2: Kendamas, yeah. We're going to have some kendama champions after this weekend.
3: I
2: all
3: know.
2: The kids inside. They do kendamas all the time. It's the kendama weekend right here.
3: If you are an amateur kendama player, you might be pro after Monday, showing off your skills.
2: Seriously.
3: That's cool. So that is always fun. But it's just something to really think about, you know, especially for the other islands who are still trying to prepare. Mm-hmm. You know, if you have your essential items, get that first. But think about, okay, what do we do during a power outage? Because as you can see, it's happening right now. And the worst is not over.
2: Yeah.
3: Right? We're expecting Tropical Storm Lala to become stronger by around 2 o'clock for Hawaii Island. And they're getting a lot of rain right now.
2: Yeah, they could potentially become a hurricane, like you said, around that 2 o'clock hour, which is when it's supposed to approach Hawaii Island. So, precarious situation right there. Let's toss things over to Brittany Friedlander, who does have the latest forecast for us. Aloha and good morning, Brittany.
4: Yeah, thank you for that. Aloha, Sam. Aloha, Sarah. We're starting to see some of the outer bands still bringing lots of moisture for all areas, really, of Hawaii Island now. And then about East Maui, we're seeing some sporadic showers. We've got some light, wet weather for Oahu and for Kauai County, but that's mostly due to our strong trade wind weather now, with especially the winds increasing, so drawing and bringing a lot of that northeast moisture. Tropical storm system Lala now is about 110 miles east-southeast location-wise of South Point, Hawaii Island. Still a few hundred miles east-southeast of Honolulu. But you could see as that far-right quadrant circulates, widespread wet weather as it's right on top of the Big Island pretty much all day today. Within the next 4 hours, we're expecting the eye of that storm to bring in the most impacts, unfortunately. I'll also show you that cone here in a minute. Now, we'll cycle through our time lapse as we head into late this evening, early tomorrow morning. Interior islands will have the brunt of the rain showers late Sunday into then early Monday for westerly islands. And it looks like by Monday morning, for the most part, that system's going to veer off towards the west. That is some good news, because looks like by Monday we could just be favoring the cloud coverage and then just the spotty showers. Now here's a look at that cone of uncertainty. It does have that curvature move. You could see it move slightly northwest there towards the tip of South Point there of Hawaii Island. It looks like category 1 by about 2 p.m. so far this afternoon. These increments are about in 12-hour time frames. It does downgrade back to tropical storm levels by Sunday at about 2 o'clock a.m. and then stays pretty steady that way as it makes its way west. By 2 p.m. Sunday, you could see the winds even lighten up slightly, some more sustained winds at about 60 miles per hour at that time. Now, in terms of all the weather and marine alerts we've had for today, the hurricane warning remains specifically in effect for Hawaii Island. For the other islands, we've got the tropical storm warning. If you remember yesterday, if you were tuning in, we had the watch, tropical storm watch for Kauai County and Oahu. That's been upgraded today to warning levels. And it's going to last until about 4:58 a.m. Tuesday. We'll let you know if that gets lifted, maybe even Monday. But for now, we have that in effect until about the middle of next week. Weather alerts for you besides besides the warning level to the hurricane warning for Hawaii Island and tropical storm warning, we do have the flood advisory that remains in effect for Hawaii Island through at least this morning. I'm thinking this time frame is going to be extended as well. Flood watch that's issued starting late this evening through Sunday for the western half of the state, including Kauai County and Oahu. And we do have that issued early so you can prepare accordingly. And then high surf warning for Hawaii Island, Maui County, and Oahu's east, southeast facing shores. But for Kauai County now, we just have the high surf advisory. Now, I did add a couple of changes here during the 7 o'clock a.m. hour. Some of the impacts for the storm surge surf now include the southeast surf bumping up to about 25 to 30 feet for some areas. I'm assuming especially there towards South Point. So, of course, you want to stay clear of the surf there. Strong winds. We're seeing the centermost point of the storm, even in Mauna Kea, seeing about 90 mile per hour sustained winds, gusts even higher than that. In terms of the sustained winds currently, it's just hitting about 65 miles per hour as she's moving west-northwest, tracking 13 miles per hour. So still pretty slow. Even yesterday, we were just seeing her move about 10 to 13 miles per hour towards the west. And then in terms of the heavy rain, we have bumped up the inches for Hawaii Island. For Maui County, it's remained at about 8 to 12 inches for potential and projected rain totals. And then for Oahu now and Kauai County, just at about 4 to 6. So it's a little bit lighter than what we had the projected rain totals of earlier. 7-day forecast for you is on the screen there. Sunday, we're seeing pretty much 90 to 100% chance of thunderstorms, specifically for Oahu. We've got Monday with the cloud coverage favored. We could still see those spotty showers. Tuesday is really the day we're expecting more sunshine and those drier trends to continue. Now, coming up next, we'll have the updates on all of your warnings advisories with Tropical Storm Lala. That's all coming up next after the break.
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18: 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Hi, this is Ian Furness. Join former NFL tight end Cam Cleland and myself for all the action as the Cowboys and the Seahawks set their sights on Super Bowl 61. Football is back. It's the Dallas Cowboys and the Seattle Seahawks. If it's the NFL, it's right here.
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2: As we get into the thick of this storm this weekend, there are some ways to help keep your furry friends and family members safe. Joining us now with more is Brandy Shimabukuro with the Hawaiian Humane Society. Aloha, Brandy. Thank you so much for stopping by with us.
22: Hi, Sam. Thanks for having me. I love that you said that. Pets are our family members. It's true.
2: Absolutely. So those preparations have been going on, but if people are still doing so, what are some ways that they can prepare to help their pets out?
22: You know, I think our community learned a lot from the Kona Loa storms, and so did we. And so I think preparation is something that everyone is taking really seriously. And there's still time, right? We know that the storm system isn't going to hit Oahu until this evening. So start prepping your pet supplies now. We know that city and county shelters are all pet friendly. So plan to bring them with you. We've heard that even buses, evacuation buses, are going to be clearly marked, and that they are going to welcome pets so long as they can be safely secured and contained and aren't going to be a danger to other guests and drivers on the buses. So there's no reason for you to leave them behind, but plan to bring pet supplies with you. Your pet kit should include a 14-day supply of food, collars, leashes, carriers if you've got them, like for a bird or a tortoise or something a little different than just a dog or a cat. Plan to bring medications, vaccinations, veterinary records too, and a current photo of your pet, because you never know what can happen in an emergency and you don't want them getting lost. So the plan really is trying to get them reunited with you as soon as you can. Part of that too is if you've got a dog or a cat or rabbit, make sure that they are microchipped and check to make sure that their microchip, your contact information, is registered with that microchip and it's up to date.
2: That's some great tips right there, Brandy. You folks are always so busy on a day-to-day basis, but especially with something like this happening, what are you folks working on today?
22: You know, our entire team, our staff and volunteers are really on high alert. Our priority today is prepping our shelters. We want to make sure that our shelter pets are going to get lots of exercise and enrichment throughout the day. We tell folks, too, it's just like fireworks, right? Get them tired, get them excited throughout the day so that once this starts ramping up, they're kind of at an easier state of mind so that it's not going to be even more stressful if lightning or thunder or high winds and noises, really tend to give them anxiety. So our teams are really in high gear prepping the shelters, making sure that we're caring for them, supporting both their physical and mental well-being. And our field operations team are preparing to deploy shelter kits out for pet supplies. Our community outreach teams are preparing. We are going to be limiting hours today. We'll be closing early at 4 p.m. at both of our campuses just to make sure our staff and volunteers have time to get safely home before things start amping up. And we are kind of on waiting and seeing how things go with conditions, because we know that they can change in terms of Sunday operations. We might be delaying opening till noon, but we're going to, follow along at Hawaiian Humane social media to get up to the date hours and services from us.
2: Now, we don't know exactly what the storm is going to do, but it is forecast to kind of be in and out throughout the weekend. And then once the next week starts, we're going to see some clearer skies. If people do find a lost pet out and about, if they are out next weekend or next week, what should they do to report it?
22: Thanks so much for asking that, Sam, because this is really critical, right? We know that severe weather can be a stressful time for pets. We know, just like fireworks, like I mentioned, and pets can get loose, right? Even if you plan in advance, things can happen. So if you find a lost pet, file a found pet report. That gets an online listing on Hawaiian Humane's website. It's updated every 15 minutes. And ultimately, we want to help to get that pet, reunited with their family. So if you can, take them to a nearby veterinary clinic to get them scanned for a microchip. That information will work with that vet clinic or you to get them reunited with their families. On the other hand, if you've lost a pet, same thing, file a lost pet report right away, hawaiianhumane.org/lostandfound. That gets a listing up so there are community members who can have eyes out there looking for your pet, and we can help to work to get them back to you as safely and quickly as we can.
2: I know there are a lot of supporters of the Hawaiian Humane Society. Of course, a lot of people who do have pets, but even some that don't. If those supporters do want to help out with the Hawaiian Humane Society, is there a website or anything they can go to help out?
22: Absolutely. Visit hawaiianhumane.org. I know our sister humane societies on other islands are all calling for emergency fosters today. If you've still got time, head down to your shelters before things close up. See if you can take a shelter dog or a cat home just for the weekend, just to give them a safe, quiet space to ride out the storm. And learn more about ways that you can support at hawaiianhumane.org. And we really appreciate the community support in keeping your pet safe.
2: That would be a wonderful way to pay it forward. Brandy Shimabukuro with the Hawaiian Humane Society, thank you so much for stopping by with us today.
22: Thank you, Sam. Appreciate you.
2: All right, folks, keep it here. We're going to have much more on Tropical Storm Lala, as well as its impacts and forecasts. We'll be right back.
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1: From ABC News, Wall Street Weekend. Despite a slight pullback on Friday, both the S&P 500 and the NASDAQ scored their third consecutive weekly gains, helped by strong gains in technology and AI. But look under the hood, And there are some warning signs. Inflation continued to cool in July, with consumer prices rising just 0.1% from the previous month. Wholesale prices were also flat. That's easing pressure on the Federal Reserve, with increasing expectations for an interest rate cut. But consumers are showing some weakness. Retail sales unexpectedly fell 0.6% in July, the biggest monthly decline in more than a year. That raising concerns about consumer spending and economic growth in the months ahead. And then there's oil prices rising again as tensions with Iran escalate. Brent crude topping $88 a barrel Friday amid concerns about shipping through the Strait of Hormuz. President Trump upping the ante by saying he's going to proclaim the Strait a U.S. territory. Dave Packer, ABC News.
17: Hi, everybody. McGraw-Milhaven here, host of America at Night. 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
4: Saturday, your time now 8:36 a.m. And if you're just tuning in, I thought this would be a nice fun breakdown just to explain Tropical Storm Lala just a little bit before we head into her intensities and her current track, and of course her timeline as well. So if you're just tuning in, of course she is listed as one of the tropical cyclones, which is the umbrella term for all of the low pressure systems that form in our warmer ocean temperatures, including the central and the eastern Pacific. Now, in terms of the differences between the Kona lows and the tropical cyclone systems we had, I know Sarah was asking about this earlier. So another great question. Typically, for our Kona lows, we had one in March, of course. Unfortunately, they do form during the cooler season. So with that low pressure air, that's going to be the air rising up. Not a tropical system, though. Right now, we're in El Nino, which happens every few years, and they've been calling it a super El Nino, where there are warmer ocean temperatures. And then that's going to generate lots of heat and create those tropical cyclones we're seeing. And depending on the sustained winds and gusts, that could potentially be either tropical storm depression, tropical storm, or hurricane systems. So speaking of Tropical Storm Lala, she's still categorized as a tropical storm system with sustained winds of 65 miles per hour. But if she reaches anything above 74, she is going to be categorized as a category one, actually, hurricane. So pretty typically a low-grade hurricane. Right now, it looks closer to that 2 p.m. hour mark, where she could reach just touching on about 75 miles per hour right at South Point there of Hawaii Island. Currently, Lala is located about 110 miles southeast of South Point right now of the Big Island, still moving slowly west-northwesterly at about 13 miles per hour. So still a rather slow-moving system. You could see that far right quadrant really circulates and then centralizes over Hawaii Island within the next few hours. So pretty much widespread wet weather all day today for Hawaii Island. And then later into this evening for Maui County, early tomorrow morning for Oahu, for those interior islands, before she fizzles out past of Kauai into Monday morning. So at least Monday looks like we'll get some slightly better conditions. Cloud coverage is expected to be favored with some scattered showers. But now through at least tomorrow, that's when we're expecting the brunt of the rain. Here's a look at that tropical cyclone cone for you. We've got now in 12-hour increments where we're expecting the sustained winds to intensify once again to about 75 miles per hour. The screen here kind of clustered. Moving south, though, it actually has moved a bit more south than yesterday. You can see that curvature over the interior islands and the far west islands goes down a little bit more with that cone of uncertainty than it was at least yesterday at this hour. And her winds weaken to about 60 miles per hour by Sunday morning through Sunday afternoon until about 2 p.m. In terms of the future radar for you, timeline-wise, it looks like the worst of the showers will be, of course, now through late Sunday evening for Oahu and Kauai in particular, late Sunday night. Monday, that's when we're expecting less than 40% chance of wet weather potential. Besides that, the storm surge surf has been bumped up to about 25 to 30 feet for the Big Island. We do have the high surf warning that is still in effect for the east and south surf for Hawaii Island, Maui County, and Oahu, with advisory levels to the southeast surf of Kauai. Kauai County. So we'll get those warnings and marine advisories up for you shortly here. We also have the 7-day forecast on the screen. So after Monday, you could see the partly cloudy skies, some nicer and better conditions and drier trends starting on Tuesday. That's latest for our forecast. Sarah, I'll send things over to you.
3: Thank you very much, Brittany. Hawaiian Airlines is suspending helo operations today. 25 scheduled flights due to Tropical Storm Lala. On the Kona side of the Big Island, all neighbor island flights after 2 p.m. and through the evening are canceled. Joining us to share more is head of Hawaii operations for Alaska and Hawaiian Airlines, Jim Landers. Jim, thank you so much for joining us today.
6: Good morning, sir. Thanks for having me.
3: So tell us what other flight delays and cancellations should travelers be aware of statewide?
6: Well, in addition to the cancellations that you just mentioned, or aside from the cancellations you just mentioned, our operations are running on time today. We've been watching the storm for the last week, as many in Hawaii have been, and have been making preparations. Our actions on canceling the flights out of Hilo and afternoon flights out of Kona this afternoon are based on forecasts. And we all know that forecasts are just that. They're not actual crystal ball of what's going to happen. So we make our best judgment of what we think we need to do in order to ensure the safety and reliability of our operations for our guests, and balance between that safety within the flying and making sure we're getting our guests where they need to be.

0: through today. Other than that, we're continuing to watch the storm very closely and having regular dialogue as we watch the storm develop. You know, the storm has slowed down a little bit, and so that affects some of our forecasting and what we do with the operation as we continue to watch it. So we're taking it step by step and watching it as the storm develops.
1: Hey, 70 flights. Thank you for that update. 70 flights impacted. That definitely does have a ripple effect for people who need those flights. Do you know how soon they'll go back to normal?
0: Yeah, sure. It depends on the weather as it continues to develop. We expect that as the storm passes across the Big Island, that sometime tomorrow we likely will be able to resume operations in Hilo, and then progressively as the storm continues across the islands. The current track, you guys are probably equally aware, the current track has the storm moving more westerly and not necessarily directly up the island chain. So we're hoping to see a diminished effect of the storm as it makes closest point of approach to Oahu and Kauai later this weekend. Again, we'll be watching it. We are Hawaii's hometown carrier. We are most experienced and comfortable with weather in the islands and understanding the way the weather behaves here in the islands and affects our operations. And so we will want to resume full operations to support the community as quickly as it is safely, safely able to do so.
1: For the travelers impacted and who are stuck, what can they do right now?
0: Well, I think paying close attention to not only the weather, but also the flight status. If anyone has a flight booked for today, tomorrow, potentially even Monday, just pay close attention to the flight status on our website. We also have a travel advisory posted, which allows for guests who have reservations to make changes without any change fees through the weekend. And so anyone that doesn't have to travel this weekend, if they would like to change, that certainly is available now. And I just recommend going to the Hawaiian website and keeping up with that.
1: Definitely, when people pack their bags, they got to pack their patience during this time. And hopefully, you know, we're all in the clear by Monday. But Jim, thank you very much for giving us an update on that.
0: Yeah, sure, Sarah. Thanks for having us.
1: Thank you very much.
0: Stay safe.
1: You too. Well, we're going to continue tracking Tropical Storm Lala because, as Bryce Moore mentioned, who's in Hilo right now, the worst is not over. We are seeing more strong winds and rain coming ahead. So stay with us right after the break.
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3: ABC News, I'm Mike Dabusky. Tropical Storm Lala is expected to strengthen into a hurricane before hitting Hawaii's Big Island, possibly within the next few hours. ABC's Melissa Adan is in Hawaii with the latest.
4: With this hurricane warning, makes it Lala could be the first ever hurricane that actually makes a direct hit on the Big Island of Hawaii. We're looking at it as it strengthens, approaching with likely 75 mile per hour winds and up to 2 feet of rain. That is what made so many people, like locals, try to stock up on critical supplies, generators selling out, grocery stores emptying as we brace for impact.
3: Heavy rains also expected to spark the threat of mudslides in the state. Iran is now firing back at President Trump's claim last night that he wants to declare the Strait of Hormuz a U.S. territory, with the country's deputy foreign minister saying the strait has been Iranian, is Iranian, and will remain Iranian. And 47 people have now been confirmed dead after a major earthquake struck Indonesia. This is ABC News.
5: Hi, everybody. McGraw-Milhaven here, host of America at Night. 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
6: Aloha and good morning. Welcome back to our live wall-to-wall coverage of Tropical Storm Lala, which is bringing impacts to our island as we speak. We did hear from the Hawaii Department of Transportation, which said that Hawaii Island traffic has been impacted. Kohala Mountain Road, that is Route 250, it's closed between Hawaii Preparatory Academy.

0: Academy to the Akonipule Highway junction in Hawi. That's per the Hawaii Police Department, due to unsafe conditions of downed branches, limbs, and trees, which we can expect potentially more of.
1: Right. And of course, there's also some power outages going on. Hiko did say around 7 o'clock this morning that there are 4,050 customers without power in the Puna, North and South Kohala, and South Hilo area. And that's a very big number, more than over 4,000 people. Over on Maui County near Upcountry, there's about 160 people who have lost power since 7 o'clock this morning. And here on Oahu and Hawaii Kai, just over 100. So yeah, this is kind of expected during these times because of the strong winds that bring down the power lines, right? So we are anticipating this, but Darren Pai from HECO has mentioned that they've activated their emergency plan. They are fully staffed, and so they are trying to work on this as fast as possible.
0: Yeah, they prepared and staged for this. So the Pi'i Honua Bridge has flooded. We've got video of that that we're going to see right here. Yeah, you can get a sense of some of the water that's been coming. Yeah, this is serious flash flooding conditions that you're seeing right there. We also got in from the Hawaii Department of Transportation that Hawaii Belt Road Route 19 landslide blocking one lane at mile marker 28 and 29. We also have large rocks blocking both lanes at mile markers 26 and 27. DOT crews are en route. So yeah, lots of stuff happening over there on the Big Island as we're getting some of the impacts. Again, Route 250, that's Kohala Mountain Road, closed between HPA, Hawaii Preparatory Academy, to Akonipule Road, that junction at Hawi. That's per the Hawaii Police Department, due to unsafe conditions, down branches, limbs, as well as trees. They've got a ton of rain up in that area. Waimea, 11... almost 12 inches of rain in the last 24 hours alone.
1: Yeah, no, that is crazy. And they're projecting about like 2 inches of rain every hour. So there's going to be a lot more rain, you know, and this is also going to impact our roads because it can flood our roads as well. So please, if you don't see the road, don't cross it. That's kind of the message that the National Weather Service is saying, all the emergency responders. Very dangerous out there right now. So if you could stay in, stay in.
0: We've been drawing a lot on our experience from the March Kona low systems, because that's the nearest experience we have with these really bad weather events. And when we drove in to do something like this during the March Kona low storms, both of us got into work. We ran into each other.
1: It was scary.
0: Fear in our eyes, because we were so afraid of driving in those really wet conditions with like the crazy sideways wind and rain. You could barely see in front of you. I was on Kalani Auto'oli, very well lit highway. And I was thinking to myself, if there was rushing water in front of me, I don't know if I'd be able to see it.
1: Yeah.
0: So, I mean, you might not even know if there's that running water in front of you. So just stay off the roads if you can, folks.
1: Yeah, I remember that during the Kona lows, my car was shaking. And I drive a Toyota Corolla. So I don't know. Do I need to get a bigger car? I'm not too sure.
0: The lifted taco, Sarah. Six-inch lift kit.
1: I think I need that lifted Toyota Tacoma. Because sometimes when I see them pass through some, like, ponding on the freeway, I'm like, okay, I can do that. And I did. And I got some water into my system.
0: Yeah.
1: So my, like, all the indicator lights on the dashboard, they went off and then out for like 2 weeks until it dried out.
0: Yeah.
1: So just that, I mean, that's minor.
0: Yeah. Okay,
1: there have been cars that have been damaged by these floods.
0: Yeah, it's tough to drive through. And my dad always used to tell me, like, two-wheel drive will get you stuck, four-wheel drive will get you really stuck. So if you do have the lifted truck, it might make you a little bit more brave. It might get you in a worse situation. So be aware of that also. These road conditions are very, very difficult.
1: That's actually really good advice.
0: Let's turn things over to Brittany Friedlander, who has a look at our forecast as Lala continues to approach the islands. Hey, Brittany.
2: Yeah, thanks, guys. Hi, Sarah. Hi, Sam. And a happy Aloha Saturday if you're just tuning in. This is the track that we have tropical storm, at least right now, tropical storm Lala at right now. 110 miles still about east-southeast of South Point, specifically of Hawaii Island. She's moving fairly slowly west-northwest now at about 13 miles per hour. And you could see the eye of the storm there, that farthest white right quadrant, will make its way centralized over Hawaii Island within the next few hours. Timeline-wise, it looks like as early as 2 p.m., we could potentially see Lala now categorized as a hurricane, category one hurricane. So that is a low grade hurricane, but at 75 miles per hour, if you remember, if you're just tuning in now, about 74 miles per hour or more sustained winds, that will be hurricane status. So she is a low grade hurricane that will only last, it looks, less than a day, about 12, if not maybe 24 hours, but into Sunday morning already, back down to about 65 mile per hour sustained winds. So then she'll drop down to tropical storm strength once again, and that will last the rest of her journey south of the islands as she moves west-northwest. In terms of the updated weather alerts for you, we still have the hurricane warning that remains in effect for Hawaii Island. That's still through today. Tropical storm warning, though, for Maui County, Oahu, and Kauai County. In addition to that, the flood advisory has been issued. This, I'm thinking, is going to be extended further through the day today. Flood watch, though, has been issued starting this evening through Sunday. Flood watch just means that they have issued that so that you can plan accordingly and plan ahead. But I'm thinking that could even get bumped up, of course, to advisory or warning levels if the flood potential rises. That is going to be pretty imminent depending on how many showers the western half of the state gets. And then currently high surf warning for the east and south surf of Hawaii Island, Maui County, and Oahu, but downgraded to high surf advisory levels for the east and south surf of Kauai and Kauai County. So here's an overview of what you can expect so far from our latest update. 15 to 20 inches of rain for the Big Island, about 8 to 12 for Maui County, and now about 4 to 6 for those smaller islands, and more so for the western half of the island chain, including Oahu and Kauai County. Now, the strongest gusts have been seen on Mauna Kea, about 90 miles per hour. Of course, the peaks and the summits are going to get the brunt of that, but hopefully some of that terrain will break apart this storm a bit more before it reaches the rest of the state. Now, the sustained winds are holding steady at about 65 miles per hour. That will slowly uptick within the next 6 hours. The impacts included that this has been updated within the last hour. The storm surge surf looks more so now about 25 to 30 feet for Hawaii Island's southeast areas. And of course, the strong winds and flooding potential remains imminent, so you want to continue to tune in the next several hours with us. Here's a look at that 7-day forecast for you. So after Sunday, you could see the wet weather potential definitely bumps down to about 40% chance of showers or less. Partly cloudy to mostly sunny Tuesday moving forward through at least the middle of next week. So the calm after the storm, but I'd say today and of course tomorrow for the western half of the islands will be the worst of it Sunday afternoon for Oahu and then for Kauai County. That's the latest right now for those weather updates. We're going to have all of the warnings, advisories, and updates from the National Hurricane Center and National Weather Service coming up after the break.
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4: From ABC News, Wall Street Weekend. Despite a slight pullback on Friday, both the S&P 500 and the NASDAQ scored their third consecutive weekly gains, helped by strong gains in technology and AI. But look under the hood, and there are some warning signs. Inflation continued to cool in July, with consumer prices rising just 0.1% from the previous month. Wholesale prices were also flat. That's easing pressure on the Federal Reserve, with increasing expectations for an interest rate cut. But consumers are showing some weakness. Retail sales unexpectedly fell 0.6% in July, the biggest monthly decline in more than a year. That raising concerns about consumer spending and economic growth in the months ahead. And then there's oil prices rising again as tensions with Iran escalate. Brent crude topping $88 a barrel Friday amid concerns about shipping through the Strait of Hormuz. President Trump upping the ante by saying he's going to proclaim the Strait a U.S. territory. Dave Packer, ABC News.
5: Hi, everybody. 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
0: Aloha and good morning, everybody. Thank you so much for watching our live coverage wall-to-wall of Tropical Storm Lala. I want to give you the latest updates, some of the road closures that we've been seeing, especially Maui County as well as Hawaii Island on Maui, called Pakalua Road. That is closed between Kuiaha and Nilu Place. We've talked about that this morning. That's over in Haiku. Signage has been posted. They say one lane open roadway is passable for one lane. That's mostly for residents, so stay out of that area if at all possible.
1: Right, and we're going to take it over to Hawaii Island. The Department of Transportation says that Hawaii Belt Road, Route 19, landslides are blocking one lane at mile marker 28 through 29. There's some large rocks blocking both lanes at mile marker 26 to 27, and crews are en route right now. now to take care of that.
0: Yeah, Department of Transportation working on all over the place on Hawaii Island. Also on the Big Island, Route 250 closed. That's between HPA Hawaii Preparatory Academy to Akoni Pule Highway Junction at Hawaii. That's per the Hawaii Police Department due to some unsafe conditions. Again, that's going to be down branches, limbs, and trees, which I'm sure we're going to see a lot of throughout the day.
1: Right, and we're seeing a ton of rain right now, and that can also create some flooding on the roads. So just be aware of that. Be careful, especially on the roadways. These closures are being taken care of. Not only on the roads are we seeing some impacts, but also power outages. So right now, as of 7 o'clock this morning, Hawaiian Electric says that just over 4,000 customers on the Big Island are without power, and that is in the Puna, North and South Kahala areas, and South Hilo areas. Just over 4,000 customers without power, which is pretty significant. On Maui County and upcountry, there's about 160 customers without power right now. And then on Oahu over here in Hawaii Kai, just over 100.
0: Yeah, so even on Oahu, right, where we haven't seen very many impacts at all, just some light rain, a little bit of wind. But when you get up into the Ko'ola Mountains, some of the lines that go over there, they grow into vegetation, et cetera, makes it very difficult. Sometimes you get some outages with some not strong conditions. We're going to expect more strong conditions. So, yeah, these road closures, power outages, some of the things that we can prepare for as we head throughout the day as Tropical Storm Lala's anticipated to approach the Big Island, maybe make landfall with the Big Island at about 2 o'clock this afternoon.
1: And so right now we're tracking it, and Brittany has been tracking it for us, but it's about like 80 miles away from South Point on the Big Island. And we have boots on the ground coverage on the Hilo side and Kona side with Bryce Moore and Nathan Shinagawa. And, you know, just looking at the locations, the two locations right now, there's a stark difference in what the weather looks like in that area.
0: Yeah, night and day, Kona. And we experienced this with Hurricane Lane. You were on the Big Island. Right. You were over in Kona. 52 inches of rain in Hilo.
1: It was so deceiving.
0: Nice and sunny, partially cloudy skies over in Kona.
1: I know. It was so deceiving. I was like in a t-shirt, you know, and jeans. And everyone else on the other side on Hilo, like they were just getting all that rain. Experts are projecting for this storm about 2 inches per hour of rain.
0: Yeah, 2 inches per hour. We've already seen almost 12 inches of rain in the last 24 hours since 5 a.m. on Friday. Up in Waikoloa, Waimea. And so you see some of the closures close to HPA in that area. That's some of the reasons why we're starting to see some of those down branches, limbs, and trees just can't handle with all the mud, right? Some of those go down, especially when it comes with the wind as well. We're going to expect more of those today. We do have rain boots on the ground over on the Big Island, which includes our Bryce Moore.
1: That's right. Bryce Moore is in Hilo, and he's been braving the elements for us, and he has an update. Good morning, Bryce.
6: That's right. We are definitely beginning to feel the outer bands of Tropical Storm Lala here this morning. The rain has been coming in, and as you can see behind me, the surf is starting to build here on the Hilo side. Now, forecasters say conditions will continue to deteriorate throughout the day. Lala is still expected to strengthen as it makes its closest approach to the Big Island. I got off the phone with officials at the EOC in Hilo, and then now they tell me that there were no reports of severe damage overnight. All major roadways remain open. The biggest impact so far is power outages. Over 4,000 people without electricity, mainly in the Puna, Kohala, and South Hilo areas. The storm appears to be a bit behind schedule, is what officials told me. It was supposed to be at its closest point or even make landfall on the Big Island early this morning. They're now expecting late morning, so we are nowhere through the thick of this. Now, the biggest concerns continue to be heavy rainfall, which could bring life-threatening flooding and mudslides, along with strengthening winds and dangerous surf. So if you're still out, the message is to get to a safe place and stay there as conditions worsen. Now, we'll continue to monitor the situation closely and bring you the latest updates as we get them. For now, I'm Bryce Moore. Back to you.
0: All right, mahalo, Bryce. Stay safe out there, my friend. Now, experts say hurricanes are the number one hazard risk in the state, and almost every house here can be better protected against them.
1: Experts say the best way to protect your home is with hurricane clips. Those are metal straps that are used to attach the roof to the walls. They say to prepare your home for Lala, you should clear your gutters and any drainage.
0: Also, they say you should take everything you can inside or secure items to the ground. Because of the high winds, anything not strapped down can become a projectile. They point out it doesn't take strong winds to cause a lot of damage.
7: Not in March, not during the Kona lows in March, but the winter storm in February this year had sustained winds of 30 miles per hour. And usually the gusts are like 15 or 20% stronger. Okay. And for that system, there were, I think, over 100 houses on Oahu that had some type of root damage. And a few of them that had portions of the roof blow off.
1: The UHC grant program has a homeowner's handbook to prepare homeowners for natural disasters. You can download it online for free. Besides your home, they say you need to prepare your family.
0: 14 days of supplies, have an emergency plan, sign up for your county's alerts, and follow your local news outlets for the latest info, which we will bring you throughout the day, the night, and the morning here on KHON2. And like Dennis said, I think that was a good wake-up call for everybody, the Kona low storms, being that, yeah, it was those sustained 30 to 40 mile an hour winds. I saw in my neighborhood over in Hawaii Kai, trampoline blow across a four-lane road into an elementary school. This had to be at least like 200-300 feet that thing blew.
1: Yeah.
0: Down trees all over the place. I had two or three trees. I had a palm tree kind of like split in half.
1: Wow.
0: And it was scary. There was like moments where it was, you know, unfortunately, I do have hurricane clips on the roof, but those wind gusts would come and it was like, is this thing going to hold together?
1: I know. Trampolines, man. I mean, I remember like a few other storms where trampolines have gone just awry. Like, you know what I mean? And they're like projectiles for sure. Because if you're looking at 60 and over mile per hour winds, they can get really scary and dangerous, even if it's like a trampoline. So definitely strap everything if you can. If you have those metal clips, they truly make a big difference for insurance purposes as well.
0: Yeah, exactly. All right, folks, we're going to bring you the very latest on what is now Tropical Storm Lala after the break.
1: That's right. We have all the interviews lined up for you, so you don't want to go anywhere. We'll be right back.
8: It's the summer sales event with the Ford crew.
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4: From ABC News, Wall Street Weekend. Despite a slight pullback on Friday, both the S&P 500 and the NASDAQ scored their third consecutive weekly gains, helped by strong gains in technology and AI. But look under the hood, and there are some warning signs. Inflation continued to cool in July, with consumer prices rising just 0.1% from the previous month. Wholesale prices were also flat. That's easing pressure on the Federal Reserve, with increasing expectations for an interest rate cut. But consumers are showing some weakness. Retail sales unexpectedly fell 0.6% in July, the biggest monthly decline in more than a year. That raising concerns about consumer spending and economic growth in the months ahead. And then there's oil prices rising again as tensions with Iran escalate. Brent crude topping $88 a barrel Friday amid concerns about shipping through the Strait of Hormuz. President Trump upping the ante by saying he's going to proclaim the Strait a U.S. territory. Dave Packer, ABC News.
5: Hi, everybody. McGraw-Milhaven here, host of America at Night. 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
0: Aloha and good morning. Welcome back if you've been watching. And if you're just joining us, hope you got to sleep in a little bit this morning. Or if you're up early, hope you got to prepare as we continue to keep track of Tropical Storm Lala as it does near the islands.
1: Yeah, that's right. The worst is not over. We're expecting it to strengthen around 2 o'clock. And so after that, then hopefully it tapers off as it gets closer to the west side. Sam, I can't believe I'm saying this, but I am looking forward to Monday. I'm actually looking forward to a Monday.
0: I don't think we've ever done that.
1: I know.
0: We're usually off on the weekends, right? Looking forward to Monday.
1: So weird to say, but that's when we're expected to get the all clear. So, yes, let's just brave the storm right now.
0: That's right. Let's toss things over to Kate Piper now, who joins us live from the National Weather Service. Aloha, Kate.
10: Good morning, Sam, Sarah. Yes, we are live at the National Weather Service, where we're getting the latest updates on Lala. And here to tell us a little bit more, I've got meteorologist Ian Morrison here with us. Good morning and mahalo for being here.
11: Good morning, Kate.
10: Okay, give us the latest numbers, strength, course on Lala. What are we looking at?
11: Well, we just have seen an update from the National Hurricane Center. They have updated to a 75-mile-an-hour system, so that is now officially a hurricane. So it's now called Hurricane Lala.
10: Okay, and as it's moving towards Hawaii Island, what can they be expecting? I know they've got some rain coming down today. What should they be bracing for, preparing for?
11: So the rain's going to continue almost all day long, especially on the windward side of the Big Island and into windward Maui as well. Rainfall totals are already up to the 12 to 14 inches in the most hit areas of like Hawaii and Waimea, Kohala Mountain area.
10: Okay. And right behind it, we've got Maui expecting also that rain. Now that it's up to that Hurricane 1 status, what could they be possibly preparing and bracing for as Lala has now strengthened, upgraded?
11: So, I mean, the difference between 65 mile an hour and 75 mile an hour isn't too much, 10 miles an hour, but the impacts are going to increase slightly, especially for the wind areas. But when we're talking about rain, we're talking about the waves coming in and also the wind. So we have a triple threat coming in of impacts. So you don't have to be right next to the storm to see those impacts. So we're going to see impacts in Maui County, Oahu, and Kauai as we go through today and tomorrow.
10: Mm-hmm. Here with us at the National Weather Service, we've got a really good visual as to Lala right now and the impacts across the islands. Can you break it down a little bit for us as to what we're looking at?
11: So you can see the eye of Lala is at the bottom of the screen there coming in, that round circle of darkness. So, and around that eye is the most intense area of the system. So that's where you're going to see those 75-mile-an-hour winds sustained right around that eye. So farther away from the eye, the colors are indicating the rainfall. So the greens and blues are the lesser rainfall rates, where the yellows and oranges are increasing rainfall. So kind of that flooding rain that we can see with those heavier rains coming in. So you can see right now the Mountain View area, Volcano National Park, they're seeing some heavy showers right now as that rainfall comes in.
10: Mm-hmm. Rainfall is going to be one of those big storm impacts. Tell us a little bit about that flood watch that's being issued right now. What should people be looking out for? How can they prepare?
11: Right. So right now we have flood advisories up for the Windward Big Island and Windward Maui areas. So they're going to see that flooding of rain rates of 2 inches per hour. You're going to see your roads flooded. Your streams are going to come up rapidly with the intense rainfall. So if you're near a stream or any type of area where the water pools up, that's where you're going to see some of the dangerous conditions come about, especially if you're driving. If you're driving in the heavy rain, your visibility is down. You're looking at roads that could be washed out. So it's very dangerous to be on the roads in these type of conditions.
10: Just a good reminder to stay home and stay safe and stay off the roads, especially as now Lala has now been upgraded to that hurricane status. And the eye, it's approaching, as we can see, it's coming towards that south point. How far away is it? And if as it nears that eye wall, what impacts could Hawaii Island see in regards to that?
11: Right, so it's coming close to South Point. It's about 80 miles away right now as it moves on its west-northwest course at about anywhere. I think they have it rated about 13 miles an hour right now, but looking at 12 to 14 miles an hour as it moves through. So as it approaches, those winds are going to increase over all those southern communities that are on either side of South Point, both on the windward and leeward side. So those communities can be expecting the winds to come up over the next 6 hours, reaching hurricane force gusts at least, if not hurricane force sustained winds.
10: I just want to give a big mahalo for you for being here with us this morning and giving that really important update and information for everyone watching back at home. Kate Piper, working for Hawaii, sending it back to you in the studio.
0: All right, mahalo, Kate and Ian. Yes, it is official, folks. As of about 9 o'clock this morning, National Weather Service has upgraded Lala to a hurricane. 75 mile per hour maximum sustained winds, which does meet that threshold. Now, does that mean that it's going to be more or less impactful? You know, it was right on that cusp anyway. Mm-hmm. But for insurance purposes, that can be important, as well as a history-making event. If it does potentially strike the islands as a hurricane, would be the first time since 1992 that we did have direct landfall of a hurricane. So, yeah, it's a very rare occurrence right now.
12: Right.
13: A bit sooner than we anticipated, officially a Category 1. There was one model that said about 8 a.m. this morning, and then I was like, oh, well, now it says 2 p.m., but I guess, that one was a little bit more accurate. It's about a little bit after 9 a.m. now. So officially, we'll see how long it lasts. I think less than a day, though. I think only about 12 hours is supposed to last as a Category 1.
12: Right. And then you were also saying that, just looking at the map, that it's actually tracking lower
1: more south, right?
2: I think it moved like the curvature right after South Point. It's a little bit more north than that cone that we'll show you here shortly with Joss, but it then curves more south for the rest of the island chain. Like Maui County, Oahu, Kauai County, it's more south now.
0: Yeah, featuring some of the wind shear that has come this morning. Obviously not enough to completely bust this thing up. It is still strengthening. It is over warm waters right now, right? I was talking to Justin yesterday. He said the waters around Hawaii, very warm right now. It is summertime. We usually have warm waters, but due to El Nino, Brittany, and this potentially super El Nino, what some meteorologists are calling it, we do have some warm water out there.
2: Yeah, so that's just going to brew up and the recipe for more storm systems like this or more tropical cyclones,
1: All right, yes. Hurricane season, it's all the way until November.
2: Officially.
1: And we're still, officially. And, you know, there's other disturbances right now that we're seeing, but right now we're going to focus on Hurricane Lala. They were saying, meteorologists were saying how this is rare because it's formed so close to the islands, right? And we were kind of talking about the other hurricanes that we've been tracking this year and how they were further east. So can you kind of break it down how... It doesn't matter. In terms of impact, it doesn't matter where it forms. But in this case, it's rare because we had a short window of time to prepare.
2: Sure. I think we and Sam were talking about it earlier. I feel like if it forms in the eastern Pacific and it moves west or even northwest, at least there's more time for it to break down and more of our wind shear, you know, hits those bands at least for it to break apart a little bit. But it formed so closely to us that it didn't really have a lot of time to kind of break apart. So at least it's a weaker system right now in terms of like a lower grade hurricane. But if you could imagine if it was like, let's say, a category 4 or something and then kind of formed in the central Pacific, it would be a much stronger storm system then.
0: Yeah, there is lore in Hawaii that the Hawaiian name systems are the ones to be most concerned about. Of course, when you think about Hurricane Iniki, right, Iwa, et cetera, there's reasons for that. But yeah, hurricanes can come from anywhere as far as like they can come from the east. That's usually off the coast of Mexico where they form in the eastern Pacific.
2: Yeah, we saw a lot of activity there,
0: And they could be impactful or they could form in the central Pacific and not be impactful. But if you go look at some of the hurricane tracks that have come through Hawaii, they take all kinds of crazy paths. Some of them go all over the Pacific. There's ones that have been around
2: like
0: for like months at a time, and they're just like spinning out there and nowhere in the Pacific. But yeah, these tropical cyclones, they're very interesting. They're all unique, too.
2: Yeah, so in terms of forming, like you were saying, like it forms the same way, whether it like organizes or disorganizes and breaks apart. But yeah, I think timeline-wise, we were just unfortunate to have it form right here the last few days.
1: Yeah, okay, so right now we thought that it was going to be a little bit more stronger later. Now it's a hurricane now. So does that mean that we can get through this a lot quicker, especially for the other counties that are kind of embracing for it?
2: I think timeline-wise, it's going to be the same. I think still roughly within that 12-hour time frame, it'll still be a Category 1. It does look like it's still weakening once it passes Hawaii Island, though. So at least it'll be downgraded, hopefully, fingers crossed, back down to a tropical storm by later today once it reaches like Maui County and Oahu.
0: The other thing that hurricanes can be unique with is the rate at which they travel, right? Not just the winds that they have, but they travel at different speeds. So this one's going about 13 miles an hour.
2: Yeah, which is like relatively slow if you think about it.
0: Yeah, it'd be good if it went fast, right? You want that thing to blow through quickly. Yeah, so you want it to break the speed limit, if you will. But yeah, some storms slow down, they speed up,
2: so
0: they wobble.
2: Lingering.
0: You look at the tracks, they wobble, right?
2: Yeah, so they're it's like west, and then it was like a little higher, and then it was like there,
1: Yeah, so that just kind of just shows you how, you know, as much as we monitor it, it can change quickly. It's a little bit unpredictable sometimes, too. So that's why we have this wall-to-wall coverage.
0: Yes.
1: We're just tracking it the entire time, 24/7.
0: Yeah, lots of variables out there. It's a big ocean, big Pacific Ocean out there. There's lots of stuff going on.
2: Things can happen.
0: Yeah, exactly. Well, Brittany, appreciate all the updates this morning.
2: Yes, I don't want to say fun, but I mean, hopefully insightful for the viewers a little bit.
1: Thank you so much for your help.
0: Thank you so much for your help. So we're going to be turning things over to Jocelyn Rose,
2: who's
0: going to be taking over for you.
2: She's awesome.
0: A little bit of a handoff. But Brittany, wonderful job today. Thank you so much for keeping us updated.
2: Yes, air high fives.
0: Yes.
2: Air high fives before we take a break.
1: No, I'll give you a real
2: and
1: high five.
2: And we're talking about, we were kind of the colors of the
0: satellite
2: now
0: image.
2: Hurricane Lala.
1: Yeah, not on
2: the
1: purpose.
2: Blue ocean, the green, moderate rain, heavier rain. We just need the yellow.
1: Right here.
2: Yellow. Yeah.
1: My yellow notepad.
2: That's going to be the moderate to heavy rain.
0: Sarah's very analog.
2: Of the graphic colors.
1: I need it all. I need to handwrite everything. I got
2: Unplanned.
1: My iPad, but I like this too.
2: Yeah.
0: All right, folks, we'll continue to keep you updated on what is now Hurricane Lala.
1: That's right. We still have more upcoming live interviews with officials just ahead, so don't go anywhere. We'll be right back.
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25: Welcome back. Thank you. It's great to be here. Great to get the chance to talk to you guys as we keep our most recent updates with Lala, which is now a hurricane, just recently upgraded. We've been talking about that. But you can see, even though it's still the center, about 85 miles south-southeast of South Point on the Big Island, we're still seeing really heavy rain bands already making landfall. And that matches along with what we're hearing reports on the Big Island in terms of power outages, all of the impacts that they've been seeing so far. So I want to take you with our most recent track that we're seeing. We can still see, again, just been upgrading, meaning those wind speeds are at 75 miles per hour. Remember, the threshold to become a hurricane requires wind speeds above 74 miles per hour. So we're just barely over that. But again, everything in this range, even tropical storm force winds, are extremely devastating, and we really are having the Big Island brace for the most severe of these impacts. One thing we have been noting again is that it's not moving very fast. In fact, when I was looking at it yesterday, it was moving westward at about 14 miles per hour, so it's actually slowed down a bit. We're looking at 10 miles per hour as it moves linearly currently, but the forecast models are a bit different than what we were looking at, and they're constantly changing when you have a severe weather event like this. We can see, again, by 2 p.m., it's still projected to be a hurricane as the center of the eye of the storm looks to make landfall just towards the southern tip of the Big Island with those 75 mile per hour winds. But as we go and we take it full for the track, as we look around the island chain, we can see that by Sunday, 2 a.m., we're already looking at it weakening. We see more 65 mile per hour winds. So we can see that its status as a hurricane is short-lived, but it's very unfortunate that it is going to be making landfall as such. And the eye of the storm seems to remain to the south for now with this current track. And this has even shifted a bit more south than what we were looking at yesterday. And we can see it continues to weaken 60 miles per hour by Sunday afternoon, 60 miles per hour again when we're looking at Monday morning. And this is when it's passing below the other islands. So we're looking at Maui, Oahu, and Kauai. But again, we can see this is just for the eye of the storm and this cone of uncertainty. It's smaller around here because we're more sure about this path that it's taking. But we could see the eye anywhere in between these two lines, shifting a bit north, shifting a bit south. That doesn't mean that the effects of the storm are contained to this path. This is just for the most severe conditions. But again, we see with systems like this that they're expanding very wide, hundreds of miles, and that means that the wind field, the rainfall, which we're about to take a look at, is going to be expansive. So just because it's shifted south, we are not out of the clear just yet. And I want to take us hour by hour just a bit when we look at the rainfall. And we can see this is us right now, 9 a.m. on a Saturday, closer to 9:30 now. But we can see, again, heavy rain for the Hilo side of the Big Island already in effect. And when we go to 11 a.m., you can see some even more heavy bands moving closer to the islands. As we go to 2 p.m., we can just see that almost the entire Big Island is about to be covered. We get 4 p.m. later tonight. We can see those orange is going to be the heaviest rainfall totals. And we even see red, so even more. It's just increasing in intensity and the amount of rainfall that we see as we go later on into the day. You can see by 9 p.m., we see an even bigger swath of red here. And as we just continue to go on into the evening, we can see it starting to relent as we get into the wee hours of Sunday. By about 1 a.m., it looks a little bit less. And we can see moving very quickly then through Maui County. So this is going to be in the morning overnight hours that Maui County is going to see the heaviest rain. And by the time that we get to 11 a.m. on Sunday morning, that's when we're going to see the heaviest rainfall for Oahu and a bit for Kauai as well. We take it a little bit after that, and we can see then very short-lived through Kauai. By the time we get to the evening on Sunday, the heaviest rainfall is passing and the eye of the storm has been shifted past the state. So again, that's the timeline there. It looks slow now. It looks like it might pick up a little bit of speed. But again, you can even still see some of the heavier rain bands are still going to be hitting Kauai by the time we get to Sunday evening, and still decent amount of precipitation for the rest of the island chain. And then as we go into the rest of the week, we can see it starts to ease up and we finally get a little bit of relief. So again, if we're talking about projected rainfall totals just in terms of numbers, we see again 25 inches is going to be what we're expecting for Hilo, much less for the Kailua Kona side, but 8 inches, still quite a bit of rain. And 8 inches is going to be the max rainfall totals for most of the state, with the exception of, again, Hilo and then Kahului with 12 inches there. These are the warnings that we have in effect. Again, we are expecting to see hurricane make landfall in the Big Island, which is a historic event. Everywhere else, we're looking at tropical storm warnings. That's the latest that we have for you, with a few other weather alerts in effect, but we'll have more and we'll continue to keep you updated.
0: All right, mahalo, Jocelyn, for that update. Of course, we have been focusing on Hawaii Island. As Jocelyn said, we are forecast to get a historic hurricane impact, as Lala is now a hurricane. It is projected to hit the south point of the Big Island. Again, that's just the forecast. Hasn't happened yet. But again, would be a historic event. Hasn't happened since 1992 with Hurricane Iniki.
3: Right. And it happened so close to our islands, and that's why we had a few, maybe less than normal days to prepare for this hurricane. As Kauai mentioned, we spoke to the Kauai Emergency Management Agency earlier this morning. They're saying this is their last day to prepare. So hopefully Hawaii County, we're already in it. They have been prepared, and now they just have to really brave through the storm.
0: And we've been following them all day long. We do have some rain boots on the ground over there. They are the first to be impacted.
3: That's right. Nathan Shinagawa joins us now on the Big Island with more. Good morning, Nathan.
4: Hey, good morning, Sarah. Good morning, Sam. Yes, I am here in Kona at the Kona Airport. And if you want to take a look at this, we are thankfully not getting rained on right now, but it has been getting progressively gloomier and the winds have been getting stronger. I'm told that the weather has picked up a lot more in Waikoloa Village and heading a little bit more north from here. I did get the chance to hear from a couple travelers earlier. Their names were Michael and Jennifer Sullivan. They're coming from Southern California on a retirement trip, and they tell me they've been here many times before, but they were staying in Waikoloa Village and it's never really looked like that for them. And now their retirement trip, it's going to be a lot longer than they were expecting.
5: And then over the past couple of days, it started getting stormy. I mean, the wind started really blowing out up off the mountain from Waimea out to sea. And
6: yeah. We came to the airport to see if we could get our flight back, because we plan to fly out today at 3:35, and we rescheduled our flight for tomorrow. So right now everything's closed down. There's no one here to ask whether we can jump on a flight, or we have to wait till tomorrow.
4: And so Mike and Jen did tell me that they have been able to extend their hotel stay. And even though this wasn't the plan, they are staying very positive, very happy, and they're going to enjoy their extended trip even despite the conditions. Now, I want to remind everybody, this is from the official Hawaiian and Alaska website, all Neighbor Island service to and from Kona, scheduled for tomorrow after 2 p.m. and through the evening, has been canceled. Again, that's after 2 p.m. And other airlines are also seeing cancellations as well. So if you were planning on traveling today from Kona, check your flight info. They'll keep you posted. But for now, we are going to be heading a little more north, getting you a little bit more coverage on all elements of the island, and we will bring more updates as that continues. Reporting from Kona, this is Nathan Shinagawa, KHON2 News, working for Hawaii. Sam, Sarah, back to you.
0: All right, mahalo, Nathan. Stay safe out there. Yeah, got to really feel for people who, you know, sometimes a lot of savings goes into taking these big trips to Hawaii celebration, whether it be wedding, retirement, etc. Of course, everybody being safe is the most important thing, but it's really difficult for these kind of things to happen in a once-in-a-lifetime kind of opportunity for them.
3: Yeah, we definitely feel for them. There have been a lot of events that have been canceled. Mm-hmm. We also talked about a wedding.
0: Yeah.
3: That was supposed to happen today.
0: They pushed it up.
3: They pushed it up to Friday. So hopefully they got all the makeup, the officiant, the food, right? Hopefully they got all of that organized. But sometimes as big as that, too.
0: So much planning goes into these events, right? Whether it be the Heart Walk here in Honolulu, Duke's Ocean Fest, all these different things that have been postponed. Yeah, it's really, really difficult for people. But everybody got to stay safe, so it's the right thing to do. He is heading north, right? So Waikoloa, of course, strong winds all the time. Mm-hmm. Up in Waimea, they got about 12 inches of rain. I just spoke to Ed Teixeira, who worked for a long time with Hawaii Civil Defense. We spoke with him yesterday about some of the preparations that are going on. Ed told me overnight, 50 mile an hour, he's estimating wind gusts. Wow. Of course, they got, he said, pelting rain. So all that rain that they got up there, 12 inches in the last 24 hours up in Waimea. A lot of rain up there. So they've had intermittent power outages.
3: Mm-hmm.
0: So hopefully all those folks get their power back on. But yeah. Buckle up. We got now Hurricane Lala headed our way.
3: Yeah, that's right. And there are 12 shelters open in Hawaii County. A lot of people have been using them. I think at last check, there's like 134 people that are using these, and it could be more.
0: Mm-hmm.
3: And these shelters are, they have to strategically pick where to have these shelters because this is a hurricane situation. So we can't, it's not necessarily like we can go to a school cafeteria.
0: Yeah, you need those really strong structures, right?
3: Mm-hmm.
0: So the strong structure to provide shelter from the strong winds that you could experience, right? So it's the 75 mile an hour maximum sustained winds.
3: Mm-hmm.
0: That's over the period of like a minute. Wind gusts can be higher than that, so it's serious stuff. All right, folks, we're going to bring you the very latest on what is now Hurricane Lala.
3: And we have a food interview with the Hawaii Food Bank on how they're preparing and how they can help during this hurricane.
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7: From ABC News, Wall Street Weekend. Despite a slight pullback on Friday, both the S&P 500 and the NASDAQ scored their third consecutive weekly gains, helped by strong gains in technology and AI. But look under the hood, and there are some warning signs. Inflation continued to cool in July, with consumer prices rising just 0.1% from the previous month. Wholesale prices were also flat. That's easing pressure on the Federal Reserve, with increasing expectations for an interest rate cut. But consumers are showing some weakness. Retail sales unexpectedly fell 0.6% in July, the biggest monthly decline in more than a year. That raising concerns about consumer spending and economic growth in the months ahead. And then there's oil prices rising again as tensions with Iran escalate. Brent crude topping $88 a barrel Friday amid concerns about shipping through the Strait of Hormuz. President Trump upping the ante by saying he's going to proclaim the Strait a U.S. territory. Dave Packer, ABC News.
9: Hi, everybody. McGraw-Milhaven here, host of America at Night. 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
3: to our coverage of Hurricane Lala. The Hawaii Food Bank has been essential in strengthening food security and caring for many of Hawaii's communities, and their mission continues even during this storm. Joining us this morning is Assistant Director of Operations, Nick Isom of the Hawaii Food Bank. Good morning, Nick. Thank you so much for joining us.
1: Good morning. Thank you for having me.
3: So how does the food bank prepare for a hurricane like this?
1: We work closely with the state. We have key members in our team that are attending their meetings that they're having into preparation as the storm is approaching. We get the list of the shelters that they're planning to open up, and then our priority is to get food and or water there, any other of the priority items that are there, but prioritizing those essential things, some shelf-stable food. Ideally, we'd like that you won't necessarily need to cook and prepare in case, you know, power goes out through the high winds and rains that are approaching. So working closely with the state with the pre-existing shelters that they determine, and then just getting food and other products there so that people who are there will have something to eat or drink.
3: You know, there are many families who rely on the food bank. What do they need to know during this time?
1: Just keep everyone safe. Please hunker down if you need to. Shelters are available to get to if you don't have a place to hunker down. The best course of action is to wait it out. Our team is doing our best to prepare those shelters kind of before it hits landfall here on Oahu. In Mapunapuna, it is kind of gray skies and a little bit of drizzling, but nothing too heavy right now. But for everyone to just do your best to prepare, have water, have some dry shelf-stable food prepared for yourselves in case we lose power and things like that.
3: You know, emergency officials always tell us to be prepared and we should always have our own things, but it is comforting to know that there is something at these shelters that you guys are providing. So thank you so much for that. Can you tell us what you see or experience after a storm like this passes? Is it usually busier at the food bank?
1: Sure. Yeah, we do get a larger influx from our agency partners. So primarily we're working with other nonprofits and other churches to help push food out to the community. And normally we do see an uptick as people are recovering or trying to help clean up waste or other things that may have gotten damaged, similar to like our Kona Low situation in the past. So it is heartwarming to see, though, when the community kind of steps up after everything kind of gets the all clear and we can get to helping community members get back on their feet or cleaning up their place of residence and things like that.
3: Hey, this is the Aloha State and we truly live by that.
2: This has been a special report on the new 1420, Hawaii's news and sports. 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
12: Welcome back to Start Here Weekend from ABC News. I'm Brad Milkey. Before the break, we were talking with ABC's Faith Abube, who's on the ground in Colombia following that deadly earthquake. And Faith, I know you're still amongst this crowd as this rescue operation unfolds, but is it safe to say that Cali is not the only sort of populated city center? Cali's a big city within Colombia, but it's not the only one that's been affected like this.
14: Oh, definitely. One of the other hard-hit cities is Pereira. That is where the governor was on Tuesday. He went to survey the damage there and also just look over the rescue operations. He was in Cali the day before on the day of the earthquake to see what was happening here. So, I mean, it's all hands on deck. It just unbelievable the number of people who are literally crowding this area right now. Just think about Times Square and just the volume of people who are there in the middle of the streets, except these people have hard hats on, except these people have masks on, except they have gloves, they have buckets, and they're digging and sweating, and they've been here for hours and hours.
15: Everybody wants to help. And that's the thing. You see everybody here, just they want to help. They want to help. There's some people that have family members that are trapped under there. And you see them on the top.
14: We actually came across a gentleman who actually came here with a church group from California, Josh Martinez, who was part of this rescue operation this on Tuesday afternoon. And he was just telling us how just emotional everything has been.
12: Faith Abube on the ground in Cali. Thank you so much.
14: Thank you, Brian.
16: In recent days, the Department of Health and Human Services has been getting lots of questions.
17: Taylor Farms, the company linked to the record cyclosporiasis outbreak, tells us that it's recalling additional foods with jalapenos like guacamole and salsa.
16: First, there were questions about food. The agricultural giant, Taylor Farms, which now processes more salad products than any other company in North America, has issued a voluntary recall of more than a dozen products that contain jalapenos amid a growing salmonella outbreak. Remember, this is the same company that already issued a different voluntary recall of iceberg lettuce after a cyclospora outbreak.
18: What's being done right now to make sure our vegetables are safe? People have been very nervous.
16: When it comes to that, Secretary Robert F. Kennedy Jr. has largely refused to answer ABC's questions, even at events devoted to food safety. But this week, when his senior advisor, Callie Means, spoke to ABC's Kira Phillips, he downplayed these concerns.
19: The American people are concerned about their kids being pre-diabetic, being obese, about the skyrocketing rates of chronic disease.
18: They're concerned about their vegetables too, Callie.
19: And if you have one statistic,
18: are you denying that?
19: Absolutely not.
18: Do you think that Americans are not concerned about their vegetables?
19: I'm not denying that. I'm saying we have best in class. Because it is interesting, and I think very noticeable to Americans, that on a day we're talking about historic food policy reform, you are breaking your neck to talk about a couple diarrhea cases.
16: A couple of diarrhea cases. Of course, in actuality, we're talking about 22,000 cases across 47 states. But that's not the only area in which the Trump administration is fielding health questions.
20: Mr. President, you're a proud father. Would you have vaccinated your children differently based on the recommendations?
21: Well, I did. I took my children for 5 different vaccinations. In other words, I broke it up.
16: President Trump also signed an executive order taking aim at the childhood vaccine schedule.
21: In many cases, we were requiring 72 jabs for our beautiful, healthy, lovely, delicate little children.
16: Specifically, this is about what diseases American kids should be immunized against and when they should get those shots.
21: You have the MMR. We want it in 3 separate vaccinations, given at separate times.
16: This order recommends they get fewer vaccines and further apart.
21: So we're reducing them. We're changing it to visits over a period of a year and a half. So they get 20% of what they would have gotten in one big shot.
16: With that, let's go to Dr. Richard Besser. He's the former acting head of the CDC. He is now the CEO of the Robert Wood Johnson Foundation. He's also our former chief medical correspondent. So good to talk to you again, Dr. Besser. Thanks for being here.
22: Great to be here, Brad.
16: Hey, before we get to your reaction to this announcement, can you just break down what it is? Like, what is the White House actually recommending, I guess?
22: The administration tried to do this back in January. What they're recommending is that the United States adopt a vaccine schedule that's very similar to what's being used in Denmark. Mm-hmm. And that would mean that there are 6 fewer vaccines that are recommended for routine use by all children. And from the perspective of a pediatrician, I'll add that to the list of things that I am. Mm-hmm. I practiced pediatrics for more than 30 years. This is a big mistake. It's a step in the wrong direction.
16: Why is that? Because I'm sure there are lots of parents that are like, wait, I don't see why my kid has to get a shot for Hep B before leaving the hospital. Why they have to get, a dozen shots within their first 6 months? Why don't we spread these out a little bit more?
22: So our vaccine schedule has evolved over a period of decades, and it's evolved with the input from experts in children's health, experts in infectious diseases, with a goal of keeping our children safe for as long a period of time as possible. It's absolutely miraculous. You know, I practiced pediatrics for more than 30 years, and there was nothing I did as a pediatrician that had more proven value than helping to ensure that all the patients in my practice were fully vaccinated on time. Mm. And the reason why on time matters is that the early stage of life, children are vulnerable for quite a number of diseases. And so the sooner you can get them protected, the better. But it's always a conversation with parents in terms of what are their concerns, what do they want to do, and what do you recommend as someone who has some experience and expertise in children's health?
16: The MMR vaccines, that's measles, mumps, and rubella, that's always given as like one shot. This is the one case where he wants to have more shots, right? Where he's basically saying, hey, you get this cocktail of drugs mixed up in one shot. He invoked unproven or even medically disproven theories that at least one of these drugs could be linked to autism. What's your response to this recommendation?
22: First off, I think it's absolutely ludicrous. You know, the MMR, the measles, mumps, rubella shot, has been given for decades and has been shown to be safe. Mm-hmm. Ask any child, hey, would you like to have one shot that protects you from 3 diseases Or how would you like to come back every week and get three separate shots?
4: Oh.
22: It doesn't make any sense. It doesn't make any sense because the vaccine is highly effective as it's made. We don't even have available in this country separate shots, so they would have to do the testing to make those available. The burden on families, parents have to take time off work to bring their children in for visits. And that's fine if there's a health reason to do so, but this is about politics and the Secretary of Health's unfounded belief that they're safer if you separate them. They absolutely are not.
4: Has the science changed or just the politics around the science?
22: The science is continually changing. And so, Congress put in place a process for evaluating science and making vaccine recommendations. There's a committee that is empowered to advise the CDC on vaccine recommendations. And that's the routine process.
4: Mm-hmm.
22: But back in January, the Secretary of Health said, I don't want to do that. I'm just going to issue a whole new vaccine schedule. Well, the American Academy of Pediatrics, which represents all

0: You'd say the Academy of Pediatrics at this point.
1: Yeah, I mean, I worked at the CDC for 13 years,
0: right,
1: and it absolutely breaks my heart, but I no longer recommend that people look at the CDC website for honest, evidence-based vaccine information. It's just not there.
0: Really high-stakes stuff here for so many families. Now, I think a lot of them wondering who to trust for that baseline information. Dr. Richard Besser, thank you so much.
1: It's a real pleasure. Thank you.
0: Next up on Start Here Weekend, there's water everywhere around this island, but for thousands, not a drop to drink. We'll take you to Puerto Rico after the break.
2: This is the story of a very special woman. 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Everyone knows her as Gabriella. I still call her Mom.
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10: Matthew.
11: Sorry.
10: It's okay. I just need you to listen to me.
12: I know that a lot of times, Mom, it might not seem like I'm listening to you, but I am. I hear you. And what you say really does matter to me.
13: I mean, let's be honest. No kid likes rules, but I get why we have them. I hear you, and I know it's because you care.
14: All the talks we've had over the years, including what you've told me about not using alcohol and other drugs, they stick with me. And believe it or not, they really do make a difference, especially at times that matter most.
12: Hey, want a drink?
14: 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So thank you, Dad, for talking and preparing me for what's ahead.
12: Thanks, Mom, for never giving up and always being my biggest fan.
13: Thank you for letting me know what you expect, so I can try to meet your expectations.

0: for talking.
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3: Welcome back to Start Here Weekend from ABC News. I'm Brad Milkey. We heard last week about possible cyber attacks being plotted against American water systems, up to 12 states at last count. But in Puerto Rico, the scenario was even scarier as the water supply suddenly dried up. There didn't appear to be any foul play here, but we're also not talking about a potential water crisis anymore. No, the water crisis is here. It's happening, and it is affecting tens of thousands of Americans. ABC's Andrew Dimbert has been tracking the latest. Andrew, how did this all start?
4: Well, the immediate issue here has been extreme drought in Puerto Rico, leading to this water crisis. Now, the crisis goes deeper than that, but that is the immediate problem here. Right now, you've got more than 180,000 customers are facing a rotating water shutoff, or rationing, if you will. And our crews on the ground in Puerto Rico have also noticed that the water reservoir there, the supply of the water reservoir, seems to be low here. You know, you've got Puerto Rico's governor saying that she's working with the federal government on the crisis, but the island's congressional representatives in Washington are urging the governor there to request a disaster declaration from President Trump. Now, they've already declared an emergency on Puerto Rico, but they'd like to see that emergency declaration from the president, because that could open up resources from FEMA as well. And now authorities are saying that these communities, many of them, especially San Juan and other major cities on the island, are going to be going without running water for 48 hours at a time. So you have that, as well as degrading infrastructure and really a lack of rain, and the driest month ever recorded in the history of the U.S. territory. And here we are, a deepening water crisis that doesn't seem to be getting better anytime soon.
3: Right. Despite the governor there not yet requesting that disaster declaration, we have seen FEMA assisting. They provided the island with water trailers to help increase Puerto Rico's ability to distribute potable water, which FEMA says will last for an initial period of up to 30 days. A FEMA spokesperson also said they're closely monitoring the conditions in the U.S. Virgin Islands. And Andrew, let's walk back a bit. So if they turn the spigot on their faucets, nothing comes out for, in some cases, up to 48 hours? What does that end up looking like, especially in more vulnerable populations?
4: Yeah, not just an inconvenience, but this is a dangerous situation. So right now, the immediate priority from officials on the ground there is getting people through this drought. Conserving water, getting tanker trucks to communities, the National Guard handing out water bottles, and making sure hospitals, nursing homes, the most vulnerable, elderly facilities, all have reliable supplies of water.
5: Terrible. It's unbelievable to be living through this today.
4: They're going to have to be prepared to expand these rationing conditions if the conditions on the island continue to deteriorate. These dry conditions, these historic dry conditions, could last well into September, Brad.
3: Why? Like, how did we get here? Because Puerto Rico has had energy issues and water infrastructure issues before. So, I mean, why is this getting so desperate right now in this place?
4: That they do. And it seems that this drought really is exposing problems that have plagued the island and its infrastructure when it comes to their water systems for years. I mean, you have to go back to Hurricane Maria in 2017. I know that was 9 years ago, but they are still seeing those problems, and with this extreme drought, those problems have only gotten worse. Hurricane Maria was essentially a watershed moment.
6: This is the single biggest major catastrophe in the history of Puerto Rico, bar none.
4: It devastated Puerto Rico's infrastructure. It knocked out the entire power grid, which also damaged water systems and left millions back then without basic services. But because the water system depends so heavily on electricity to pump and treat the water, the damage to the power grid then made the water crisis now even worse.
3: I see. So what has to happen going forward then? Because this sounds like an If it's all dependent on the weather, then that sounds rather unfixable. Do they just have to sit and wait like this until it rains more?
4: That would be for the immediate relief, but many experts and even the government of Puerto Rico acknowledging that this isn't a simply just wait for rain and it'll all go away. The system is really under some extreme stress. And right now, as we mentioned, that they're going without running water altogether, residents rationing water, and the drought is actually getting worse before it gets better. But what's particularly troubling is that some communities here were already experiencing serious water shortages well before this drought. Nearly, I think, 40,000 customers were without water during one outage back in June. And the National Guard actually was activated then, as they are now. The governor herself has acknowledged that water infrastructure has really suffered from decades of insufficient investment and maintenance. So it's not that the drought, isn't creating the entire problem here. What it's more doing is exposing and really amplifying a problem that's already been there for years.
3: Yeah, and with if any state was going through this on the mainland, then you just start trucking water back and forth. Here, water just has to be transported to an island over and over. All right, Andrew Dimbert, really helpful info. Thank you so much.
4: Thank you.
3: And one last thing. We are into the back half of the WNBA season. Teams are in the midst of a playoff push. Many would say the league has never been more fun to watch. And yet the debate around the W this week is about anything but basketball. You might have seen a lot of random headlines over the last few days. Well, let's just break down where they're all coming from.
0: Cunningham off to Clark. Right wing three is good.
3: This is Sophie Cunningham. Last year, lots of fans simply knew her as Caitlin Clark's teammate on the Indiana Fever. This year, she's got a lot more notoriety, both for getting in scrums on the court.
0: Here's Cunningham up ahead of the field, lays it in, plus the foul, and then Cunningham gets into the face of Dejanay Carrington right away in the aftermath.
3: And for her words off the court. See, last month, in an interview with our partners at ESPN, she said she wanted to, quote, protect young girls in sport who shouldn't have to go against biological men, end quote. Remember, the WNBA has perhaps the most openly gay athletes of any pro league in America, so this set off an immediate firestorm.
7: We need to protect trans kids.
8: Sports is about belonging. It's about inclusivity.
3: Multiple coaches issued statements supporting trans athletes and transgender Americans. Right-wing commentators claimed Sophie Cunningham was being silenced. In recent days, the league and the players' union denounced acts of hate. But few would say what the rules should actually be. Like, should transgender athletes be accepted onto the court without question? Should hormones be examined the way they are under Olympic guidelines? The current collective bargaining agreement only says women are allowed to play in the WNBA, but this has become the fundamental debate in American sports. What constitutes a woman athlete? Soon, former men's NBA player Enes Kanter Freedom added his own fuel to the fire on Instagram.
9: It's official. I just declared for the 2027 WNBA draft in April.
3: Kanter is a known provocateur, but his point seemed to be, if there's nothing stopping me from joining the WNBA, if all I gotta do is write a letter, how strong are your rules exactly? But transgender rights advocates say this is exactly the kind of bad faith argument that has hijacked these conversations for years. Ironically, for all the noise around this topic, there are no transgender athletes in the WNBA right now. The only one that's ever played was Laisha Clarendon, who was assigned female at birth, played in women's leagues for years before coming out as non-binary and getting top surgery to remove their breast tissue. They were still welcomed into the league. That, activists say, is the journey of a transgender athlete. If Enes Kanter Freedom wants to go that route, have at it. But too often, they say, the transgender debate is waged on theoretical grounds rather than practical ones, like who might go into the bathroom, who could play in the W in the future. In the meantime, Sophie Cunningham now says she wants to go back to just playing basketball, but some of her colleagues might not be ready to end the conversation there. Also, you can always tell in these conversations who is WNBA fan who like knows all the players and who never watches the league, because if you're expecting any of these players to back down from a fight, you haven't been paying attention. All right, that'll do it for us. Thank you so much for listening to Start Here Weekend from ABC News. Start Here Weekend is produced by Aaron Ferrer, Emily Schutz, Jen Newman, and Anthony Ali. Ariel Chester is our social media producer. Josh Cohen is director of podcast programming. I'm our managing editor. Thanks to John Newman, Tara Gimbel, Eamon McNiff, and Katie Dendos. 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I'm Brad Milkey. 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

0: from ABC News. I'm Mike Dabusky. Hurricane Lala continues to close in on Hawaii, having recently been elevated from a tropical storm. It's expected to bring up to 2 feet of rain in some areas. ABC's Melissa Adan is in Hawaii, where she says hurricanes making landfall are pretty rare.
1: Usually, the storms will essentially veer either south or north of the Hawaiian Islands. So just for the fact that this falls through the weather conditions, the El Nino, the wind trough from the north, it is all helping in the favor to push this storm through the islands.
0: The continental U.S. also dealing with some severe weather, with evacuation orders being expanded in Indiana following rounds of powerful storms there. At least five people have died in the flooding, authorities say. ABC News meteorologist Leslie Lopez says several states across the Midwest are facing weather threats.
2: Severe storms moving through the region, and today we have more flash flood threats. This is a significant flash flood risk. This is a 3 out of 4 risk, anywhere from Indianapolis out towards Columbus. Heavy amounts of rain, same areas that we were talking about over the last several days. Elevated flash flood risk for a much larger area from Cedar Rapids all the way out towards Charleston, West Virginia. And damaging wind also will be part of the severe thunderstorm threat, along with hail and frequent lightning strikes.
0: Today, the Democratic National Committee approved a new primary calendar for the next presidential election. It puts South Carolina and Nevada first, which the party says better reflects the country and the broader Democratic coalition headed into 2028. Rescuers are digging through the rubble right now in Indonesia. This after several powerful earthquakes rocked the region, knocking down buildings and killing at least 47 people. And still no arrests after a shooting last night near the residence halls of Virginia State University. Five people were wounded in the incident, including one person who's in critical condition right now. You're listening to ABC News.
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0: Friends and family are mourning the death of British sociologist and professor Jason Arday, who was found unresponsive in his London home yesterday. The incident comes days after he stepped down from Cambridge amid intense scrutiny over plagiarism allegations. UK Prime Minister Andy Burnham calling for a moment of reflection.
5: It's a tragedy. It's a tragedy on so many levels, but particularly just for everybody who knew Jason, his family, obviously, his friends. We think of them today.
0: Houston authorities now say three people were hurt after being shot by a man with an automatic weapon. Broadcastify Sound describes responding officers shooting at that suspect after he refused their commands.
6: All right, we got the gun.
0: The suspect was taken to an area hospital. His condition is unknown. The three people injured in that incident were treated at the hospital and are in stable condition. With Labor Day weekend quickly approaching, experts now say it's time to book if you're looking for a fall getaway.
7: This is some new data from our friends at Kayak. Hotels and airfare, they're down about 11%. So some really good news there. And then you get to your destination, you might want to rent a car. That's down 19%. Now, overall, airfare is up year over year because of this conflict in Iran, these high oil prices. But these are really the lowest airfares that we've seen in months.
0: ABC News transportation reporter Clara McMichael. I'm Mike Dabusky, ABC News.
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0: Beyond Rider. ESPN's Adam Schefter reports that the Seahawks have agreed on a four-year, $132 million contract extension with three-time Pro Bowl cornerback Devin Witherspoon, $101 million guaranteed, which makes him the highest-paid corner in NFL history. Cardinals head coach Mike LaFleur said today that rookie running back Jeremiah Love will miss next week to rest a sore ankle that he injured in Thursday's preseason game against the Raiders. Falcons quarterback Tua Tagovailoa said he was disappointed in his play in last night's preseason loss to the Broncos. He played just two series, was 3 of 5 passing for 22 yards. ESPN NFL Nation Falcons reporter Mark Raimondi on the Atlanta quarterback situation.
1: Yeah, certainly. I mean, Penix is going to be under contract for the next two seasons after this. Tua, of course, we know he's on a one-year deal. Mm-hmm. And, you know, what happens? I've had this conversation with people. Like, what happens if Tua has a big year? Do they then spend to keep Tua in Atlanta? Because if he does really well this season, they got to open up the pocketbook. Right now they're paying him $1.3 million, so it's low risk, right? But if he has a good year, then you have a real decision to make. You know, you almost would rather, if you're the Falcons, you'd rather have Michael Penix play the whole season, right? Mm-hmm. See what you have in him. See how good he can possibly be or not, and then make a decision on what to do for the future. Because maybe Penix is the guy, but maybe he's not. But if he's not out there playing, you just don't know.
0: NFL preseason action today. Buffalo opening up their new stadium.
2: Allen back under center. First and goal from the 9. Late motion from Palmer. Fakes the handoff. Rolling right. Pressure coming. Allen avoids the pressure. Throws. Looking in the end zone to Keon Coleman for the touchdown.
0: The call on 97 Rock. Josh Allen played well in his preseason debut. That touchdown pass to Keon Coleman.
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From ABC News, Wall Street Weekend. Despite a slight pullback on Friday, both the S&P 500 and the NASDAQ scored their third consecutive weekly gains, helped by strong gains in technology and AI. But look under the hood, and there are some warning signs. Inflation continued to cool in July, with consumer prices rising just 0.1% from the previous month. Wholesale prices were also flat. That's easing pressure on the Federal Reserve, with increasing expectations for an interest rate cut. But consumers are showing some weakness. Retail sales unexpectedly fell 0.6% in July, the biggest monthly decline in more than a year. That raising concerns about consumer spending and economic growth in the months ahead. And then there's oil prices rising again as tensions with Iran escalate. Brent crude topping $88 a barrel Friday amid concerns about shipping through the Strait of Hormuz. President Trump upping the ante by saying he's going to proclaim the Strait a U.S. territory. Dave Packer, ABC News.

0: ABC News, I'm Mike Dubusky. Lala is now a Category 1 hurricane, and Hawaii residents are preparing as the storm closes in. Up to 2 feet of rain is expected in some areas, with officials warning about the threat of mudslides as well. The eye wall of the storm is expected to move over Hawaii's Big Island sometime this evening. Meanwhile, at least 5 people have been killed by powerful storms and flooding in Indiana, officials say. Governor Mike Braun warning that more heavy rain will produce more flooding.
1: When the ground's saturated like this, even though it's a dry time of the year normally, I think we got to hopefully not any more major storms like this come along, or else we'd have to deal with it to some extent again.
0: Forecasters are also warning that more powerful storms are now on the way. And Democrats have approved a new primary calendar ahead of the 2028 presidential election, which puts South Carolina and Nevada first in the list of contests. This is ABC News.

0: ABC News, I'm Mike Dubusky. Hurricane Lala is churning through the Pacific Ocean right now, bearing down on Hawaii's Big Island with heavy rain and strong winds. ABC's Melissa Don is in Hawaii, where they're already feeling the impact.
1: Lala pounding Hawaii with heavy rains, damaging winds and high surf, bringing the possibility of life-threatening mud and landslides throughout some of the Big Island's steep terrain. People filling up sandbags and purchasing plywood to protect their homes and stocking up on essentials to weather the storm.
2: Need to be prepared. And you never know what's going to happen.
1: About 180 Hawaii National Guard members have been activated to support rescue operations. High water vehicles are also being made available in each county.
0: Meanwhile, six people are now confirmed dead in Indiana, where flooding has overrun communities around Indianapolis. And South Carolina will be the first Democratic primary contest of the 2028 presidential election cycle after Democrats approved a new calendar today. This is ABC News.

0: ABC News. I'm Dave Packer. A hurricane is churning toward Hawaii. ABC's Melissa Adan is in Hilo.
1: The storm intensifying. Hurricane Lala bearing down on Hawaii. Waves battering the Big Island shores.
2: This is an enormous storm.
1: Authorities warning residents to take this threat seriously and be prepared. Those winds up to 75 miles per hour. If it makes landfall in Hawaii, it would be the first time a hurricane has ever hit the Big Island on modern record.
0: Power out to more than 24,000 customers across Hawaii, nearly 19,000 on the Big Island alone. Officials say at least six people have been killed by powerful storms and floods.